0: seal federal COVID records.
1: The records have to do with research into the origins of the deadly COVID pandemic. Dr. David Morins is scheduled to be sentenced November 12th by a Maryland federal judge. He pleaded guilty to conspiring to defraud the U.S. government by using his private email account to intentionally circumvent public records laws while employed at the National Institute of Allergy and Infectious Diseases under Fauci. Rich Thomason reporting.
0: More governors are shifting their stances or taking more steps to squeeze data centers as the midterm elections near and public opinion sours on the energy-hungry behemoths. The backlash to the server warehouses is enveloping races for governor in some of the nation's biggest states and presidential backgrounds. News and analysis at townhall.com. From Washington, I'm Keith Peters. New details are emerging out of the Pennsylvania Attorney General's office about the Penn State University cocaine scandal involving two fraternity houses. So far, according to authorities, 14 people have been charged.
2: Pennsylvania's Attorney General releasing new information about the inner workings of the alleged cocaine ring at Penn State. The ringleaders identified as Agostino Abbatiello, 24, and Thomas Robinson, who both graduated from the university in 2024, both facing felonies. Others allegedly involved include Thomas's father, Paul Robinson, charged with tampering with evidence. The AG says kilos of cocaine were being transported across state lines from Long Island, New York, and Philadelphia, and sold through two off-campus frat houses, Sigma Chi and Delta Upsilon.
0: That's correspondent Laura Winters reporting. More on these stories at townhall.com. I'm Keith Peters.
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4: From the Fox 45 Weather Center, overnight mostly clear, lows in the 70s. Partly sunny and warm Thursday, highs in the low 80s with higher humidity. Scattered showers and thunderstorms mainly in the afternoon and evening. A few could be strong to severe with damaging winds and an isolated tornado. Partly sunny Friday with a few showers after dark, highs in the low 80s. Rain chances will linger into Saturday, but mostly dry on Sunday. With your Fox 45 Weather Authority, I'm Chief Meteorologist Gerard Jubaley for Talk Radio 680. 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
9: Florida voters, for the most part, took out the trash last night in primaries across the Sunshine State. We run through the results, and we'll talk to incumbent Florida Senator Ashley Moody about her pending general election matchup against socialist Angie Nixon. The Republican nominee for Attorney General of New York, Saritha Comer Toretti, joins us on the show today to discuss crime in New York City and the failures of Letitia James and how the Republicans may have a chance to win elections in New York this November. And OANN's Alexandra Ingersoll joins the show today. We're going to cover the news of the day. She's the World Affairs and National Security Correspondent for OANN. She's got some thoughts on the war in Iran and on Pete Hegseth's recent trip to Panama. Big show today, packed with news here on Wednesday, August the 19th. This is Scott Jennings, broadcasting for Salem, and we're coming to you live from Washington, D.C. On this day in 1991, a group of hardline communist officials attempted to overthrow Soviet President Mikhail Gorbachev and seize control of the Soviet Union. Gorbachev was placed under house arrest at his vacation home in Crimea. His telephone lines were cut. The conspirators announced that he was ill and that an emergency committee was now running the country. Soviet citizens turned on their televisions looking for answers. Instead, they saw Swan Lake. Tanks rolled into Moscow. The old guard believed it could stop Gorbachev's reforms, crush the growing demand for freedom, and save the Soviet Union. But outside the Russian parliament, thousands of ordinary citizens began building barricades. And then Boris Yeltsin climbed atop one of the tanks. With the world watching, he condemned the takeover and called upon the Russian people and the Soviet military to resist. The coup leaders had the tanks, but they did not have the soldiers. Military units refused to fire upon the crowds, and some even joined the resistance. Within 3 days, the coup collapsed. Gorbachev returned to Moscow, but the Communist Party's authority had been shattered. The men who tried to preserve the Soviet Union had instead delivered its final blow. 4 months later, the Soviet flag came down over the Kremlin, and the USSR ceased to exist. The beginning of the end of the Soviet Union began this day, August the 19th, 1991. Last night in Florida, voters in both parties chose their nominees for the general election. The primary produced some interesting results. My quick take on CNN, as the numbers rolled in, cut five.
10: I think overall in Florida tonight, we took out the trash. Corey Mills got beat.
11: That was a good thing.
10: The anti-Semites got beat in several places.
11: Yeah.
10: Bilzerian got beat. Fishback got beat. These Democratic Socialists that came down and ran against Moskowitz and Debbie Wasserman Schultz only because they believe that Israel has a right to exist. They got beat. I think we took out a lot of trash in Florida tonight. And you know what? That's a good thing.
9: So let's take a tour here and start the race for governor. Friend of the show, Byron Donalds, easily won the Republican nomination for governor. And one of the losers in that race was James Fishback, who ran an openly anti-Semitic campaign. Donalds will face Republican-turned-Democrat David Jolly. And Donalds had this message for Jolly last night, cut six.
12: Well, let's make something very clear to David Jolly. We are not going to apologize for Florida. We will not apologize for keeping our state open. We will not apologize for keeping our taxes low. We will not apologize for backing our police. And we will not apologize for protecting girls' sports. And we will never apologize for protecting parental rights. No one listened to David Jolly on MSNBC, and no one should listen to him now. He lost before, and on November 3rd, he is going to lose again.
9: Now, in the Senate race, fascinating result here. The socialist Angie Nixon prevailed over Alexander Vindman in the Democratic primary. Wasn't even close. What's amazing is that Vindman had raised upwards of $20 million and Nixon had less than $1 million. But she had the socialists. And that's what you need in Democratic politics these days. What sort of Democrat is Nixon? She joined the Democratic Socialists of America this summer. And she also apparently takes children to drag shows. Well, listen to yourself here. Cut two.
13: I don't understand, like, there's no sexualization at a drag show. It's just people dressing up and singing and performing. I've taken my children to drag shows, and it's fun. It's entertainment. It's wholesome entertainment.
14: Yeah.
13: And there's nothing wrong. It's just, like, I don't get it.
9: That's who the Democrats have nominated for the United States Senate in Florida. Now, Nixon says she's against labels in politics, but she did join the Socialist Party and, of course, has adopted their positions, like having criminals run free through your neighborhood. Take a listen to this. Cut four.
13: I want to abolish for-profit prisons because I believe right now people aren't educating our children and they're ushering them into the school-to-prison pipeline because they want to exploit labor. They're enhancing penalties because they want cheap labor.
9: As for Alexander Vindman, this is the end of a long grift. Do you remember this guy, by the way, the Trump White House staffer who turned against Trump and helped get him impeached over the phone call that Trump had with Zelensky in Ukraine all those years ago. Well, Vindman was the darling of the blue sky, never Trump resistance left, and they showered him with money and attention, especially on cable TV. And now, after all that, the supposed anti-Russia crusader lost to an actual commie in a Democratic primary. What an end to this grift. On the Republican side, incumbent Ashley Moody coasted in her primary. She joins us live today to discuss her race against the socialist Nixon. You want to stay tuned for that. In the congressional primaries in Florida, bad people came up very short. Incumbents Randy Fine, a Republican, and Democrats Jared Moskowitz and Debbie Wasserman Schultz all defeated opponents that at least had extremely anti-Israel views and at worst were peddling some of the worst anti-Semitic tropes out there. Randy Fine joins the show later today. The Hebrew Hammer is here to break down his victory. Oh, and one more thing on Florida. Big state, lots of votes. Oh, they had them all counted last night in just a few hours. Don't let anyone tell you that elections have to last weeks and weeks. Florida's the standard. Why can't everyone be like Florida when it comes to the vote counting? Now, up in Alaska, they also voted. The top four primary produced the expected results. Incumbent Republican Dan Sullivan and Democrat challenger Mary Peltola advanced, along with two others, including another guy named Dan Sullivan. This is the dirty trick played by the Democrats to put two Dan Sullivans on the ballot to confuse voters about which is actually the incumbent Republican senator. But, Democrats may have a serious legal problem over this dirty trick. The Justice Department has issued grand jury subpoenas investigating whether the second Dan Sullivan entered the race to essentially defraud and confuse the voters in Alaska. Republicans allege that the challenger, Dan Sullivan, who has a Democratic voting history and ties to consultants with Democratic clients, was deliberately planted. No charges yet, but federal investigators are now examining possible wire fraud and conspiracy. So how does overall control of the U.S. Senate look right now? Well, CNN's data guru Harry Enten says in the primary six states where the battle is won or lost, they still lean Republican. Cut seven.
11: The Senate map, as I mentioned, tilts heavily to the right, heavily to the right. And you can see it here. The median in the six key Senate races, we're talking Alaska, Maine, Iowa, North Carolina, Ohio, and Texas. It's a median in these six races. Look at this. A generic Senate Republican, that is, who do you want to control the United States Senate? In those median seats, the median seat, Republicans still have a lead of 6 points. It's still a very large lead. And Republicans, if they hold on to the median seat, they will hold on to the United States Senate.
9: 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More news after this. It's Scott Jennings on Salem. Stay with us. 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
14: All right, Wednesday, August the 19th. A little bit of breaking news here on trade with Canada. President Trump just a few minutes ago says a deal with Prime Minister Mark Carney is very close, and that the long-canceled Keystone XL pipeline could be revived as part of it. Let's hear the president. Cut number 8.
23: As you know, the 50% tariffs across the board were going on against Canada today. And they called yesterday and they gave us the points that we had to have. Very fair deal for both. tariffs will be non-existent for our farmers. Our farmers were paying tremendous tariffs into Canada, and those tariffs are going to be totally eviscerated, down to zero. It's good for everybody, but our farmers are going to be thrilled. Our manufacturers are going to be thrilled. And basically, we have no tariffs going into Canada anymore. Canada was charging us tremendous tariffs. We no longer have any tariffs.
0: So that's the news right there. Trump has paused his threatened 50% tariffs on roughly $20 billion in Canadian products for 3 days while the final documents are negotiated. The White House says the agreement would open Canadian markets to more American automobiles, dairy products, and alcohol. But Trump is making it clear that until the paperwork is signed, the threat of tariffs does remain. Now, here is a story that got overlooked a little bit, but I just cannot let the week go by without noting this. Eric Swalwell, you remember him, the former Democratic congressman who spent years accusing everybody else, especially President Trump, of being compromised by a foreign government, has now been confirmed to have had a sexual relationship with a suspected Chinese intelligence operative. For years, Swalwell refused to answer one question. Did you have a sexual relationship with Christine Fang Fang Fang, the woman the FBI suspected of participating in a Chinese influence operation? Swalwell dismissed the story always as a Republican smear, and Democrats always insisted there was nothing to see. Well, now we know why they really never wanted to get into this. Newly declassified FBI records show Swalwell admitted directly to federal agents that he had, quote, physical relations with Fang on a handful of occasions. Those are quotes from the records. It's not Republican speculation. This isn't conjecture. This is Eric Swalwell's own admission recorded in FBI interviews in 15 and 16. According to the documents that have now come out, the relationship continued as late as March of 2015 when Swalwell was already serving in Congress. By the way, this is not a random woman he met at a bar. The FBI suspected Fang of participating in a Chinese operation designed to cultivate ambitious American politicians. Well, that fits the bill here. She helped Swalwell raise money, assisted in placing an intern in his office, and developed intimate access to a man who would go on to serve on the House Intelligence Committee. Now, you know who understood the danger of all of this from the beginning. He had it pegged from the beginning. Former House Speaker Kevin McCarthy. After receiving an FBI briefing about Swalwell, McCarthy said he had no business serving on the Intelligence Committee. Remember that? When McCarthy became the speaker, he wouldn't appoint Swalwell. Democrats went nuts. But McCarthy was right. Listen to McCarthy at the time. Cut 10.
1: Swalwell, you all know, does not have the or should have the responsibility to serve on the Intel Committee. When the FBI comes to you when he gets appointed to and warns you about what's transpiring, when Eric Swalwell would be in the private sector and can't get a security clearance there, we are not going to provide him with the secrets to America.
0: There you have it. Kevin McCarthy was right. Now, he couldn't reveal the classified details at the time, but he knew enough to make the responsible decision. And then there was Nancy Pelosi. Pelosi confirmed that congressional leaders had been briefed about the Chinese operation and about Swalwell's involvement. But when Republicans like Kevin McCarthy raised alarms and demanded Swalwell's removal from the Intelligence Committee, Pelosi dismissed it. Listen to Nancy Pelosi in Cut 9.
2: I don't have any concern about Mr. Swalwell.
0: CERN. A member of the Intelligence Committee had been cultivated by a suspected Chinese operative who had helped his political operation and put staff in his office, who we know had repeated sexual encounters with him. And you have no concern? McCarthy said, I've seen this information and I see a clear national security risk. Pelosi looked at it and said, well, here's a fellow Democrat who needed political protection. So when you think about who you can trust with American national security, on this case, with Swalwell and the Chinese operative and everything that you were always told was a conspiracy theory turning out to be true, Who told you the truth? Kevin McCarthy did. Who lied to you? Nancy Pelosi and the Democrats. Let's talk about beds. 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Oh, you'll be shivering, but not from fright, from how cool you are sleeping on a ghost bed. More news after this. Scott Jennings on Salem.
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25: With SRN News, I'm Keith Peters in Washington. A Missouri judge has rejected a bid to let voters decide whether to use new U.S. House districts backed by President Trump. The ruling means the new map can be used in the November elections, but the court's decision is likely to be appealed. Opponents had submitted thousands of petition signatures seeking a November referendum on the map passed by the state's Republican-led legislature. The national debt has surpassed a record $40 trillion, highlighting the impact of defense costs, social programs, and interest on the deficit. This milestone comes just 5 months after hitting $39 trillion. Experts say the growing debt is already affecting Americans by raising borrowing costs and lowering wages. On Wall Street, the Dow by 119 points, the S&P advanced 18. More details at SRNNews.com.
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9: When he's not in the Oval Office or owning the libs on CNN, he's here with us. It's the Scott Jennings Show.
0: Wednesday, August the 19th. Boy, we are chock full of news on the Scott Jennings Show today. Here to discuss some of it, the chief national security correspondent for OANN, Alexandra Ingersoll, our friend stopping by. Alexandra, thanks for coming in again to the Scott Jennings Show. I want to discuss some of these foreign affairs issues going on. And I am sitting here looking at a headline from CNN. And I'm going to read it. People may not believe it, but I'm going to read it, and I want to discuss it with you. The headline is, Iran has lost significant control of the Strait of Hormuz. Now, to hear Democrats tell it, Iran has won the war, they control the Strait, America sucks, blah, blah, blah. I got CNN telling me that Iran has lost significant control of the Strait of Hormuz. Because, and I'm going to read this paragraph, more than 80% of liquids transits through the strait over the past 2 weeks have taken the Omani route, which is a UN-authorized shipping channel that Iran vehemently opposes, or have been dark transits that likely took the Omani route. So the stuff going in and out of the strait is going through a route that Iran doesn't even like. CNN and the Democrats are not on the same page right now. What do you make of it?
10: Yeah, Scott, first of all, great to be here. But I know, pretty remarkable that even CNN is conceding to the fact that the United States has so much control of the strait. I would say pretty much absolute control at this point. We know that these small boats, you know, kind of known as the mosquito fleet, they'll cause, you know, little hiccups here and there. But, you know, even I'm thinking back to about a week or so ago when Energy Secretary Chris Wright went on record saying that something like, what was it, about 9 million barrels of oil a day is passing through the strait, and then an additional 5 to 7 million barrels of oil going through the upgraded pipelines that they've built out. As a result of the strait being somewhat compromised. This is about, I mean, rough math, 75%, you know, capacity of pre-Epic Fury levels. It's not this sort of dire situation that again, the mainstream media has shown itself to characterize the situation throughout this operation.
0: Yeah, I think we've had an inaccurate picture painted. And look, let's be honest. It's mostly by Democrats. Democrats are desperate to portray America as having lost this war because they hate Donald Trump. They want him to fail. It's a political talking point for them. Let me read you another paragraph from this story. This is amazing. At the moment, the evidence is clear. The United States, patrolling the strait with its Navy, is gaining ground, and Iran is losing much of its control of the critical waterway. I've been told for months that Iran has all the ball control here. This is an incredible story. Well, it's good news for America and for the Gulf allies for this to be the case. So I guess we'll see what the president wants to do with Iran, but you can see why he doesn't feel pressured to be making any deals right now, because his strategy with the naval blockade is working. And that's still going on, and it can go on indefinitely, according to the Secretary of War. Is that what you're hearing out of your sources at the Pentagon, that they feel good about the naval blockade?
10: They felt great about this naval blockade for several months. I just think it's so funny that, you know, these sources are now saying, oh, they're gaining ground. I mean, yeah, at very least they're gaining ground. The secretary, I asked the secretary several times in his briefings on Operation Epic Fury months ago about control of the strait. And repeatedly we heard from the secretary and Pentagon sources that indeed the United States controls the strait. Again, it's not going to, you know, subtract from, you know, the hiccup of the mosquito fleet here and there, but, Essentially we are controlling the strait. We know that Iran, you know, all their messaging is purely propaganda. It's all, you know, projecting strength that they don't have. Their munitions have been severely degraded. If we want to go, you know, tit for tat on, you know, remaining stockpiles that they have, sure. I mean, you know, they've got some. I've talked to War Department officials that are comfortable, you know, conceding that. But is it anywhere close to what they had beforehand or even a year ago after Midnight Hammer? Absolutely not. It's just laughable that, you know, these small storylines are just being blown so out of proportion.
0: Well, I'm going to leave it at this. It may be time for the president to declare victory in this war, because it's obvious that we've won. We've destroyed the Iranian military. We've sunk the Iranian Navy. We've degraded their defense industrial base, their ability to produce missiles and drones and things. And now, according to this CNN reporting, we've got control of the Strait of Hormuz, and Iran has lost control. And oh, by the way, we have set their nuclear program back by decades. That was the whole point of this, stop them from getting a nuclear weapon. Well, we'll see what the president wants to do with it. Mm-hmm. I do want to, Alexandra, ask you about this story going on with the USS Abraham Lincoln. I'm going to just say at the top of this conversation, this feels like another op to me. Admiral Brad Cooper went and visited the Abraham Lincoln. He told the truth, I think, in the Wall Street Journal, that yes, there were a few issues that had been reported, but that was months ago and it had all been taken care of. Now it's being reported like these sailors are living on some floating prison, but I'm not sure this is being accurately portrayed to the American people. It feels like a narrative in search of some political use, but you know the people at the Pentagon. Tell us what your view is on the USS Abraham Lincoln story.
10: Well, sure, Scott, and I just want to preface my remarks by saying how deeply grateful I am for our armed services and the very hard work that they do every day defending our homeland and defending, you know, the citizens of the United States. But we know from statements made by, we've seen the Secretary of War himself, Pete Hegseth, the spokesperson, Sean Parnell, Secretary of the Navy, Hung Cao, all issuing statements. I think Hung Cao's statement in part saying, the Lincoln's deployment was extended because the mission demanded it. Deployments are hard. Combat operations make them harder. War is hell and normal routines are disrupted. Unfortunately, the media are trying to paint our warriors as victims. Let's forget also, Scott, that just earlier this year, the USS Gerald R. Ford, which was also expected to have a 7-month deployment beginning last year down in Southcom, or the U.S. Southern Command, down in the Caribbean. They were the ones that were the carrier that was there for the Maduro capture. Their mission was extended to 11 months. And, you know, if we're going to go toe-to-toe on timelines, the USS Lincoln was also supposed to be deployed for 7. Now they're at 9, and they're currently transiting home. So you could make sort of, I would say, maybe a petty argument that, you know, the USS Ford was out for longer very recently. We saw the Secretary of War and his wife welcoming home those sailors at Norfolk back in May. So it's interesting, and I didn't remember any media firestorm over the Ford's extended deployment.
0: So in Brad Cooper's piece in the Wall Street Journal, he points out that the USS Abraham Lincoln has an 84% reenlistment rate, which is the highest of any aircraft carrier in the Navy. That's number one. Number two, it apparently had the lowest number of mental health incidents of any aircraft carrier in the Navy. So you have high reenlistment, low reports. It's a narrative that this ship has all these problems and there's mental health crisis and everybody wants off the ship. And then you look at the actual statistics and you talk to the actual head of CENTCOM, and none of that is true. Honestly, Alexandra, it reminds me, this whole thing reminds me of the illegal orders thing. Now, you don't have to follow illegal orders, they said months ago. The implication, of course, was that illegal orders were being given. Now, it's an op. It's an information op wrapped up in our military service people, and it's designed to create a narrative that just isn't real. And again, it's all in service of politics this fall. They're willing to use the military and our men and women who are fighting this war as political pawns. I assume this must rankle Secretary Hegseth and the other people over at the Pentagon, the use of our military and, frankly, the lying about, you know, what condition they're in. Not only is it for politics, but it must they must believe it gives aid and comfort to the enemy.
10: Well, Scott, I also want to underscore how rare and extraordinary a rebuttal from CENTCOM Admiral Cooper is. The U.S., you know, all the combatant commands, they are non-political appointees, career military officials. They do not wade into political waters. So to have them publicly be 100% in step with what is coming out of Secretary Hegseth's office. And also let's remember that this was Admiral Cooper's second visit to the Lincoln this year. The first one back in February when he accompanied Special Envoy Steve Witkoff and Jared Kushner. So, you know, the fact that, yeah, this has just been spun, you know, so out of proportion. I was talking with a source just about how sure, you know, the Lincoln has missed a supply run of a port call of class one food supply. So, you know, among other things, that means the troops went without fresh fruit. But was very insistent that no meals were withheld. You know, we're not withholding calories from our service members to operate as they need to. It just might not be, you know, fresh melons and fresh strawberries. But it's certainly remarkable to have a commander of a combatant command come out and issue a rebuttal against the media.
0: Alexandra Ingersoll from OANN, Chief National Security Correspondent, is our guest. Alexandra, I've got about a minute left here. I wanted you to comment on a story you've been covering. It hasn't gotten much notice, but I think it's important. Secretary Hegseth was just in Panama, where he attended the America's Counter Cartel Coalition meeting. He met with Panamanian President Jose Raul Mulino. He met with Colombian officials. He visited our troops at the Jungle Operations Training Course. This is all part of this focus on the Western Hemisphere and getting control of this, countering Chinese influence, countering the cartels. What do you know about the trip?
10: Yeah, well, Scott, I was fortunate enough to be on that trip. I was part of a small, select, group that was on that trip. And I mean, I can say this whole coalition is absolutely remarkable, and it's not getting enough coverage in the press, as at least I believe it should. 19 countries now a part of this A3C, the America's Counter Cartel Coalition. Mm-hmm. We've never seen as many resources put toward applying sustained pressure on these terrible cartels just wreaking havoc throughout our hemisphere. I was at the jungle school with Secretary Hegseth. I think it's remarkable that he wants to go to such sort of remote areas and really make the troops feel seen in these areas. The morale is very high there. And this coalition is so much different than the other, counter drug operations that the U.S. has undertaken. You know, the 1989 Panama Noriega ouster, or the, you know, Merida, Mexico, or Plan Colombia. This is a sustained pressure that's not just going to be surveillance or arming certain groups with weaponry. I mean, we've seen the kinetic attacks, kinetic strikes, I should say, on the alleged narco boats happening since early September. And the secretary on the trip said that the tempo for that is not slowing down anytime soon.
0: Alexandra Ingersoll, the Chief National Security Correspondent for OANN. Alexandra, I know you're deeply sourced over at the Pentagon. We appreciate your insights so much. Thanks for stopping by today.
10: Thanks, Scott, for having me.
0: All right, we got to take a break. When we come back, Randy Fine of Florida, the Hebrew Hammer, is here. Stay with us. Common sense for the American people.
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5: 60 seconds from now, you'll hear from the Hebrew Hammer, Randy Fine, congressman from Florida. He vanquished the forces of evil last night. We'll ask him how he did it. First, I do want to tell you about this interesting Charlie Kirk documentary that's coming out. Just 2 weeks before his tragic assassination last September, Charlie, our friend, sat down for one of his final interviews to wrestle with a timeless question: does God still speak today? That conversation became the foundation for this new documentary, Can You Hear Me Now? 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All right, Randy Fine is here, one of the most courageous fighters for Western civilization in the United States House of Representatives. You defeated four challengers last night, including this guy, this clown, this anti-Semite, this ridiculous moron, Dan Bilzerian. You got 57%. He wound up with 18.7. He ran one of the most despicable campaigns I think any of us have ever seen. Randy Fine, welcome in. How'd you do it?
6: Well, thanks. Thanks for having me. Look, it's not often you get to say that you ran against evil. Usually you run against a person, but I ran against someone who was a proud Nazi and put out a video a week ago that said maybe we should revisit Hitler. So beating him, it was not enjoyable. I will say that, having a swastika painted on one of my yard signs and having videos distributed with horns coming out of my head were not something I ever experienced in politics. But I beat him by doing a good job and fighting for the issues that Republicans care about and talking about things like illegal immigration and the Save America Act, and also not apologizing for who I am, what I believe, and talking about the idea that the Republican Party needs to stand up for Jewish Americans and our relationship with Israel. And voters overwhelmingly responded last night, and we had a great win.

0: This also was kind of going on in the gubernatorial primary. Byron Donalds got the nomination. But there was a candidate in there named James Fishback who was insinuating some of the same things about the influence of Jewish Americans, Jewish money, Israel on American politics. But he was also soundly defeated. And I noticed that a couple of your colleagues in the House on the Democrat side, Jared Moskowitz and Debbie Wasserman Schultz, they were being targeted for their support of Israel's right to exist. And they also prevailed. I said on CNN last night that it looked to me like Florida had kind of taken out the trash. Is that a fair assessment?
1: Yeah, it is. I mean, I think that the crazy may happen in New York and California and some of these other places, but Florida remains an island of common sense in a world of crazy. And the other thing I would point out is on the Republican Party side, when these anti-Semites rear their ugly heads, we squash them. Byron and I both beat our anti-Semites by about 40 points. On the Democratic side, though, all too often they embrace them. And that's the difference.
0: Yeah, I think you're right about that. I think the Democratic leadership is fearful. And frankly, Randy, I think this is now a litmus test question. It's no different than abortion. You can't run as a pro-life Democrat anymore. And you can't really run nationally, at least for president right now, as a pro-Israel Democrat. I just don't think they're making any space for it in the Democratic Party. It's going to be something that you got to check a box if you want to be a viable presidential candidate. Let me ask you quickly about Florida elections. And I think this is worth discussing. Once again, Florida has proven that you can run an election and count the votes in a couple of hours. Meanwhile, we have Democrats telling us, oh, no, it takes weeks and weeks and weeks to count votes in California and other places. You've been on the ballot in Florida several times now. Is Florida the national model for how to run elections? It sure looks like it from out here.
1: Yeah, absolutely. Look, we're the third largest state in the country, and we know our results within an hour or two. It is a choice to run the elections the way we do it in Florida. We make some simple decisions. If you get a mail ballot, and many people did, your mail ballot has to be received by the end of the election. It can't come in for days and days and days. We offer lots of opportunities to vote early, but it has to be done, and many people vote on election day. We have proven that millions of people can vote, and you can know by 8 or 9 or 10 o'clock who's won the election. All of the states that say they need weeks to count the ballots, there's only one explanation for why they do that, and they want the ability to cheat. There's no other explanation.
0: Can't say it any better than that. Randy Fine, congressman from Florida, won a big primary victory last night over some truly evil and ugly stuff. Congratulations, Randy Fine. Thanks for coming by. We take a break and get to more news after this. It's Scott Jennings on Salem. Stay with us. You know, we hear a lot these days about conviction, but real conviction isn't measured by what you say when it's easy. It is measured by what you're willing to do when your beliefs are tested. And that's what makes Charlie Kirk, American Martyr, worth watching. Oh, our friend Charlie. At its heart, this is not a political story. It is the story of a man whose Christian faith shaped his character, guided his decisions, and gave him the courage to stand firm in the face of opposition. Charlie understood that faith isn't something that we practice for an hour on Sunday and then leave it behind. It's meant to influence how we live, how we lead, and how we serve others every day. Charlie's story challenges each of us to consider the legacy that we're building through our own faithfulness and whether we are willing to live boldly for Christ when it matters most. Go to angel.com/SJ. Do it today. Become an Angel Guild member. And when you do, you can watch Charlie Kirk, American Martyr, and help bring more stories of faith, courage, and conviction to audiences around the world.
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10: News this hour from Town Hall. I'm Keith Peters in Washington. Senator Darlene Graham, sister of the late Senator Lindsey Graham, made a high-profile misstep a week before she faces a runoff election in her bid to hold on to the South Carolina seat to which she was appointed last month.
11: Darlene Graham is serving as interim senator, but also competing in a special Republican primary to replace her brother. On Tuesday night in Newberry, she said, "National security is not my thing," when asked a question about Taiwan and the South China Sea and how that relates to U.S. national security. Lindsey Graham was known for his foreign policy involvement and multiple trips abroad to shore up U.S. relationships in foreign countries. Her opponent, Congressman Ralph Norman, said that Graham is not experienced enough to serve in the U.S. Senate, something he said is supported by her response at the debate.
10: Correspondent Meg Kennard reporting. The Stars and Stripes publisher will retire amid differences with the Pentagon.
12: Longtime Stars and Stripes publisher Max D. Lederer Jr. has announced his retirement, citing differences with the direction of the Pentagon's leadership. As Defense Secretary Pete Hegseth's Pentagon seeks to exert editorial control. 4 months ago, the person tasked with safeguarding the publication's independence, Jacqueline Smith, was fired. Stars and Stripes is partly funded by the Pentagon and has recently been at the forefront of some of the reporting on conditions for sailors aboard the USS Abraham Lincoln and concerns for their mental health during the aircraft carrier's long deployment, concerns that President Donald Trump has downplayed. I'm Lisa Dwyer.
10: On Wall Street, the Dow Jones Industrial Average up by 119 points, the NASDAQ rose 41, the S&P 500 advanced 18, oil under $86 a barrel. More on these stories at townhall.com.
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10: Despite their best efforts, public health workers have yet to get a handle on the galloping Ebola crisis in Congo.
19: The outbreak has reached 5,000 cases. Responders warn it's spreading at an unprecedented speed, outpacing efforts to slow it down in one of the country's remotest regions. Congo's Ministry of Health reports 5,021 cases so far, and that includes 2,378 deaths. It's raging in some of the most challenging conditions imaginable, fueled by insecurity, displacement, and intense population movements. Rich Thomason reporting.
10: The Trump-led Kennedy Center has told a federal court that it won't try to restore Donald Trump's name to the building facade before at least September 8th. This word comes amid a legal battle over the venue's future. News and analysis at townhall.com. From Washington, I'm Keith Peters. A corruption investigation into Ukraine's government erupts after its ex-defense minister speaks out. We hear more on this story from international correspondent Karen Chamas reporting from London.
20: Ukrainian anti-corruption agencies are investigating senior officials in President Volodymyr Zelensky's office. The investigation comes a day after the recently fired defense minister, Mykhailo Fedorov, posted a video address on YouTube criticizing corruption in Ukraine and calling for elections to be held. The corruption investigation involves a criminal organization allegedly led by a sitting and a former lawmaker. This political turmoil adds pressure on Zelensky, who recently reshuffled his wartime leadership, sparking protests. I'm Karen Chamas.
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21: From the Fox 45 Weather Center, overnight mostly clear, lows in the 70s. Partly sunny and warm Thursday, highs in the low 80s with higher humidity. Scattered showers and thunderstorms mainly in the afternoon and evening. A few could be strong to severe with damaging winds and an isolated tornado. Partly sunny Friday with a few showers after dark, highs in the low 80s. Rain chances will linger into Saturday, but mostly dry on Sunday. With your Fox 45 Weather Authority, I'm Chief Meteorologist Gerard Jubaley for Talk Radio 680. 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
25: Coming up in just a couple of moments, Republican candidate for Attorney General in New York, Saritha Komitoreddy, is standing by. American patriot, check in on her campaign. Want to get to a quick check of the headlines, though. Some grim news out of Northern Virginia. Our friend Bill Malusian at Fox has the scoop on this one. Another illegal alien has been arrested after an apparent murder. Fairfax County Police charging 19-year-old Alexis Antonio Cedillos Campos with murdering 42-year-old Carmen Pooch. She's a mom. She had a young daughter. Police say she was found stabbed to death near her car in the parking lot of Difficult Run Park in Great Falls. ICE confirms the suspect is in the country illegally, and they have lodged a detainer. But in Virginia, the Democrats who run that state don't honor ICE detainers, even for violent murderers. And now DHS is confirming that the suspect is a Salvadoran illegal alien who was caught and released at the border by the Biden administration. Caught and released by Joe Biden's administration. Yes, the open borders did have severe consequences for America. This is a preventable tragedy, another grim reminder of what happens when you elect people who believe in open borders and sanctuary policies. The Great American Road Trip is officially live on YouTube in collaboration with the U.S. Department of Transportation and its Secretary Sean Duffy and his family. Six episodes of The Great American Road Trip are now available. Shows you where you can go in America. It's a great country. Listen to this, Cut 11.
0: Our family's actually going to take a series of road trips, each one exploring a great American city, starting with Philadelphia, the birthplace of democracy.
25: It's all part of the America 250 celebration over at the U.S. Department of Celebration. Check it out on YouTube, The Great American Road Trip. Also, the president, just the last little bit, has nominated White House Health Policy Advisor Dr. Heidi Overton as commissioner at the FDA. All right, to New York. She's a former federal prosecutor who for more than a decade fought terrorism, drug trafficking, and financial corruption. Now, Saritha Comitoretti is challenging Democrat Attorney General Letitia James. Saritha, welcome back into the Scott Jennings Show. You've been on once before. We've been keeping an eye on what you're doing up there. You're running a great race. Give us an update. How's it looking? Can Republicans be competitive statewide in New York this November?
1: Thank you, Scott. It's great to be on again. And of course we can be competitive. We will be competitive. We are going to win this race, and it's going to surprise everyone for one very simple reason, which is our message is one that people across party lines in New York agree with. The state is going in the wrong direction on crime. We have catch-and-release policies all throughout New York State, which are resulting in everyday stories of innocent New Yorkers getting hurt by repeat offenders. People are tired of it. I'm tired of it. And it's why we're going to win.
25: Saritha, what do you make of New York City right now and the fact that there are large populations in the city that, frankly, just don't feel safe, especially since Mamdani became the mayor? I'm specifically thinking of the Jewish population in New York. You can't hardly find a Jewish New Yorker who won't tell you, at least privately, that they're worried every time they have to walk down the street. We've had Alu Akbar stabbings in front of synagogues. What's your reaction to this? And do you think some of this is because of the permission structure that's been created by Mamdani and other Democrats to sort of coddle these people who are harboring violent feelings toward Jews in New York?
1: Absolutely. You know, I just came from a rally on the east side in front of Central Synagogue, which is the latest crime scene of hate crimes in New York. You know, Jewish New Yorkers only make up about 10% of New York's population, but they are the victims of nearly 60% of hate crimes. And that's because crime in general, hate crime in particular, has been allowed to go out of control in New York. There's no consequences anymore when people commit crime, and it's affecting every community. The Jewish community feels particularly under attack because you have a mayor that has encouraged unrest in his speeches, in his actions. His first action as mayor was to veto safe buffer zones around Jewish schools and synagogues, and that is a problem. So we have a population that feels under threat. We have a population that where attackers are actually trying to terrorize the Jewish community, and it's important that we have law enforcement leaders who stand up and protect every New Yorker without regard to politics. It doesn't matter what your view of international or national politics is. Every single New Yorker should feel safe in their home, on their street, in their house of worship. Tish James doesn't push back on Mamdani. She is right there next to him, supporting his policies, supporting his rhetoric. Well, that stops with me. I'm going to declare a state of emergency on anti-Semitism in New York, because what we're seeing, Jewish New Yorkers having their synagogues intruded into, people being punched and assaulted on the street, in their shuls, it's unacceptable. And we need an attorney general who's going to step in, prosecute the hate crimes, and make sure that there are consequences again.
25: That voice you're hearing, Saritha Comitoretti, she's the Republican candidate for attorney general in New York. Saritha, I'm interested in your opinion or comments on this Luigi Mangione situation. Luigi pleaded guilty to federal charges the other day. I guess what his lawyers are trying to do is get him out of the murder charges that he faces in the state of New York. They say New York has a law that essentially creates double jeopardy situation for him there. I'm not sure a decision's been made. What can you tell us about it? What's your opinion of what should happen to Luigi Mangione, the vigilante corporate CEO murderer, which he's admitted to in open court?
1: Well, this is a man who went out in the middle of Manhattan and gunned down an innocent person right on in the middle of the street. We all saw it in surveillance camera video. It's shocking. And like you said, he's admitted to it. He should go to jail for the rest of his life. And that's what the federal charges allow to happen. You know, an important thing to note about the federal charges, as the U.S. attorney described them, when this defendant, Luigi Mangione, pled guilty, he didn't get a deal. He pled to all of the charges. You know, that's how it should be. It should be the case that a prosecutor charges a criminal with the acts that he actually did. He committed cold-blooded murder. And then that person is guilty, whether it's by taking a plea or whether it's by proving it in court beyond a reasonable doubt, that person is guilty of the charge that describes the conduct he actually committed. These counts weren't knocked down. There was no sweetheart deal to get him to plead guilty. He did the crime. He's going to do the time. That's how it should be.
25: All right, Saritha, I want to talk to you about politics and campaigning. Letitia James strikes me as someone that really needs to face the voters of New York in debates. Have you challenged Letitia James to any debates? Has she replied? Do you think you're going to be able to get some head-to-head back and forth here? Because it seems to me that if you do, you're going to score some points. You're prepared. You're talking about the issues that mattered. When you see Letitia James, she seems often unprepared and not really focused on the priorities of New Yorkers. But give us an update. Do you think you're going to get her to agree to any debates at all?
1: Well, listen, Letitia James has spent her entire time in office for 7 years distracted by national politics and not focused on New York. And New Yorkers have suffered as a result. They deserve answers on why crime is up, why costs are up, why drug deaths are up, why homelessness is up under her watch. We have challenged her to a series of statewide debates in every major city in New York. And under law, she is required to have at least one debate. We've already accepted the debate that has been offered to us by Spectrum One, and we are waiting for her to do the same. I look forward to having that conversation in front of New Yorkers in the fall.
25: All right, Saritha Comitoretti, the Republican running for Attorney General, as you can tell, serious person with serious ideas, and she's running against a rather unserious Democrat named Letitia James. We'll see what happens. Saritha, thanks for taking on this race, and thanks for your time today.
1: Thank you, Scott.
25: All right, well, keep an eye on that one. Saritha's an interesting young candidate. She's a good one. Keep an eye on Saritha up there. And by the way, keep an eye on Blakeman in New York. This governor's race, I don't know. We'll see. I mean, look, it's New York, but we'll see what happens. 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
30: Further information on the story we brought to you at the top of the hour about this illegal alien in Northern Virginia that had committed a murder. Apparently, 42-year-old Carmen Putsch was found dead. And the Fairfax Police Chief, Kevin Davis, has just held a press conference. I don't have the audio yet, but I can read you what he said. The suspect filled an empty water bottle with gasoline and tried to set her on fire after stabbing her repeatedly. The victim suffered brutal and numerous stab wounds. This was a terrible crime that Kevin Davis says the victim, Carmen Putsch, did not deserve. Of course, he's right, 42-year-old woman with a young daughter, dead. And they arrested the suspect in Prince George's County, Maryland. And according to the reporting here, the Fairfax County Police Chief said that he is confessing to the crime. This illegal alien was let go by Biden, came to the country, catch and release at the border. So in 2024, illegal alien comes across our open border. They actually stopped him and let him go. And here we are in 2026, where he's in Northern Virginia to murder this poor 42-year-old woman. Be interesting to see what Virginia does with it. ICE has a detainer on this guy, but they don't honor detainers over there. So, open borders and sanctuary policies. This isn't just rhetorical debate. People die when you get these things wrong. Democrats made a mess of immigration in this country. Trump's closed the border, but we're going to be dealing for years with all these people that Biden let in, I'm sorry to say. A little bit more on the situation involving John Ossoff, the senator from Georgia, and his despicable attacks on presidential aide Natalie Harp. We talked a lot about this yesterday. I had some strong feelings about it, and then it came up again last night on CNN. I'm amazed that women who have worked at high levels in politics are willing to give Ossoff a pass, to countenance this attack, to rationalize it, to say that it's fine. I'm amazed that more people aren't willing to defend Natalie Harp's honor. Take a listen to this exchange, Cut 13.
2: What he did with Natalie Harp, though, is something different. He didn't attack the president. He took an unknown presidential aide. She's not elected anything. She's not a household name. She's not a public figure. And he basically communicated that the only reason she has her job in the White House is because, hey, that's what Republican women are good for, right? Wink, wink. That's how they get their jobs in politics. I think he's a disgusting coward.
10: He didn't say that specifically clear, but your intimation is what you think happened. Go ahead.
2: Well, if you're arguing that he could have had any other possible meaning, I don't know how you would conclude anything other. You heard the crowd. They were in there clapping like seals. Now, the party of women likes to tell us that, you know, we're here for women's rights and we're going to promote women. And then you've got one of their leading candidates for president out dragging an unknown woman who's gone off to serve her government through the mud, insinuating that the only possible reason she could have a job in politics is because she's a concubine for a politician.
30: This went on and on and on the panel last night, and I couldn't find any help. I'll be honest with you. I was there to defend the honor of someone who, look, I'll just be honest. I have a strong negative reaction when people who didn't ask for it, aren't candidates, aren't household names, aren't public figures, when their names are dragged through the mud, when they are used as punching bags, and that's what's going on here. You have a Democrat U.S. senator who wants to be president punching down on a defenseless woman. She's defenseless. She has no microphone. She has no radio show. She doesn't have a TV show. She can't go to a rally and give a speech. She's going to work every day. And you have Ossoff punching down on her, willingly destroying her reputation because he thinks it might score some points on social media today among these crazy liberal Democrat voters who sit in these arenas and they clap like seals and they're willing to destroy anyone and anything if it hurts Donald Trump for just a second. That's who he's playing to. And it's obvious. And I have people sitting up there saying, oh, you don't know that's what he meant. He could have been talking about something else. You're the one jumping to conclusions. Come on. Try to have a little intellectual honesty, for goodness sakes. Defenseless woman serving in government being drugged through the mud? Get a hold of yourselves, people. More news after this. Ashley Moody from Florida is here. Great conversation ahead.
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15: With SRN News, I'm Keith Peters in Washington. The U.S. Army says it will resume Apache helicopter training missions following a brief pause after two soldiers were killed in a crash last week in Texas. The Army says Wednesday it is investigating the crash that happened August 12th outside of Salado, Texas, which is not far from Fort Hood. The national debt has surpassed a record $40 trillion, highlighting the impact of defense costs, social programs, and interest on the deficit. This milestone comes just 5 months after hitting $39 trillion. Experts say the growing debt is already affecting Americans by raising borrowing costs and lowering wages. Advocates for a balanced budget warn of tougher fiscal trade-offs ahead. On Wall Street, the Dow by 119 points. More details available at srnnews.com.
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3: The very definition of never back down. Here's Scott Jennings.
30: Wednesday, August the 19th. Common Sense for the American People. We recap the primary election results from last night and look ahead to November in the Sunshine State down in Florida, where there is going to be a general election for the United States Senate. The incumbent is Republican Ashley Moody, and she easily won her primary last night. And we now know she's going to face a Democratic socialist named Angie Nixon, who's radical. She joined the Democratic Socialists just a few months ago. She has embraced the Democratic Socialist platform. She surprisingly won this primary last night against Alexander Vindman, who had all the money and all the establishment backing. But it turns out Angie Nixon had what you need in the Democratic Party these days to be successful, and that's the support of the Socialists and the Democratic Socialists of America. She had very little money, but she had all the socialist energy. Here to discuss is the sitting incumbent United States Senator of Florida, Ashley Moody. Senator, thanks for joining us here on the Scott Jennings Show.
4: Yeah, great to be with you, Scott. Thanks so much for inviting me.
30: Well, congratulations. We're glad to have you on your primary victory last night. I know you're looking ahead to the general election. So is your opponent. Let's hear what she had to say to you last night. Cut number one.
5: And so I look forward, Ashley Moody, to taking you on and to whooping you in November, and you will be calling me your senator.
30: I was sitting on the set at CNN last night, Ashley, when Angie Nixon said that. And, you know, I thought, why are these socialists so violent? Abdul El-Sayed has threatened the safety of Mike Rogers in Michigan. He says he'll have no safe quarter. In Michigan, I got Angie Nixon saying she's going to, quote, whoop you. She's looking forward to whooping you. Why are these socialists so violent? And what do you make of this campaign you have now against the socialists?
4: Well, you know, this is Florida. I am confident that socialism, which, you know, seems to be the taking over like wildfire, the Democratic Party, will be soundly rejected in November. Like that rhetoric, that approach shouldn't surprise anyone. This is how they expect to make people listen or get their point across. Remember, this is the party that has taken over cities and streets in riots and attacked police departments and, you know, lit things on fire. And I mean, this is how they expect to get their message heard. So it's not by arguing policy or putting forth ways to make sure everyone can prosper and live the American dream. It's by badgering you into agreeing with them and lighting things on fire. So the rhetoric seems to follow exactly with what their actions have demonstrated.
30: Senator, I think that the socialists, this violent streak they have, it's in their hearts. And that therefore infects their campaign rhetoric, but it also infects their policy views, and it gives you an idea of what they would like to do to the United States of America. They want to abolish the police so that the violent cannot be apprehended, and they want to abolish prisons so that the violent cannot be locked up. In fact, your opponent has endorsed abolishing prisons. I want you to listen to this in cut number four.
5: I want to abolish for-profit prisons because I believe right now people aren't educating our children and they're ushering them into the school-to-prison pipeline because they want to exploit labor. They're enhancing penalties because they want cheap labor.
6: To me, this is one of the brightest lines in the campaign, Senator, because you have a long history in law enforcement of putting violent people away, and your opponent has a long history of wanting to turn them loose. Is this an issue, a bright line that you're going to exploit here in the fall election in Florida?
4: Look, all I have to do is present not only our backgrounds and how different they are, but our priorities and what we want to accomplish. You could not have a race in all of America with two more different people or two more different ideas on the ballot. I was a federal prosecutor. I took on traffickers, cartels. My husband is a law enforcement officer. The oldest boy in our family is in the military. I have gone out of my way to ensure that we protect rights of people here in Florida. In fact, there was no bigger advocate during the disastrous Biden administration or the crackdown during COVID to push back in court and win. I fought for people's rights. I fought for their safety. I started a Back the Blue campaign. Folks were saying there was no more state committed to law enforcement and law and order than Florida. That's why everyone is moving here. On the other side, you're going to have someone who wants to defund the police, not fund our military, make sure we're abolishing our borders, breaking down our borders. They want government to seize all private industry, so say goodbye to economic freedom. They want non-citizen voting. By the way, I was a co-sponsor of the Save America Act. I mean, I could go on and on. We are the most opposite two people and candidates that have ever probably been on a ballot. And Florida has shown that the way I have approached government, meaning get government out of your way, let people prosper and keep them safe, it works. Florida's breaking every metric you can imagine. There's a reason why everyone wants to move here. Angie Nixon will not succeed in Florida because we have seen the Florida way and we've seen it work.
6: Senator Ashley Moody of Florida, that's the voice you're hearing. Senator, this debate over socialism, which is going to define the midterms and I think is going to define 2028 as well, I think it's really interesting in Florida where you have large populations of people from Central America and South America and other places who fled socialist communist governments. You have Cubans there. You have Venezuelans there. You have a lot of people who lived under socialism, who lived under communism. They've come to Florida. They love being in America because we're free. And now they are presented with a choice on their ballot of a Democratic Party and Democratic candidates who are saying, no, socialism, that's the wave of the future. Talk to me about your conversations with some of these new Americans, these Floridians who fled communism to get to the freedom of America. How shocked are they that one of our two major political parties is now promoting the very socialism that they ran away from?
4: Yeah, I have been traveling this state, not only now as a United States Senator, when I was Attorney General, I was meeting with folks whose families are still in some of these countries where they have fallen for that con that if you just give government more and more control, then your lives will be better. I mean, ask what happened in Cuba when Fidel Castro said, this revolution is for the working people and by the working people. And then, no surprise, the working people were oppressed and trafficked and imprisoned. I mean, I can give you nation state after nation state where this has been tried and failed. So in Florida, they can smell this a mile away. They can see it coming. They know it's a con. And truly, it's one of the reasons Florida didn't fall for all the BS pushed out of Washington during COVID. I mean, you might have seen recently, I had the opportunity as a senator to really grill Anthony Fauci after, during COVID, being the only attorney general to have a grand jury to assess some of the stuff that the mandates and directives that they were doing. They found that a lot of that wasn't based on substantial science. You know, I sued Biden over and over to open back up industries and allow our kids to breathe and to have, you know, our businesses open and push back on mandates. I mean, Florida really was the tip of the spear in pushing back on big oppressive government when it mattered. And part of that is because you have very large pockets of populations here that have seen what happens when the people give government too much control. And that's what this DSA agenda is all about. They want to privatize industry. They want government to seize control of production. I mean, you look through to go down Angie Nixon's list, her entire agenda is about how government can take more and more stake in your lives. And that is, number one, from someone who has studied what's happened to other nation states that have imploded, that were once thriving democracies when this happens, I will fight tooth and nail against that. And number two, we need more people in our ranks to stand up and push back on these narratives. I am incredibly concerned about what is happening with our next generation and some of these things that they are falling for.
6: Oh, I'm with you on that. I think they're being taught to hate their country. I think they're being taught that capitalism is bad. I think they're being taught that it all needs to be ripped out root and branch. I think some of it is coming from foreign propaganda. I think some of it's coming from university campuses. And we need to wake up to what the next generation is learning. Senator, I have you for another minute and a half here. I would be remiss if I didn't ask you about what's going to happen when you go back to the Senate this fall. You're on recess right now, but you got some work to do on funding the government. You've got the National Defense Authorization Act, cryptocurrency regulation. What's on your list of things the Senate must get done for the American people upon your return?
4: Well, you may have been watching this like many of Americans in horror. The Senate Democrats are voting in lockstep with this DSA platform and all of those things that I listed for you. In fact, before we left, they voted down funding our military. Last year, they shut down our government three times over funding law enforcement in our border. So number one, we've got to get funding done for these crucial agencies that protect our people. And number two, we have to ensure that only Americans are voting in American elections. I was a co-sponsor of the Save America Act. I have been key in making sure we're pushing forward voting on voter ID. I think this is incredibly important to the future of this country, and I will keep being one of the leading voices in that effort.
6: Ashley Moody is a senator from Florida. This issue, Senator, of the Democrats voting against and filibustering the NDAA over Iran, I've got about 30 seconds here. It really is incredible. They're holding hostage funding for our military. This has to get solved. And by the way, the reporting out of CNN today is that we're winning. We've got control of the Strait of Hormuz. Iran is losing control. We've decimated their military. You know, we're winning or have won this war. Democrats want the American people to think that we've lost, but that's a narrative. But that's where their votes are right now. I'll give you the last word on this Democratic blockade in the Senate against actually funding our troops in theater.
4: Look, I've watched them over the last year and a half since getting to Washington and fighting them. They are about obstruction, period. I call them the party, the burn it down party. They will look for any excuse to delay funding to these institutions that protect your rights and your freedoms, which they did last year. They're doing right now. They will look for any excuse to subvert an orderly process to make sure we are supporting those organizations within the people's government that they set up to protect their rights and their safety. They are the chaos party. They're voting just like the DSA agenda wants them to. And so I would not expect anything to change on their part as we move forward the rest of the year. We just have to be aggressive and smart and strategic in serving our people and protecting them.
6: Probably the worst state in America for Democrats to be running a socialist for the United States Senate is Florida, but that's what they've chosen to do. It's Nixon versus Moody. Moody's the Republican incumbent United States Senator. That's the voice you've been hearing. Ashley, we wish you the best. I don't want to give you a big head or anything, but Larry Sabato's crystal ball has already shifted this Senate race from likely Republican to safe Republican. You need to run like you're 20 points down, but I have a feeling you're going to be all right. Ashley Moody is the great senator from Florida. We take a break and have more after this. It's Scott Jennings on Salem. Stay with us.
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10: 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Tell them Scott Jennings sent you over. All right, let's wrap up the show today. A couple of stories here. Boy, some of this stuff coming out of Michigan, it's like a little too on the nose. But at this point, should any of us be surprised? Michigan Democrat Socialist candidate for Senate Abdul El Sayed is facing new scrutiny over his mother's former employer. The report is that El Sayed's mother worked for something called the Islamic American Relief Agency from 1999 until 2004. Now that year, the U.S. Treasury Department designated that organization as a global terrorist entity. And they allege that its international offices provided financial support to Osama bin Laden, Al-Qaeda, Hamas, and other terrorist groups. The organization's U.S. branch later pleaded guilty to illegally transferring nearly $1.4 million to Iraq in violation of federal sanctions. Now, El Sayed's mother has denied any wrongdoing, but this is what's in the news up in Michigan. And El Sayed himself and his campaign has exhibited sympathies for terrorists.

0: So remember back in the primary, he didn't want to comment on the Ayatollah's death. He was worried it would offend his supporters. Keep an eye on this. This campaign in Michigan is wild because of the contrast between American patriot Mike Rogers and terrorist sympathizer Abdul El Sayed. Also, the WNBA is back in the news. Did you hear the other day that two women, a mother and her 17-year-old daughter, Casey Thomason and Annie Thomason, went to a WNBA game and they wore XXXY athletic shirts? Okay, not that controversial. But anyway, they're sitting courtside. Take a listen to this, Cut 12.
1: We were made to cover up our XXXY shirts at this game.
2: Wait, are you serious?
1: Yes. They gave us shirts. They gave us T-shirts during overtime and told us we had to leave.
3: And this is for the girl.
1: Or cover our shirts up. This just happened.
0: Okay, so what happened is, and you heard them there, they went to the game, and these shirts are designed to support women in sports. These XXXY shirts support women playing in women's sports. That's what it's for. Some other fan apparently complained to security. And security comes by with other shirts and says, you got to put these on. That's what they're doing at WNBA games. They're policing the shirts of women who come to wear, who come to a sport for women to support women in women's sports, and you got to cover up your shirt because some other fan says, oh, I'm offended by this. Now the WNBA is acknowledging that security made the wrong decision. They say it should not have happened. Why is it that everybody who works in the WNBA has one instinct, and that is to attack people who want women's sports to be for women? It's like they're dedicated to the idea that eventually they'll get men into the WNBA, from the coaches all the way down to the security guards. We're done for the day. I'm off tomorrow, but I'll be back Friday. Common Sense for the American People. Scott Jennings, thanks for listening.
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7: News this hour from Town Hall. I'm Keith Peters in Washington. President Trump says the U.S. and Canada have a trade deal, but key terms remain unclear.
8: U.S.-Canadian tariffs averted for now, with President Trump saying the last-minute deal to delay the 50% tariffs is what he calls a very fair deal for both.
9: We're doing certain things. We've got to give something, and we're doing certain things. They were paying a high number. We're reducing it a little bit. It's good for everybody. But our farmers are going to be thrilled. Our manufacturers are going to be thrilled. And basically, we have no tariffs going into Canada anymore.
8: The agreement avoids tariffs on $20 billion worth of Canadian imports. Trump notes it's all subject to the finalization of documents. I'm Julie Walker.
7: Moderna shares soar after it announces a positive cancer trial result.
10: Moderna and Merck are developing an mRNA-based cancer vaccine designed to be tailored to individual patients based on unique mutations within their tumors. They are pairing the drug intismerin with Keytruda. The study compared using intismerin and Keytruda together on melanoma patients against using Keytruda alone. The companies say patients who received the combination lived longer without cancer returning or metastasizing than patients who got Keytruda alone. I'm Lisa Dwyer.
7: Forecasters are warning of the likelihood of another tropical cyclone that could approach Hawaii by the weekend after Lala left two people dead. The National Hurricane Center says conditions appear conducive for a tropical depression to form in coming days to the east-southeast of the islands. On Wall Street, the Dow by 119 points, the S&P rose 18. More on these stories at townhall.com.
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7: U.S. stocks halt their slide after the Treasury Department moves to ease pressure from the bond market. We hear more on today's market activities from correspondent Alex Vega reporting.
13: U.S. stocks closed higher on Wednesday after the Treasury Department made a move to ease pressure emanating from the bond market. Strong earnings reports from Target and other U.S. companies also helped give the stock market a boost. The S&P 500 rose 0.2% for its first gain in 4 days. The benchmark index set its all-time high just last week. The Dow added 119 points, or 0.2%, and the Nasdaq Composite gained 0.2%. 2.2%. Yields sank in the bond market after the Treasury Department said it would at least double the size of its purchases of long-term treasuries. Yields had been climbing on inflation worries and other concerns. This is Alex Vega.
7: News and analysis at townhall.com. From Washington, I'm Keith Peters reporting. An Israeli strike in northern Syria aims to keep Turkish troops out of the area as it continues to occupy part of the country's south. More on this story from international correspondent Karen Chamas reporting from London.
14: Israel has struck an airbase in northwest Syria aiming to prevent Turkish troops from deploying there. The attack on the Abu Duhur airbase in Idlib caused damage but no casualties. Syria condemned the strikes as a violation of its sovereignty. Turkey and other regional countries have condemned the attack. Tensions between Turkey and Israel have risen since the fall of Bashar al-Assad's government. Israel carried out hundreds of airstrikes on Syrian army assets after Assad's fall and seized control of a UN-patrolled buffer zone in southern Syria, which it continues to occupy. I'm Karen Chamas.
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15: From the Fox 45 Weather Center, partly sunny and warm Thursday, highs in the low 80s with higher humidity. Scattered showers and storms mainly in the afternoon and evening. A few could be strong to severe with damaging winds. Partly sunny on Friday with a few showers after dark, highs in the low 80s. Rain chances will linger into Saturday, but mostly dry on Sunday. With your Fox 45 Weather Authority, I'm Chief Meteorologist Gerard J. Bailey for Talk Radio 680 WCBM.
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0: We have a lot of political news to talk about today, really analyzing what happened yesterday in the primaries and that disastrous debate in South Carolina. Hello, everybody. Welcome to the Todd Stearns radio program. Your voice of truth and hope is back behind the microphone. And we've got a lot of ground to cover today. Not too many big surprises there in the primaries, aside from the fact that Alex Vindman, who is a notorious anti-Trumper, who was leaking all sorts of information, became a witness against President Trump in the whole Ukrainian controversy. That guy was running for the Senate in the Democrat primary in Florida, and I mean, he had the support of everybody. And he got his butt handed to him. It was really embarrassing, the loss this guy suffered at the hands of a state representative by the name of Angie Nixon. And this woman is, what is the clinical term? Slap crazy nuts. She is one of these wannabe communists. She's a member of the DSA. And she is a radical. We're going to play a lot of audio from her. As a matter of fact, this is who the Democrats want to send to the Senate. This is the state rep. She was in the legislature. This was all during the big redistricting battle. And this is State Representative Angie Nixon. Cut number 16, please. Yeah, that's going to go over real well inside the U.S. Senate chamber. I will say this, ladies and gentlemen, that first of all, the woman's got no shot about this. Ashley Henson's going to, she has absolutely no chance of winning at all. And again, this goes to show you, though, how far to the left these Democrats are going. I mean, this woman had absolutely no money, and yet her message was very well received. I said Ashley Henson, Ashley Moody Henson's from Iowa. But anyway, yes, she took out Alex Vindman, and the rise of the Democratic Socialist continue across America. Also, Corey Mills, and that guy was really messed up. I mean, all sorts of allegations of misconduct. And let me just say something about the Republicans for a moment. We should not be tolerating this kind of crap. We've really got to police our own here. And if you're going to go after Eric Swalwell for doing the bang bang with Fang Fang many times, then you're going to have to police folks like Corey Mills, who was facing all sorts of scurrilous accusations. Jared Moskowitz, who is pro-Israel Democrat, he did win, beating back a Democratic Socialist in the 25th Congressional District. So there you go. In Wyoming, State Senator Eric Barlow got the GOP primary nod that he actually knocked off President Trump's preferred candidate there. But this Angie Nixon, she scored 56% of the vote. That tells me that the Democrats are embracing socialism. So you should believe the polling data when all of that comes out. This woman is also a big supporter of the transgender crowd. She also wants to abolish prisons. Cut number 24, please.
1: Some of the agenda includes things that have been controversial, things you did not name, by the way, in what is most important to you and the voters of Florida, including defunding police or abolishing prisons. Because those are part of the platform that the DSA officially agenda has talked about, do you support those or want to be distanced from those in people's consideration?
2: So I want to be clear. There are things that are a part of the Democratic, clearly, platform since Hakeem Jeffries and Chuck Schumer are not supportive of Medicare for all, which is, should be a right for folks to have access to quality health care. I want to abolish for-profit prisons because I believe right now people aren't educating our children and they're ushering them into the school-to-prison pipeline because they want to exploit labor. They're enhancing penalties because they want cheap labor. And so those are some of the things that I am supportive of.
0: There you go. She also supports drag queens. Take a listen to this.
3: I don't understand, like, there's no sexualization at a drag show. It's just people dressing up and singing and performing. I've taken my children to drag shows, and it's fun. It's entertainment. It's wholesome entertainment, yeah, and there's nothing wrong. It's just, like, I don't get it.
0: Did she say it was wholesome? Wholesome entertainment? That's the problem, ma'am. When you're a grown man and you're wearing lingerie and you're inviting children to stick dollar bills in your crotch, that's not wholesome. That is wholesome. Unbelievable, these people. But there you go. The CBS YouGov poll. Democrats have a more favorable view of socialism than capitalism. The CBS YouGov poll says socialism was seen in a very positive or somewhat positive light by 58% of Democratic respondents. Well, of course. I mean, if you're going to spend, let's just think about this. For the past almost 20 years now, for the past 20 years, they have been teaching children in our classrooms, and not all but a good many, that socialism was better than capitalism. I want to explain this. Years ago, this was like, I don't know, 2007, 2008. I got a call at Fox News from a dad. He had a kid at a middle school in Des Moines, Iowa. I don't know why I remember this story, but I remember this story. Des Moines, Iowa, the son's in a middle school, and they're teaching kids about the difference between capitalism and communism. The children in seventh grade. Dylan, I want you to play along with those, all right? So let's say you're a seventh grader. You don't know that much about anything because you're in seventh grade. What do you know? You know, you like to go play sports, start to get attracted to the girls, yeah. Can't wait for recess.
4: Pretty much it, yeah.
0: So this guy said, you're not going to believe this. This is what they're teaching my kid. So the kid was, they had two cartoons, and one cartoon had, you know, the Monopoly guy with the top hat and the monocle.
4: Yeah.
0: All right, the big, yeah. So anyway, it was a factory. And in the factory, you had the big monocle dude, and he was the owner of the factory. And all the little workers were toiling away, and they were weeping. They were crying. They had tears. And they were chained together, one by one, all the workers. And all the money was coming out of the pockets of the monocle dude. And it was just like, oh my gosh. And then over on the other side, the communism side, there was no monocle dude. Instead, you had all these workers and they were dancing around the conveyor belt and they were throwing money up into the air. So you had a teacher in Des Moines, Iowa, almost 20 years ago, telling children, this is capitalism and this is socialism. Now you're a seventh grader, Dylan. What do you want to be?
5: I want to be a socialist.
0: You want to be a socialist. And that's how they do it. That's how they do it, ladies and gentlemen. Mm. That's the indoctrination. That's the propaganda. And that's why 20 years later, you've got all these millennials and Gen Zers, the older Gen Zers, who are now saying, yeah, capitalism is better than, or communism is better than capitalism. That's how they do it. 901-260-5926, our telephone number. That's 901-260-5926. 260-5926. That was a very nice seventh grade voice.
4: Thank you. I almost like cracked my voice. That would have made it better.
0: Oh yeah. Well, yeah, definitely.
4: I've been practicing.
0: But again, I actually use that illustration of the Des Moines story in my book, The Golden Age, because again, this is a clear and present danger. There are more people. And again, this is happening predominantly in the Democrat side of the aisle right now. But the problem is, a lot of folks are dying off. You're getting younger people coming through our nation's education system, and they're being indoctrinated, which is why we have got to return control of our schools back to our local communities. We have to do that. If we are going to save the republic, we've got to be able to do that. But thank goodness for this dad who saw the homework assignment and said, oh, wait a second, something's not right here. All right, we've got to take a break. We have got a great show lined up for you. Chad Conley's going to be here to break down that insane debate. Did you watch the debate on Newsmax? Dylan, I was screaming at my TV. I don't know who was running audio. There were so many technical goof ups in that. I'm like, they need to, I was willing to send you so that you could fix it all for them.
4: Oh, that's very kind of you.
0: Yeah. I was going to put you on a jet.
4: Oh yeah.
0: And we're going to hang tight, guys. We'll be there in the commercial.
4: Dylan's
0: break.
4: On the way.
0: Dylan's on the way. Also, a brand new sponsor of the show, our friends at the Second Amendment Foundation. We're going to have a great conversation about the Supreme Court and some interesting cases there. Liz Peek is here. Congressman Keith Self weighing in on those Muslim bathrooms at the airports. And our good buddy, Dr. Robert Jeffers. I'm telling you, we have a jam-packed show. Your calls as well. This is the Todd Starnes Show.
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17: Are these winds happening? Is there a specific area, or what are you seeing with the numbers?
18: Yeah, okay, you might just say, oh, this is just a phenomenon in the Northeast. This is part of the Acela Corridor. This is just an urban phenomenon. No, not really. I mean, take a look here. Where DSA candidates won primaries for Congress, they're all Democrats. Yeah, you got 3 in New York, but you got 2 in Michigan. You got 1 in Colorado. You got 1 in Florida last night running for the Senate. And you got 1 in Pennsylvania. So this is not just a Northeast phenomenon in terms of these DSA candidates who are winning primaries. Yes, they are primarily in urban areas, but they are happening across the map, from the Northeast to the Midwest to the Mountain West, and then last night down in the South in Florida. So this is happening across the political map. We are seeing these DSA candidates winning in Democratic primaries. As I said, they are becoming a larger part of the Democratic primary.
0: All right, there you have it. The latest from CNN over there on the attack of the radical progressives. By the way, we do have some breaking news to share with you, ladies and gentlemen.
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0: This item certainly of interest to our listeners in the Baltimore area on WCBM. Beavers are apparently on the attack. Yes, I said beavers, ladies and gentlemen. There have been 3 attacks. These are enraged beavers, Dylan, that are just randomly attacking innocent civilians there in the state of Maryland.
4: Did they run out of wood in Maryland by chance?
0: I think, that's a good question. Now, is that a woodchuck is different than a beaver, right?
4: Well, I think beavers, don't beavers build things too? Beavers build dams.
0: Beavers build the dams.
4: But those are like wood.
0: That's true.
4: So how maybe much, they don't eat the wood.
0: No, how much wood could a woodchuck chuck if a woodchuck... So okay. Is a wood... I think a woodchuck is different than a beaver.
4: So what does a beaver eat? Why would it be angry?
0: Apparently humans.
4: Fair enough.
0: At least according to these. Maryland wildlife officials searching for a beaver that attacked a 10-year-old girl at a state park. This is the 3rd reported beaver attack in less than 3 weeks. So we don't know if this is like a just one bad beaver or if there are multiple, if there's like a bevy of bad beavers there in Maryland.
4: This is like a case waiting to happen. This is like a documentary that I'm waiting for.
0: Could be a gang. The girl was swimming and wading with an organized group. What does that even mean?
4: Oh my God.
0: This writing.
4: It's like Jaws.
0: So yeah, they're.
4: Beaver.
0: No. Beaver. Is that what the beaver sounds like?
4: Sure.
0: Yeah. I don't know. What was the one on Caddyshack, or was that a gopher?
4: It was a gopher, apparently.
0: Was it a gopher?
4: Yeah.
0: They all look the same.
4: They have different jobs.
0: Wait,
4: though.
0: Is that speciesist?
4: Probably.
0: They all look the same. So you got the woodchucks, the gophers, and the beavers. Mm-hmm. The beavers, I think, are problematic because they would chop down the trees, mm-hmm. and then they build the dams and cause flooding.
4: Yeah, but it's like their day job. What are you going to do? Maybe that's what happened. Maybe they took away their jobs and they're these unemployed beavers just rampant.
0: You know what? They're unhappy with their lives.
4: Yeah.
0: And they're lashing out with their aggression. They're taking out their aggression on poor little girls at summer camp swimming in the lake, which again, ladies and gentlemen, is why you never go swimming in a lake or a river. If the alligators don't get you or the piranha, the beaver will.
4: Now we have a third option for danger there.
0: My goodness. Now, are the beavers the ones with the big tails that spank people?
4: Yeah. Spank people? I don't think they're doing that.
0: Well, they could. They don't explain how they're attacking.
4: True.
0: So they could be like biting the people and then spanking. You don't want to spank the beaver. That's not good.
4: Or be spanked by a beaver.
0: Well, that's true. Thank you for that. Seneca Creek State Park, so be on the lookout there. Jeez. You see, I would expect for this kind of a story, I don't know, our friends at WRWH in Cleveland, Georgia, you know, in the mountainous communities.
4: Right.
0: But, you know, in Maryland, you would expect the beavers there to be somewhat docile. Oh, as a matter of fact, there's a photo of one of the beavers, and you know, they stand up, the beavers, they can stand up on their hindquarters, and this one's sort of like leaning up against a tree they have just like destroyed, and it almost looks like he's smoking a cigarette.
4: Long day at work. Had to take a load off there.
0: And then he attacked the children.
4: Yeah.
0: Oh, this is terrible. So a beaver attacked a 13-year-old swimmer at Cunningham Falls, and another beaver bit a 19-year-old fisherman on the ankle. And I'm sorry, you can't be anywhere near the water. I think the creatures of the woodlands are turning on us. That's what I think is going on here.
4: We needed to take more care of our rivers here.
0: Good golly.
4: They're mad at us.
0: We got beavers and communists, for God's sakes. This is terrible. What are you going to do? So anyway, thoughts and prayers to all of our great listeners here at WCBM. Anybody have any beaver? This is why you need to have a gun, right? Shoot the beaver.
4: What's going to happen to Bucky's now? All this beaver madness.
0: Bucky's. I forgot about that.
4: Yeah.
0: So you see, that's the problem.
4: Mm.
0: They're trying to tame the beaver.
4: Yep.
0: And you can't do that. Beavers are bad. Still trying to figure out what those beaver nuggets are all about. All right. Gotta take a break here. Chad Conley coming up talking about that disastrous debate last night. Jeez, Lou. We'll be right back.

0: With SRN News, I'm Jason Walker. United Arab Emirates suspending all trade with Iran after saying it has come under renewed fire from Tehran. It is a move that further isolates the Islamic Republic, already suffering under U.S. sanctions and blockade. Ukrainian President Volodymyr Zelensky has fired a senior official. That comes amid a corruption probe involving a deputy head of the presidential office. The graft investigation centers on a money laundering case. President Trump has chosen Dr. Heidi Overton to head up the FDA. Overton is a deputy director of the White House Domestic Policy Council. She's also a trusted figure in Trump's administration. Overton has worked on several of the president's health initiatives. This is SRN News.
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8: Security question as well. Senator, are Taiwan and the South China Sea national security issues for the United States? If so, why?
9: I'm sorry, could you repeat the question?
8: Are Taiwan and the South China Sea national security issues for the United States? And if so, why or how?
9: I'm just going to be honest here. I'm not on national security. I'm not that informed on national security, so... But I do support the military. My brother was in the Air Force for 33 years, so I will do everything I can to support the military. My dad was in the Army. I'm not a polished politician up here. National security is not my thing, not my area of expertise, but I do support the military.
10: Yikes. All right. That was Darlene Graham at the Newsmax debate last night. You had Congressman Ralph Norman running and on the stage. The correct answer is Taiwan is our friend, Darlene Graham. The answer reminded me of this. You might remember there was the Miss America pageant or one of these big beauty pageants. And here's how Miss South Carolina Dylan responded to the question that was asked.
11: Recent polls have shown a fifth of Americans can't locate the U.S. on a world map. Why do you think this is?
12: I personally believe that U.S. Americans are unable to do so because some people out there in our nation don't have maps, and I believe that our education, like such as in South Africa and the Iraq, everywhere like such as, and I believe that they should, our education over here in the U.S. should help the U.S. or should help South Africa. It should help the Iraq and the Asian countries, so we will be able to build up our future for our children.
13: Thank you very much.
10: Sometimes. Oh, my word. You know, look, we all have bad days. We all have bad days. Want to bring into the conversation our good buddy, Chad Connolly. He is the president of Faith Wins and former chair of the Republican Party there in South Carolina. Wow, Chad, that debate last night.
14: Hey, Todd, how you doing, brother? Glad to be with you. I was on the front row. You know, when Lindsay passed away, I called my friends at the Newberry Opera House, which is a great little venue in downtown rural South Carolina. And I said, what are your available dates? And so I knew that the people in South Carolina need to have a chance to get to know the candidates. This is a 5-week ramp. And Todd, as you know very well, our people are accustomed to retail politics. They're used to meeting everybody. And this was such a tight window, maybe only a debate that people watched, obviously, based on what I'm seeing, is the way that they get to know a little bit about the candidates. This just didn't provide the time for people to really shake hands and kiss babies and go to the barbecue huts and the breakfast spots. So I think the debate probably carries more significance than other times.
10: Chad, we asked people on social media. We had about 1,000 folks weighing in here, so certainly not scientific. Who won the South Carolina Senate debate? Ralph Norman came in at 64.9% of the vote. Darlene Graham, 24.4%. And Darlene's yellow notepad generated 10.8% of the vote in our poll. She did not have a very good night, in my estimation.
14: You know, look, I like Darlene, and I think Lindsay's built a team over decades that's probably one of the best on Capitol Hill. She's put in a tough spot, grieving her brother, not really having time to grieve, and then being thrust into a spot like this. But certainly the questions that come fast, rapid fire to a U.S. Senate candidate are things that are very tough to prepare for. I think they both had good moments. I thought they had both had bad moments. I thought they both missed opportunities. But there's no question people are talking about. Last night, I've been getting texts from pastors, Todd, in our network, a lot of them that you know from all over the country. And people are concerned about the U.S. Senate race. They want to nominate somebody here that can beat this far left, pro-trans, pro-abort, up to birth, Annie Andrews, who's running on the D side.
10: Chad, I'm curious here about Congressman Norman. At the very end, Darlene Graham really started lobbing some zingers, suggesting that the only thing he's done in his time in Congress is to name a post office. Is that right? Because that's not the Ralph Norman I know, who has been a pretty much a champion for conservative issues over the years.
14: You know, Ralph would tell you that he's always fought the establishment. You know, I ran against Ralph for Congress. He and I stood on that same stage at the Newbury Opera House and debated in 2017. And so Ralph would take pride in pushing back on excessive government spending and overreach. And I know that he did get a post office name. That's certainly been famous around here. But certainly he made out the point. I'm not sure Trump would like this, but Ralph saying, you know, he made the One Big Beautiful Bill better by pushing back. And so I thought they both missed opportunities there. Certainly her bringing that out kind of hit Ralph with a zinger. But Ralph would stand beside his conservative bona fides. He's been a staunch conservative, and he's got a proven record, so he didn't have to apologize for much of that. But she hit him, and he really didn't have a great response, I thought.
10: You know, the other part of this was interesting is the money. Apparently she's received a lot of money from Democrat PACs, millions of dollars. Does that concern folks here in South Carolina?
14: Yeah, it's a topic of conversation that I've been on text threads with this morning. You know, I thought that, you know, she should say something like, look, I can't tell who gives me money. I can't help that, but who do we give money to? And I, you know, kind of pivot on that, but it's drawing a lot of interest, Todd. People are coming from all over the place. I think the money's coming in here. They're both spending a ton of money. The negative ads, I've been gone basically for a month out all the different pastor meetings around the country, but just watching some of you guys this morning and other networks, the ads are flying, brother. So there's an awful lot of money getting pumped in. I haven't had a chance to take a look at the delineation of where it's coming from, but that's what I'm hearing, is there's some lefties that are pouring money into the state, too, for their issues as well. And we're the only game in town right now, right? And people are concerned. Look, if the Republicans have to pour money into South Carolina in the fall, our nation's got a real problem. And I think that's why people are paying attention.
10: Well, I think we do have a big problem here. I think the Republican Congress hasn't really been as effective as we wanted them to be. How do you see that playing out? Because it's not that Republicans are not going to go, and they're not going to go vote for a Democrat. They're just going to stay home.
14: They're going to stay home. I did a donor thing the other day, and I said, look, I hope the war ends. I hope the gas prices come down. I hope the economy stabilizes. I hope that all this stuff levels out. But I think hope's a terrible strategy. I hope that our team learns to run a midterm. I hope that our team learns to get a turnout model for GOTV with Trump not on the ballot. Hope's a terrible strategy. This is why I'm running around the country trying to get pastors to maximize Christian votes. I've been in 16 states the last 22 days. I'm encouraged by the grassroots effort. But I got to tell you, from a fundamental standpoint, I don't see the stuff being done that can turn this around. And we got to hope for a miracle. I think it's the thing stand right now. We got to hope and pray that the DSA is taking over the Democrats enough that people, normal people that vote D, realize they've gone so far, driven into the left-hand ditch that they can't tolerate it. That's where we're at. I don't have a lot of confidence in the party or the committee's fundamentals that I can see in the states, Todd.
10: And this is the challenge, though. We've got a lot of money on our side of the town. I mean, the Democrats, you know, having to mortgage their building just to be able to pay their bills. Republicans have more money they know what to do with. But it's the messaging. I'm just wondering, what are they doing with all of that money? Because you're right. The DSA is a clear and present danger to the Republic. Mm-hmm. I'm just not sure the average American that's out there, sitting out there, going to football practice and watching the kids, I'm not sure they may be aware of that.
14: You know, I think we ought to be running against that whole DSA thinking. I don't think the average American knows that. I think they're focused on affordability. And I can't tell you how many consultants have talked friends of mine who are good candidates out of running on some of this zaniness from the left. And they talk about talking points and give great charts. I love a lot of the consultants. I think that they're pros, but I think that their attention to the pro-family, pro-common sense, pro-American message that draws the people out that vote in elections, the ones sitting in churches that you and I know, they're not talking to them. And I hope, again, here I am, I hope, I pray that we figure that out by the midterms, because I think this could be a shellacking as things stand right now. We've got to pray for a big turnaround in a lot of areas. And let's face it, our side hasn't won a midterm since 2014.
10: Wait,
14: and we've not done well when Trump's not on the ballot. So here we are.
10: So Chad, you think the Republicans could get beat in the midterms?
14: I think this is bad, man. I mean, you know, good gracious. I don't know. You're probably seeing some of the same internal polls I'm seeing. And unless we learn to talk about pocketbook issues and the things that moms and dads are dealing with around the kitchen table, I think we're in trouble. I really do. I was in Maine this week. I was in New Hampshire. When I go to pockets of places, I had a dinner with multi-ethnic pastors in Detroit last week, black, Hispanic, white. And I told them, we need to stop acting like there's some kind of moral equivalency with the left. The Massachusetts governor is killing babies up to birth. The boys and girls sports is running rampant. They won't apologize to it. People are campaigning in communist Mao Zedong outfits and not apologizing for it. They're brazen and bold. I was doing a video shoot in front of the New Hampshire Capitol. My son was filming me. You know, he works for me at Faith Wins, and this guy was listening, and I said that about they're killing babies up to birth, and which is a fact. That's a fact. And he came up and had about a 10-minute conversation with me and Bennett talking about this, and he, I just don't think they're babies. And we had this conversation with this guy, but I think he's typical of a lot of people that aren't educated and they don't have a biblical worldview, so they're not going to share our values on this, and they're easily swayed by the moment of the day. Affordability, the war's still going on, and they'll vote for Democrats because they think that they're going to take care of all this, when we know what President Trump's done has been phenomenal. Secure border, defending Israel, taking Iran away from having nuclear weapons. There are things we can go on and on about. Crime being lowered in the cities, the fraud and waste being exposed. But it takes time to go through all this and get it done. And I'm concerned that the short ramp we have to the midterms, I just wish I saw the fundamentals being done, Todd. That's what I really wish I saw.
10: No, I share your concern there. I just shudder to imagine. I can't even let my brain go there that the Democrats would regain control of the House or the Senate. It is, right. It would be devastating for, I think, the president. No doubt they're going to impeach the guy. I just think, again, one of the big challenges, and we've seen this in my area where I live, is that evangelical churches have completely disengaged, Chad. You know, I wrote the book, The Golden Age. It just came out last week, and it really is a call to action for evangelicals to get out and engage the political process. And you can see that that is not happening, which is why I think Faith Wins is so important, because you're out there mobilizing pastors and getting them engaged in the fight.
14: Well, I'll tell you, you know, I believe in this. I believe the dormant votes are sitting in churches. George Barna says number one reason people vote, somebody they respect tells them that it's important. That's the pastor. I spend 1,000,000% of my time talking to pastors, pastor to pastor. I'm encouraged when I go to, I was in Detroit last week. I was in Lansing last week. I was in Toledo last week. I was in Cincinnati last week. I was in Bangor, Maine this week, Monday. I was in Concord and Manchester, New Hampshire this week. I was in Colorado last week and just North Glen, just outside of Denver, where there's a key congressional. I was in Albuquerque. I've been in 16 states in 22 days. When I go to the granular and I watch pastors wake up because another pastor says this is important, that's where my prayer lies. That's where my work's going to be, because I think fundamentally we've got to get those dormant votes out, not about a person or a party, but about the policies and principles that line up with what we believe in. Because you're right, the left is going to go absolutely out of control if they do win. I think there's a 5-alarm fire going on in America, and we better flat wake up before we get to the midterms.
10: All right. Any predictions here for the back to South Carolina? Any predictions here for the big Senate race?
14: You know, I'll refrain from the predictions, but I think that it's becoming more and more clear, and I think that this

0: President Trump's visit on Friday does. He's going to Horry County, which is one of the most favorable Trump counties and districts in the country. And so if he can turn a vote out, Trump's always been bringing out those 1 out of 6 votes, 1 out of 5 votes. But let's face it, a special election in late August when kids are going back to school and people are busy coming off of vacation, it's all about turnout, and it's the 3 out of 4s and the 4 out of 4s that show up reliably. Right. So whoever gets their vote out is going to win this.
1: All right. We've got to leave it there, my good friend. Chad Connolly, president of Faith Wins. Chad, always appreciate your great analysis. Folks, go be sure to visit the website faithwins.org. Thanks a lot, Chad.
0: Love you, brother. See you soon.
1: All right. There you have it, ladies and gentlemen. Going to be taking your calls, 901-260-5926. Got to take a break. We'll be right back.
2: Sane talk in an insane world. Todd Starnes.

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1: Coming up, we're going to be talking to Adam Kraut with the Second Amendment Foundation. So you're going to want to stick around for that conversation. Let's go to the phone lines. Charles in North Carolina, WSIC, had a great interview with the good folks at WSIC about the book. Charles, what's going on?
2: Hey, Todd. So just to kind of echo your previous guest, his opinions, I think he's right. I think this could be a disaster. The midterms, and it's also unnecessary. I mean, you know, I know we had this money advantage and everything the Republicans do, but from what I'm hearing from my friends and just what I'm sensing is that the Republicans they're AWOL. Our Congress they're not even working right now. They don't appear to be listening to their voters. They're off doing whatever they're doing. And unfortunately, you've got the only people it seems talking about the issues that are concerning to people, even though they have all the wrong answers, are these Democratic socialists. And so people, you know, that are low propensity voters they're listening to that. And that's what resonates with them. And, I just think that I can't believe the president has to call Congress back in session to deal with these issues. But when they come back, I think they need to focus on the mass deportations. I think they need to focus on cutting money to the Department of Education and cutting off money to these colleges that are cranking out future DSA students. And I think they need to really start talking about the bread and butter issues that are important to the American people.
1: Charles, I've got about 20 seconds here. What do they need to do to turn this around, in your estimation, the Republicans?
2: The first thing I think they need to do is they need to get on mass deportations. I think the president needs to declare that emergency, a national security emergency about the election. And I think they need to cut off the money to these colleges and try to save our culture, because that's, you know, unless they do that, you mentioned it on your show here many times. If we don't change the education system, we're toast.
1: No, well, that is definitely accurate. Charles, I got to leave it there, my friend. Good hearing from you. And I think we should pay heed to what Chad Conley says. The guys out there, boots on the ground. All right. Hang tight, everybody. Got to take a quick break. Second Amendment Foundation. Liz Peek coming up next.
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7: News this hour from Town Hall. I'm Jason Walker. Florida Republicans have spoken.
8: Byron Donalds is celebrating his win in the Republican primary for governor in Florida. Donalds ran with President Trump's endorsement, and he has embraced that on the campaign trail. He did not mention the president on stage, and in fact, much of his campaign is about addressing Floridians' concerns about their economic struggles.
9: An affordable Florida starts with a limited government that respects hardworking taxpayers who fund it.
8: He's running with that Trump endorsement, but almost making an implicit criticism of Donald Trump's economy. Donalds does not talk about his historic candidacy, but he would be the first black governor of Florida. He would be the first black Republican governor elected in the United States.
7: Correspondent Bill Barrow reporting. Washington and Ottawa making some key moves. More on that story from Ben Thomas.
10: Less than 2 hours before he was set to impose 50% tariffs on $20 billion worth of Canadian imports, President Trump announced on social media that the U.S. and Canada have a deal. Subject, he writes, to the finalization of documents. Trump's import taxes would have hit about 5% of what Canada ships to the U.S., including products ranging from hockey sticks to tongue depressors, and Canada had threatened to respond in kind. But those sanctions are now delayed, buying time for more negotiations and avoiding, for now, yet another strain in already tense relations between historic allies. Ben Thomas, Washington.
7: President Trump has chosen Dr. Heidi Overton to head up the FDA. Overton is the deputy director of the White House Domestic Policy Council. Prince Harry and wife Meghan have decided to go back home to the United Kingdom. They, however, will not resume their roles as working members of the royal family. More on these stories, townhall.com.
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7: Moderna shares more than doubling after announcing initial results from a study of an experimental cancer treatment. Bob Agnew has more.
12: Moderna and Merck are developing an mRNA-based cancer vaccine designed to be tailored to individual patients based on unique mutations within their tumors. They're pairing a new Moderna drug with Merck's immunotherapy drug Keytruda. Companies said patients in a study who received the combination live longer without cancer returning or metastasizing than patients who got Keytruda alone. Bob Agnew reporting.
7: Stocks rising Wednesday after the Treasury Department made a move to ease pressure emanating from the bond market. Strong profit reports from the spring from Target and other U.S. companies also helped support the market. S&P 500 was up 16 points on the day. Dow Jones climbed 119. NASDAQ added 41 points. Breaking news and analysis, townhall.com. A judge removed from the Texas stabbing case of defendant Carmelo Anthony.
13: Anthony's legal team argued for his removal, arguing that the judge was overly strict and participated in an interview after the verdict. Anthony was convicted in June of fatally stabbing 17-year-old Austin Metcalf at a Rainey High School track meet. The case drew national attention on social media, focusing largely on race. Anthony is black, Metcalf was white. Anthony was sentenced to 35 years in prison. prison after a suburban Dallas jury rejected his claims of self-defense during what witnesses say was a heated exchange between the two. And Lisa Dwyer.
7: Forensic psychologist testifying Lindsay Clancy didn't know the wrongfulness of killing her three children due to mental health issues. Testimony supporting the defense contentions that Clancy shouldn't be held legally responsible for murder. More on these stories, townhall.com.
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15: From the Fox 45 Weather Center, partly sunny and warm Thursday, highs in the low 80s with higher humidity. Scattered showers and storms mainly in the afternoon and evening. A few could be strong to severe with damaging winds. Partly sunny on Friday with a few showers after dark. Highs in the low 80s. Rain chances will linger into Saturday, but mostly dry on Sunday. With your Fox 45 Weather Authority, I'm Chief Meteorologist Gerard J. Bailey for Talk Radio 680 WCBM.
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1: And hello, America. Welcome to the Todd Starnes radio program. Great to have you with us for the second hour of the show today. 76 days, ladies and gentlemen, until the midterm elections. 76 days until we stop the socialist surge in America. We have got a lot going on this hour of the show. As a matter of fact, Liz Peek will be here from Fox News in just a little while. Also, Congressman Keith Self coming up in the next hour of the show, along with our good buddy, Dr. Robert Jeffress, the pastor of the First Baptist Church in Dallas, Texas. Well, as our longtime listeners know, on this program, we are ferocious defenders of the Second Amendment. And the reason why is because the Second Amendment protects all of the other amendments. So it is vitally important that American citizens have the right to bear arms. And we're excited to welcome a new partner on the program. And I'm excited about these folks. I'm excited for you to learn about them and the great work they're doing. The Second Amendment Foundation, SAF.org is the website. And I'll get that information out again. Again, Second Amendment Foundation, SAF.org. And we're excited to have Adam Kraut joining us, the executive director of the Second Amendment Foundation. Adam, welcome to the show. Great to have you. All right, guys, if we could get the audio situation there. All right, Adam, we've got you. Good to have you with us today.
21: Yes. Hi. Thanks for having me.
1: All right, Adam, before we jump into some of the big projects you guys have been working on, I'd love for you to give our listeners just an overview of what you guys are doing there at the Second Amendment Foundation.
21: Sure. So the Second Amendment Foundation was founded in 1974, and it really has two missions, legal action and public education. So to that end, on the legal action side, we have over 55 active lawsuits all across the country challenging various violations of Second Amendment issues. We have a Supreme Court case win in McDonald versus City of Chicago, the case that allows everybody to sue the various states and local governments for Second Amendment violations. And this term, the Supreme Court's going to be hearing two more of our cases dealing with the assault weapons ban issue. So really the whole gamut of everything that's going on as far as it relates to Second Amendment stuff, whether it's carry, purchase, possession, things like that, we're well known for our action in that space. And then on the public education side, of course, we want to educate the public to create a more informed citizenry that values and exercises the right to keep and bear arms.
1: Well, and that you would think that over the years, you know, more people would be embracing that concept. And it seems like every single day there are people elected to office that want to take away the rights of law-abiding citizens when it comes to gun ownership.
21: You would think. Unfortunately, and I think one of the things that I've made as a personal observation on this has been the further away we get in time from the adoption of any of the Bill of Rights, the less people understand the importance and why we have those rights. And as far as the Second Amendment's concerned, you don't really have to look all that far back in history. There's a lot of contemporary examples as to why an armed populace is good for the people to preserve their liberty.
1: We talk about that a lot on the program. We do a segment called Good Guy with a Gun, because there have been so many instances, and you mentioned in just recent memory, where law-abiding gun owners have been able to stop very bad people from doing even worse things, because they engaged in their constitutional rights.
21: Yes, I mean, there's clearly many examples here in recent time of, you know, peaceable individuals who are carrying firearms for defense of themselves, their families, having intervened and stopped things from becoming more horrific. You know, the Idaho incident the other week is just one example where an armed citizen, in conjunction with some others, were able to deter an individual who was bent on causing havoc and taking lives for no apparent reason.
1: Adam, what would you say, as you guys are looking at the landscape, what would you say is the greatest threat right now we're facing to gun ownership in the country?
21: I think apathy of gun owners is a fairly big threat, and I hate to say it, but when you look at, you know, really? Gun owners voting and the number of gun owners that are not even registered to vote, elections have consequences. And of course, you know, we see this with Trump's first administration. We got three Supreme Court justices out of that, and a Supreme Court that is, you know, with conservative justices who interpret the Constitution in a manner that honors the Second Amendment and understands its original intent and meaning, has a lot of impact when it comes to states then, you know, with politicians passing laws that are in violation of the Constitution. Ultimately, the Supreme Court can weigh in and strike down those laws as unconstitutional.
1: What would you say, what are you guys doing to get those gun owners out to vote and engage in the political process?
21: So the Second Amendment Foundation is a 501c3, so we're a little more limited than some of our counterparts that are better known in their C4 status. Essentially, what we do is the public education side of things, of explaining the importance of why people should care about the issue, the policy issues that come along with it, so that people, when they go to the polls, can make an informed decision as to, hey, if I'm voting this way, this is likely the policy ramification that will affect myself, my family, my friends, etc.
1: And as a part of that education process, and you guys are also doing some great conferences, there's a gun rights policy conference that's coming up, and I understand Harmeet Dhillon is going to be at this event and will be speaking there. That's going to be pretty exciting.
21: Yeah, so the Gun Rights Policy Conference, it's its 41st annual year. It's a gathering of lawyers, scholars, activists who are the people on the front lines of this fight in their various states and at the federal level. This year, we're very excited that, you know, not only do we have Harmeet Dhillon coming, Barry Arrington, the Second Amendment Section Chief, will be there. Rob Cicada and Robert Leiter from ATF will also be there, in addition to a number of other speakers that are, you know, again, doing this day in and day out to preserve and to restore Second Amendment rights across the country.
1: And again, folks, if you'd like information on the conference coming up in September, saf.org is the website, and we'll post that up on the website as well, our website, saf.org. We're always encouraging our folks to join important organizations like the Second Amendment Foundation. And, of course, you guys welcome folks to join and get a membership. Let's take our listeners through that process. They join the Second Amendment Foundation. What does that look like?
21: Sure. I mean, I'll give you one very important reason that it matters when joining an organization. Right now, what we've seen the courts do is when they are granting an injunction or pausing or stopping the enforcement of a particular law, the courts are limiting that relief to the plaintiffs before it. So in the case of a membership organization like the Second Amendment Foundation, where we're bringing a challenge, and I'll give you an example in a moment, when the court finds that the law is unconstitutional and can't be upheld, when it's ordering relief, it's for the named plaintiffs so the individuals that are part of it, and members of the membership organizations that may be a part of it as well. So if we look at the recent decision coming out of the Northern District of Texas as it relates to the National Firearms Act, it's one of three cases that we're funding challenging that. In that particular case, our sister organization was the named plaintiff. Our case is still pending in Missouri, but the judge said that the relief extends to the individual's name, so there was a handful of those, some of the gun shops that were named, and then the membership organization. So if you were a member of the organization, that relief extends to you. A more contemporary example, you know, where SAF was recently a plaintiff, deals with the injunction as it relates to carry and post offices. There, the court said that it applies to the members of the organization, and in that case, SAF was a named plaintiff.
1: All right. Adam Kraut, Executive Director of the Second Amendment Foundation. Again, folks, if you'd like information on becoming a member, which I strongly encourage you to do, go to saf.org. You'll also be able to find information about their upcoming conference in Dallas. Harmeet Dhillon among some of the incredible speakers at the event. And Adam, we're excited to chat with you down the road. This is your inaugural visit with us, but we're excited to help shine a light on the big issues facing the Second Amendment across the country. Thank you so much for coming on the show today.
21: Yeah, thanks for having me. Appreciate it.
1: All right. Adam Kraut, everybody, with the Second Amendment Foundation. Very excited about this group and the great work they've been doing for really generations now. And it is important for us to partner with these organizations as they're standing up and fighting for our freedom across this great country. All right, we've got to take a break here, folks. Our telephone number, 901-260-5926. That's 901-260-5926. 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
1: 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It can be overwhelming. You've got the side effects to worry about, questions about long-term health, and half the time, you don't even know what to believe.
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0: 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I want to direct your attention to something on our website. We've got the video posted for you to check out at toddstearns.com. There are drag queens out in California, and they do these, I don't know, these shows, whatever they call them, at these drag bars, I guess, or gay clubs, whatever. I don't know. Anyway, whatever you call them, they're doing these shows. And this one particular show, and we have the video of it for you to see for yourself, it's beyond repulsive and disgusting. But it's important for you to see this because you need to understand what's going on in this country. And these drag queens are literally reenacting the assassination of Charlie Kirk on stage. And they mock Charlie Kirk, mock President Trump, mock Erica Kirk. It's really disgusting stuff. And apparently, they're going to be doing, there are multiple gay clubs in California that are going to be hosting all of this stuff. And I was reading through some of the comments. One of the drag queens posted the video on TikTok. And, by the way, look, all right, I'll finish this thought and get, Dylan, remind me, I've got a TikTok story to share with you. So anyway, I shared it on TikTok, and I would say about 90% of the comments were actually supporting the drag queens. So there is a large segment of the population that thinks it's okay to celebrate the assassination of somebody. This is purely demonic, ladies and gentlemen. This is evil. This is satanic. It is demonic. From the pit of hell. But this is who a large swath of the American people are. Very disturbing. Very disturbing. Anyway, be careful. If you're a kid, you don't need to be watching the video. But adults, mom, dad, go check this out over at toddstearns.com right now, and you'll see what I'm talking about. No, I'm not exaggerating here. Oh, I've got to tell you the TikTok story. So, Dylan, I posted the video about the, I did a little commentary on the Muslim foot washing stations, there at Dallas-Fort Worth, International Airport. And I captioned it, stinky feet, with a question mark. Stinky feet. And, TikTok, they banned it. TikTok pulled, they said I violated their community standards. And I was kind of taken aback. I didn't realize they actually had standards because clearly it's okay for someone to post video of drag queens mocking the assassination of Charlie Kirk, but you can't post a story about the governor of Texas removing these Muslim foot washing stations from bathrooms.
1: Todd, they have standards, and they're called double standards.
0: Oh, very well played.
1: Take it.
0: Very well played, Dylan.
1: I'm not surprised at all that it got taken down.
0: I was so proud. I finally figured out how to do the large print stuff, you know, like graphics and everything.
1: Right. Yeah.
0: Stinky feet. And yeah.
1: There it goes. All your hard work.
0: Yeah. Violation of community standards. Meanwhile, you can go and watch Charlie Kirk get assassinated by drag queens.
1: Yeah.
0: Go figure. Unbelievable. I was talking to a few other folks, texting, and apparently TikTok is now cracking down on what they consider to be anti-Islamic rhetoric on their pages. So a lot of people have had their videos removed. Anybody who says anything negative against, Muslims, you're going to get in big trouble. Oh, and we've got the mailbag. You know, we haven't done the mailbag in a very long time. And you folks have been really sending us some very lovely items. So first of all, this is from Martin and Linda Bennett. They sent us a lovely card. Thank you for all you do. Linda writing, for all your strength, for all your sacrifice, I am grateful. Martin and I enjoy listening to your radio show. Thank you for all you do. And they sent us these lovely little ornaments, handmade ornaments for all of us on staff. Dylan, did you see the, they're very nice.
1: Wow, I didn't see those. I'll have to pick them out.
0: Well, Helen, I gave them to Helen. And
1: so, oh, I see them now. That's very, someone made that.
0: Someone made that.
1: Wow. That's really cool.
0: Lovely, lovely, lovely. Let's see here. Fan mail. D. Dear Todd, well, you said you get so much hate mail. This is the opposite. Singing your praises every day. You are the best talk show out there. I listen to you on KXEL out of Waterloo. Oh, that's Jeff Stein's. Like, oh, she goes, where Jeff Stein is? I live in Cedar Rapids. You come on at 8 o'clock until 11. So I go to bed and listen then. So we go to bed with this lovely lady, B. Ann Wade. B. Ann Wade. Thank you, B. Ann. She says, she writes a very lovely, lengthy letter here. I hope you get lots of fan mail and less hate. I know everyone says, but I am your biggest fan, and you are number one in my book. Well, thank you, B. I pray for your continued good health daily. God bless you. I'm homebound, and I've been, I just got your book, The Biscuit Book, and she loves The Biscuit Book. Well, I'm so glad you enjoyed that, B. Thank you very, very much. All right, let's see what else we have. Oh, here we go. This is from Anne. Dear Todd, with prayers that you feel God's presence near you, guiding your steps, giving you strength for each new day. She also asks for a Friday night bumper song, Dylan, if, just FYI, called Stand by the River by Dolly Parton and Dottie Rambo. I forgot we were doing that, by the way. So we are doing, we're still doing the DJ Dill on Fridays.
1: Yeah, we are. I still have my list.
0: All right. So if you've got a, so if you have a song that you'd like Dylan to play as bumper music, all you have to do is give us give us a
1: Stand by the River by Dolly Parton.
0: Mm-hmm.
1: All right.
0: And Dottie Rambo.
1: Okay.
0: Yeah, Stand by the River. So it sounds like an oldie but a goodie, as they say. So thank you very much for the kind email and the lovely gifts. I know our team here is really, really going to appreciate that. All right, 901-260-5926, our telephone number. That's 901-260-5926. Don't forget, ladies and gentlemen, get yourself a copy of The Golden Age, How Trump Saved America. It's available at your favorite bookstore. By the way, Salem, Oregon, I just checked your Barnes & Noble. They have copies in stock. So all of you KYKN folks, over to your local Barnes & Noble. And the same thing with all you good folks in the Memphis area. All of the major bookstores in the Memphis area carry the book as well. And Houston also. All right, hang tight, everybody. We'll be right back.

0: With SRN News, I'm Jason Walker. North Korea says the U.S. decision to scale back military exercises with South Korea does not change what it views as the provocative nature of the drills. Washington and Seoul confirming they are scaling back. Experts warn the decision might weaken U.S.-South Korean defense posture. United Arab Emirates suspending all trade with Iran, saying it has come under renewed fire from Tehran. In Ukraine, President Volodymyr Zelensky has fired a key official amid a corruption probe that involves a deputy head of the presidential office. College sports undergoing transformation with deals allowing athletes to profit with their name, image, and likeness. Now the College Sports Commission working to regulate these deals, ensuring fair compensation. SRN News.
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9: I want to thank our good friends over at the Washington Times, Cheryl Chumley. We had a wonderful conversation on her podcast, and she's got a piece up on the Washington Times opinion page about my brand new book called The Golden Age, How Trump Saved America. And you're going to want to be able to, you're going to want to check that out. Also, want to say again, thank you to President Trump, the president posting an item on Truth Social urging the country to get a copy of The Golden Age. And we certainly appreciate, Mr. President, we appreciate you doing that. All right, our telephone number, 901-260-5926. That's 901-260-5926. Want to go right away to the Patriot Mobile Newsmaker line. Say hello to my favorite columnist in America. That's Liz Peek. Liz, hope you're doing well. Hope your summer's been going well.
10: My summer has been going well. Thank you. And what a lovely introduction. Yeah, everything's great. You know, I'm engaged in looking at all these primaries. A lot of fun, right? Watching all these Democrat socialists topple incumbent Democrats and all the Democrats squealing about it. I mean, my goodness, it's pretty interesting. And I don't think many of these DSA candidates are going to make it to national office. I certainly hope not. But wow. You know, I enjoyed every bit of watching the Democrats go after each other over the last several weeks. And I think it's only going to get worse as we approach November.
9: The story out of Florida, the Senate race, with, on the Democrat side,
10: yeah,
9: which, what Nate Silver has already, he's moved that race from likely Republican to safely Republican after the DSA member, Angie Dixon. I mean, she took Andrew Vindman, to the woodshed. That was really remarkable.
10: It is, but it's sort of a classic confrontation between these DSA members and an establishment person in that,
9: yeah,
10: apparently Vindman sort of sat back on his heels, didn't do very aggressive campaigning, wouldn't debate Angie Nixon. It was sort of like the AOC contest way back when, right? When she, remember, she debated an empty chair, and it really won her a lot of plaudits for sort of pluck and enthusiasm. And that's what this crowd has. Let's be clear. They are all about turnout, bringing young people into the mix, et cetera. And there's a lot of energy there. And I think Republicans need to take them very seriously. I'm not joking about them. I do enjoy the conflict in the Democratic Party right now, but everyone needs to take these people seriously, even though they're manifestly not serious people. I just tweeted something about Mamdani, who's sort of the ringleader of the DSA troop, if you will. Mamdani is out on X today boasting about the fact that he's going to, taxpayers will, effectively, he didn't put it this way, but that he's basically going to give young marrieds a night out by giving them free child care. Well, just think about that. Think of all the single people in New York City who are going to pay for that, and the boomers who don't have kids who are going to pay for that. Why is he targeting one particular group? Because that's who voted for him. I mean, it's the most unbelievably sort of cynical pandering to the group that puts you in office. So maybe everybody does that, but wow. I just think it's really brazen. And that's sort of their trademark, that they're going to kind of do stuff that offends us. They're going to do it happily. They're going to say vile things. The one thing I'd say about Angie Nixon is that she did not go after Israel. She did not, I don't believe, she had a lot of anti-Semitism in her repartee. It was mostly Medicare for All, how she's going to cap national rents, which is ridiculous. Hassan Piker, though, was certainly on her team, so, or campaigning for her. So it's probable that there was some anti-Semitic, anti-Israel dialogue. But Vindman and she, basically, it was about kind of turning out and economic issues, I think, not Israel, which, you know, Moskowitz, the other big Democrat primary, was about, or at least one notable one for the DSA, was Jared Moskowitz, who clobbered his opponent.
9: Oh, yeah.
10: You know, so that was kind of reassuring, I think, to everybody.
9: I agreed with the New York Times here. The stunning takeaway for me is Venmo spent more than $16 million. Yeah. $16 million. She raised $975,000. So what does that tell you? And how should, because that's not the only time, you know, someone who has not raised that much money has actually, you know, done well and has earned a victory. What do we read into that?
10: Social media. I think these are TikTok campaigns, TikTok candidates. That's what Mamdani did. He was all over social media. Who's on social media? Young people. And look at Hassan Piker. He's got millions of followers on Twitch, for heaven's sakes. I never even had heard of Twitch until Hassan Piker sort of hove onto the scene. And it turned out that he had this huge following and could be somewhat influential or at least helpful and also awful in these campaigns. But, you know, that's where the action is right now. And I, you know, Todd, there have been rumblings for a number of years about campaign money being misused, basically lining the pockets of the people who are supposed to be organizing campaigns, as opposed to, like, real advertisers making sure the money is spent the most effective way. If I were Inman, I'd want to, if I were the Democrat establishment, I would want to look into where he spent his money, who did that, who organized it, and where it fell short, because, boy, it sure didn't work out.
9: No, not at all. As a matter of fact, there's an interesting twist in Tennessee where we've just had the gubernatorial race, Marsha Blackburn winning a pretty contentious Republican primary. There's an independent guy who's going to run in the race. He's a very wealthy businessman, and he's actually hired the team that did Spencer Pratt's videos.
10: Huh.
9: And I look, unless Marsha, you know, completely implodes, you know, this is her race. I mean, it's we're a rock solid red state, but it is interesting that you brought up the whole social media aspect.
10: Sure. Well, you correct me if I'm wrong, but it's pretty cheap to be all over the place on social media. And also I would say this, my impression is again that Nixon was out on the campaign trail. She was ringing doorbells. She had people working with her to actually go door to door and campaign. And by the way, so did Jared Moskowitz's opponent. He did the same thing. Whereas Vindman really couldn't be bothered. So I do think there's a lot to be said for old-fashioned in-person campaigning, showing up at various places, talking to people, and then also using social media. It really cuts a lot of corners.
9: It sure does. No, you're absolutely right about that. And again, there's something about pressing the flesh. Andy Ogles got beat, the incumbent Republican, in the primary. He was redistricted, and a big chunk of his new district was in Memphis. And he called me up and said, you know, any guidance? I said, you need to be here. And you need to be meeting people. He never did, and he ended up losing. So, you know, you can only...
10: How do you run for office and not get that? I really don't understand that.
9: I don't either, Liz. Again, I'm old school like that, though. You were on with Kevin Cork, one of my favorite guys over at Fox. And, you know, a lot of folks are not familiar with Hassan Piker, who's one of these far-left streamers. And he's sort of the darling of the DSA movement. But as you point out, the reality is this guy, this self-described Marxist, lives in a $3 million townhouse.
10: Yeah, and he drives a Mercedes. And
9: wow.
10: Look, I mean, I think there's a real common thread here. Most of these DSA people, like Mamdani, by the way, and like the head of the DSA in New York City and so forth, they come from wealthy families. They're mostly Muslims. They come from wealthy families who bought them homes, as in the case of Hassan Piker. They rarely have had any kind of real job. They're always described as community activists, which I think, you know, could be almost anybody, really. And in the case of Piker, his distinguishing characteristic, and this is true of some of these others as well, is that he's so virulently, toxically anti-Semitic, anti-Israel. He says he's not anti-Semitic. He just hates Israel. But, you know, you can't really say that Hamas and Hezbollah are really better organizations, better people than Israel without, you know, kind of bringing this into question, right? But also, honestly, Todd, the other thing, and you should take note of this, he curses all the time. His language is appalling. So he's going after the bros, you know, the gamer bros. That's why he's on Twitch. Millions of followers on Twitch, which is a gaming site mainly. And this is kind of the Democrats' answer to how to bring back young men into their column. I think it's really disgusting.
9: Well, it is. You know, we've tried to play some of his audio, but it takes our team forever to bleep out all the words.
10: I bet that's true. I bet that actually really is true. It's funny.
9: All right, Liz, we've got to leave it there. Always great hearing from you. LizPeek.com, folks. Got to go and read her stuff. Thanks, Liz.
10: Thank you. Thanks for having me on.
9: All right. It's true. Dylan, right? That aggravates you because you're the audio guy and, you know, you got to sit there and you got to bleep all this, this language.
11: Yeah, it does. It takes up a lot of time and there's a lot of audio to get to. So I don't want to be wasting it.
9: No. And then, you know, you don't want to like just play 50 seconds of, you know, bleeps.
11: Yeah. You don't even know what's happening at that point.
9: And that's Hassan Piker right there.
11: Oh yeah. But I know who that guy is just because of Twitch.
9: Mm-hmm.
11: And it's not good. Not a good situation.
9: No. $3 million townhouse that the Marxist lives in.
11: Yeah.
9: All right. Gotta take a break here, folks. 901-260-5926. So we had Chad Conley on earlier and Conley says he is worried and he feels like the Republicans have lost the big momentum. What do you think the Republicans need to do to get back the momentum? Do you agree with that? Or do you believe this is going to be a huge, huge midterm election, big time victory for the Republicans? 901-260-5926. This is the Todd Stern Show.
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9: Why are radical Islamists and radical progressives, groups that could not be more different, working together? The answer will shock you. 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

0: Welcome back, everybody. This is the Todd Stearns Radio Show. Coming up, Congressman Keith Self joins us from Texas. Also, Dr. Robert Jeffress, the pastor of the First Baptist Church in Dallas. I'll be at First Baptist Dallas on Sunday. Look forward to meeting all of you fine folks there. All right, let's go to the phone lines. Cindy in Cleveland, Georgia, listening to us on WDUN. Hi, Cindy. What's on your mind?
1: Todd, I met you at Truett McConnell a few years ago and got your biscuit book.
0: Well.
1: And you and Sarah were there.
0: Good Lord. What was that? Was somebody, you have a dog there?
1: No.
0: I thought I heard somebody barking.
1: No, I'm in the car driving.
0: Okay. All right. Good stuff. Good stuff.
1: I don't have a lot of facts. The last lady was very good with the facts. I loved it. But I am getting so upset at conservative media for not telling me what the Republicans are doing, what the conservatives are doing. All we hear is DSA and the socialists. We're hearing all that, but I don't ever hear anybody tell me what the Republican candidates are doing. And I just feel like the RNC or the GOP, whatever you call us, has to be, have a plan to get people out to vote.
0: Yeah.
1: And I would like to hear you share maybe some positive conservative things. Fox News is nothing but DSA, and I'm sorry, I love them all. I love the five, but they're all about the socialist and the anti-Semitic and the bad stuff. I want to hear some positive Republican stuff.
0: Cindy, I'm going to share something with you, and I don't know if this will make you feel better. Maybe not, but it's the reality. The reason why everybody's talking about on the Republican side of the aisle is talking about DSA is that's what they're running against. You know, they're not running for what they're for. They're running against DSA. And this is troubling to me. I was actually talking to a candidate's team the other day, and they're a Republican running for a seat in Congress. And I asked this one question. I said, why is your guy running? Why is your guy running for Congress? And didn't get a very clear answer on that. So I to your point, I think you're highlighting a very important issue, Cindy, is that the Republicans need to outline what they are for, not what they are against.
1: I want to hear some conservative views, and I want to hear what they are for and how they, what their plan is to get people to vote. That is the thing. I mean, are we going to take all Atlanta down here in a minute? We're going to bus them to the polls? What are we going to do? So we, you know, we need to keep conservatives in, and we need to get people out to vote. And I think most of them are older. They may need a ride. You know, there may be something that some of us can do. I'm sick right now and can't do much, but I'd love to hear on Fox News some Republican views.
0: Cindy, it's a fair point you bring up. And again, this is the job of the RNC, and this is the job of the state Republican Party and the local Republican parties to get out the vote, to get people energized, to get them excited, you know, letting people know, you know, to go get their neighbors and bring the neighbors to go and vote. These are important things, and you're right. It's not being done. And we didn't see it happen during the primaries, which was a big alarm bell for me. But right now, if you asked me, what are the Republicans running on? Cindy, what do you think the Republicans are running on?
1: Well, I hope on life itself, and I'll ask, you know, all, and in support of Israel. And, you know, there's so many things in my mind. I thought the head of the RNC last year did

0: such a wonderful job when and I don't know, I don't remember his name, but I thought, where is he?
1: Well, he's running for, he's running for the Senate in North Carolina. Michael Whatley, I think, is the guy you may be thinking about. Yes, Cindy, it's a big deal. And you're absolutely right to bring that up. We will continue to focus on this. I do have to leave it there, Cindy, because we're super late for a break here, but I certainly appreciate you calling in. I hope you get to feeling better too. I know what that's like to be under the weather. That's a very unpleasant. By the way, you folks in Gainesville, you were asking about Barnes & Noble. We got a note. Todd, where can we get the book? The Dawsonville Barnes & Noble, they're already out of stock there. However, you can get copies in store at the Mall of Georgia, and also that's over in Buford, and also the collection at Forsyth, which is in Cumming, Georgia, and you'll be able to get copies there. Buckhead and East Cobb, you guys are already sold out of the book there. So at Riverbend Marketplace, that's in Rome, for all of our listeners in Northwest Georgia, you'll be able to get a copy there in stores. So books are going fast. I would recommend calling the bookstore, and they can actually set aside a copy for you. But again, many of the stores are already reporting they're out of stock, and looks like that first printing is going very, very quickly. I know Amazon, they still have a lot of copies as well. All right, 901-260-5926 is our telephone number. That's 901-260-5926. And we'll be taking your calls coming up. Congressman Keith Self, Dr. Robert Jeffress will be here. In the meantime, head over to ToddStearns.com. We have some great new stories up, including this crazy story out of Denver where the communists are trying to shut down a Christian coffee house. Unbelievable. Go read our story. ToddStearns.com. We'll be right back.

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5: News this hour from Town Hall. I'm Jason Walker. Justice Department defending the James Comey prosecution in the Trump threat case. Here's Mike Hemman.
6: The Justice Department says there is, quote, no serious dispute that a social media post of seashells by former FBI Director James Comey could be understood as a threat against President Trump. Prosecutors also call into question Comey's account that he found the seashells in a numerical arrangement 8647 while walking on a North Carolina beach. In the Merriam-Webster Dictionary, the entry for 86 says its meaning is to throw out, to get rid of, or to refuse service to. Trump is the 47th president. The arguments in motions Tuesday are the government's most detailed explanation of its indictment. Mike Hemp in Washington.
5: New details emerging out of the Penn State University cocaine scandal involving two fraternity houses. So far, at least 14 people have been busted.
7: Pennsylvania's attorney general releasing new information about the inner workings of the alleged cocaine ring at Penn State. The ringleaders identified as Agostino Abatiello, 24, and Thomas Robinson, who both graduated from the university in 2024, both facing felonies. Others allegedly involved include Thomas's father, Paul Robinson, charged with tampering with evidence. The AG says kilos of cocaine were being transported across state lines from Long Island, New York and Philadelphia, and sold through two off-campus frat houses, Sigma Chi and Delta Upsilon.
5: That is correspondent Laura Winters reporting. President Trump has tapped Dr. Heidi Overton to take up the Food and Drug Administration. She is a deputy director of the White House Domestic Policy Council and a trusted figure within the Trump administration. More on these stories, townhall.com.
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5: A former senior advisor to Dr. Anthony Fauci pleading guilty to plotting to conceal federal COVID records.
6: The records have to do with research into the origins of the deadly COVID pandemic. Dr. David Morins is scheduled to be sentenced November 12th by a Maryland federal judge. He pleaded guilty to conspiring to defraud the U.S. government by using his private email account to intentionally circumvent public records laws while employed at the National Institute of Allergy and Infectious Diseases under Fauci. Rich Thomason reporting.
5: Well, some Federal Reserve officials believe the central bank may have to lift its key short-term interest rate in the coming months if inflation doesn't subside. However, inflation is showing signs of cooling, though gas prices have rebounded this month. Wall Street investors expect the Fed to remain on hold for now. Breaking news and analysis, townhall.com. Changes coming up at Stars and Stripes.
10: Longtime Stars and Stripes publisher Max D. Lederer Jr. has announced his retirement, citing differences with the direction of the Pentagon's leadership as Defense Secretary Pete Hegseth's Pentagon seeks to exert editorial control. 4 months ago, the person tasked with safeguarding the publication's independence, Jacqueline Smith, was fired. Stars and Stripes is partly funded by the Pentagon and has recently been at the forefront of some of the reporting on conditions for sailors aboard the USS Abraham Lincoln and concerns for their mental health during the aircraft carrier's long deployment, concerns that President Donald Trump has downplayed. I'm Lisa Dwyer.
5: That recent earthquake in Colombia will be challenging for Choco. It's a remote region long struggling with poverty rates. 70,000 people there have been displaced. More on these stories, townhall.com.
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11: From the Fox 45 Weather Center, partly sunny and warm Thursday, highs in the low 80s with higher humidity. Scattered showers and storms mainly in the afternoon and evening. A few could be strong to severe with damaging winds. Partly sunny on Friday with a few showers after dark. Highs in the low 80s. Rain chances will linger into Saturday, but mostly dry on Sunday. With your Fox 45 Weather Authority, I'm Chief Meteorologist Gerard J. Bailey for Talk Radio 680 WCVM.
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0: And here we are, ladies and gentlemen, 76 days until the midterm election, 76 days until America First Patriots stop the socialist surge. Great to have you with us today on the program. We have got a lot of ground to cover. Coming up a little bit later on, this is sort of a Texas-centric hour of the show. Our good friend, Dr. Robert Jeffress from the First Baptist Church in Dallas, will be joining us in just a little while. But one of the lawmakers that is unafraid to say what needs to be said as we watch the rise of not only socialism, but the rise of Islam, political Islam in America, is our good friend, Congressman Keith Self from the 3rd Congressional District in Texas. Congressman, good to have you with us today. All right, Congressman, good to have you with us today.
1: Hello, Todd. Good to be here. Thank you.
0: You know, Congressman, I think there was a lot of shock over the news in recent days of what was happening at the airport there in Houston, as well as Dallas-Fort Worth with the installation of these Muslim foot washing stations and also adjacent prayer rooms. Were you surprised that this was going on in the Lone Star State?
1: Actually, I heard about it when everybody else did, but it doesn't surprise me because this is the way they do business. Look, they have gone back through the records of the airport for this latest foot washing installation. It's not been approved anywhere that they can find. That's what's surprising, because if it's not being approved by the authorities and the board of the airport, who then is doing it? That's the question, Todd.
0: Well, it's a good question. And I remember maybe it was about a year ago, maybe not that long ago, that a minister, a Baptist pastor, stopped into one of the chapels there at DFW and was told he was not allowed to go inside because the Islamists were using the facility for prayers. And I know there was a lot of uproar there. It just seems to me, and I caught a little bit of flack late last week when I wondered what exactly are the elected leaders there in Texas doing to stop all of this?
1: Well, I think the elected leaders are not doing enough, which is why I started the Sharia Free America Caucus with Chip Roy, another Texan. We now have a Sharia Free Texas started by Brent Money in the Texas House. But the people are going to have to do this, Todd. That's what's happened in McKinney recently. The people are going to have to start understanding the danger of political Islam as it makes its way into Texas. And frankly, I live at Ground Zero right here in North Texas. We are being overrun by new mosques, new installations, new plans, new compounds.
0: Congressman, when I saw you and I was watching that meeting at the council and saw you, and I thought, you know what? God bless Congressman Self, because you didn't have to be there, but you were there. And I know so many people were so appreciative of the fact that their congressman was standing alongside of them. The question is, what can we do about it?
1: Well, I just wrote a piece that Texas Scorecard published. It started out with, we are losing Texas. But this is where the people must start learning about political Islam. They've got to start learning how they push back. They've got to start going to school board meetings, city council meetings, county commissioner court meetings, and making their voices heard. This is going to have to be a grassroots movement to energize the elected officials, because that's where we need to get the elected officials moving in Texas.
0: Congressman, when you look at the rise of political Islam, we're watching the rise of DSA. A number of their candidates are winning these primaries. What concerns you about all of this, and what should the American people be looking at here?
1: Well, what concerns me is that they are winning. The communists are winning. The Red-Green Alliance, because they are aligned now to take down the United States and the U.S. Constitution. They have nothing in common other than their desire to take down the United States. That is their common theme. Do you think the Queers for Palestine would go to Palestine? They'd be thrown off the top of the building. They have nothing in common except the desire to take down the United States. So what concerns me is that the young people seem to be moving toward the Communist Party, called the DSA. So this is why we need to make sure that they understand the economy's moving now. Manufacturing is coming back. We've just got to get our message out better because people are moving and saying, maybe we'll try something else. Capitalism is the most important thing in history to raise people out of poverty, out of the mud, into freedom.
0: I was reading something you wrote on social media about the Islamization of Texas. Is this true? The mayor of Houston deemed Easter a spring holiday, but they openly celebrate Islamic holidays by name.
1: That is absolutely correct. Yes. Look, Christianity is the one religion that is being tamped down in the United States. I won't go further than that, but it is the one that gets harassed. And this is the left. The left thinks they are in the ascendancy. That's the issue here. Why do we have so many imams across the United States now openly preaching sedition against the Constitution? They think they've got it won. They think they have reached the tipping point, and let's hope they do not. People need to wake up.
0: We just had a lady call in from the great state of Georgia, and she said she's really frustrated. She watches Fox News all the time. She says the only thing she hears about is, you know, the DSA, like Republicans talking about the DSA and talking about Islam and talking about how bad the Democrats are. But we're really not hearing what the messaging is from the Republicans on the positive side of things. And I think I understand where she's coming from. The reality is, I'm not sure there is a cohesive message coming out of the RNC over what this election cycle is really all about. Are we off base here on this, Congressman? What say you?
1: Well, I think we could do better. I don't think there's any doubt about it. When we make this campaign only about normal versus crazy, that's not enough. We've got to tell the American people what we are doing to actually make lives better here in America. People don't know that wages are actually up based on the One Big Beautiful Bill, the Working Families Tax Cut Act, and IRS refunds are up. Wages are up. That story is not being told well.
0: And whose job is it to tell that story? Is that something that needs to be coming from RNC? I mean, they got more money they know what to do with right now. But I just think the average voter, the Republicans just seem to be in a funk right now. We got to get out of the funk so we can make sure that we win at the ballot box in 76 days.
1: We absolutely need our base to come out. We need the independents to come over. We need to, for the independents and the unaffiliated voters, to realize that the DSA, the communists, are taking over the Democrat Party. So we need them to realize that. We need to also tell our own message. That's what we have to tell the people, is we are actually making a difference. But, the antipathy toward President Trump by some people just shadows their judgment.
0: Congressman, before we let you go, I've got to let you weigh in on the flock cameras. I know you've got big, big issues with those things, as do a lot of other Americans who love their privacy. How big of a deal is that in your state?
1: Well, it's a huge deal, but it's only one part of a larger deal. When you look at the Foreign Intelligence Surveillance Act, still does not have a warrant to surveil Americans. When you look at the kill switch that every car produced in 2027 will have to have, that will spy on you, listen to you, see if you're impaired. Then you talk about the surveillance cameras that are exploding. Then you talk about the potential central bank digital currency that would have transparency into your bank account. The surveillance state is growing. So the flock cameras are a huge part of it. They're everywhere. And there is, if you're looking at the news, the abuse stories are just flowing out. So that's why people are getting frustrated. And again, the people are taking this into their own hands. The elected officials need to listen to the people.
0: Well, Congressman, we really do appreciate you fighting the good fight out there, and thank you for being a great patriot and coming on the show today.
1: Thank you, Todd. Good to see you.
0: All right, good to see you. Congressman Keith Self out of the great state of Texas. Before we go to break, by the way, and I love how he phrased this, because he's right that we cannot allow political Islam to take over America. We just can't do it, and it seems to be happening in Texas right now. And you heard the congressman say the state and local leaders in Texas need to be doing a better job of this. By the way, you folks in the Houston area, I just got a message. Todd, where can we get the book, The Golden Age, in the Houston area? Barnes & Noble, River Oaks Shopping Center, they have the book in stock. Also, in the Woodlands, they've got plenty of copies there. It's Baybrook, you'll be able to get the book, and the store in Spring, Texas. They've got copies of the Golden Age as well. Again, call Barnes & Noble before you go out there, because these books are flying off the shelves this week as the Golden Age tour gets ready to come to town. All right, got to take a break here. 901-260-5926, our telephone number. That's 901-260-5926. This is the Todd Starnes Show.
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0: All right, before you buy one more shirt in a bigger size, you got to listen to me. Aren't you tired of hearing all about this peptide, that shot, another medicine, another complicated weight loss plan? It can be overwhelming. You've got the side effects to worry about, questions about long-term health, and half the time, you don't even know what to believe.
3: That's why Calitrin has stood the test of time for almost 30 years. Todd, there's no shots, no stimulants, no complicated routine. You simply take it before bed. It's got a 4.8 rating out of 5 stars for 3 decades.
0: And I'm not talking about something I read. 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

0: It's been a sort of a busy Wednesday here on the show. Let's go to the phone lines, 901-260-5926. Ron in Salem, Oregon, KYKM. You know, Ron, I had a wonderful interview on the I'm not sure what time the show airs there on KYKN, but the lovely Denise had interviewed me for the book, and we just had a wonderful time, and I loved hanging out with you guys.
1: Hey, I love hanging out with you, brother. You sign the books and send me the books and everything else. But listen to this. Since January, they voted on this by 14% in 2022. We have the unaffordable health care for all. Okay? I'm watching my friends spend up to $2,700 from $128 a month for the 15 medications she used to get. I'm watching them take $50,000 loan just to survive on the equity of the house they almost had paid off. I'm watching myself as a veteran. They closed down the veteran hospital over there in Lincoln City, Oregon, on the beautiful coast there, because they want to indemnify. I am tired. It takes me 3 months. I get a pair of orthopedic shoes because I had foot surgery when I was in the Navy 39 years ago. Instead of taking less than a month, it's taken me until September 21st. So I not ordered them in June. Does that make any sense? Mm-hmm. Does it make any sense to go with the Canadian healthcare plan when I'm watching Canadians in the fall go down as far as Quartz, Arizona, or Texas, or Mexico to get their healthcare? Because if it's so good, the communistic healthcare, why is it pushing us poor? Why they're having a 25% increase if you're a single payer, 21% increase if you're a single payer, 25% increase on your fees if you're attached to any healthcare plan. A lot of healthcare plans are moving out of state. They're trying to put everything single payer. This is the road to serfdom, ladies and gentlemen. I'm living it. I'm not running, but I wish Senator Joe Griffiths would have reasonable meetings with us people that's part of the Republican Party instead of when I'm working, pulling up bamboo roots by the ton to help my veterans and disabled folks out and everything else.
0: Well,
1: my brother Todd, we need prayer. We need to be proactive. I'm tired of just going along, getting along, and then using the excuse we're the minority. Was not the founding father was a minority? Peter, James, and John were the minority when they was doing Jesus' work. Was Thomas Jefferson, John Adams, and Alexander Hamilton was in the minority when they gave us this Constitution to represent a republic? That's the question.
0: Yeah. It's a fair question you ask, Ron. And again, I was doing an interview earlier this morning with some immigration folks. And Ron, thank you for the call. I was doing an interview with these immigration folks. And I said, one of my chief arguments is that we are not doing enough to take care of our veterans. Because the argument is, well, we just don't have enough money. Well, if we don't have enough money, then what are we doing taking care of the needs of all of these illegals who breached our borders and are siphoning money off of the American taxpayers? So I would much rather that money be spent taking care of our veterans. I mean, it really is that simple for me. 901-260-5926. By the way, speaking of Oregon, Salem, Oregon, Barnes & Noble in Willamette Town Center, they're now reporting they have copies of the Golden Age. Also, you folks in Hillsboro, they've got the book, and as well as in Eugene. So that would be Eugene, Oregon. So there you go. All right, this story is weird. There's a baker who is under fire because he was attacked by a social media influencer. We're going to play this audio. Well, I wish we had time. We're not going to have time to play it. Doggone it. We'll try to get to it today. And if not today, we'll definitely do it tomorrow. But apparently, Dylan, these social media influencers, they go up to these businesses and they say, hey, if you give me free food or free merchandise, I'll post something nice about you on my social media page. What is that all about?
2: I kind of get it. If it's like a bigger page, you know, they're like promoting them, so they're getting them business. So it's kind of like a fair trade-off in some people's eyes.
0: I think we always pay for everything.
2: I think so.
0: No, yeah. We really do. And because I don't want to be like, you know, well, you know what we didn't? The Stuckey's, the pecan log rolls.
2: Oh, yeah, the Stuckey's.
0: From Stuckey's.
2: Forgot about that one.
0: Yeah, well. And if Cracker Barrel sent us over something, I wouldn't object to that.
2: No, not at all.
0: Oh, wait a second. Then there was the William Sausage Company truck that drove by and dropped off a couple of cases of whoops.
2: But we do promote them.
0: But we do promote them. Yes, exactly. But it's not like we threaten people.
2: No.
0: Right?
2: No.
0: You will either do this or else, you know.
2: Who would we be if we did that?
0: What the heck? Yeah.
2: Who evil would... social media star.
0: Well, exactly. Yeah. There's no way I could do that. No way at all. But apparently this is a big deal and they're trying to put some of these businesses out of business, which is just obscene in my estimation. I felt bad for this guy. Just a mom and pop bakery and they're trying to do, you know, what they're just trying to pay their bills like everybody else. So I really don't know. I don't know. This is a weird thing. They call them what the social media influencers is what they call them. So, all right. Anyway, all right, 901-260-5926, our telephone number. Coming up, our good friend Dr. Robert Jeffress is going to join us. We're going to be at First Baptist Church in Dallas on Sunday and actually have a lovely chapter in the book about First Baptist Church and the day they came under attack because of their religious beliefs. Those of you who have a copy of the Golden Ages, pages 202 through 204, you're going to want to read that. And we've got to take a quick break here. Again, 901-260-5926. This is the Todd Stern Show.

With SRN News, I'm Jason Walker. North Korea says the American decision to scale back military exercises with South Korea does not in any way change what it views as the provocative nature of the drills. Washington and Seoul confirming they are scaling back joint drills. Experts warn the decision could weaken

0: weaken the U.S.-South Korean defense posture. More trouble coming out of Ukraine. This time, President Volodymyr Zelensky has fired a senior official on his staff. That comes amid corruption probe involving a deputy head of the presidential office. The graft investigation centers on a money laundering incident. Washington and Ottawa moving closer to finalizing a trade agreement that would have averted a threatened 50% U.S. tariffs. SRN News.
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Sunday. It's going to be a wonderful, wonderful day of worship at the First Baptist Church in Dallas, Texas. I will be there, and we'll be signing copies of the Golden Age.

0: Page, How Trump Saved America. One of the people who endorsed the book is our good friend, Dr. Robert Jeffress. Here's what he wrote. A friend to people of faith and a defender of religious liberty, this book is a must read for those who cherish freedom. Dr. Robert Jeffress joins us on our Patriot Mobile Newsmaker line today. Dr. Jeffress, good to see you.
1: Good to see you, Todd, and we are looking forward to this Sunday. People are always excited when you're able to stop by. And by the way, congratulations on the success of the Golden Age. It's doing great, I know.
0: It's doing really well. By the way, you are on pages 201 through 204, so you got some good real estate in the book, Dr. Jeffress.
1: Oh, great. I can't wait to read it.
0: Well, one of the things, and we had you on the show to talk about the, you know, the attacks on religious liberty, and a lot of people think, well, you know, President Trump, they're saying his agenda has not been as successful in the second term, and the whole point of the book was to say, actually, that's not true, and one of the areas that the president has been incredibly strong on is religious liberty and defending Christians in this country. And of course, you guys came under attack by the Internal Revenue Service during the last administration.
1: Well, that's exactly right. And you tell the story, but it was just an amazing story back in 2020. During Trump's first term, we have an annual patriotic service, and the president sent his then vice president, Mike Pence, and Ben Carson, one of his cabinet members, to our freedom celebration. You've spoken there before. They were going to talk to our congregation about their faith in Jesus Christ. Neither man said anything about the upcoming election. They didn't even announce they were candidates. They talked about the experience that they came, that led them to faith in Jesus Christ. And immediately the Freedom From Religion organization filed a complaint with the IRS. Interestingly, Todd, we didn't hear anything from the IRS until 11 months later, long after Trump was out of office and Joe Biden was in office. It was at that point that they came after us, and we spent several years and hundreds of thousands of dollars defending ourselves, comparing what we did, which was completely legal, to what other churches did on the Democrat side when they openly endorsed candidates. And finally, after we said we would take it to the Supreme Court, the IRS suddenly did a reversal and dropped the case.
0: One of the things that I just really appreciate about our president is that he would seek counsel from people like yourself and people like Jack Graham, fellow Southern Baptist and fellow believers in Christ. And for me, as a layperson, as you know, the view from the pew, that really meant a lot to me that the president, the leader of the free world, would be seeking counsel from you guys on spiritual issues.
1: Well, he has a very open door policy into the Oval Office. And I think one reason he is so successful is he invites all kinds of points of view. I'm just a small fraction of that, but, he does welcome people of faith. He believes America is better off when our churches are open and thriving and doing well. And, he's not hesitant to ask for prayer. And we've had the opportunity to pray with him a number of times in the Oval Office.
0: This is the only book in the history of Christendom that actually has the words Donald Trump and George Beverly Shea in the same paragraph, Dr. Jeffress. The whole point of my book is that the Golden Age is really not about acquiring things. It's not about affordability or lower gas prices. And it's really not a destination as much as it is an aspiration. As George Beverly Shea used to sing on the Billy Graham Crusades, I'd rather have Jesus than silver or gold. And I wonder, you know, if part of the success of this administration has been this refocusing on the faith of our founding fathers and the traditions and the values of our founding fathers. I'm wondering what you think about that.
1: Well, I think the president has been very clear that America was founded on the principles of the Judeo-Christian faith. And while our nation welcomes people of all faiths, or no faith for that matter, our nation still has a solid foundation on the Judeo-Christian faith. And, you know, when he used to say, when he was running for the first term, you know, we need to get back to saying Merry Christmas. You know, people laughed and so forth, but we understood what he was saying. That was code for we need to get back to our Judeo-Christian foundation. And I think he will be remembered as the president who probably helped our nation make the most critical U-turn in that way that we needed to make back to the faith of our fathers.
0: Dr. Jeffers, and we're honored to have Dr. Jeffers with us, the senior pastor at the First Baptist Church in Dallas, Texas. There in the Lone Star State, there is a raging debate about the rise of political Islam. There was a big controversy a few days ago over the foot washing stations that were being installed for Muslims. My thing is, if you're not going to have foot washing stations for the foot washing Baptist, you can't do them for any other religion.
1: And I think that's the point. You know, Christians have not asked for special treatment in any way. We want the same privileges that everyone has. And there ought to be a free exercise of faith. That's what the First Amendment is all about. But that doesn't include foot washing stations at the DFW airport. Now, I'm going to say something, Todd, you may disagree with, but I think we have to be very careful about prohibiting or seeking to prohibit people from building their own houses of worship, no matter how offbeat we are, they are. Look, Islam is a false religion. You can't say Islam is just another path to God. It's not a path to God. Jesus said, I am the way, the truth, and the life. No man comes to the Father but by me. Islam is a nation founded by a false prophet, Muhammad, who wrote a false book, the Quran, that's based on a false doctrine that there is another way to God. But having said all of that, tolerance means giving people the right to be wrong. And we need to give people the right to make their own choice and experience the consequences of that choice.
0: Well, I think the concern a lot of Americans have is they see what's happening in places like Germany and Belgium and France and the UK, where they're suffering those consequences now. They have literally been overrun. And by the way, that was an exact quote that Congressman Keith Self just used in the earlier segment, saying that North Texas was being overrun by mosques. Where do you find that balance? Because I get freedom of religion, but you don't want folks blowing you up either.
1: Well, no, and that's not part of the free exercise of faith. And look, what I just think we have to be careful about, Todd, is there's going to be a backlash by liberals. They are going to be back in office at some point. We can try to push that off as much as we can, but it's going to come back, and they're going to come back with a vengeance against conservative Christians, I believe. And we just need to be sure that we're maintaining this freedom of faith for all people and not let it have a boomerang effect against Christians when that day comes. The most potent power against Islam is the gospel of Jesus Christ. It's not laws, it's the gospel of Christ. Now, Muslims have to obey the law. They can't have their own Sharia law code that violates the law of the land of the United States of America. But the quickest way to extinguish the power of Islam is to share the power of the cross of Jesus Christ.
0: What is going on there in Texas with the whole the U.S. Senate race, Tallarico, James Tallarico? The guy says, what, God is non-binary, Jesus supports abortion, and there's some polling data out there that says he's actually leading, he's slightly ahead of Ken Paxton. I don't know what to believe on the polling data. I just find it hard to believe that anybody in Texas, even the most godless heathen atheist, would agree that God was non-binary.
1: Well, look, when you come to Dallas, if you have a chance, go to the most affluent neighborhoods in Dallas, and you'll see Tallarico signs up everywhere.
0: Really?
1: Yes. And so he is a real threat. Now, I don't think he's going to win, because as soon as he opens his mouth and starts talking, people see him for what he is. He's posing as an evangelical Christian. He went to a Presbyterian seminary. His most influential person in his life, other than his grandfather, was his pastor in Austin, who said, I have trouble using the word God. Now, that gives you a view where this guy is. He says there's a spectrum of genders, even though Jesus said there are only two genders. God made them male and female. He supports transgenderism in every way. He says that there is more than one way to heaven. Christianity is just one path to heaven. He denies the very basics of evangelical Christianity, but because he has a pleasant voice and a pleasant demeanor, some people are being tricked by or led astray by him, but I don't think most people are going to fall for it.
0: And you know, it's not just there, Dr. Jeffers. The guy that got the nomination for the U.S. Senate in Kansas, he pastors a mega church, I believe he's a Methodist, by the name of Adam Hamilton, and he espouses that same theology that there are many ways to heaven. Jesus is not the exclusive way to heaven. What's going on here with this sort of woke theology that's out there?
1: Well, it's been around for a while. About 10 years ago, there was a poll that said even among evangelical Christians, 60% believe there's more than one way to heaven. Look, if there's another way to heaven except for faith in Jesus Christ, then Jesus wasted his time by dying on the cross for our sins. The reason the Son of God was willing to do such a thing is because there was no other way to God. And you cannot dispute the foundational basis of the gospel and still call yourself a Christian. But it is everywhere. And look, Todd, I mean, if people want to vote for a woke candidate, fine, they're free to do that. But what I'm speaking out against is allowing woke evangelicals like James Tallarico to prostitute the name of Jesus Christ, to turn the Jesus of the Bible into some woke Messiah that is contrary to what the Bible teaches. The Jesus Christ that James Tallarico says he follows is not the Jesus of the Bible. It's the Jesus of his own woke imagination, and that is called blasphemy.
0: Wow. All right, Dr. Jeffers, we're going to have to leave it there, and always appreciate your wise words here as we maneuver through these very odd, just unusual political times. I guess it's always going to be odd and unusual, but these days even more so, I think. Dr. Jeffers, thank you again, and thank you for Sunday. We're so excited. Always love hearing you preach in person. I see you on TV all the time or on the radio, love hearing you in person.
1: Well, we can't wait to welcome you and sign thousands of copies of the Golden Age.
0: I've got my Sharpie ready.
1: Okay.
0: All right. Dr. Jeffers, thank you. Dr. Robert Jeffers, pastor of the First Baptist Church in Dallas, Texas, a man of great wisdom when it comes to matters of faith. All right. Here's the deal. We're going to take a quick break. We're going right to the phones. We've got Larry in Ocala, Florida, 901-260-5926. This is the Todd Stern Show.
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0: Let's go right to the phones. Ocala, Florida. Larry, WOCA, our great affiliate there. Hi, Larry. What's on your mind today? Hello, Larry. I don't think Larry's with us. All right. Sorry about that, Larry. We'll try to hit you back. We'll try to hit you back next time. 901-260-5926. By the way, while all this has been going on, we've been having a great discussion with Dr. Jeffress. The president has been taking a tour of the brand new, beautiful White House helipad. And this thing is really, really sharp and remarkable. As a matter of fact, we have some photos and videos of the president giving a tour. You know, in the past, you know, they just dropped the Marine One right there on the grass. And then the president, the first lady, they got to slog through the grass and until they get to the White House. Well, this beautiful new helipad is being created because the new Marine One helicopters are so much larger. They say the intense exhaust from the choppers would damage the lawn. So, and all of this happening on the South Lawn. So the president had asked them to construct this beautiful facility, which, by the way, is all being paid for by the helicopter manufacturer. And the centerpiece of the pad is a massive presidential seal. You've got to go to the website, toddstearns.com, and check out these images and the video. Just absolutely, really breathtaking and beautiful what the president's doing there. And yet, again, the work of this president to really make D.C. beautiful again and to really bring some class to the White House is just something else. And so we really appreciate the great work that that President Trump is doing. Again, by the way, a couple of stories I want to bring to your attention over on the website, toddstearns.com. We've got the interview we did yesterday with Kristen Hawkins from Students for Life, along with the video of the conversation. Students for Life kicked out of a coffee house in Briggs, Idaho. The kids had ordered their coffees. They were sitting around talking about pro-life issues. The owner came out and told them to get out because they were like the KKK. And then the owner starts yelling at the kids and calling them a bunch of racists. It's just really, really despicable stuff. So anyway, go and check out that story. Read that story as well as this coffee house out of Denver. It's called the Drip Cafe. And we're trying to get this guy on. He is the owner. His name is Jamie Sanchez. And he and his wife own the coffee house, and they run a homeless ministry called Recycle God's Love. And so the whole point of the cafe is to provide jobs, and mentoring to people that are coming out of homelessness and addiction. So it's all great stuff. It's a ministry. But the Denver Communist and local gay activists are infuriated because the husband and wife believe marriage is between one man and one woman. And so now the communists their goal, they say, is to drive the Christian business owners out of the neighborhood. And the cafe

0: They have suffered broken windows, vandalism. They have had all sorts of horrible things done to their customers, including they had a blind Christian DJ. I don't know how you do that, but anyway, blind Christian DJ, and they screamed at the poor guy. Unbelievable. So I would encourage you to go, and we've got links to the coffee shop, the Drip Cafe, there in Denver's Art District, and you might want to drop them a word of encouragement and let them know that, you know, they're not alone out there. Also, we've got the video of Charlie Kirk, these drag queens in San Francisco, soon to be in West Hollywood, and they're mocking the assassination of Charlie Kirk. You just need to be aware of what's out there, the level of vitriol. And as I said earlier, we are dealing with a demonic infestation in the United States of America. There's no doubt in my mind that that is what is happening. But the good news here is that our God is much more powerful than a bunch of demons wearing high heels and feather boas. And praise the Lord for that. So anyway, but again, go and check all that out. And of course, check out the video we just posted of the beautiful new White House helipad that has been constructed there at the White House. Been a lot of fun today, folks. We're going to do it all over again tomorrow. We're looking to have Congressman Ralph Norman joining us. Also, we'll be following the latest political news and developments. Don't forget, get a copy of The Golden Age, How Trump Saved America, in bookstores all over America, but it's selling like hotcakes. All right, everybody, get out there. You be good, America. Are you being lied to? 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
5: News this hour from Town Hall. I'm Jason Walker. White House is pushing to keep America well ahead when it comes to technology and crypto.
6: President Trump hosted leaders from the crypto and finance industries at the White House.
7: We're delighted to welcome some of our nation's brightest minds in finance, crypto, and technology ahead of the first ever meeting of the CFTC's Innovation Advisory Committee in Washington, D.C. This is a group of very smart people that are on a committee to recommend what we do.
6: Top executives from Coinbase, Ripple, and other major firms took part as the administration looks to strengthen U.S. leadership in digital assets. Willie Nelson, The White House.
5: Well, North Korea now says the United States' decision to scale back the military exercises with South Korea does not in any way change what it views as the, quote, provocative nature of the drills. The move appears to dampen hopes for renewed diplomacy between North Korean leader Kim Jong-un and President Trump. Washington and Seoul confirming they are scaling back joint drills. Experts warn that decision could weaken the U.S.-South Korean defense posture. Ukrainian leader Vladimir Zelensky firing a senior official. That investigation centers on a money laundering case. In American history, only three governors have been black, all Democrats and all men, but that might be changing.
8: Florida Republicans have settled on Congressman Byron Donalds as their candidate for governor, and that now makes eight black major party nominees for governors this year. Maryland's Wes Moore is seeking re-election in November. The Democrat is just the third elected black governor in U.S. history. All have been Democrats and men. The November slate includes Democrats and Republicans, men and women. The nominees are promoting their experience and their ideas for all constituents. But many say the possibility of expanding representation matters given the nation's history. Bernie Bennett reporting.
5: And more on these stories at townhall.com.
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5: Corruption probe continues in Ukraine.
10: Ukrainian anti-corruption agencies are investigating senior officials in President Volodymyr Zelensky's office. The investigation comes a day after the recently fired defense minister, Mykhailo Fedorov, posted a video address on YouTube criticizing corruption in Ukraine and calling for elections to be held. The corruption investigation involves a criminal organization allegedly led by a sitting and a former lawmaker. This political turmoil adds pressure on Zelensky, who recently reshuffled his wartime leadership.
5: A Ukrainian man wanted in connection with the 2022 Nord Stream pipeline explosions has now been arrested in Croatia. German prosecutors say the suspect was a very highly trained scuba diver. Breaking news and analysis, townhall.com. Well, despite their very best efforts, public health workers have yet to get a handle on the rising Ebola crisis in Congo.
11: The outbreak has reached 5,000 cases. Responders warn it's spreading at an unprecedented speed, outpacing efforts to slow it down in one of the country's remotest regions. Congo's Ministry of Health reports 5,021 cases so far, and that includes 2,378 deaths. It's raging in some of the most challenging conditions imaginable, fueled by insecurity, displacement, and intense population movements. Rich Thomason reporting.
5: Well, Colombia's president is calling on President Trump to suspend tariffs to help Colombia recover from last week's devastating earthquake, 7.4 on the Richter scale, that has killed at least 289 people and some 4,000 have been injured. More on these stories, townhall.com.
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12: From the Fox 45 Weather Center, partly sunny and warm Thursday, highs in the low 80s with higher humidity. Scattered showers and storms mainly in the afternoon and evening. A few could be strong to severe with damaging winds. Partly sunny on Friday with a few showers after dark. Highs in the low 80s. Rain chances will linger into Saturday, but mostly dry on Sunday. With your Fox 45 Weather Authority, I'm Chief Meteorologist Gerard J. Bailey for Talk Radio 680 WCVM.
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16: Now, it's Red Eye Radio. Gary McNamara and Eric Hurley talk about everything from politics to social issues and news of the day. Whether you're up late or you're just starting your day, welcome to the show. From the Relief Factor Studios, this is Red Eye Radio.
0: All across America, we are Red Eye Radio. He is Eric Hurley and I'm Gary McNamara. Good morning. Hi. So I'm looking. I see I bought a house.
17: Yeah. You're still being hacked on Twitter. I paid them for a full 3 days, so that makes sense. So anyways.
0: Thanks to everybody out there letting me know on other social media like Facebook yesterday that said, we know that this isn't you. That's right. I got to say, this is the one thing. And just if you're listening and haven't heard me talk about it earlier this week. I got hacked and compromised on X on Monday.
17: Yeah.
0: And, it's basically crypto is what it is and how I've become rich on crypto and what I got a car.
17: Yeah.
0: And then there's three posts, one a day. I think Monday it was, I got a car. Yesterday or 2 days ago, I got $117,000.
17: Right. Yeah.
0: And that was 2 days ago. And yesterday I got a house.
17: It's been a good week.
0: It's been a good week. Yeah.
17: Been a good week. And it's attributed to the intact, Coach Bella. And so it turns out I did a little bit of research. I know of somebody who knows this Coach Bella person who is clearly responsible, or whoever is behind that account is responsible for hacking. I actually know somebody who knows them intimately. His name is Eric Swalwell, and he's totally on board in the crypto thing. And, so I might reach out to him. By the way, if you go to Gary's account, click on that, post, click on all the posts. And then what you do is in the top right, there's the three little dots. Click on those three little dots and you'll see a pull down menu that will come up. And then you can report the post. Okay. Report the post. And when you click on that, another menu comes up and you can report it for impersonation. Just go down to impersonation, click on that and click on next. Then it'll walk you through who's being impersonated and everything else. So if you can do that, if you follow, Gary on X.
0: At Gary Red Eye One.
17: At Gary Red Eye One, the number one.
0: And you'll see three crypto posts from the last three days.
17: Yeah.
0: And just so you know, I mean, I did, because it happened Monday when I caught it, immediately filed the complaint with X. And they sent me a response saying, okay, you know, we'll be looking into it. It could take a couple of days.
17: Yeah.
0: To resolve it. And then I tried to file another complaint 2 days ago. And it said, we already have it. And right. I have, what do you call the number they give you? What's it called in the
17: reference number?
0: Reference number.
17: Yeah.
0: Not the reference number. They call it something else.
17: Yeah. A ticket number?
0: A ticket number.
17: Yeah.
0: I have a ticket number. What I did yesterday was I replied to the original ticket number. And this was all advice that I found online saying, respond to the original one. You know, they will see it. Don't try to put in another ticket because it will reject it. And what I read was the more people that put in that you're being impersonated, the quicker that they will act. Now, the thing that did get to me a little bit, is the fact that they said it could take anywhere from a couple of days to a couple of weeks to fix.
17: Right.
0: And when I wrote to them, I said, look, just shut the page down.
13: just shut it down. You don't have to transfer it back to me. Shut it down and I'll open up a new page.
17: Yeah.
13: It'll make you to just shut it down because obviously, well, that's, as I said, that's the best thing. Apparently I have described myself and our listeners understand me where nobody has bought into the fact that I have become a millionaire, billionaire, crypto person.
17: Right.
13: I mean,
17: well, first of all, if you're watching the crypto markets, I'm sorry. Unless you're stealing someone's crypto.
13: So that really is the, that really to me was the, that's been the best thing. But they've just stuck to, you know, it's like one a day. They just throw out one crypto a day. I know, an old friend of mine, she got hit last year, but it was on Facebook.
17: Yeah.
13: Mm. It took her months to shut down that page on Facebook.
17: Yeah.
13: Yeah. She could not get it. She could not get it, shut down. And the only thing is on Facebook, you could comment. And the funny thing is, this is beautiful. Her friends were congratulating her.
17: Oh, wow.
13: And I was the only one going, this is not her, because I kept writing it. This is not her. This is not her. This is not her. And her other friends are going, congratulations. We're really happy that, you know, you've really made it in crypto. It's like, what's going on in your life that I don't know about?
17: But, well, you know,
13: but it's interesting to see because people get, you know, hacked all the time. I have no idea how they got in because I've got the, you know, what do you call it? The double thing where you. They've got to respond to, you know, basically your phone.
17: Right. Right.
13: And so I have no idea, you know, how they got in. And, what I find it very interesting to see how, you know, how long it's going to take X to resolve it. Because when you look at it, what they're doing, number one, is illegal.
17: What the person is doing. Yeah.
13: Yeah.
17: Whoever's behind that account
13: is illegal. That's number one. Number two, man, I could have a massive defamation lawsuit, but then the judge would probably look at it and say, just like the Rachel Maddow MSNBC way back then,
17: mm-hmm.
13: where she was sued for defamation and lying about different people, the judge said, nobody in their right mind believes that Rachel, and this was an Obama judge, nobody in their right mind believes that, you know, you go to listen to Rachel Maddow to hear the truth. And it was an Obama judge who said that. And I'm sort of getting the same thing here. I go, it's not going to be successful because nobody is buying into it. In fact, the first thing, it was yesterday where I got hit on social media where, you know, on messaging on Facebook where people, numerous people said, you know what's going on? You know what's going on?
17: Mm-hmm.
13: You know what's going on your ex? I go, yeah, I know. It's,
17: yeah.
13: So yeah. I'm fascinated to see how, you know, how it will be, resolved. And it's something that happens in the social media age. You know, who among us has not, you know, had to get a new credit card, had your credit card canceled and then have to get a new one because somebody's attempting to get into it and charge it. You have no idea. That's happened to me three times.
17: Mine was a debit card. And thankfully, it was a bank account that was only there. It was an older bank account that was left over from servicing a commercial loan, part of a business that my wife and I had. And there was only, I think there was less than $40 in it. I didn't keep any money. I only transferred money when it was time to service that business loan. And then I paid that loan that same, you know, in that same transaction. And then I didn't keep any money at all in there. And they told me they got it from some transaction at an airport. They said it happened at an airport. That's all we can tell you.
13: Wow.
17: Yeah. So it's crazy. I mean, these people work full time at this. I don't know what the end game here is other than to try and promote this crypto person. But if you're, you know, if you're trying, if you're paying attention to the crypto markets right now, you're either into crypto already or you're not into crypto.
18: Right.
17: You know what I mean? It's not, it's not going to convince you. And certainly they picked the wrong person. There are people out there. There are scammers out there that have fairly large followings that are maybe not scamming people directly out of money. They're making it, but they boost their profile to make it seem like they're more successful than not. We've seen it for than they actually are. We've seen it play out for years, you know. And it's basically the same thing that's going on right now. They picked your profile and made you look more successful than you are. You're in radio. Everybody knows. You can't afford that. You kidding me? That's a Range Rover. Stop it. Yeah. By the way, the house that they showed from yesterday's post.
13: Yeah.
17: That's definitely North Korea. I can tell by the grass.
13: What about the fireplace?
17: Yeah, no, that's North Korea.
13: The fireplace was basically it's Kim Jong Un's place because nobody else has a house like that in North Korea.
17: Nobody in North Korea. There are no wealthy people. There's one. And Trump's going to meet with him soon.
13: And it's a wonderful house. It's the best house in North Korea. Yeah. It's the top house in North Korea. There's never been a better house ever built in North Korea.
17: My daughter worked for a company, and the ransomware hit them. And the next morning, the FBI told them, and the FBI took over the whole office, basically. Came in because there was nothing that they could do. They couldn't get on their computers. There were no computers left. The entire server was basically taken over. But they knew. They told them the following morning, it's North Korea. They knew it. And so he's been doing this for a long, long time. Wait for Trump after the meeting. You know, the guy makes a lot of money off ransomware. He's a good guy. He's a good guy, and he likes me. But no, it's a very real thing. I don't know, again, what the end game is here, other than to boost the profile of this person. I have no idea. I mean, what I'm saying is there could be a million different possibilities in terms of, scamming. So if you get people that follow that account or something like this, you would think that they have a better handle on scammers. Scammers are using AI right now at a rate that is disturbingly alarming. AI right now is playing out basically the way that Arnold warned us in Terminator 2. And this is the problem. I saw Ukraine says that they've got AI driven drones right now are just, you know, going after them, attacking them relentlessly, you know, obviously from Russia. But where are they getting, where's Russia getting those AI drones? All of a sudden, Russia's hardware seems to be updated. Well, that's coming from China. I don't have any doubt. That's coming from China. And so there's, you know, and the scammer thing, because everything is connected. Everybody's connected, you know. Used to be they would need your password to get in. Who knows how they got in? Who knows how they got in? And then all of a sudden it's there. You know, when you look into the dark web, by the way, I don't even know where the dark web is. I just keep hearing about it from my software protection companies. Keep telling me, well, your name showed up on the dark web. And I'm like, all right, I'm finally getting some publicity. People are learning my name. But it's scary. You know, hackers have always been incredibly sophisticated. But these days, it goes far beyond that because if they know how to use AI in that way, there's no telling what they can do. I mean, it's really just kind of an open-ended game. Who knows? Yeah.
13: Well, we'll see.
17: Yeah.
13: We'll see what happens.
17: Yeah. Yeah.
13: You know, Every day I'm just checking, going, okay, all right. I'm just fascinated to see on stuff like this how quickly X responds and gets it done.
17: Well, I
13: would just assume that they would shut the page down or suspend the page until they figure out what's going on.
17: Right.
13: And they haven't done that.
17: Right. Right.
13: And, you know, I even read that, you know, they use, you know, technology and AI mm-hmm. to go through all of these things before it ever gets to a human.
17: Right.
13: Why don't they just suspend it?
17: Right.
13: Just suspend the account until you figure out what's going on?
17: Right. Yeah. Nobody gets in. Nobody posts.
13: Because then, if you suspend an account and there's no hacking there, the person that has it might complain, but would be grateful, just like you are with your credit card.
17: Mm-hmm.
13: We're not sure what's going on. You may not have a credit card for a couple of days, but we'll get one out to you, immediately. You're like, well, better that than fraud.
17: Mm-hmm. Yeah.
13: You know, and that's how, so I don't know why they just, when it comes in, why they just don't suspend it, especially when there's numerous complaints.
17: Right. Well, and now with things like, I sold something recently on Facebook Marketplace. I did cash only. I would never use any kind of pay app because the pay apps don't have any, they don't offer the kind of security that your bank might offer. Your bank will offer security. They'll do the due diligence in looking into it. They're looking out for like in my case, you know, did you buy 10 pair of jeans in China? Well, no, I only bought 8. And they were like, okay, we're going to take those last two off. And so they knew. And they said what they do is start with smaller purchases and then they test to see how it comes back and if they still have the access to the account the next day.
13: We are Red Eye Radio.
17: Brought to you by Hotshot Secret.
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0: We are Red Eye Radio. He is Eric Carly, and I'm Gary McNamara. Hey, got quite a bit of good response to the op-ed piece that we read in the Wall Street Journal yesterday from a young entrepreneur who talked about it. It was basically saying, talking about the MAGA movement, especially with young people, is moving socialist.
1: Yeah,
0: and brought
1: right,
0: up the latest polls, not just Republicans, but those who call themselves MAGA. And it's something that we've, that you and I have talked about, which is the Republican Party moving to the left. We've been talking about it, though, for 20 years.
1: Yeah.
0: Since we started. 2006.
1: Yeah.
0: Yeah.
1: Wow. Well, maybe 2005 when you started with Tom DeLay.
0: Yeah. When Tom DeLay said, well, you know, we've cut the budget. You know, the conservatives are going to have to be quiet because we've cut the budget.
1: Yeah.
0: You know, basically it's bare bones right now. And we said, oh, please, for God's sakes.
1: Yeah.
0: And you and I were only working together probably less than a month, and you were worried about me at that time.
1: No, I thought you were going to, because there isn't a defibrillator for the brain. I thought your brain was going to explode. So, well.
0: But we'll get to more of that, something that just amazes us.
1: Yeah.
0: We'll get to that coming up.
1: All right.
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3: With SRN News, I'm Jason Walker. A Russian missile attack killing at least six people in Kyiv, wounding 33 more. The strikes hitting 12 different locations across the capital city, damaging residential buildings, a medical facility, and a school. Meanwhile, Ukrainian President Volodymyr Zelensky has fired a senior official. That investigation centers on a money laundering case. United Arab Emirates suspending all trade with Iran, saying it will come after renewed fire from Tehran. It is a move that further isolates the Islamic Republic. And North Korea says the American decision to scale back military exercises with South Korea does not change what it views as a provocative nature of the drills. SRN News.
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4: From the Fox 45 Weather Center, overnight mostly clear, lows in the 70s. Partly sunny and warm Thursday, highs in the low 80s with higher humidity. Scattered showers and thunderstorms mainly in the afternoon and evening. A few could be strong to severe with damaging winds and an isolated tornado. Partly sunny Friday with a few showers after dark, highs in the low 80s. Rain chances will linger into Saturday, but mostly dry on Sunday. With your Fox 45 Weather Authority, I'm Chief Meteorologist Gerard Giovelli for Talk Radio 680 WCBM.
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0: We are Red Eye Radio. He is Eric Harley, and I'm Gary McNamara. 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Coming up in just 1 minute, the Republican Party and the Young Socialists, an article that we read yesterday showing that 35% of not just Republicans, but MAGA Republicans would vote for a Democratic Socialist. 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
0: So yesterday we were talking about an op-ed piece in the Wall Street Journal written by a young man, Emil Barr, who runs two companies. And it was, the headline was, "The Young MAGA Socialists Are Here. Many conservatives in Generation Z think the American dream is gone. Some of us are building it." And then he talks about the latest polling out there. 53% of self-identified conservatives under the age of 40 support government-run grocery stores. Not Democrats, conservative. And he said, "I'm surprised by who is angry because the rise of socialism among young Americans is no longer only a Democratic story. Young conservatives," by the way, you're not conservative. You think you are, you're not.
1: Yeah, you're not.
0: "Young conservatives grew up hearing that the government was the problem, are increasingly asking why the government isn't doing more to make their lives easier, which in 2016 simply means more affordable." That's what we said all along.
1: Mm-hmm.
0: Prices.
1: Right.
0: Prices, prices, prices. We said this day one when Trump took over for the second term. Prices, prices. You've got to focus on prices. We said it to Republican. You got to focus on prices. Because they believe that prices are still there. They feel that capitalism has failed them. They are increasingly comfortable with taxing billionaires, expanding government programs, and blaming some outside group for the sense that the American dream is further away than it was for their parents. The left is embracing socialism openly, but what we should worry about is how the right is arriving at many of the same conclusions. In a 2025 survey of likely young voters, 42% of young conservatives said they would like to see a Democratic socialist win the presidency in 2028. Among 2024 Trump voters, the figure was 35% in another poll. A March 2026 poll found 77% of all voters support raising taxes on billionaires, including 65% of Republicans, 75% of independents, and 91% of Democrats. It also found 62% of voters are more likely to back a candidate who supports an increased billionaire tax versus 12% more likely to support a candidate who opposes it. These are not disciples of Karl Marx, but they believe the economy is rigged against them, and they increasingly believe the government should step in and fix it. July 2026 Fox News poll, 61% of Republicans view capitalism favorably, down from 72% in 2019, with the share who feels strongly favorable has fallen from 54% to 41%. Because I'm not going to tell my generation that everything is fine, but I believe we are making a fundamental mistake when we take a real economic problem and turn it into an argument against capitalism. On the left, the villain is usually the billionaire or the corporation. On the right, it might be China, immigrants, Israel, or whatever group is being blamed that month for why we can't afford what our parents could at our age. Targets of blame change, but the logic stays the same. Somebody else took what should have been mine, and whoever it is should pay to give it back. That's where the argument gets uncomfortable. Ask young Americans if they want universal health care, free college, cheaper housing, and more government assistance, and you will find plenty of support. But when you ask who should pay for it, suddenly the revolutionaries disappear. We want the Nordic welfare state without the Nordic tax bill. We want the government to spend more money while somehow charging none of us for it. It sounds like more of a wish list than an economic model. I think my generation is getting capitalism completely wrong, because those of us who are actually building companies are showing that opportunity hasn't disappeared nearly as completely as young people believe. Now, what we did criticize him on, this young writer, Emil Barr, yesterday, was the fact that capitalism was not the cause of any of this.
1: No, it was government.
0: It was socialism.
1: Yes.
0: Socialism is what caused the situation that we're in. And even Republicans are screaming for more socialism. As we said yesterday, and we focused on this yesterday. There's a different point that we wish to make today on this. We said, look, when you've got the president and J.D. Vance out there talking about a sovereign wealth fund, that the government should basically have capital that they invest, the federal government, in businesses.
1: Mm-hmm.
0: You can't sit there and be screaming that the other side are communist socialists.
1: No.
0: You can't.
1: No.
0: When the president has already, with 30 different companies, taken equity and promoted it and get cheers at Republican rallies for the government taking equity and then promoting that the government should have more ownership in large corporations, you cannot scream that the other side is about socialism and communism. And I know it, as I told you last week, two friends posted that, posted the whole thing that, thank God we're against socialism and communism.
1: Mm-hmm.
0: And when I brought it up to both of them, both of the responses were exactly the same. Well, you're going to vote for Democrats? I go, that's not my point. My point is you're not speaking out about the fact that the Republican Party is moving left, that the Republican Party is moving socialist. You're quiet on that point. I don't give a damn who's in office.
1: The people come and go.
0: Yeah,
1: and this is the problem.
0: Right.
1: I keep waiting for someone to go, well, but the Republican Party has a big tent. It's one big tent. And I, you know, I don't care about the person. They're going to be gone. Trump's going to be gone in a couple of years. It's the ideas. Ideas are what form this country, and economic ideas are well known over the centuries. We know what works without question, and we know what doesn't work.
13: Yep.
1: But the whole thing is, when you have Republicans saying, well, yes, I mean, we need to make sure that capitalism is more regulated, when all the major financial problems we have today come from government. Every single damn one.
13: Yep.
1: 2008, 2009.
13: Yep.
1: Government involvement in the mortgage market. Did we learn our lesson, or is government still involved in the mortgage market and manipulating the mortgage market?
13: Still involved.
1: In fact, more and more, there was a push, and there every once in a while, they're recycling through the effort to get even more involved.
13: Yep.
1: And when you see now the reason prices are out of control, what was the evolution of that? Where did it start? All the free money given out, and the government, oh, by the way, did you see? Was it Bessent the other day that we're now spending more money buying our own debt?
13: We're doing
1: the same damn thing over and over again.
13: Right.
1: Whether it's the budget, the things that caused inflation, we want to do the exact same things again. It's pure insanity.
13: And now we've hit 40 trillion.
1: Yeah. We'll get to that coming up in a little bit.
13: But and nobody flinches. Nobody flinches.
1: No. I'll have an audio cut came from CNN, Republican making the point. Mitt Romney was right. When 47% of the people back then pay no taxes, you're never going to be able to solve the problem.
13: Right. Yep.
1: And right. So what do? You focus on the people that are paying, you know, what is the top 1% is paying what? 42-43%
13: mm-hmm.
1: of everything now, and the bottom 50% pays like 3% of taxes. And you're saying that the you know, and so it's, to me, I said this way back in the 90s, racism is not our biggest problem. Jealousy, envy, and selfishness is. But that's, we made that point yesterday. What really gets me is the fact that you have young Republicans that are putting their faith in the monopoly of government that is the problem as the solution.
13: Yeah.
1: Now, number one, to me, that goes a little bit beyond politics. Mm. Because you see, well, I went to college and I couldn't get my degree. Well, you weren't properly prepared. You know, people think, you know, well, our parents back in the 50s, everything was great. My father at one point was working three jobs.
13: Yep. Same here.
1: We live in this fantasy world. Well, things were just so easy back then. The buying power was pointed out the other day. Over the last four decades, American, you know, buying power is 40% greater. Any problem that we have over the last 5 to 6 years of inflation, of prices increasing, was all due to government. All of it.
13: Yep.
1: Yep. And we're doing the same thing again and cheering it. But my father told me, as I said, as a 14-year-old in 1969, you better be good. And remember, this was the generation that had it all. And things were fine. It was beautiful. And my father told me, you need to be good at least four different things. Four different things at least. You need to master multiple things in order to survive, because the economy is not going to cater to you. You have to be prepared for the economy. And if you look at my resume, that's why I've done so many different things in my life.
13: Yeah. Right.
1: And I would be comfortable doing something else if I had to do something else. But it's the fact that we sit there and we live in this age where people say, well, I took this in college and I couldn't get a job. The whole damn system has failed me. Government take over. I mean, it's pure insanity. We live completely in a delusional world about what the world has always been and the history of economics, what's worked, what has not worked. But when it comes to our own personal lives, the fact that we're saying, well,
0: I just don't want to do it. I'm going to depend on government to take care of me. I can't imagine being in that place, and I just can't imagine that Republicans growing up in a Republican household are now failing for the falsehood that government is going to take care of you.
13: Yeah.
0: No, it's and then call yourself a conservative.
13: Well, it's been growing more and more. We saw it in the 2008-2009 Great Recession. Right, coming out of, well, I won't say coming out of it, but as we started to kind of gather ourselves, and remember, 2009, April 2009, was the beginning of the modern Tea Party. And it was, look, we need to, you know, there needs to be great focus here. Remember at first in the Tea Party, there were some Democrats,
0: yeah,
13: and then they left pretty quickly once they realized, oh, I'm in the wrong place. And we saw this, though, in the months and couple of years after that Great Recession. We saw people, and people would call us and say, well, the banks got their bailout. I want mine. And things like, well, maybe we should look at single-payer health care. Look, the Democrats knew exactly what they were doing when they got inflation up to 9%, over 9%. They knew. They knew that eventually, because prices weren't going to come back and people would be underwater for a long time. And when they get desperate, they look for big government to bail them out. Even people on the right now are doing that. It's mind-boggling.
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0: Lee, and I'm Gary McNamara. So that, to me, is the thing that really gets me. And to me, it's outside politics. Mm. It has become politics, but to me, it's outside politics. It's what I learned when I was a kid. You better prepare for the economy. Don't expect that the government is going to pamper you because you're not prepared to live in a particular economy. As my father told me, there's no excuses. You better be good at three or four different things.
1: Mm-hmm.
0: Well, that's hard to do. Of course it's hard to do.
1: Yeah, it always has been.
0: Yeah.
1: That hasn't changed.

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10: News this hour from Town Hall, I'm Jason Walker. Well, the trial judge in that case of a Texas teenager convicted of fatally stabbing another athlete at a high school track meet has now been removed from the case. Defendant Carmelo Anthony, meanwhile, is seeking a new trial. And in Massachusetts, the forensic psychologist testifying that Lindsey Clancy apparently didn't appreciate the wrongfulness of killing three small children, her own, due to her mental health issues. Testimony of Paul Cizel is meant to support the defense contentions, that Clancy shouldn't be held legally responsible for murder. North Korea says the United States' decision to scale back military exercises with the South in no way changes what it views as the provocative nature of the drills. The deal is done with our friends north of the border.
11: U.S.-Canadian tariffs averted for now, with President Trump saying the last-minute deal to delay the 50% tariffs is what he calls a very fair deal for both.
12: We're doing certain things. We're giving, got to give something, and we're doing certain things. They were paying a high number. We're reducing it a little bit. It's good for everybody. But our farmers are going to be thrilled. Our manufacturers are going to be thrilled. And basically, we have no tariffs going into Canada anymore.
11: The agreement avoids tariffs on $20 billion worth of Canadian imports. Trump notes it's all subject to the finalization of documents. I'm Julie Walker.
10: Forecasters warning the likelihood of yet another tropical storm that could be approaching Hawaii. Officials now say possibly by the end of this week. More on these stories, townhall.com.
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10: An Israeli strike in northern Syria.
26: Israel has struck an air base in northwest Syria, aiming to prevent Turkish troops from deploying there. The attack on the Abu Dhuhr air base in Idlib caused damage but no casualties. Syria condemned the strikes as a violation of its sovereignty. Turkey and other regional countries have condemned the attack. Tensions between Turkey and Israel have risen since the fall of Bashar al-Assad's government. Israel carried out hundreds of airstrikes on Syrian army assets after Assad's fall and seized control of a UN-patrolled buffer zone in southern Syria, which it continues to occupy. I'm Karen Shamas.
10: Wall Street numbers for Wednesday. The S&P 500 was up 16 points on the day. Dow Jones climbed 119. And the NASDAQ composite added 41 points. Breaking news and analysis, townhall.com. Moderna shares, meanwhile, soaring after it announces a positive cancer trial result. Here's Lisa Dwyer.
27: Moderna and Merck are developing an mRNA-based cancer vaccine designed to be tailored to individual patients based on unique mutations within their tumors. They are pairing the drug intismerin with Keytruda. The study compared using intismerin and Keytruda together on melanoma patients against using Keytruda alone. The companies say patients who received the combination lived longer without cancer returning or metastasizing than patients who got Keytruda alone. I'm Lisa Dwyer.
10: U.S. Army resuming Apache helicopter training missions following a brief pause when two soldiers were killed in that crash last week in Texas. Army says it is investigating the crash not far from Fort Hood. More on these stories, townhall.com.
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28: From the Fox 45 Weather Center, partly sunny and warm Thursday, highs in the low 80s with higher humidity. Scattered showers and storms mainly in the afternoon and evening. A few could be strong to severe with damaging winds. Partly sunny on Friday with a few showers after dark, highs in the low 80s. Rain chances will linger into Saturday, but mostly dry on Sunday. With your Fox 45 Weather Authority, I'm Chief Meteorologist Gerard Bailey for Talk Radio 680 WCBM.
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29: Do you ever notice they never talk about Armstrong Williams? 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Why not? Because Armstrong Williams, number one, he's black. 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

0: Now, it's Red Eye Radio. Gary McNamara and Eric Hurley talk about everything from politics to social issues and news of the day. Whether you're up late or you're just starting your day, welcome to the show. From the Relief Factor Studios, this is Red Eye Radio.
1: All across America, we are Red Eye Radio. He is Eric Hurley and I'm Gary McNamara. One of the most entertaining things that I've ever covered has been the whole WNBA thing.
2: Right.
1: It really has. And more entertainment coming your way. Royce White was, oh my gosh, some of the things he has posted, was on Fox News. Okay.
2: Okay.
1: Listen to this interview, right? And Royce White has said basically that he is a woman for basketball purposes.
2: All right.
1: And it's like, well, you've already got floating genders. We can do this. This is. I'm sorry. This is your roadmap. This is the left's roadmap. I'm just following the left's roadmap. But listen to this here. Listen to how serious it is. And he does not break into a smile at all. You ready?
2: Okay.
1: Here we go.
2: All right.
3: Only players who are women are eligible to play in the NBA, but in the over 400-page document, it doesn't define what a woman is. It seems the answer of what they do now is pretty clear. Would you agree?
4: Well, you know, it's just astounding that the WNBA can't define the W in the name. And I think we're going through a very necessary conversation about who's actually eligible to play in some of these professional sports leagues, I guess on both sides of the gender spectrum. My goal is to help elevate the WNBA. I think the ticket prices and the attendance, will soar. I think the audience, the live audience will increase. And I think ultimately it's good for the game. It's going to help evolve the game. I mean, who would argue that, a player like myself, or an Enes Kanter, or, you know, in the future, maybe even, I don't know, a LeBron James, you know, after he expires in the NBA, you know, maybe he wakes up one day and realizes he's a woman as well. You know, who could argue that wouldn't make the women's game better?
3: So, listen, I don't know what to even say to that.
1: And he says it with an absolute straight face.
2: Yeah.
1: Which of course he realizes this is what I'm going to do.
2: Right.
1: I'm going to say it with the, I just love it. Even LeBron James, who knows, he may wake up one day and say, look, I'm a woman for basketball purposes too. Oh my gosh. Just absolute greatness. Now, the other night, the Indiana Fever played in Toronto. Sophie Cunningham was booed profusely. They booed her.
2: Yeah.
1: Now remember though, this is Canada where they, remember the one father that they jailed because he wouldn't use what the court dictated, what pronouns he should use for his daughter.
2: Right. Yeah.
1: He said, no, I'm not going to do it.
2: Right.
1: You must or you go to jail. Understand where Canada's going. Think about this. And the best part is, the majority, I believe the majority of people who believe that men should play, their kind of men, and that's the problem they're having now, because they can't say that, but that's what they believe, that their kind of men with the proper intent should be able to play against biological women. This is so, excuse my language, this is so damn entertaining.
2: It really is.
1: I mean, it's just the best ever.
2: It really is.
1: Gosh.
2: I just, I'm honestly, I want this whole thing to play out to what should be the natural end of this.
1: Mm-hmm.
2: And that is the WNBA, including men on the teams. You have to. And then what happens? Well, you can't be a champion for the cause and just include one or two.
1: Right.
2: You're going to have teams that are dominated by men.
1: And I just love the excuse. Why are they making this a big deal? Excuse me. It was your side that called for a national boycott.
2: Yeah.
1: Of North Carolina.
2: Right.
1: And then Texas.
2: Right.
1: A few years back.
2: How did...
1: It was like 10 years ago, wasn't it?
2: Yeah.
1: 10 years ago?
2: Yeah.
1: You're the side that called for boycotting states if men couldn't go into women's locker rooms and bathrooms.
2: Right.
1: You're the ones.
2: Right.
1: Why are you making such a big deal of it? It's really not that important of an issue.
2: Really?
1: We have memories. I said memories.
2: Yeah.
1: That's you knew where it's going.
2: So many one-liners I can't use.
1: I mean, it's just, and Royce White, I mean, it's just, the best part is looking at his face.
2: Mm-hmm. Yeah. Yeah.
1: And, you know, and it's just as straight laced as you could get, like he really believes he's a transgender and is being discriminated against. But that's what he has to do. Because you saw that on social media. Well, what's his intent? Well, wait a minute. You guys said intent doesn't matter.
2: Right.
1: It's simply what you claim you are.
2: Right.
1: And then the best one the other day was, well, if you're really a transgender, then you should cut off your thing. And he goes, how bigoted can you possibly be?
2: Right.
1: I believe that my thing, he didn't use those words,
2: well,
1: is a female body part.
2: And you can't say any different.
1: Can't say any different. it's pure lunacy. I mean, it's like, oh my gosh.
2: Look, we've already had a man give birth.
1: Do you remember that one about 10 years ago?
2: Oh my gosh. I remember the picture. It was the New York Times, right?
1: Yeah. But that was legit, I believe, because that was Prince Harry, right?
2: Yeah. He gave birth.
1: Yeah, that was legit.
2: Yeah. That's right.
1: By the way, they're the only people that we know of from California
2: mm-hmm.
1: not moving to Texas.
2: That's right. they're moving to a place that is
1: worse.
2: I would say worse than California. Actually, California may be worse than the UK right now. But yeah, they're moving back home. I'm sure they'll be welcomed with open arms. I was going to say it's going to be awkward at Thanksgiving, but they don't have Thanksgiving. Yeah. It will be awkward at the holidays. Yeah.
1: Well, he's going to live with one of his parents.
2: Yeah.
1: They ran out of money.
2: Yeah. They make fun of Americans. Like, you guys have been living with your parents pretty much the whole time. Yeah. It's, I honestly,
1: he's going to live with King Charles.
2: Yeah. No, the story is that he's greatly concerned about how much time his father has left. His father's battling cancer, so.
1: I know.
2: So, I found myself in a very curious situation because, you know, I mean, it's, when you think about that, it's, you and I don't follow the whole royal thing.
1: No.
2: Yeah. We don't go crazy like Fox News does anytime there's a royal wedding or something. But, you know, when you think of just what basically any human goes through. And of course, if he's got great concern for his dad, then hopefully it's he and his father will get along and there won't be any problem with him being there and it'll help his father by being there. I hope that is the case. But
1: yeah, same with me. Yeah. I remember the marriage.
2: Yeah.
1: Charles and, Diana.
2: Oh my gosh, that wedding
1: the obsession. Remember the media obsession? Because I don't just want to pick on Fox, because CBS, NBC, ABC, I mean, the mainstream media back then, Fox really wasn't in existence, was right. absolutely gaga over it. And I said it at the time. Remember, why can't we have this? Well, the closest that we have were the Kennedys and Camelot. Shut up!
2: Yeah.
1: The reason we exist is not to go gaga over kings and queens.
2: Yeah, right.
1: That's why we exist, right. is because we reject that.
2: Oh, but the romance.
1: Shut up!
2: Oh, the romance and the fashions and hopefully the drama
1: and the ceremonial
2: that they brought to the U.S. doesn't, you know, carry over back into the home. You know, I wouldn't wish that for
1: the most solid point when it comes to serious cancer, and you and I have dealt with that with our parents. You know, we don't, I mean, I actually don't care about Harry and Meghan. I just, you know, what I do care about is that a family can come together that has been split apart, especially before the parent dies.
2: Yeah.
1: You know, that's seriously, that's what the most, right. I mean, we have fun with it. I mean, when I first saw it yesterday, I didn't know why. It was like, oh, okay, they ran out of money, got going back to living with dad. Then I saw it afterwards. Okay. He's going back because of, you know, the cancer diagnosis, which is a good and positive thing. And I hope that they find peace.
2: Yeah.
1: I really do.
2: Yeah, I do too. I think that, I mean, hopefully that would help the king deal with his illness and that's what, you know, I'd wish for anybody.
1: Oh. We never even mentioned yesterday Frank Beard.
2: Oh man. Just
1: from ZZ Top.
2: Just, you know, when you grow up in Texas, it's almost like the home team, right? ZZ Top is the home team. Stevie Ray Vaughan, same thing. You know, so many Texans musicians that have really done very well and become iconic. And Frank had been sick, for a while. You know, after Dusty Hill passed away, they found a replacement. Frank had to come off the road as well. And so they have another drummer, and Billy's out there, you know, keeping the whole ZZ Top thing going. I remember seeing them at the Cotton Bowl, with a very young, at the time, very young, budding guitarist. And in fact, it was, Kenny Wayne Shepherd he was, I think 12 years old, 11 years old at the time.
1: Not playing with ZZ Top.
2: No, his talent had not developed to that level, but I knew his dad. His dad was a radio programmer, and we were all in town because the label brought us in to go to the show. It was ZZ Top, Santana, and Steve Miller Band at the Cotton Bowl. And then we had, you know, the radio guests, all had this after party kind of thing. It wasn't backstage. It was at this other place, adjacent to, not far from the Cotton Bowl. And the one member of the band that we met was Frank Beard. So it was
1: the one without the beard,
2: the only member in the band without a beard,
1: even though he was growing facial hair in his.
2: He had a great mustache, always had a great mustache, and a terrific drummer, just an unreal drummer. Yeah, probably not enough credit.
1: I remember when they had Eric Clapton's Crossroads.
2: Yeah.
1: I still have the DVD from 2004.
2: Yeah.
1: And I can't believe that I'd missed that concert.
2: Yeah.
1: That was
2: at
1: the Cotton Bowl.
2: Right.
1: And there's, you know, side stages and everything else. Yeah. Everybody played at that one.
2: Yeah.
1: I'm glad I have the DVD, but they're talking to Eric Clapton. He goes, come on. Cause when I was, you know, when I was younger, you thought of Texas and you heard the music and you just, of Texans, you go, what the hell? What kind of place is that?
2: Yeah.
1: And he goes, so there's only one group that ends this weekend, and it's ZZ Top. And he goes, you know, I know some people don't like them. He goes, but, you know, you talk to them. He goes, they're great musicologists. They know everything about music.
2: So
1: the history of music that they know was mind-boggling to Eric Clapton.
2: Some bandmates of mine still have a band in a town northwest of here called AA Bottom, which is the opposite of ZZ Top. And they're so good. They're such great musicians. We lost the lead singer, Dean, a few years ago, a dear friend of mine. And I played with them for a very short time, because I was a new father and I was moving on to a new stage of life, and playing in a band. I was pretty much retiring at that point from playing music live. But they still today play shows and did indeed at one point open for ZZ Top. And when I heard the news they were going to do that, I didn't live there anymore and I didn't get to see that show, but that just put the smile on my face. But you talk about Frank Beard and as a drummer. I mean, the guy was just incredible. If you look at Tush and the Fills, the rhythm that gets that song going.
1: I hate that song.
2: Yeah, it is.
1: I hate that more than Lovin', Touchin' and Squeezin' from Journey.
2: It is an incredible drumming song with fills that are just, you know, again, have his signature all over.
1: You know what? First time I heard LaGrange, it was like, whoa.
2: Yeah.
1: You know, I had not heard of ZZ Top before I heard LaGrange.
2: Yeah.
1: And I went, whoa. That's what really set a lot of people that I know as kids. You know, that's the thing that they went, they go, who is this?
2: Well, and those drum fills right there are, legendary too. He gets a lot of spotlight. Yeah. His talent gets a lot of spotlight.
1: And then, of course,
2: LaGrange.
1: Yeah. Yeah.
2: I mean, just, and from what I know, I don't never actually knew any of them, but from what I know, all top notch, just great guys, all three guys. So two of those three now, gone, but, Billy Gibbons said, ZZ Top will carry on. Rest in peace, Frank Beard.
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1: Here at Red Eye Radio, he is Eric Carlin, I'm Gary McNamara. So the statement I want to make is we had the WNBA report earlier. There's Sophie Cunningham, who advocates women playing women's basketball instead of biological men playing women's basketball, and she is booed in Toronto by a significant portion of women. You cannot make this crap up. You cannot make it up.
2: That's where we are. 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
15: With SRN News, I'm Jason Walker. A Russian missile attack overnight, killing at least six people in Kyiv, wounding 33 more. Those strikes hit a number of locations across the city, damaging residential buildings, a hospital, as well as an educational institution. In the meantime, Ukraine has responded by shelling several areas in Russia. And also in Ukraine, President Volodymyr Zelensky says he's had enough. He has fired a major senior official. Why? That investigation centers on a money laundering case throughout Ukraine. United Arab Emirates has suspended all trade with Iran after saying it has come under renewed fire from Tehran. It's a move that further isolates the Islamic Republic in Tehran. And this is SRN News.
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16: From the Fox 45 Weather Center, overnight mostly clear, lows in the 70s. Partly sunny and warm Thursday, highs in the low 80s with higher humidity. Scattered showers and thunderstorms mainly in the afternoon and evening. A few could be strong to severe with damaging winds and an isolated tornado. Partly sunny Friday with a few showers after dark, highs in the low 80s. Rain chances will linger into Saturday, but mostly dry on Sunday. With your Fox 45 Weather Authority, I'm Chief Meteorologist Gerard Jubaley for Talk Radio 680 WCBM.
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2: Thank you.
1: Coming up, we've reached $40 trillion in debt.
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1: $40 trillion we have officially reached. 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
1: Well, we did it a couple of weeks ago. I hadn't done it in a couple of years. I remember the first time that I did it. I think the first time I did it, the debt was, what, $32 trillion? Maybe $30 trillion?
2: Yeah, are we talking about smoking weed?
1: The debt from smoking weed.
2: Yeah. No, you said the first time you did it, the first time you talked about it, you mean, or you...
1: The
2: first time you smoked weed, the debt was around $32 trillion. Wow, man.
1: I was 19 years old.
2: Oh.
1: And a friend of mine driving down the street said, look what I have. And it was a joint. And I looked at it and said, wow, a firecracker. I had no idea. None.
2: That's the smallest burrito I've ever seen.
1: No, the first time I ever analyzed, remember when I was swimming in my pool that day 10 years ago, trying to say, okay, how can I make it more understandable to everybody what the national, you know, the debt problem is?
2: Right.
1: I went, oh, take out 8 zeros and you can make it to somebody who's making, you know, what is viewed as a middle class salary. You know, and what kind of debt would they have on a middle class salary that would mirror the national debt that we have in the deficit? And it's very simple. The financial situation in this country is somebody who is making $54,000 a year.
2: Mm.
1: They're spending $75,000 every year.
2: Yeah.
1: All right.
2: Yeah.
1: They're spending now. Of that $54,000 that they're making, $10,000 must go to pay just the interest that they owe.
2: Right.
1: $10,000. They have, remember, making $5,400. You've got $10,000 in interest that you have to pay. You have credit card debt that has to be paid. You cannot file bankruptcy on it.
2: Right.
1: Of $400,000, and you have obligations over the next 10 years of $1 to $2 million. That's the fiscal situation of the United States right now if you break it down to somebody who's making $54,000 a year. Now, $54,000 a year is the $5.4 trillion in taxpayer revenue that we have. The spending $75,000 on, you know, every year, making $54,000 is the $7.5 trillion debt that we have, the $7.5 trillion in total spending that we have this year.
2: Mm.
1: The $10,000 that you have to pay on that $54,000, you know, that comes out of it. You have to pay that. You have no choice. You have to pay the interest is the $1 trillion in interest that we will see this year.
2: Mm.
1: And the $400,000 in credit card debt that you cannot file bankruptcy on is the $40 trillion in debt.
2: Right.
1: And so it would be, you know, 21,000 more that you're spending every year. And that would be the $2.1 trillion deficit that has gone up $200 billion in just the past week, because of interest, because the tariff, money has disappeared and the interest that has to be paid on the tariff money because the Supreme Court found that it was unconstitutional. That's basically the fiscal situation that we're in now.
2: You know, and it's mind-boggling to think of those numbers. $40 trillion and growing. And it's growing faster and faster because the interest on that debt, of course, we have to pay every single year, and it gets harder and harder to keep up with just the interest payment on the debt.
1: Yep.
2: At the point that we reach that threshold of not being able to pay the interest on that debt, it is the beginning of the end. Programs will just go away.
1: Yeah.
2: Forget about this discussion and debate. It just won't be there. And the moment that the world fears that the U.S. is going into default, you'll see a global economic collapse like we've never seen. The Great Depression will look like a day at Disney World.
1: Nobody cares.
2: And nobody cares.
1: Nope.
2: Nobody cares.
1: As I said, you know, we have talked about the fact that selfishness, you know, jealousy, envy, and greed,
2: yeah,
1: are the biggest problems that we have. And the greed that we have today is nothing to do with capitalism.
2: Right. Right.
1: Companies making a legit profit by voluntarily creating goods and services that are voluntarily consumed or bought by the consumer.
2: Mm-hmm.
1: That's not greed.
2: Nope.
1: Greed is when you want the government to force other people to pay for what you want today.
2: Yep.
1: And
2: over and over again, that's exactly where we are.
1: And the problem is, Mitt Romney was right. When you have almost half of America paying no federal taxes, Social Security does not count because that's for the private account for you to collect when you're over, I don't know what it is now, 66 years and 4 months, maybe, or 5 months. I don't know. I don't,
2: something like that.
1: I don't know what it's set at right now. You know, that's for Social Security. That's separate. General funds is what we are talking about.
2: Right.
1: And when half of America doesn't pay in, and what's left, because we've stretched ourselves so thin and you cannot tax, you're not going to be able to tax the people that don't pay any taxes. They'll vote you out. You're forced to initiate taxes that will slow down the economy. Remember when Obama had to answer that question and couldn't answer the question.
2: Yep.
1: When he was asked directly, it was ABC, right?
2: ABC, it was Charles Gibson, Charlie Gibson was the moderator.
1: Yep. And said, why do you want to tax capital gains more? And the Democrats are all over capital gains now. Why do you want to tax capital gains more? Well, when it shows that when you lower capital gains, you actually get more tax revenue in.
2: Mm-hmm.
1: When you raise capital gains, you get less. Obama did not argue. He said, for a sense of fairness, not the reality of fairness,
2: no,
1: but for the sense of fairness, because of the emotional reaction that people have, and their reaction is completely devoid of the actual conclusion in reality about what happens in economics. And that's what we're dealing with.
4: Yep.
1: And so don't see a way to resolve it, because the American people want something for nothing.
2: Well, and we're getting to the point, I mean, now we're at the point that, as we've
1: talked, a significant portion of the American people want something.
2: Well, and it's a growing portion.
1: It is a growing portion. Yeah,
2: what are we calling them? What are they calling themselves?
1: It was the young MAGA socialists.
2: The MAGA socialists.
1: Where the young people, 35% want a Democrat socialist in 2028. These are people that call themselves MAGA conservatives. And they also, what was the other thing that they wanted? Oh, they, 53% of self-identified conservatives under 40 support government-run grocery stores.
2: And that will likely not change as they grow older. You know, it used to be the case that, all right, you were liberal because you were stupid as a kid. Then you grew older and then you became more conservative, especially when you started earning more money. They don't care about any of that anymore. You know, we've gotten to the point, we've talked about this. That generation doesn't care about, well, look, in terms of earning money, it's not really even about the money, even if they're earning money. They still want Democrat socialists in power.
1: Well,
2: the guy who wrote the piece that we talked about yesterday and read from, he's an entrepreneur. He's not surfer dude.
1: Yeah.
2: Living on a friend's couch.
1: He's 23 years old, owns two of his own companies. He's came here. His mother brought him here from Russia when he was 3 years old to get more opportunity. He goes, that's what I have. I've got the opportunities are just incredible here, is how he views it. But he is somebody who wishes to work hard. Look, it's the same thing about what makes people happy. You remember the happy index?
2: Yeah.
1: Well, they're happier in the Nordic countries because they have more free time. Or they're happier because they have this given to them and that given to them.
2: They're happy in the Nordic countries right now because it's not 111 degrees.
1: Well, one of the things that has come out, because the Democrats have started to jump on the Nordic countries again, it's like, no, their middle class pays way more in taxes.
2: Right.
1: You can't get it from the billionaires.
2: Right. If you want to look at that model as a society, let's take a real look at it. And you won't get that. You won't get that at all. You know, they built in the liberals have built in the democratic socialists, communists have built in to the mindset of rank and file, far too many rank and file, not all, but a growing number of people who believe that you should take everything from the rich, that it doesn't belong to them. That wealth is finite, by the way, that they don't include this idea of the expansion of wealth as we've talked about. Because capitalism, in fact, is an expansion of wealth. We as individuals live much better. The middle class lives like billionaires from the past. The expansion of wealth has improved lives, but they don't include that part in their entire agenda. They want you to believe that we go after the billionaires because that means we destroy capitalism. That means we go in because their money is in stocks. Their money is in their companies. So if you go after their wealth, you go after their companies. And that's exactly what they want.
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0: he's Herb Perlian. I'm Gary McNamara. Every couple of days, we take a look at the Babylon Bee headlines, and I just only have one today that was, to me, worth it.
1: Yeah.
0: You ready? And it was the lead headline in the Babylon Bee.
1: All right.
0: DeSantis explains to Newsom the secret to counting ballots in one night is not committing fraud. The best thing is, it's DeSantis on his cell phone.
1: Yeah.
0: And it's a picture of him talking, and on the other side is Newsom on his cell phone, not saying anything, just listening.
1: It's great.

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5: A Russian missile attack overnight, killing six people in Kyiv, wounding 33 more. The strikes hit 12 locations, including a number of residential areas. Florida Republicans have spoken. Here's correspondent Bill Barrow.
6: Byron Donalds is celebrating his win in the Republican primary for governor in Florida. Donalds ran with President Trump's endorsement, and he has embraced that on the campaign trail.
7: An affordable Florida starts with a limited government that respects hardworking taxpayers who fund it.
6: Donalds does not talk about his historic candidacy, but he would be the first black governor of Florida. He would be the first black Republican governor elected in the United States.
5: Washington and Ottawa making some key moves. Here's Ben Thomas.
8: Less than 2 hours before he was set to impose 50% tariffs on $20 billion worth of Canadian imports, President Trump announced on social media that the U.S. and Canada have a deal. Subject, he writes, to the finalization of documents. Trump's import taxes would have hit about 5% of what Canada ships to the U.S., including products ranging from hockey sticks to tongue depressors. And Canada had threatened to respond in kind, but those sanctions are now delayed, buying time for more negotiations and avoiding, for now, yet another strain in already tense relations between historic allies. Ben Thomas, Washington.
5: Well, the historic Meta trial continuing in Oakland, California. A former engineering director at Meta telling the jury Wednesday, the company took a don't ask, don't tell approach on kids under the age of 13 when it came to their platforms. During testimony, Arturo Bejar says Meta consistently prioritized profits over safety. More on these stories, townhall.com.
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10: I would have dreams and then they would come to pass.
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5: Moderna shares more than doubling after announcing initial results from a study of an experimental cancer treatment. Here's Bob Agnew.
14: Moderna and Merck are developing an mRNA-based cancer vaccine designed to be tailored to individual patients based on unique mutations within their tumors. They're pairing a new Moderna drug with Merck's immunotherapy drug Keytruda. Companies said patients in a study who received the combination live longer without cancer returning or metastasizing than patients who got Keytruda alone. Bob Agnew reporting.
5: Stocks rising Wednesday after the Treasury Department made a move to ease pressure emanating from the bond market. Strong profit reports from the spring from Target and other U.S. companies also helped support the markets. S&P rose 16 points. The Dow added 119. NASDAQ climbed 41 points. Breaking news and analysis, townhall.com. A judge has been removed from a Texas stabbing case as defendant Carmelo Anthony seeks a new trial.
15: Anthony's legal team argued for his removal, arguing that the judge was overly strict and participated in an interview after the verdict. Anthony was convicted in June of fatally stabbing 17-year-old Austin Metcalf at a rainy high school track meet. The case drew national attention on social media, focusing largely on race. Anthony is black, Metcalf was white. Anthony was sentenced to 35 years in prison after a suburban Dallas jury rejected his claims of self-defense during what witnesses say was a heated exchange between the two. I'm Lisa Dwyer.
5: College sports undergoing a transformation with deals allowing athletes to profit from their name, image, and likeness. College Sports Commission working to regulate the deals, ensuring fair compensation. More on these stories, townhall.com.
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16: From the Fox 45 Weather Center, partly sunny and warm Thursday, highs in the low 80s with higher humidity. Scattered showers and storms mainly in the afternoon and evening. A few could be strong to severe with damaging winds. Partly sunny on Friday with a few showers after dark. Highs in the low 80s. Rain chances will linger into Saturday, but mostly dry on Sunday. With your Fox 45 Weather Authority, I'm Chief Meteorologist Gerard J. Bailey for Talk Radio 680 WCBM.
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0: Now, it's Red Eye Radio. Gary McNamara and Eric Hurley talk about everything from politics to social issues and news of the day. Whether you're up late or you're just starting your day, welcome to the show. From the Relief Factor Studios, this is Red Eye Radio.
1: All across America, we are Red Eye Radio. He is Eric Hurley, and I'm Gary McNamara. Welcome and good morning.
2: Hi.
1: All right, let's talk about the two things that America is paranoid about.
2: Why, what have you heard?
1: Vaccines and data centers. This in the Wall Street Journal yesterday. Now, this has actually been in the news probably for about a year now.
2: Mm.
1: And this is where Moderna reported that its melanoma vaccine has succeeded in a large late-stage trial.
2: Right.
1: Now, you know, the government was hemming and hawing on that because of the whole vaccine paranoia across the country. Right. Post anything on social media about, I went to get my flu shot the other day. I don't take any vaccines anymore at all. People are bat soup crazy, including a significant portion of Republicans on this one.
2: I can't even talk about doing shots of tequila without getting kind of feedback.
1: You know, when you look at it, when you look at the history, what we used to have when, you know, polio, smallpox, all these different things that happened. And we understand the lies that were told.
2: Oh, yeah.
1: About the COVID vaccine shot and for people that it was not necessary for, and the lies that were brought up about what it would actually do. And also the side effects.
2: Right.
1: I've got friends of mine that anybody young dies, it's the shot. Well, it's not the damn shot. Have some people been affected by it and had heart problems because of it? Yes, but a small minority.
2: Right. Yeah.
1: Very, very small minority of it. But we live in an absolute, right now, it's vaccine and data center paranoia. But Moderna told the FDA that in the large late-stage trial that their melanoma vaccine has prevented cancer from coming back in high-risk patients. Investors cheered as the company's stock soared 177%. But that's nothing next to the return to cancer patients from this breakthrough. The Food and Drug Administration has approved Moderna's, this is Trump's administration, Trump, who still takes a COVID shot, by the way, Drug Administration has approved Moderna's mRNA vaccines for flu and RSV as well. But the technology's greatest promise may lie, this is Wall Street Journal editorial page, in preventing cancer recurrences. Cancers come back in about half of later stage melanoma patients after their tumors are removed. The idea is to use the mRNA to train the immune system to recognize tumor mutations and hunt down and kill cancer cells hiding inside the body. Scientists biopsy and genetically sequence a patient's tumor cells. They then select mutations unique to the patient's cancer to incorporate into an mRNA molecule, which provides the genetic code instructing cells to produce proteins with those mutations. These benign proteins teach the immune system to recognize and attack lingering cancer cells. Wow. Moderna announced in January that melanoma patients who received its vaccine in a small trial in combination with Merck's therapy were at 49% lower risk of experiencing a recurrence or death after 5 years compared to those who just got Merck's therapy alone. On Wednesday, the company said that a large randomized trial met its goal of preventing cancer recurrence and metastasis, though it did not publish the data yet. Right now, you have the pharmaceutical companies working on vaccines for non-small cell lung, bladder, kidney, pancreatic, and gastric cancers. The road to new cures can be long and winding. Moderna shows that sticking with it can pay off. I mean, that's what they are. I mean, people get paranoid about the whole genetic thing, but it looks like when you talk about cancer, I mean, you think about the money that's been spent on cancer. You think about other diseases out there. You think of AIDS and just everything else out there.
2: Yeah.
1: You get cancer. You somehow get the genetic code in there for, you know, to do this, where that would be mind boggling if they could do it. Now, I don't want to end. I know the vaccine skeptics will bring up 2012. What was it? What was the movie with, remember the woman had the cancer cure?
2: Oh, what was that movie?
1: Oh, jeez.
2: Yeah.
1: And everybody turns into zombies.
2: Oh, Will Smith.
1: Yeah.
2: Yeah, the, what was it? It was a good zombie movie. It was. Zombie movies go.
1: Yes. I Am Legend.
2: I Am Legend.
1: Yeah.
2: Yeah, yeah.
1: Yeah.
2: Yeah. Now, I'm not saying that's not going to happen. I'm saying it's highly unlikely, but I'm not a doctor. Here's the thing. Because I approach it this way. You know, there's like back in April when they talked about the new drug that could extend the life of those who have pancreatic cancer. That's a big deal. Because on the 5-year, about 7 out of 8 people with pancreatic cancer do not survive.
1: With stage 4?
2: The 5-year span, in that 5-year span, 7 out of 8.
1: You mean from the origination of pancreatic cancer to stage 4? Because isn't stage 4 almost always lethal?
2: Right, and then that would fall within... Yeah, no, it's pancreatic cancer is rarely survivable.
1: Right.
2: But 7 out of 8, and that's how they measure it, will die within that 5-year period. And it's one of those cancers that it's like a glioblastoma. Glioblastoma, just because of the nature of the cancer, you can take out the original tumor, but it is deeply embedded into the brain and is going to come back. So the life expectancy is low.
1: That's what Neil died of from Rush.
2: Yeah. John McCain. You know, you look at...
1: You know what I thought about the other day?
2: Mm.
1: Two of the most beloved musicians ever, rock musicians ever in Canada, both died from glioblastoma.
2: Mm-hmm. Yeah.
1: The lead singer of the Tragically Hip.
2: Yeah.
1: That was just huge in Canada.
2: Mm-hmm.
1: And Neil.
2: Yeah. But if you think
1: Gore
2: about
1: Downey, that'd be great,
2: yeah. If you think about the finding with the pancreatic cancer drug, it's very promising. But being at my age, you know, I always temper those, you know, with okay, because inevitably you see, all right, more research needs to be done. There needs to be, you know, and time needs to pass in order to find out what possible side effects there are from the treatment. All of us who have family members who are either going through cancer treatment right now or have gone through cancer treatment understand how the standard cancer treatments, how harsh they are. My dad takes a chemo pill every day. And it's he's 93, and he's been doing this since November of 22.
1: Wasn't Ben Sasse supposed to be dead by now? Isn't he getting that new pancreatic medicine?
2: I heard it was experimental.
1: Yes,
2: but I think it is that one. I think it is, and that again, those are. That's highly promising. Highly promising. And if you're battling cancer, you want every shot at every day of life that you can have. That doesn't come with harsh, hopefully harsh right. side effects.
3: Exactly. That's what you're looking for. I mean, that was the complaint about the, you yeah. know, the heart problems with, for certain people.
2: Right.
3: With it.
2: And so, and there may be, again, we don't know. And I think only time can tell. The research is going to tell about, and there will have to be, of course, that disclosure in side effects. I think there's probably greater scrutiny, especially with a company like Moderna, who's been through that whole thing, and they're very aware. I have friends, and in fact, my dad worked for a big pharmaceutical company. Now he was, in the, delivery, part of it. He didn't formulate, any drugs, but I have friends who have worked for big pharma companies. They're very aware of what the sentiment is of the public in terms of their company overall, but the drugs that are in research and development, and then the drugs that hit the market, you know, and you see the big disclaimer. Sometimes you'll be watching a commercial and realize the only purpose of that commercial is the disclaimer. And their disclaimers are so long, they have to run a separate commercial for the disclaimers. So all of that is, for any critical thinker, is going to be considered. But for people who are going through the illness, it is a different consideration, because some of them look at it as, I have no other choices.
3: Yeah,
2: and this looks like a good choice to me.
3: The name of the medicine is Diraxonrasvib. Diraxonrasvib.
2: Yeah,
3: is what Ben Sasse is taking, the former senator. It's a next generation. You take it orally. Designed to target and block specific gene mutations that cause cancer cells to grow uncontrollably.
2: Mm-hmm.
3: Clinical studies have shown that the drug can roughly double the average survival time for advanced patients compared to standard chemotherapy, roughly 13 months versus 7 months. Drug is not yet fully FDA approved, but it's received breakthrough designations and is accessible to certain eligible patients through clinical trials. Ben Sasse, they thought, would be dead by now. He said that. He goes, I'm supposed to be dead now.
2: Yeah.
3: And remember, though, what it did to his face.
2: Yeah, yeah, yeah. I have a family member who's going through the treatment right now for melanoma, and he doesn't leave the house because the melanoma has actually recurred. It's on his neck and his face, and the treatment is pretty harsh. And he just says, I don't want to scare people right now. And it's really sad. He's retired, but, it's really, really sad when you, and again, when you're in that situation, you're looking for anything and everything that might be available to you. You know, Andy Kaufman, we learned after the fact that he was willing to try anything and everything experimental, from holistic to anything, you know, he wanted to live, you know, and that is the sentiment by those patients and their families and their caretakers. I don't know. I can't tell you what it's going to do. I can't tell you what the side effects are going to be. You know, there has to be transparency all throughout the process. I do believe on the mRNA front, we're at a different place than we were in COVID, because we know the manipulation that was going on in COVID and what was happening at that time.
3: You don't stop the research.
2: And
3: the development.
2: And you don't. And again, I'm not saying there won't be serious side effects. It is a wait and see game, but it brings promise.
3: Well, we all know anybody who takes any pharmaceuticals. I know. I mean, for my cholesterol medicine, thank goodness I don't have the reaction that other people do.
2: Yeah, I don't either.
3: The horrible muscle pains that they get.
2: Yeah.
3: It never affected me. And all my prescriptions for metabolic syndrome, which is blood sugar, high blood pressure, and cholesterol, I have no reaction. And I talk to people all the time. They go, you don't have any reaction? I go, nothing. It hasn't affected me in the slightest.
2: Yeah.
3: And they'll go, well, this one really hit me, and this one did that. But then again, when we talk about it, when I got the worst vaccine I ever got, the reaction to it, and I got it during COVID, was the shingles, double shingles.
2: Yeah.
3: And they told me it's because I had shingles.
2: Right.
3: And I actually waited.
2: They said your reaction was worse because you had shingles.
3: Yes. And my body's immune system was, you know, had already dealt with shingles once and immediately attacked where if you ever feel that pain, that's where the antibodies are going, because that's where it's identified.
2: It's not bruising.
3: Right. It's not bruising. I always thought it was bruising, that the needle was bruising the muscle. That's not the case. That's where your antibodies are attacking.
2: I just got my second one Friday.
3: Yeah.
2: Yeah. So,
3: the first one, I was a zombie. The second one absolutely just blew. I thought I had COVID.
2: Yeah. The first one I got, I also got the pneumonia vaccine.
3: Yeah.
2: The same time.
3: Learned
2: and
3: that
2: one,
3: that.
2: And it was like, oof. The second one, I felt nothing this past weekend. And I was grateful. I got it on a Friday because I thought, well, I'll have the weekend to recover if something happens. Nothing. Nothing at all. In fact, I was busier than ever in the heat. And I'm thankful for that. But again, I'm grateful that, you know, we have the scientists and the technology that's out there working for people who are suffering with cancer. You know, again, it's bringing hope for those patients.
3: We are Red Eye Radio.
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0: We are Renegade Radio. He's our crony. I'm Gary McNamara, addressing the other thing that Americans are paranoia about, data centers. New poll out, Americans are more open to nuclear power plants than AI data centers.
1: See, that's the game. The government's just trying to warm you up. Oh, okay, you got your choice, data center or nuke plant. Nuke plant!
0: I saw a number of conservatives yesterday come out and say, look, and you've seen the surveys coming out saying golf courses use way more water than AI centers. So get rid of golf courses and build AI centers. We're going to have AI centers, as we have said. It's up to government, if you wish to regulate and say, we need to ensure that we have the water and we have the power and the electricity, that's fine. We cannot move ahead without AI centers in this country.
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3: With SRN News, I'm Jason Walker. Moderna shares have exploded, more than doubling, after announcing initial results from a study of an experimental cancer treatment. Moderna and Merck developing the mRNA-based cancer vaccine. It is designed to be tailored to individual patients based on unique mutations within their tumors. A Russian missile attack overnight, killing now at least 12 people in Kyiv and wounding dozens more. Strike hitting more than a dozen locations around the city, including residential buildings. United Arab Emirates suspending all trade with Iran, that after saying it has come under some renewed fire from Tehran. North Korea says the U.S. decision to scale back military exercises with South Korea does not change what it views as provocative nature of the drills. SRN News.
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9: From the Fox 45 Weather Center, overnight mostly clear, lows in the 70s. Partly sunny and warm Thursday, highs in the low 80s with higher humidity. Scattered showers and thunderstorms mainly in the afternoon and evening. A few could be strong to severe with damaging winds and an isolated tornado. Partly sunny Friday with a few showers after dark, highs in the low 80s. Rain chances will linger into Saturday, but mostly dry on Sunday. With your Fox 45 Weather Authority, I'm Chief Meteorologist Gerard Jabaley for Talk Radio 680 WCBM.
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0: We are Red Eye Radio. He is our calling. I'm Gary McNamara. Let me just get to the quick polling from Echelon Insights. On data centers. The survey conducted in June asked respondents whether they would support or oppose various type of facilities being built in their communities, including an Amazon distribution center, a solar farm, or a traditional manufacturing factory, and others. When asked about data centers to power artificial intelligence, just 27% said they would strongly or somewhat support its construction in their community, while 62% said they would oppose it. When respondents were given arguments in favor of the AI data centers, 58% still oppose such facilities. By comparison, nuclear power plants received 34% support and 57% opposition. Nuclear power has historically faced public skepticism over concerns about safety, mainly due to rare regulatory failures such as Chernobyl. Nuclear advocates have increasingly pointed to the technology's ability to produce large amounts of electricity without direct greenhouse gas emissions. AI data centers have faced a different set of concerns, including fears over environmental impact. A broader public debate over AI also included concerns about job displacement, privacy, or how AI systems collect data, leading to skepticism on both sides of the political aisle. You're not going to stop AI systems, whether they're here or elsewhere. You're not going to stop AI.
15: No.
0: Not going to stop it.
15: Nope.
0: It's like you weren't going to stop the Industrial Revolution.
15: No.
0: We went from a farming to an industrial base. Not going to stop it. And, you know, and we haven't stopped it. We have thousands of data centers across the United States.
15: Yeah. Right.
0: Already right now.
15: Yep.
0: You know, they don't have to be in your neighborhood. They don't have to be put in your suburb. We're not going to put a nuclear power plant in the middle of a suburb.
15: No.
0: They're, you know, it's not built that way. They're outside, normally, metropolitan areas, and the same thing you're going to see with some of the massive AI centers. But you're not going to stop them.
15: Nope. No, it's the what will happen with the data centers is in question in terms of how many will come to fruition. It will be, I don't want to say similar to the rise of EVs, because the EV thing was very different. AI is going to be integrated in so many ways. But there will be companies that succeed in the AI game at different levels than others. That's just the way industry works. With any expanding technology, that's the way it's always been. But it will be so vast, most of those data centers are going to be in place for a while. A lot of the concern now comes from people saying, all right, yeah, but they're going to build it and then later come back to these towns because they're making deals with small towns. You know, hey, we're going to create a bunch of jobs. And then all of a sudden they're going to move those jobs. They're going to close them down. It'll be like manufacturing was, you know, back at the end of that era as manufacturing was leaving some of these areas. That's not anything that you can really do anything about. It's not, it doesn't change the current trajectory of AI. Because it could also be the case, again, depending on how it, how deep it's integrated into, and I believe it will be integrated into everything. I mean, my car has AI now. My wife's car has AI.
0: Our phones.
15: The phones have AI. I literally have artificial intelligence. It's not real at all. But it's integrated into everything. And in fact, in a year or two, it'll probably, a lot of it will start this actually probably this Christmas buying season as more and more devices aside from phones, have that integration, like televisions, have that AI integration. What you have now hanging on the wall in your den is going to be antiquated. It's going to be bricked at some point because you're going to want the latest and greatest. And that kind of expansion, that kind of demand that is there, and, you know, again, it comes also with great levels of concern, whether it's privacy or how the AI will be used, but it will be fully integrated. And it's going to require massive data centers. States are, I'm okay with the states going, including our own, saying, whoa, we want your plan for water and power.
0: Mm-hmm.
15: You're not going to rob from the grid or take from our water sources. It's,
0: well, you're going just, to take, you know, from water sources.
15: Yeah, but you're not going to take, you're not going to take anything that is going to leave the public short.
0: Right.
15: And this is the problem, you know, that they all have. And that's up to them. That's up to industry, their industry, to live up to those standards in two different ways. To be compliant, but also to be a good steward to the community because their names, whatever AI it, you know, it is, you know, you look at the, all the different companies that are out there. I think NVIDIA is probably the one, that comes to the mind of most, at least for investors. But you look at, and XAI, that's Elon Musk, Google AI, which is fully integrated now, Gemini, all of these companies will become, are becoming slowly household names. You have to be a good steward to the community. You can't show up with a data center and go, yeah, well, we don't really care about the water and how much water we use or, you know, how much we rob from the grid or the water sources. That's, that can't play out. And they know that. And in fact, it's, there might be something we can learn if they create their own little power sources and other companies, by the way, outside of data centers are already doing this. Creating their own little mini nuke plants.
0: Yep.
15: And if that is the case, then maybe there's something we can learn about our grid outside of those operations and that would help the main grid overall.
0: And for the water problem, you know, we should build massive AI centers in Texas, then open up, as I proposed, the Amaro Canal, which would go from Lake Michigan all the way down to Texas and supply us with all the water that we need.
15: Oh, yeah.
0: Again, the Amaro.
15: Yeah.
0: Isn't that what they called that coin?
15: Yeah, exactly.
0: Remember the Amaro?
15: Theoretical
0: coin.
15: It was a discussion in a classroom at a college.
0: No, I think it was a Fraser Institute thing. I think it was a Fraser Institute think tank that came up with the thing, could we share a currency? And that became the Amaro. So I just came up with the idea of the Amaro Canal from Lake Michigan all the way down. If you want to tick off anybody in Michigan, Pennsylvania, and New York, just or Wisconsin or whatever, just suggest something like the Amaro Canal.
15: Yeah, we're going to pipeline everything down.
0: We're going to drain the Great Lakes.
15: Right.
0: Yeah, it's, why not? That's where we are these days.
15: Well, yeah.
0: I don't care. We need it. You supply it for us.
15: We
0: don't want to figure it out ourselves.
15: Here in North Texas, we're building multiple new lakes.
0: I know. Massive lakes.
15: In fact, I ran into a truck driver, who was working on one project. He said, all of my trucks are dedicated to this one project for this new lake in this area, which is north of here. And he said, it's incredible. He said, it's wild to watch it play out. I mean, we all but one of our lakes is man-made.
0: Yeah.
15: You know?
0: You fly into Dallas, people fly in all the time. I didn't know you guys had so many lakes.
15: Yeah.
0: Well, we really don't.
15: Imagine what you can do if you capture your own water.
0: Yeah.
15: California, are you listening? No, you're not.
0: Yeah.
15: And that's the problem.
0: And really, I mean, the main reason you see the lakes around Dallas, though, is flood control.
15: Yeah.
0: That's the number one reason.
15: Yep.
0: Water supply second, recreation is third.
15: Yep.
0: But yeah, there's some massive, massive, lakes. And well, how did they get filled up? Rain!
15: Mm-hmm. You know, there's a Bucky's north of here that has their own water source and they recycle their own water. And it's right there. By the way, there's literally a beaver. They found a beaver, an actual beaver.
0: No way.
15: Yes.
0: Yep. No way.
15: Yep. You can see someone took the video. It's at night. They took the video of the beaver swimming across that little water source. And I learned it from a Bucky's employee who was out and he was cleaning, the pavement top one night. And I was fueling up at the island, fuel island. And he goes, yep. He goes, you know, we have our own water source and we recycle because they also have an on-site car wash. And he says, we have our own water source here, and which is incredible. And so if Bucky's can do it, these data centers won't be near as big as a Bucky's. Not even close.
0: Well, I just wonder, will we ever in Texas, go like they do when I interviewed, had an interview in Albuquerque back in the mid 90s at our great affiliate, KKOB.
15: Mm-hmm.
0: And I was just, I never forget Bob Schomper was the boss, Bob who came to WBAP and hired me here, but he was the boss there.
15: Yeah.
0: And he kept laughing so hard where I went, where are your lawns?
15: Yeah.
0: It's all rock.
15: Oh, it's all.
0: What's going on?
15: Yeah.
0: And as I was putting, 8 million gallons of water on my lawn the last day.
15: Right. Realized you were watering, rocks.
0: I thought to myself, you know, how much, but how much hotter would it be if you did that? How much hotter in neighborhoods? Because you'd have more reflecting concrete.
15: Instead of grass. if we did that in Texas?
0: If you did it in Texas, yeah.
15: No, I think,
0: where all your
15: front
0: lawns are rock.
15: I think the sun would catch fire. No, it's a good point.
0: Yeah.
15: Well, and you look at what do they call that? Urban heating effect.
0: Yeah.
15: And that's very real.
0: When I left the house after I got away, mm-hmm. you know, after I was driving for about 5 miles,
15: mm-hmm.
0: it was still 95 degrees out.
15: Yeah. Oh yeah. No, I
0: bring it back.
15: Like, when I came in, it was, 96. Like, my truck said, so yeah.
0: It's like, what the?
15: My wife and I were on the road today, 111. It was the highest we saw it we were in her car. 111.
0: Yeah. Some of that might be reflective though.
15: I checked when I got home. It was the ambient temperature in those areas.
0: Oh, okay.
15: Yeah.
0: What did DFW get to yesterday?
15: I don't know officially what they got to.
0: I know the other day I was at 108.
15: My neighborhood was supposed to be 109. It did come down 1 or 2 degrees when we got home. I was grateful for that. Oh, it's only 109.
0: But it's a dry heat.
15: Yeah. Right. Yeah, that makes it much better. Yeah, no, I don't.
0: Official at DFW yesterday, 105.
15: 105?
0: Yeah.
15: Ah, they've got it wrong. You know what it is? They've got all those air-conditioned heavy machinery out there with the expansion. That's cooling off.
0: Wow.
15: Cooling off the gauges out there.
0: You go by there. It's just, I mean, that thing's becoming, the DFW is just a city now.
15: Buddy of mine I've known since, I was 9 years old is part of that. He says he doesn't have to go to the site every day. because he's on the upper end.
0: Yeah, instead of the Islamic foot baths, they're producing an ocean. An Islamic ocean at DFW, just if people want to know.
15: Yeah, there's going to be a massive, huge ocean. Landlocked ocean. Actually, it might reach to the Gulf when they're done.
0: Yeah, you're right.
15: By the time they're done, it could reach the Gulf. But it's huge. It's huge. Massive expansion.
0: That's in relation to the Islamic foot baths. There's been a big controversy the last couple of weeks.
15: Yeah.
0: You know, so. Yeah. You know, I go by they say there's one in the chapel. I go by the chapel all the time.
15: Mm-hmm.
0: You've never seen such a generic chapel.
15: Right. Yeah.
0: It's very generic. And by the way, I've passed it hundreds of times. I've never seen one person in there.
15: Oh, interesting. Well, that means everybody's doing well, right?
0: Apparently, yes. We are Red Eye Radio.
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0: We're Red Eye Radio. He's Eric Carlin. I'm Gary McNamara. Well, good news. The president says we're not dealing with Iran anymore. There's no deal made. The ceasefire is over. I love that one, that headline yesterday.
1: Yeah.
0: Ceasefire is over. Like,
1: well,
0: hopefully he stays on this where, you know, cause that memorandum of understanding was just completely and totally ridiculous.
1: Yeah.
0: And we stated all along there should not be it. So hopefully the president is actually going to stick with this and say no more dealing with them. The economic boycott's where we're going.
1: Well,
0: and we're going to keep protecting millions of barrels of oil coming to the United States coming.
2: Right. And we're going to do everything we can to keep Iran from having nukes. Then we're going to just continue that effort and leave it at that. I mean, if we can get the straightened, then that's going to be a big deal, certainly for the markets. Let's hope that is accomplished. I believe we have the ability to do that.
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9: News this hour from Town Hall. I'm Jason Walker. Justice Department defending the James Comey prosecution matter in the Trump threat case. Here's Mike Hempen with the story.
10: The Justice Department says there is, quote, no serious dispute that a social media post of seashells by former FBI Director James Comey could be understood as a threat against President Trump. Prosecutors also call into question Comey's account that he found the seashells in a numerical arrangement 8647 while walking on a North Carolina beach. In the Merriam-Webster Dictionary, the entry for 86 says its meaning is to throw out, to get rid of, or to refuse service to. Trump is the 47th president. The arguments in motions Tuesday are the government's most detailed explanation of its indictment. Mike Hemp in Washington.
9: The latest from Russia and Ukraine now overnight. Russia, missile attack killing 12 people in Kyiv, most of them civilians. More than 30 people have been wounded in the onslaught. New details emerging now out of Penn State in that cocaine scandal.
11: Pennsylvania's attorney general releasing new information about the inner workings of the alleged cocaine ring at Penn State. The ringleaders identified as Agostino Abatiello, 24, and Thomas Robinson, who both graduated from the university in 2024, both facing felonies. Others allegedly involved include Thomas's father, Paul Robinson, charged with tampering with evidence. The AG says kilos of cocaine were being transported across state lines from Long Island, New York, and Philadelphia and sold through two off-campus frat houses, Sigma Chi and Delta Upsilon.
9: That is correspondent Laura Winters reporting. Wall Street Wednesday, S&P up 16 points, Dow Jones climb 119. More on these stories, townhall.com.
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9: A former senior advisor to Dr. Anthony Fauci pleading guilty to plotting to conceal federal COVID records. Here's Rich Thomason.
0: The records have to do with research into the origins of the deadly COVID pandemic. Dr. David Morins is scheduled to be sentenced November 12th by a Maryland federal judge. He pleaded guilty to conspiring to defraud the U.S. government by using his private email account to intentionally circumvent public records laws while employed at the National Institute of Allergy and Infectious Diseases under Fauci. Rich Thomason reporting.
9: Well, President Trump has chosen Dr. Heidi Overton to head up the FDA. Overton, a deputy director at the White House Domestic Policy Council and a trusted figure in the administration, Overton has worked on several of Mr. Trump's health initiatives. Breaking news and analysis, townhall.com. Changes on the way at the Stars and Stripes. Lisa Dwyer explains.
13: Longtime Stars and Stripes publisher Max D. Lederer Jr. has announced his retirement, citing differences with the direction of the Pentagon's leadership as Defense Secretary Pete Hegseth's Pentagon seeks to exert editorial control. 4 months ago, the person tasked with safeguarding the publication's independence, Jacqueline Smith, was fired. Stars and Stripes is partly funded by the Pentagon and has recently been at the forefront of some of the reporting on conditions for sailors aboard the USS Abraham Lincoln and concerns for their mental health during the aircraft carrier's long deployment, concerns that President Donald Trump has downplayed. I'm Lisa Dwyer.
9: Officials say the earthquake that hit Columbia will be very challenging because it hit an area that is extremely poor. 70,000 people are now homeless. More on these stories, townhall.com.
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14: From the Fox 45 Weather Center, partly sunny and warm Thursday, highs in the low 80s with higher humidity. Scattered showers and storms mainly in the afternoon and evening. A few could be strong to severe with damaging winds. Partly sunny on Friday with a few showers after dark. Highs in the low 80s. Rain chances will linger into Saturday, but mostly dry on Sunday. For your Fox 45 Weather Authority, I'm Chief Meteorologist Gerard J. Bailey for Talk Radio 680 WCVM.
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0: Now, it's Red Eye Radio. Gary McNamara and Eric Harley talk about everything from politics to social issues and news of the day. Whether you're up late or you're just starting your day, welcome to the show from the Relief Factor Studios. This is Red Eye Radio.
1: All across America, we are Red Eye Radio. He is Eric Harley and I'm Gary McNamara. Good morning. Hi. So I'm looking, I see I bought a house.
2: Yeah, you're still being hacked on Twitter. I paid them for a full 3 days, so that makes sense. So anyways.
1: Thanks to everybody out there letting me know on other social media like Facebook yesterday that said, we know that this isn't you. That's right. I got to say, this is the one thing. And just if you're listening and haven't heard me talk about it earlier this week, I got hacked and compromised on X on Monday.
2: Yeah.
1: And,
2: yeah.
1: It's basically crypto is what it is, and how I've become rich on crypto and what I got a car.
2: Yeah.
1: And then there's three posts, one a day. I think Monday it was I got a car. Yesterday or 2 days ago, I got $117,000.
2: Right.
1: And that was 2 days ago. And yesterday I got a house.
2: It's been a good week.
1: It's been a good week.
2: Yeah. Been a good week. And it's attributed to the intact, Coach Bella. And so it turns out I did a little bit of research. I know of somebody who knows this Coach Bella person who is clearly responsible, or whoever behind that account is responsible for hacking. I actually know somebody who knows them intimately. His name is Eric Swalwell, and he's totally on board in the crypto thing. And so I might reach out to him. By the way, if you go to Gary's account, click on that post, click on all the posts, and then what you do is in the top right, there's the three little dots. Click on those three little dots, and you'll see a pull-down menu that will come up. And then you can report the post, okay? Report the post, and when you click on that, another menu comes up, and you can report it for impersonation. Just go down to impersonation, click on that, and click on next. Then it'll walk you through who's being impersonated and everything else. So if you can do that, if you follow Gary on X.
1: At Gary Red Eye 1.
2: At Gary Red Eye 1, the number 1.
1: And you'll see three crypto posts from the last three days.
2: Yeah.
1: And just so you know, I mean, I did because it happened Monday, and when I caught it, immediately filed the complaint with X, and they sent me a response saying, okay, we'll be looking into it. It could take a couple of days.
2: Yeah.
1: To resolve it. And then I tried to file another complaint 2 days ago. And it said, we already have it. And I have, what do you call the number they give you? What's it called in the
2: reference number?
1: The reference number. Yeah. Not the reference number. They call it something else.
2: Yeah. Ticket number?
1: A ticket number.
2: Yeah.
1: I have a ticket number. What I did yesterday was respond. I replied to the original ticket number. And this is all advice that I found online saying, respond to the original one. They will see it. Don't try to put in another ticket because it will reject it. And they also, what I read was the more people that put in that you're being impersonated, the quicker that they will act. Now, the thing that did get to me a little bit, is the fact that they said it could take anywhere from a couple of days to a couple of weeks to fix.
2: Right.
1: And when I wrote to them, I said, look, just shut the page down. Just shut it down. You don't have to transfer it back to me. Shut it down and I'll open up a new page.
2: Yeah.
1: Don't make it to just shut it down because obviously, as I said, that's the best thing. Apparently I have described myself and our listeners understand me where nobody has bought into the fact that I have become a millionaire, billionaire, crypto person.
2: Right.
1: I mean,
2: well, first of all, if you're watching the crypto markets, I'm sorry. Unless you're stealing someone's crypto.
1: So that really is the, that really to me was the, that's been the best thing, but they've just stuck to, you know, it's like one a day. They just throw out one crypto a day. I know, an old friend of mine, she got hit last year, but it was on Facebook.
2: Yeah.
1: It took her months to shut down that page on Facebook.
2: Yeah. Yeah.
1: She could not get it. She could not get it, shut down. And the only thing is on Facebook, you could comment. And the funny thing is, this is beautiful. Her friends were congratulating her.
2: Oh, wow.
1: And I was the only one going, this is not her, because I kept writing it. This is not her. This is not her. This is not her. And her other friends are going, congratulations. We're really happy that, you know, you've really made it in crypto. I'm just like, what's going on in your life that I don't know about? But it's interesting to see, because people get, you know, hacked all the time. I have no idea how they got in, because I've got the, you know, what do you call it? The double thing where you.
2: Yeah.
1: They've got to respond to, you know, basically your phone.
2: Right. Right.
1: And so I have no idea, you know, how they got in. And, what I find it very interesting to see how, you know, how long it's going to take X to resolve it. Because when you look at it, what they're doing, number one, is illegal.
2: What the person is doing. Yeah.
1: Yeah.
2: Whoever's behind that account
1: is illegal. That's number one. Number two, man, I could have a massive defamation lawsuit, but then the judge would probably look at it and say, just like the Rachel Maddow MSNBC way back then,
2: mm-hmm.
1: where she was sued for defamation and lying about different people, the judge said, nobody in their right mind believes that Rachel, and this was an Obama judge, nobody in their right mind believes that, you know, you go to listen to Rachel Maddow to hear the truth. And it was an Obama judge
2: that
1: said that. And I'm sort of getting the same thing here. I go, it's not going to be successful because nobody is buying into it. In fact, the first thing, it was yesterday where I got hit on social media where, you know, on messaging on Facebook where people, numerous people said, you know what's going on? You know what's going on?
2: Mm-hmm.
1: You know what's going on your ex? I go, yeah, I know. It's, yeah. So yeah. I'm fascinated to see how it will be resolved. And it's something that happens in the social media age. You know, who among us has not, you know, had to get a new credit card, had your credit card canceled, and then have to get a new one because somebody's attempting to get into it and charge it. You have no idea. That's happened to me three times.
2: Mine was a debit card. And thankfully, it was a bank account that was only there. It was an older bank account that was left over from servicing a commercial loan, part of a business that my wife and I had, and there was only, I think there was less than $40 in it. I didn't keep any money. I only transferred money when it was time to service that business loan. And then I paid that loan that same, you know, in that same transaction. And then I didn't keep any money at all in there. And they told me they got it from some transaction at an airport. They said it happened at an airport. That's all we can tell you.
1: Wow.
2: Yeah. So it's crazy. I mean, these people work full time at this. I don't know what the end game here is other than to try and promote this crypto person. But if you're paying attention to the crypto markets right now, you're either into crypto already or you're not into crypto.
1: Right.
2: You know what I mean? It's not going to convince you. And certainly they picked the wrong person. There are people out there. There are scammers out there that have fairly large followings that are maybe not scamming people directly out of money. They're making it, but they boost their profile to make it seem like they're more successful than not. We've seen it than they actually are. We've seen it play out for years, you know, and it's basically the same thing that's going on right now. They picked your profile and made you look more successful than you are. You're in radio. Everybody knows. You can't afford that. Are you kidding me? That's a Range Rover. Stop it. Yeah. By the way, the house that they showed from yesterday's post,
1: That's
2: definitely North Korea. I can tell by the grass.
1: What about the fireplace?
2: Yeah, no, that's North Korea.
1: The fireplace was So basically it's Kim Jong-un's place because nobody else has a house like that in North Korea.
2: Nobody in North Korea. There are no wealthy people. There's one. And Trump's going to meet with him soon.
1: It's a wonderful house. It's the best house in North Korea. Yeah. It's the top house in North Korea. There's never been a better house ever built in North Korea.
2: My daughter worked for a company, and the ransomware hit them. And the next morning, the FBI told them, and the FBI took over the whole office, basically. Came in because there was nothing that they could do. They couldn't get on their computers. There were no computers left. The entire server was basically taken over. But they knew. They told them the following morning, it's North Korea. They knew it. And so he's been doing this for a long, long time. I'll wait for Trump after the meeting. You know, the guy makes a lot of money off ransomware. He's a good guy. He's a good guy, and he likes me. But no, it's a very real thing. I don't know, again, what the end game is here, other than to boost the profile of this person. I have no idea. I mean, what I'm saying is there could be a million different possibilities in terms of, scamming. So if you get people that follow that account or something like this, you would think that they have a better handle on scammers. Scammers are using AI right now at a rate that is disturbingly alarming. AI right now is playing out basically the way that Arnold warned us in Terminator 2. And this is the problem. I saw Ukraine says that they've got AI driven drones right now are just, you know, going after them, attacking them relentlessly, you know, obviously from Russia. But where are they getting, where's Russia getting those AI drones? All of a sudden, Russia's hardware seems to be updated. Well, that's coming from China. I don't have any doubt. That's coming from China. And so there's, you know, and the scammer thing. Cause everything is connected. Everybody's connected, you know. Used to be they would need your password to get in. Who knows how they got in? Who knows how they got in? And then all of a sudden it's there. You know, when you look into the dark web, by the way, I don't even know where the dark web is. I just keep hearing about it from my software protection companies. Keep telling me, well, your name showed up on the dark web. And I'm like, all right, I'm finally getting some publicity. People are learning my name. But it's scary. You know, their hackers have always been incredibly sophisticated. But these days, it goes far beyond that because if they know how to use AI in that way, there's no telling what they can do. I mean, it's really just kind of an open-ended game. Who knows?
1: Yeah. Well, we'll see.
2: Yeah.
1: We'll see what happens.
2: Yeah. Yeah.
1: Every day I'm just checking going, okay, all right. I'm just fascinated to see on stuff like this, how quickly X responds and gets it done.
2: Well, I
1: would just assume that they would shut the page down or suspend the page until they figure out what's going on.
2: Right.
1: And they haven't done that.
2: Right.
1: Right. And, you know, I even read that, you know, they use, you know, technology and AI to go through all of these things before it ever gets to a human.
2: Right.
1: Why don't they just suspend it?
2: Right.
1: Just, why not just suspend just suspend the account until you figure out what's going on?
2: Right. Yeah. Nobody gets in. Nobody posts.
1: Because then, if you suspend an account and there's no hacking there, the person that has it might complain, but would be grateful, just like you are with your credit card.
2: Mm-hmm.
1: We're not sure what's going on. You may not have a credit card for a couple of days, but we'll get one out to you, you know, immediately. You're like, well, better that than fraud.
2: Mm-hmm. Yeah.
1: You know, and that's how, and so I don't know why they just, when it comes in, why they just don't suspend it, especially when there's numerous complaints.
2: Right. Well, and now with things like, I sold something recently on Facebook Marketplace. I did cash only. I would never use any kind of pay app because the pay apps don't have any, they don't offer the kind of security that your bank might offer. Your bank will offer security. They'll do the due diligence in looking into it. They're looking out for like in my case, you know, did you buy 10 pair of jeans in China? Well, no, I only bought 8. And they were like, okay, we're going to take those last two off. And so they knew. And they said what they do is start with smaller purchases and then they test to see how it comes back and if they still have the access to the account the next day.
1: We are Red Eye Radio.
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0: We are Red Eye Radio. He is Eric Carlin. I'm Gary McNamara. Hey, got quite a bit of good response to the op-ed piece that we read in the Wall Street Journal yesterday from a young entrepreneur who talked about it. Was basically saying, talking about the MAGA movement, especially with young people, is moving socialist.
1: Yeah,
0: and brought up the latest polls, not just Republicans, but those who call themselves MAGA. And it's something that you and I have talked about, which is the Republican Party moving to the left. We've been talking about it, though, for 20 years.
1: Yeah.
0: 2000. Wow.
1: Since we started.
0: 2006.
1: Yeah.
0: Yeah. Wow.
2: Well, maybe 2005 when you started with Tom DeLay.
0: Yeah. When Tom DeLay said, well, you know, we've cut the budget. You know, the conservatives are going to have to be quiet because we've cut the budget.
2: Yeah.
0: You know, basically it's bare bones right now. And we said, oh, please, for God's sakes. Yeah. And you and I were only working together probably less than a month, and you were worried about me at that time.
2: No, I thought you were going to, because there isn't a defibrillator for the brain. I thought your brain was going to explode. So,
0: But we'll get to more of that, something that just amazes us.
1: Yeah.
0: We'll get to that coming up.
1: All right.

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1: With SRN News, I'm Jason Walker. A South Korean news source says North Korea has once again fired an unidentified projectile off the country's east coast. In the meantime, North Korea says the United States' decision to scale back military exercises with Seoul does not change what it views as a, quote, provocative nature of the drills. A Russian missile attack overnight killing at least 12 people in Kyiv and wounding more than 30 others. Strikes hitting a number of locations around the city, most of them civilian areas, damaging residential buildings and a medical facility. United Arab Emirates has suspended all trade with Iran, saying it has come under renewed fire in the past 48 hours from Tehran. This is SRN News.
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2: From the Fox 45 Weather Center, overnight mostly clear, lows in the 70s. Partly sunny and warm Thursday, highs in the low 80s with higher humidity. Scattered showers and thunderstorms mainly in the afternoon and evening. A few could be strong to severe with damaging winds and an isolated tornado. Partly sunny Friday with a few showers after dark, highs in the low 80s. Rain chances will linger into Saturday, but mostly dry on Sunday. With your Fox 45 Weather Authority, I'm Chief Meteorologist Gerard Bailey for Talk Radio 680 WCBM.
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10: 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Coming up in just 1 minute, the Republican Party and the Young Socialists, an article that we read yesterday showing that 35% of not just Republicans, but MAGA Republicans would vote for a Democratic Socialist. That coming up a minute away.
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10: So yesterday we were talking about an op-ed piece in the Wall Street Journal written by a young man, Emil Barr, who runs two companies. And it was, the headline was, "The Young MAGA Socialists Are Here. Many conservatives in Generation Z think the American dream is gone. Some of us are building it." And then he talks about the latest polling out there. 53% of self-identified conservatives under the age of 40 support government-run grocery stores. Not Democrats, conservative. And he said, "I'm surprised by who is angry because the rise of socialism among young Americans is no longer only a Democratic story. Young conservatives," by the way, you're not conservative. You think you are, you're not.
11: Yeah, you're
10: not. "Young conservatives grew up hearing that the government was the problem, are increasingly asking why the government isn't doing more to make their lives easier. Which in 2016 simply means more affordable." That's what we said all along.
11: Mm-hmm.
10: Prices.
11: Right.
10: Prices, prices, prices. We said this day one when Trump took over.
11: Yep.
10: For the second term. Prices, prices. You've got to focus on prices. We said it to Republican. You got to focus on prices. Because they believe that prices are still there. They feel that capitalism has failed them. They are increasingly comfortable with taxing billionaires, expanding government programs, and blaming some outside group for the sense that the American dream is further away than it was for their parents. The left is embracing socialism openly, but what we should worry about is how the right is arriving at many of the same conclusions. In a 2025 survey of likely young voters, 42% of young conservatives said they would like to see a Democratic Socialist win the presidency in 2028. Among 2024 Trump voters, the figure was 35% in another poll. A March 2026 poll found 77% of all voters support raising taxes on billionaires, including 65% of Republicans, 75% of independents, and 91% of Democrats. It also found 62% of voters are more likely to back a candidate who supports an increased billionaire tax versus 12% more likely to support a candidate who opposes it. These are not disciples of Karl Marx, but they believe the economy is rigged against them, and they increasingly believe the government should step in and fix it. July 2026 Fox News poll, 61% of Republicans view capitalism favorably, down from 72% in 2019, with the share who feels strongly favorable has fallen from 54% to 41%. Because I'm not going to tell my generation that everything is fine, but I believe we are making a fundamental mistake when we take a real economic problem and turn it into an argument against capitalism. On the left, the villain is usually the billionaire or the corporation. On the right, it might be China, immigrants, Israel, or whatever group is being blamed that month for why we can't afford what our parents could at our age. The targets of blame change, but the logic stays the same. Somebody else took what should have been mine, and whoever it is should pay to give it back. That's where the argument gets uncomfortable. Ask young Americans if they want universal health care, free college, cheaper housing, and more government assistance, and you will find plenty of support. But when you ask who should pay for it, suddenly the revolutionaries disappear. We want the Nordic welfare state without the Nordic tax bill. We want the government to spend more money while somehow charging none of us for it. It sounds like more of a wish list than an economic model. I think my generation is getting capitalism completely wrong, because those of us who are actually building companies are showing that opportunity hasn't disappeared nearly as completely as young people believe. Now, what we did criticize him on, this young writer, Emil Barr, yesterday, was the fact that capitalism was not the cause of any of this.
11: No, it was government.
10: It was socialism.
11: Yes.
10: Socialism is what caused the situation that we're in. And even Republicans are screaming for more socialism. As we said yesterday, and we focused on this yesterday, there's a different point that we wish to make today on this. We said, look, when you've got the president and J.D. Vance out there talking about a sovereign wealth fund, that the government should basically have capital that they invest, the federal government, mm-hmm. in businesses.
11: Mm-hmm.
10: You can't sit there and be screaming that the other side are communist socialists.
11: No.
10: You can't.
11: No.
10: When the president has already, with 30 different companies, taken equity and promoted it and get cheers at Republican rallies for the government taking equity and then promoting that the government should have more ownership in large corporations, you cannot scream that the other side is about socialism and communism. And I know it, as I told you last week, two friends posted that, posted the whole thing that, you know, thank God we're against socialism, communism.
11: Mm-hmm.
10: And when I brought it up to both of them, both of the responses were exactly the same. Well, you're going to vote for Democrats? I go, that's not my point. My point is you're not speaking out about the fact that the Republican Party is moving left, that the Republican Party is moving socialist. You're quiet on that point. I don't give a damn who's in office.
11: The people come and go.
10: Yeah,
11: and this is the problem.
10: Right.
11: I keep waiting for someone to go, well, but the Republican Party has a big tent. It's one big tent.
10: Yeah. And I don't care about the person. They're going to be gone. Trump's going to be gone in a couple of years. It's the ideas. Ideas are what form this country, and economic ideas are well known over the centuries. We know what works without question, and we know what doesn't work.
11: Yep.
10: But the whole thing is, when you have Republicans saying, well, yes, I mean, we need to make sure that capitalism is more regulated, when all the major financial problems we have today come from government. Every single damn one.
11: Yep.
10: 2008, 2009.
11: Yep.
10: Government involvement in the mortgage market. Did we learn our lesson, or is government still involved in the mortgage market, in manipulating the mortgage market?
11: Still involved. In fact, more and more, there was a push, and there, every once in a while, they're recycling through the effort to get even more involved.
10: Yep. And when you see now the reason prices are out of control, what was the evolution of that? Where did it start? All the free money given out, and the government, oh, by the way, did you see? There's a Bessent the other day that we're now spending more money buying our own debt.
11: Yeah.
10: We're doing it again. We're doing the same damn thing over and over again.
11: Right.
10: Whether it's the budget, the things that caused inflation, we want to do the exact same things again. It's pure insanity.
11: And now we've hit 40 trillion.
10: Yeah. We'll get to that coming up in a little bit.
11: But and nobody flinches. Nobody flinches.
10: No. I'll have an audio cut came from CNN, Republican making the point. Mitt Romney was right. When 47% of the people back then pay no taxes, you're never going to be able to solve the problem.
11: Right.
10: And right. So what do? You focus on the people that are paying, you know, what is the top 1% is paying what? 42-43%
11: mm-hmm.
10: of everything now, and the bottom 50% pays like 3% of taxes. And you're saying that so it's to me, I said this way back in the 90s, racism is not our biggest problem. Jealousy, envy, and selfishness is. But we made that point yesterday. What really gets me is the fact that you have young Republicans that are putting their faith in the monopoly of government that is the problem as the solution.
11: Yeah.
10: Now, number one, to me, that goes a little bit beyond politics. Mm. Because you see, well, I went to college and I couldn't get my degree. Well, you weren't properly prepared. You know, people think, you know, well, our parents back in the 50s, everything was great. My father at one point was working 3 jobs.
11: Yep. Same here.
10: We live in this fantasy world. Well, things were just so easy back then. The buying power was pointed out the other day. Over the last 4 decades, American, you know, buying power is 40% greater. Any problem that we have over the last 5 to 6 years of inflation, of prices increasing, was all due to government. All of it.
11: Yep.
10: Yep. And we're doing the same thing again and cheering it. But my father told me, as I said, as a 14-year-old in 1969, you better be good. And remember, this was the generation that had it all. And things were fine. It was beautiful. And my father told me, you need to be good at least 4 different things. 4 different things at least. You need to master multiple things in order to survive, because the economy is not going to cater to you. You have to be prepared for the economy. And if you look at my resume, that's why I've done so many different things in my life.
11: Yeah. Right.
10: And I would be comfortable doing something else if I had to do something else. But it's the fact that we sit there and we live in this age where people say, well, I took this in college and I couldn't get a job. The whole damn system has failed me. Government take over. I mean, it's pure insanity. We live completely in a delusional world about what the world has always been and the history of economics, what's worked, what has not worked. But when it comes to our own personal lives, the fact that we're saying, well, I just don't want to do it. I'm going to depend on government to take care of me. I can't imagine being in that place. And I just can't imagine that Republicans growing up in a Republican household are now failing for the falsehood that government is going to take care of you.
11: Yeah. No,
10: then call yourself a conservative.
11: Well, it's been growing more and more. We saw it in the 2008-2009 Great Recession. Right, coming out of, well, I won't say coming out of it, but as we started to kind of gather ourselves, and remember, April 2009 was the beginning of the modern Tea Party. And it was, look, we need to, you know, there needs to be great focus here. Remember at first in the Tea Party, there were some Democrats,
10: yeah,
11: and then they left pretty quickly
10: mm-hmm.
11: once they realized, oh, I'm in the wrong place. And we saw this, though, in the months and couple of years after that Great Recession. We saw people, and people would call us and say, well, the banks got their bailout. I want mine. And things like, well, maybe we should look at single-payer health care. Look, the Democrats knew exactly what they were doing when they got inflation up to 9%, over 9%. They knew. They knew that eventually, because prices weren't going to come back, and people would be underwater for a long time, and when they get desperate, they look for big government to bail them out. Even people on the right now are doing that. It's mind-boggling.
10: We are Red Eye Radio.
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0: Kelly, and I'm Gary McNamara. So that, to me, is the thing that really gets me. And to me, it's outside politics. Mm. I mean, it has become politics, but to me, it's outside politics. It's what I learned when I was a kid. You better prepare for the economy. Don't expect that the government is going to pamper you because you're not prepared to live in a particular economy. As my father told me, there's no excuses. You better be good at three or four different things.
1: Mm-hmm.
0: Well, that's hard to do. Of course it's hard to do.
1: Yeah, it always has been.
0: Yeah.
1: That hasn't changed.

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5: News this hour from Town Hall. I'm Jason Walker. It has been another bloodbath overnight in Ukraine. Russian missile attack killing 12 people in Kyiv and wounding at least 33 more. Strikes hitting a dozen locations, including residential buildings, apartments, and a hospital. And Ukraine has intensified its campaign against strategic targets inside Russia. At the same time, Ukrainian President Volodymyr Zelensky has fired a senior official. Investigation centers on a money laundering case. In American history, just three governors have been black. All were Democrats, all were men, but Bernie Bennett says that might be changing.
6: Florida Republicans have settled on Congressman Byron Donalds as their candidate for governor, and that now makes eight black major party nominees for governors this year. Maryland's Wes Moore is seeking re-election in November. The Democrat is just the third elected black governor in U.S. history. All have been Democrats and men. The November slate includes Democrats and Republicans, men and women. The nominees are promoting their experience and their ideas for all constituents, but many say the possibility of expanding representation matters given the nation's history. Bernie Bennett reporting.
5: Well, the White House is pushing to keep America ahead when it comes to technology.
7: President Trump hosted leaders from the crypto and finance industries at the White House.
8: We're delighted to welcome some of our nation's brightest minds in finance, crypto, and technology ahead of the first ever meeting of the CFTC's Innovation Advisory Committee in Washington, D.C. This is a group of very smart people that are on a committee to recommend what we do.
7: Top executives from Coinbase, Ripple, and other major firms took part as the administration looks to strengthen U.S. leadership in digital assets. Willie Nelson, The White House.
5: On Wall Street, S&P was up 16 points. The Dow climbed 119. NASDAQ ahead 41. More on these stories, townhall.com.
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10: Millions more people may be able to get smaller, lightweight Amazon packages delivered by drones by the end of the year. The company plans to expand their airborne shipping to suburban areas in nearly 500 U.S. cities, intensifying the battle between Amazon and Walmart to provide customers with the fastest delivery times. Amazon says that customers could receive drone deliveries of packages up to 5 pounds in as fast as 30 minutes. The federal government has proposed a rule that would allow more drone operators to fly beyond the horizon, but that has not yet been finalized. I'm Lisa Dwyer.
5: Well, the logistics haven't been released just yet, but Prince Harry and his wife Meghan have decided to return to the United Kingdom, though they will not resume their roles as working members of the royal family. Breaking news and analysis, townhall.com. Despite their best efforts, public health workers have yet to get a handle on the rising Ebola crisis in Congo. Here's Rich Thomason.
11: The outbreak has reached 5,000 cases. Responders warn it's spreading at an unprecedented speed, outpacing efforts to slow it down in one of the country's remotest regions. Congo's Ministry of Health reports 5,021 cases so far, and that includes 2,378 deaths. It's raging in some of the most challenging conditions imaginable, fueled by insecurity, displacement, and intense population movements. Rich Thomason reporting.
5: Colombia's President Abelardo de las Frias asking President Trump to suspend tariffs to help Colombia recover from that devastating earthquake. Quake killed at least 289 people, and authorities say more than 4,000 people have been hurt. More on these stories, townhall.com.
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12: For the Fox 45 Weather Authority team, I'm meteorologist Justin Chambers. We are weather alert today, tracking the potential for showers and thunderstorms developing in the afternoon and evening time. Some of them could be strong to severe, so make sure to stay weather aware. A little bit drier on Friday and another chance for storms coming on Saturday. From the Fox 45 Weather Authority, I'm meteorologist Justin Chambers for Talk Radio 680 WCVM.
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15: All across America, we are Red Eye Radio. He is Eric Harley and I'm Gary McNamara. One of the most entertaining things that I've ever covered has been the whole WNBA thing.
16: Right.
15: It really has. And more entertainment coming your way. Royce White was, oh my gosh, some of the things he has posted, was on Fox News. Okay.
16: Okay.
15: Listen to this interview, right? And Royce White has said basically that he is a woman for basketball purposes.
16: All right.
15: And it's like, well, you've already got floating genders. We can do this. This is, I'm sorry. This is your roadmap. This is the left's roadmap. I'm just following the left's roadmap. Listen to this here. Listen to how serious it is. And he does not break into a smile at all. You ready?
16: Okay.
15: Here we go. All right.
17: Only players who are women are eligible to play in the NBA, but in the over 400-page document, it doesn't define what a woman is. It seems the answer of what they do now is pretty clear. Would you agree?
18: Well, you know, it's just astounding that the WNBA can't define the W in the name. And I think we're going through a very necessary conversation about who's actually eligible to play in some of these professional sports leagues, I guess on both sides of the gender spectrum. My goal is to help elevate the WNBA. I think the ticket prices and the attendance, will soar. I think the audience, the live audience will increase. And I think ultimately it's good for the game. It's going to help evolve the game. I mean, who would argue that, a player like myself or an Enes Kanter or, in the future, maybe even, I don't know, a LeBron James, after he expires in the NBA, maybe he wakes up one day and realizes he's a woman as well. Who could argue that wouldn't make the women's game better?
17: So, listen, I don't know what to even say to that.
15: And he says it with an absolute straight face.
17: Yeah.
15: Which, of course, he realizes this is what I'm going to do.
16: Right.
15: I'm going to say it with the, I just love it. Even LeBron James, who knows, you may wake up one day and say, look, I'm a woman for basketball purposes too. Oh my gosh, just absolute greatness. Now, the other night, the Indiana Fever played in Toronto. Sophie Cunningham was booed profusely. They booed her.
16: Yeah.
15: Now remember though, this is Canada where remember the one father that they jailed because he wouldn't use what the court dictated, what pronouns he should use for his daughter.
16: Right. Yeah.
15: He said, no, I'm not going to do it.
16: Right.
15: You must or you go to jail. Understand where Canada's going. Think about this. And the best part is the majority, I believe the majority of people who believe that men should play, their kind of men. And that's the problem they're having now. Because they can't say that, but that's what they believe, that their kind of men with the proper intent should be able to play against biological women. This is so, excuse my language, this is so damn entertaining.
16: It really is.
15: I mean, it's just the best ever.
16: It really is.
15: Gosh.
16: I just, I'm honestly, I want this whole thing to play out to what should be the natural end of this.
15: Mm-hmm.
16: And that is the WNBA, including men on the teams. You have to. And then what happens? Well, you can't be a champion for the cause and just include one or two.
15: Right.
16: You're going to have teams that are dominated by men.
15: And I just love the excuse. Why are they making this a big deal? Excuse me. It was your side that called for a national boycott.
16: Yeah.
15: Of North Carolina.
16: Right.
15: And then Texas.
16: Right.
15: A few years back.
16: How did...
15: It was 10 years ago, wasn't it?
16: Yeah.
15: 10 years ago?
16: Yeah.
15: You're the side that called for boycotting states if men couldn't go into women's locker rooms and bathrooms.
16: Right.
15: You're the ones.
16: Right.
15: Why are you making such a big deal of it? It's really not that important of an issue.
16: Really?
15: We have memories. I said memories.
16: Yeah.
15: That's you knew where it's going.
16: So many one-liners I can't use.
15: I mean, it's just, and Royce White, I mean, it's just, the best part is looking at his face.
16: Mm-hmm. Yeah. Yeah.
15: And, and it's just, as straight laced as you could get, like he really believes he's a transgender and is being discriminated against. But that's what he has to do.
16: Oh,
15: because
16: yeah.
15: You saw that on social media. Well, what's his intent?
19: Wait a minute. You guys said intent doesn't matter.
16: Right.
19: It's simply what you claim you are.
16: Right. And then the best one the other day was, well, if you're really a transgender, then you should cut off your thing.
19: And he goes, how bigoted can you possibly be?
16: Right.
19: I believe that my thing, he didn't use those words, is a female body part.
16: And you can't say any different.
19: Can't say any different.
16: it's pure lunacy. I mean, it's like, oh my gosh.
19: Look, we've already had a man give birth. Do you remember that one about 10 years
16: ago? Oh my gosh. I remember the picture. It was the New York Times, right?
19: Yeah. But that was legit, I believe, because that was Prince Harry, right?
16: Yeah. He gave birth.
19: Yeah, that was legit.
16: Yeah. That's right.
19: By the way, they're the only people that we know of from California not moving to Texas.
16: That's right. they're moving to a place that is
19: worse.
16: I would say worse than California. Actually, California may be worse than the UK right now. But yeah, they're moving back home. I'm sure they'll be welcomed with open arms. I was going to say it's going to be awkward at Thanksgiving, but they don't have Thanksgiving. Yeah. It will be awkward at the holidays. Yeah.
19: Well, he's going to live with one of his parents.
16: Yeah.
19: They ran out of money.
16: Yeah. They make fun of Americans. Like, you guys have been living with your parents pretty much the whole time. Yeah. It's, I honestly,
19: he's going to live with King Charles.
16: Yeah. No, the story is that he's greatly concerned about how much time his father has left. His father's battling cancer.
19: I
16: found myself in a very curious situation because, you know, I mean, it's when you think about that, it's you and I don't follow the whole royal thing.
19: No.
16: Yeah. We don't go crazy like Fox News does anytime there's a royal wedding or something. But, you know, when you think of just what basically any human goes through. And of course, if he's got great concern for his dad, then hopefully he and his father will get along and there won't be any problem with him being there and it'll help his father by being there. I hope that is the case.
19: But yeah, same with me. Yeah. I remember the marriage.
16: Yeah.
19: Charles and, Diana.
16: Oh my gosh, that wedding
19: was off the charts. The obsession. Remember the media obsession? Because I don't just want to pick on Fox because CBS, NBC, ABC, I mean, the mainstream media back then, Fox really wasn't in existence, was absolutely gaga over it. And I said it at the time. Remember, why can't we have this? Well, the closest that we have were the Kennedys and Camelot. Shut up!
16: Yeah.
19: The reason we exist is not to go gaga over kings and queens.
16: Yeah, right.
19: That's why we exist, right. Is because we reject that.
16: Oh, but the romance.
19: Shut up!
16: Oh, the romance and the fashions and hopefully the drama
19: and the ceremonial
16: that they brought to the U.S. doesn't, you know, carry over back into the home. You know, I wouldn't wish that for
19: no. You make the most solid point when it comes to serious cancer, and you and I have dealt with that with our parents. You know, we don't. I mean, I actually don't care about Harry and Meghan. What I do care about is that a family can come together that has been split apart, especially before the parent dies.
16: Yeah,
19: you know, that's what. The most, right. I mean, we have fun with it. I mean, when I first saw it yesterday, I didn't know why. It was like, oh, okay, they ran out of money, got going back to living with dad. Then I saw it afterwards. Mm-hmm. Okay, he's going back because of, you know, the cancer diagnosis, which is a good and positive thing. And I hope that they find peace.
16: Yeah.
19: I really do.
16: Yeah, I do too. I think that, yeah. I mean, hopefully that would help the king deal with his illness and that's what, you know, I'd wish for anybody.
19: Oh. We never even mentioned yesterday Frank Beard.
16: Oh man. Just
19: from ZZ Top.
16: Just, yeah. You know, when you grow up in Texas, it's the home, it's almost like the home team, right? ZZ Top is the home team. Stevie Ray Vaughan, same thing. You know, so many Texans musicians that have really done very well and become iconic. And Frank had been sick, for a while. You know, after Dusty Hill passed away, they found a replacement. Frank had to come off the road as well. And so they have another drummer and Billy's out there, you know, keeping the whole ZZ Top thing going. I remember seeing them at the Cotton Bowl, with a very young, at the time, very young budding guitarist. And in fact, it was, Kenny Wayne Shepherd he was, I think 12 years old, 11 years old at the time.
19: Not playing with ZZ Top.
16: No, his talent had not developed to that level, but I knew his dad. His dad was a radio programmer and we were all in town because the label brought us in to go to the show. It was ZZ Top, Santana, and Steve Miller Band at the Cotton Bowl. And then we had, you know, the radio guests, all had this after party kind of thing. It wasn't backstage. It was at this other place, adjacent to, not far from the Cotton Bowl. And the one member of the band that we met was Frank Beard. So it was
19: the one without the beard,
16: the only member in the band without a beard,
19: even though he was growing facial hair in his,
16: he had a great mustache, always had a great mustache and a terrific drummer. Just an unreal drummer. Yeah, probably not enough credit.
19: I remember when they had Eric Clapton's Crossroads.
16: Yeah.
19: I still have the DVD from 2004.
16: Yeah.
19: And I can't believe that I'd missed that concert.
16: Yeah.
19: It was
16: yeah.
19: at the Cotton Bowl.
16: Right.
19: And there's, you know, side stages and everything else.
16: Yeah.
19: Everybody played at that one.
16: Yeah.
19: I'm glad I have the DVD. But they're talking to Eric Clapton. He goes, come on. Because when I was, you know, when I was younger, you thought of Texas and you heard the music and you just... of Texans, you go, what the hell? What kind of place is that?
16: Yeah.
19: And he goes, so there's only one group that ends this weekend and it's ZZ Top. And he goes, you know, I know some people don't like them. He goes, but you know, you talk to them. He goes, they're great musicologists. They know everything about music.
16: So
19: the history of music that they know was mind boggling to Eric Clapton.
16: Some bandmates of mine, still have a band, in a town northwest of here. Called AA Bottom, which is the opposite of ZZ Top. And they're so good. They're such great musicians. We lost the lead singer, Dean, a few years ago, dear friend of mine. And I played with them for a very short time, because I was a new father and I was moving on to a new stage of life and playing in a band. I was pretty much retiring at that point from playing music live. And, but they still today play shows and did indeed at one point open for ZZ Top. And when I heard the news they were going to do that, I didn't live there anymore and I didn't get to see that show, but that just put the smile on my face. But you talk about Frank Beard and as a drummer, I mean, the guy was just incredible. If you look at Tush and the Fills, the rhythm that gets that song going.
19: I hate that song.
16: Yeah, it is.
19: I hate that more than Loving, Touching, and Squeezing from Journey.
16: It is an incredible drumming song with fills that are just, you know, again, have his signature all over.
19: You know what? First time I heard LaGrange, it was like, whoa.
16: Yeah.
19: You know, I had not heard of ZZ Top before I heard LaGrange.
16: Yeah.
19: And I went, whoa. That's what really set a lot of people that I know as kids. You know, that's the thing that they went, they go, who is this?
16: Well, and those drum fills right there are, those drum fills right there are legendary too. That's he gets a lot of spotlight. Yeah. His talent gets a lot of spotlight.
19: And then of course,
16: Yeah. Yeah. I mean, just, and from what I know, I don't never actually knew any of them, but from what I know, all top notch, just great guys, yeah. All three guys. So two of those three now, gone, but, Billy Gibbons said, ZZ Top will carry on. Rest in peace, Frank Beard.
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22: 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That reflects strength in both U.S. butter exports and cheese exports. Pretty sharp reduction in our Skim's Holidays export forecast this month, and that's mainly lower exports of non-fat dry milk and lactose.
21: Product and class price forecast for milk also vary. The end result, though, the all-milk price forecast for this month is lowered for both this year and next. I'm Rod Bain reporting for the U.S. Department of Agriculture in Washington, D.C.
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0: Live Radio. He is Eric Carlin. I'm Gary McNamara. So the statement I want to make is we had the WNBA report earlier. There's Sophie Cunningham, who advocates women playing women's basketball instead of biological men playing women's basketball. And she is booed in Toronto by a significant portion of women. You cannot make this crap up. You cannot make it up.
1: That's where we are. Well, at least in Toronto.
0: Yep.

0: With SRN News, I'm Jason Walker. North Korea has fired yet another unidentified projectile off its east coast, and Pyongyang says the U.S. decision to scale back military exercises with South Korea does not change what it views as a, quote, provocative nature of the drills. A Russian missile attack overnight killing at least 14 people in Kyiv and wounding 48 more. Strikes hitting more than a dozen locations, most of them damaging civilian facilities. Ukraine has also attempted long-range drone attacks on Russian soil. Residents of Hawaii's Big Island struggling to recover from last week's storm that killed 2 people. And now, forecasters warn of yet another storm that is forming southeast of the islands, one that could cause problems over the weekend. SRN News.
1: From the Fox 45 Weather Authority team, I'm meteorologist Justin Chambers. Calm start to your Thursday morning. We are weather alert as we track the potential for strong to severe thunderstorms on Thursday afternoon and into the evening time. Could see some damaging wind gusts, heavy rain, and there is a low-end tornado threat as well. So make sure to stay weather aware. A little bit drier on Friday, and another chance for storms comes on Saturday. From the Fox 45 Weather Authority, I'm meteorologist Justin Chambers for Talk Radio 680 WCBM.
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13: Thank you.
12: Coming up, we've reached $40 trillion in debt.
13: Wow.
12: $40 trillion. We have officially reached. Details in just a minute.
13: 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And maybe soon we'll be sharing your story right here.
12: Well, we did it a couple of weeks ago. I hadn't done it in a couple of years. I remember the first time that I did it. I think the first time I did it, the debt was what, $32 trillion? Maybe $30 trillion?
13: Yeah, are we talking about smoking weed?
12: The debt from smoking weed.
13: Yeah. No, you said the first time you did it, the first time you talked about it, you mean, or you?
12: The first
13: time you smoked weed, the debt was around $32 trillion. Wow, man.
12: I was 19 years old.
13: Oh.
12: And a friend of mine driving down the street said, look what I have. And it was a joint. And I looked at it and said, wow, a firecracker. I had no idea. None.
13: That's the smallest burrito I've ever seen.
12: No, the first time I ever analyzed, remember when I was swimming in my pool that day 10 years ago, trying to say, okay, how can I make it more understandable to everybody what the national, you know, the debt problem is?
13: Right.
12: I went, oh, take out 8 zeros and you can make it to somebody who's making, you know, what is viewed as a middle-class salary, you know, and what kind of debt would they have on a middle-class salary that would mirror the national debt that we have in the deficit? And it's very simple. The financial situation in this country is somebody who is making $56,000 a year, excuse me, $54,000 a year.
13: Mm.
12: They're spending $75,000 every year. All right.
13: Yeah.
12: They're spending now of that 54,000 that they're making. 10,000 must go to pay just the interest that they owe.
13: Right.
12: 10,000. They have, remember, making 5,400. You've got 10,000 in interest that you have to pay. You have credit card debt. That has to be paid. You cannot file bankruptcy on it.
13: Right.
12: Of $400,000, and you have obligations over the next 10 years of $1 to $2 million. That's the fiscal situation of the United States right now. If you break it down to somebody who's making $54,000 a year. Now, $54,000 a year is the $5.4 trillion in taxpayer revenue that we have. the spending $75,000 on, you know, every year, making $54,000 is the $7.5 trillion debt that we have, the $7.5 trillion in total spending that we have this year.
14: Mm.
12: The $10,000 that you have to pay on that $54,000, you know, that comes out of it, you have to pay that. You have no choice. You have to pay the interest, is the $1 trillion in interest that we will see this year.
14: Mm.
12: And the $400,000 in credit card debt that you cannot file bankruptcy on is the $40 trillion in debt.
14: Right.
12: And so it would be, you know, 21,000 more that you're spending every year. And that would be the $2.1 trillion deficit that has gone up $200 billion in just the past week, because of interest, because the tariff, money has disappeared, and the interest that has to be paid on the tariff money because the Supreme Court found that it was unconstitutional. That's basically the fiscal situation that we're in now.
14: You know, and it's mind-boggling to think of those numbers. $40 trillion and growing. And it's growing faster and faster because the interest on that debt, of course, we have to pay every single year, and it gets harder and harder to keep up with just the interest payment on the debt.
12: Yep.
14: At the point that we reach that threshold of not being able to pay the interest on that debt, it is the beginning of the end. Programs will just go away.
12: Yeah.
14: Forget about this discussion and debate. It just won't be there. And the moment that the world fears that the U.S. is going into default, you'll see a global economic collapse like we've never seen. The Great Depression will look like a day at Disney World.
12: Nobody cares.
14: And nobody cares.
12: Nobody
14: cares.
12: As I said, you know, we have talked about the fact that selfishness, you know, jealousy, envy, and greed.
14: Yeah.
12: Are the biggest problems that we have. And the greed that we have today is nothing to do with capitalism.
14: Right. Right.
12: Companies making a legit profit by voluntarily creating goods and services that are voluntarily consumed or bought by the consumer.
14: Mm-hmm.
12: That's not greed.
14: Nope.
12: Greed is when you want the government to force other people to pay for what you want today.
14: Yep.
12: And
14: over
12: so,
14: and over again, that's exactly where we are.
12: And the problem is, Mitt Romney was right. When you have almost half of America paying no federal taxes, Social Security does not count because that's for the private account for you to collect when you're over, I don't know what it is now, 66 years and 4 months, maybe, or 5 months. I don't know.
14: Something like that.
12: I don't know what it's set at right now. You know, that's for Social Security. That's separate. General funds is what we are talking about.
14: Right.
12: And when half of America doesn't pay in, and what's left, because we've stretched ourselves so thin and you cannot tax, you're not going to be able to tax the people that don't pay any taxes. They'll vote you out. You're forced to initiate taxes that will slow down the economy. Remember, when Obama had to answer that question and couldn't answer the question.
14: Yep.
12: when he was asked directly. It was ABC, right?
13: ABC, it was Charles Gibson, yeah. Charlie Gibson was the moderator.
12: Yep. And said, why do you want to tax capital gains more? And the Democrats are all over capital gains now. Why do you want to tax capital gains more? Well, when it shows that when you lower capital gains, you actually get more tax revenue in.
14: Mm-hmm.
12: When you raise capital gains, you get less. Obama did not argue. He said, for a sense of fairness, not the reality of fairness,
14: no.
12: But for the sense of fairness because of the emotional reaction that people have, and their reaction is completely devoid of the actual conclusion in reality about what happens in economics. And that's what we're dealing with.
14: Yep.
12: And so don't see a way to resolve it, because the American people want something for nothing.
13: Well, and we're getting to the point, I mean, now we're at the point that as we've
12: talked, a significant portion of the American yeah. people want something.
13: Well, and it's a growing portion.
12: It is a growing portion. Yeah.
13: What are we calling them? What are they calling themselves?
12: It was the young MAGA socialists.
13: The MAGA socialists.
12: Where the young people, 35% want a Democrat socialist in 2028. These are people that call themselves MAGA conservatives. And they also, what was the other thing that they wanted? Oh, they, 53% of self-identified conservatives under 40 support government-run grocery stores.
13: And that will likely not change as they grow older. You know, it used to be the case that, all right, you were liberal because you were stupid as a kid. Then you grew older and then you became more conservative, especially when you started earning more money. They don't care about any of that anymore. You know, we've gotten to the point, we've talked about this. That generation doesn't care about, well, look, in terms of earning money, it's not really even about the money, even if they're earning money. They still want Democrat socialists in power.
12: Well,
13: the guy who wrote the piece that we talked about yesterday and read from, he's an entrepreneur. He's not surfer dude.
12: Yeah.
13: Living on a friend's couch.
12: He's 23 years old, owns two of his own companies. He's came here. His mother brought him here from Russia when he was 3 years old to get more opportunity. He goes, that's what I have. I've got the opportunities are just incredible here. Is how he views it, but he is somebody who wishes to work hard. Look, it's the same thing about what makes people happy. You remember the happy index?
14: Yeah.
12: Well, they're happier in the Nordic countries because they have more free time, or they're happier because they have this given to them and that given to them.
13: They're happy in the Nordic countries right now because it's not 111 degrees.
12: Well, one of the things that has come out because the Democrats have started to jump on the Nordic countries again, it's like,
14: yeah,
12: no, their middle class pays way more in taxes.
14: Right.
12: You can't get it from the billionaires.
13: Right. If you want to look at that model.
12: Yeah.
13: As a society, let's take a real look at it. And you won't get that. You won't get that at all. You know, they built in the liberals have built in the democratic socialists, communists have built in to the mindset of rank and file, far too many rank and file, not all, but a growing number of people who believe that you should take everything from the rich, that it doesn't belong to them. That wealth is finite, by the way, that they don't include this idea of the expansion of wealth as we've talked about. Because capitalism, in fact, is an expansion of wealth. We as individuals live much better. The middle class lives like billionaires from the past. The expansion of wealth has improved lives, but they don't include that part in their entire agenda. They want you to believe that we go after the billionaires because that means we destroy
14: capitalism. That means we go in because their money is in stocks. Their money is in their companies. So if you go after their wealth, you go after their companies. And that's exactly what they want.
12: We are Red Eye Radio.
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0: We are Red Eye Radio. He's Eric Carly, and I'm Gary McNamara. Every couple of days, we take a look at the Babylon Bee headlines, and I just only have one today that was, to me, worth it.
1: Yeah?
0: You ready? And it was the lead headline in the Babylon Bee.
1: All right.
0: DeSantis explains to Newsom the secret to counting ballots in one night is not committing fraud. The best thing is, it's DeSantis on his cell phone.
1: Yeah.
0: And it's a picture of him talking, and on the other side is Newsom on his cell phone, not saying anything, just listening.
1: It's great.

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4: 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I'm Rich Thomason. America's national debt has hit another milestone, yet another record high.
5: For many economists and investors, what's worrying is how quickly the U.S. national debt reached $40 trillion, more than doubling over the last decade. About a third of the increase in government borrowing occurred during the first 2 years of the COVID-19 pandemic, when both Presidents Donald Trump and Joe Biden ramped up spending in response. A more persistent and significant factor is the long-running budget deficit. For the past 25 years, the U.S. government has been spending more than what it receives in tax receipts, and there's little to signal that the budget deficit will ease.
4: The BBC's Maura Fogarty. President Trump is threatening tremendous economic consequences for any country that does business with Iran. Mr. Trump says he's planning to meet with North Korean dictator Kim Jong-un by year's end. There's been no confirmation from Pyongyang. It is one of the president's pet projects.
6: We asked people for their thoughts on the major construction project at the White House.
7: What are your thoughts on the White House ballroom?
8: Just seems like an enormous waste of money on ego. Yeah, not a fan.
9: I think it's great. He's making it better. There's no reason not to. I don't know why anyone has a problem with it.
10: Bunch of bullshit. Because it's a really expensive one, and who's paying for it? We are.
11: I think it's a great idea. It's a safety measure for the president. They don't have to worry about security like they had on the last one.
6: The Supreme Court is expected to decide whether construction can resume. Willie Nelson, the White House.
4: The pilot of a small plane is dead. Two Pennsylvania state troopers injured. The plane and a state police helicopter on a training mission collided last evening at an airport near Harrisburg, Pennsylvania. Investigators say the plane, a Cessna, veered into the helicopter. On Wall Street, the Dow futures are down 83 points. NASDAQ futures up 22. More on these stories, townhall.com.
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14: Good morning, you're on Casey and Company at 6:03. Here's Chuck Whitaker with traffic and weather on the threes.
15: Looks like some rain showers arriving in the area, especially here on the VW Parkway. We can see the shine on the roadway. I'm not sure if it was late lifting construction or there might be an incident. Northbound is slow coming up to Route 175 and through the ramps here at Route 32. So heads up for that. We'll keep an eye on that. Might have been late lifting construction there. A couple of things towards the district. There is a wreck on Route 29. Just north of the Capitol Beltway in Montgomery County, and a wreck on the Capitol Beltway in Prince George's County. The cleanup's still there. It's been there for a while on the inner loop at Route 202 and delays going back to the ramp at Route 50. I'm Chuck Whitaker with traffic and weather on the threes on Talk Radio 680 WCBM.
16: For the Fox 45 Weather Authority team, I'm meteorologist Justin Chambers. We are weather alert today, tracking the potential for showers and thunderstorms developing in the afternoon and evening time. Some of them could be strong to severe, so make sure to stay weather aware. A little bit drier on Friday and another chance for storms coming on Saturday. From the Fox 45 Weather Authority, I'm meteorologist Justin Chambers for Talk Radio 680 WCBM.
14: It's 71 degrees in Nottingham and 70 in Abingdon at 6:04. Here are the latest headlines from the WCBM Maryland News Center. The Baltimore County police officer who was shot in the line of duty this summer has been released from the University of Maryland Rehabilitation and Orthopedic Institute after more than 2 months of treatment and rehab. Officer Catalfama was shot in the head and critically injured while responding to a report of a suspicious person on a trail off of Milford Mill Road on June 27th. As the officer continues to heal, the Baltimore County Police Department respectfully asks that his privacy and that of his family be honored. Shaka Kamara has been arrested in the shooting, and he's facing multiple charges, including attempted murder. And the cause of a deadly house explosion in Annapolis remains under investigation. Firefighters and emergency personnel were called to a home in the 1100 block of Green Holly Drive in the Cape St. Clair area shortly before 12:30 on Wednesday afternoon. A man and a woman were in the home when it exploded. The winning Maryland lottery pick 3 was 472, the pick 4, 8262. It's 6:05 on Casey and Company. Stein on Sports coming up next.
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4: 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Well, we'll be talking about this one all day. You can trust me on that.
18: Alonzo drills it. That ball is headed for the moon. Will it stay fair? It's foul. Oh, no.
19: I've probably got to take a look at this. All right, that ball. Oh, foul ball.
20: That's a fair ball.
19: Yep.
20: That is inside the pole.
4: Kevin Brown and the Hall of Famer Jim Palmer had the call in Masson. You had to see it to believe it. Pete Alonso and the Birds clearly robbed last night at Camden Yards. The home run in the seventh was ruled foul. It kept the game tied at 3, and the Yanks would score 2 in the eighth to pull it out. 5-3 the final. New York wins it, and it was the Orioles' third loss in a row. After the game, Pete Alonso explains what he was told.
21: What I was told is there was, in order to overturn a call, you need to have two camera angles to confirm it. But the best view, there's the only view that shows the ball fair foul is the one down the line, but no other camera angle is available. So
4: the Orioles will try to salvage game 3 tonight against New York at a key time in the season. The game time is 6:35. Ravens suffered what appears to be their first major injury of the preseason. As center Danny Pinter was carted off the practice field yesterday in Minnesota. The nature of the injury is still unclear, but it was listed as a right leg injury. Pinter had taken most of the first team snaps at center during offseason workouts and training camp and started Saturday's preseason opener against Philadelphia. Coming up in 30 minutes, a simple fix to avoid what happened last night. And that is Stein on Sports.
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1: 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The right choice for Maryland.
22: I just got three things to say. 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
23: Let me just kick it off here with one statement. I hate the Yankees. Absolutely. Top of the morning to you. Welcome back. This is Casey and Company, Talk Radio 680, WCBM 99.9 FM in Harford County. The right choice for Maryland. It's a Thursday, August the 20th, 2026. I'm Sean Casey. Welcome. And our top stories this hour, an ex-DJS employee admitting to child sex abuse. This is maybe just tip of the iceberg at this trouble-plagued agency. Maryland Comptroller candidate Sonia Dunn says Brooke Learman should be fired for her malfeasance and incompetence. But our top story here today is the Democrat Party, the Dimmies, the Democrats, as some call them, or the Demarxists, they continue to nominate absolute lunatics. This party has become captured by radicals, progressive leftists, socialists, communists, anti-Semites, Islamic fundamentalists, illegal aliens, criminals, fraudsters, posers, liars, losers, corrupt politicians, race hustlers. Did I leave anything out? It's just amazing. The latest now is in Florida. Angie Dixon, a Democrat Socialist of America candidate, defeated that loser Vindman, one of the Vindman twins, you know, the impeachment dude. And this is a woman that was staged a sit-in at Governor DeSantis' office. She was then promptly arrested. She runs around the Florida General Assembly with a bullhorn, shouting while proceedings are going on. She is dressed in Muslim garb and said that she is one with the Islamic fundamentalists. She is, along with Hassan Piker, Abdul al-Sayed, Zohran Mamdani, and the rest of the ne'er-do-wells, the latest in the Democrats are so desperate to basically have a warm body in all these seats. But again, she will get absolutely killed, thank goodness, by Ashley Moody in Florida. But recently she's out there extolling the virtues of taking her children to drag queen shows.
24: I don't understand, like, there's no sexualization at a drag show. It's just people dressing up and singing and performing. I've taken my children to drag shows, and it's fun. It's entertainment. It's wholesome entertainment. Yeah. And there's nothing wrong. It's just, like, I don't get it.
23: No, it's just not people. It's men. It's grown men dressing up in women's clothing, women's makeup, women's costumes, pretending to be women. There is a brief encounter with mental illness there, in my humble opinion. But here's just a brief review of Angie Dixon's hatred and insanity. She would cut off all U.S. aid to Israel. She called Israel's war against Hamas a genocide. She had no empathy for the Israelis during 10/7. She could not clearly say whether Israel has the right to exist as a Jewish state. She demands a national rent freeze and an eviction moratorium. She's called housing a human right and attacks private housing as a speculative asset for the billionaire class. supports Medicare for all with no premiums, deductibles, or copays, tuition-free public college and cancellation of student debt, universal government-funded child care and pre-K, no word on how she's going to pay for it, supports a federal jobs program with wages indexed to inflation, wants to end right-to-work laws, wants to break up major tech companies, wants to end fossil fuel subsidies, and impose a government-directed transition to renewable energy, as we all know will not be enough to power the needs of this great country. Still yet another lunatic that the Democrats nominated and beat one of their establishment candidates. It's going to be an interesting November. More to come. 6:13 traffic and weather on the threes. Now with the update, the king of all traffic is back. Pardon the pun. Here he is once again, Chuck Whitaker.
15: Let's not get carried away now, first thing.
23: All right, we're not.
5: You
23: were carried away yesterday.
15: Yes, I was. Actually, I walked away. Then I crawled away.
23: That's right.
15: It's like I normally do when I leave here. We have a report of a wreck just in westbound Route 100 near the ramp at I-97. Have to get an eye on that as soon as we can. Right now, it appears to be minor, but is on the westbound side. Pretty active area there. Did not find anything. It was looking several times at the BW Parkway, and I'm not sure if it was late lifting construction or exactly what it was. But even the backup, 10 minutes ago, we were backed up at 197 northbound. That's cleared out, and it looks like the southbound traffic at Route 32 and feeding down towards 175 is also cleared, but there has been some rain in that area, but that looks like that was construction overnight that was causing that problem. Right now, the roadways are wet. A wreck on the Capitol Beltway, trash truck involved, Interloop and Route 202 in Prince George's County. I'm Chuck Whitaker with traffic and weather on the threes on Talk Radio 680 WCBF.
23: Fox 25 Weather Authority forecast. You are advised to stay weather alert and weather aware today. Chance for strong, severe storms later on this afternoon and evening could include some heavy rain, downpours, damaging winds, and maybe even a tornado threat. It is going to be that severe. Tomorrow we dry out for Friday and the weekend looking, well, kind of mixture of both. Right now, clear in 69 in Columbia, 74 in clear in Annapolis. It's time for some one-liner news. ICE has banned the use of Meta glasses among agents in the field.
5: What are Meta glasses?
23: These are these glasses that apparently you can see all sorts of interesting things. They're like an invasion of privacy. They're not X-ray glasses, but they are kind of creepy. To say the least.
5: Eek.
23: Of course, we all know during COVID when you wore a mask, your glasses fogged up. So that's probably the reason. Probably the reason why. New stats show that Americans are gambling less, except for the Democrat Party and their nominees.
5: Yeah.
23: Every one of them seem to be a gamble these days. New report out claims people are using a business networking site LinkedIn as a dating site.
15: Oh.
23: Yeah. So now when you get an email from LinkedIn showing that people have done 10 searches on you, you know that's a stalker, right?
15: Oh.
23: Yeah.
15: Okay, I'll have to keep that in mind.
23: Yeah. Chuck is starting his own dating site called Linked Up.
15: Link Sausage.
23: Or Link. Or the missing link.
5: Okay. Oh!
23: Little League World Series is underway in Williamsport, Pennsylvania. It's great fun, you know, watching the 12-year-old players from America and the 17-year-olds from the Dominican Republic.
5: There you go.
23: I watched a little bit of that yesterday, that Korean pitcher, man. He was mowing them down. He's an ace. Australian tennis star Nick Kyrgios has tested positive for cocaine.
5: Mm.
23: Apparently the umpires got suspicious when there were no lines on the tennis court.
15: Oh,
23: all,
15: nice.
23: All gone.
15: Nice.
23: Did you see the where that huge crater that was created when the out-of-control SpaceX crashed into the moon? Yeah, it's pretty significant. Yeah, it's a big crater after that rocket hit. I guess Elon's going to have to launch a rocket filled with Botox to fill in that crater.
5: Collagen bomb.
23: Yeah, exactly. It is National Radio Day. So today, treat yourself and do a free bumper sticker and keychain. We'll do that a little later on and choose your favorite.
5: Hey!
23: So, yeah, you can appreciate your talk show host and radio DJs and the oldest electronic medium in the world.
15: Yep.
23: And we're still here.
15: Just read where somebody just started the first AI traffic reporter.
23: Uh-oh.
15: Mm-hmm.
23: Yep. Oh.
5: How can that even be possible?
7: My name is Chaz Whitaker.
5: Yeah. I am.
15: Well, they put the data in. Yeah. Then it goes to a voice
7: someone
15: track.
7: Please turn the camera.
15: Shut up. Shut up. Shut up.
23: Well, look at it this way. You know, you won't have to ask. The AI traffic reporter will be in control of the cameras.
15: I just heard the report, and it's It's clinical. Let's put it that way.
23: Okay. You want to share it with us?
15: The voice just says, currently, there are problems in the right lane with a vehicle fire at exit 36.
23: You might want to apply for a job there.
5: Oh, my God.
23: No, I'm just insinuating that you've had artificial intelligence for decades.
15: Mr. Casey,
5: this is getting brutal.
15: I keep telling him, bring what you got.
5: This is a hostile work environment.
15: Let's see what you got. I'll put my stuff against your stuff, and we'll see what happens.
23: We know what happens. Robert Plant turns 78 years of age today.

0: Led Zeppelin.
1: Lead singer, obviously, there. And he's now touring on his own acoustic tour. I didn't get a chance. I think it was down in National Harbor. I didn't get a chance. I wanted to see him, but it was a weeknight. Couldn't really get away, but
2: get a chance.
1: He does do some Zeppelin songs acoustically, which are interesting. Just incredible voice.
3: Man.
1: What a career, huh?
3: That's a good riding around song.
1: Yep, it is. Apparently that was one of Page's favorites during the Gettysburg field trip. You were practicing A Whole Lot of Love during that trip, right?
2: I love that song.
1: Weren't you serenaded during that trip?
2: I wasn't serenaded.
1: I was told that Rob Carson was serenading you with A Whole Lot of Love.
2: Jamming in Buck. He has a great sound system.
1: Okay. Well, that's what I'm saying. Didn't he play that song for you?
2: It wasn't a serenade. He did not sing it himself.
1: Oh, he just played the song. I see.
2: Yes.
1: Okay. Look at Chris. She's like, what's going on here?
2: I want to know what's going on here.
1: A whole lot of
3: things
1: love
3: are coming out every day.
1: That's what's going on. All right.
3: What's going on?
1: That's a whole different song. Marvin Gaye, the musical's coming to town.
3: Oh, I like
1: that. Yeah, I think it's going to be at the Lyric, if I'm not mistaken, in the near future. So, great story, great musician, great song singer.
3: Marvin Gaye's father said to him, This is the last 45 you're ever going to hear.
1: On that note.
2: Brutal.
1: Thank you, Chuck. Appreciate that. He is back, folks. 6:21, 21 minutes after the hour. 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
1: It's 6:22, 22 minutes after the hour. You can join us here, 410-922-6680, 1-800-WCBM-680. I know a lot of folks are worried about midterms for the Republicans for a number of reasons. One, the historical pattern. Two, current gas prices and the ongoing war in Iran. But I think what's going to mitigate that is the absolute lunatics and socialists and communists that the Democrats are nominating around the country. And it seems like the Democrat Party has been completely now hijacked by this radical left movement. I think it's just going to be too crazy for independents. And again, there are some Democrats out there, obviously old school Democrats, blue dogs and moderates that have even said they're not. James Carville, one of them, he's out. We had Bill Maher saying he will not vote for one of these Democrat lunatics. So again, we'll see. The proof is in the pudding, as they say. Dan Cox going to join us a little later on this morning. He rescheduled from yesterday, so that'll be in our 8 o'clock hour, as well as Mackenzie Frost with her weekly hit here on WCBM. So a big show planned for you here on Talk Radio 680 WCBM. It is time for traffic and weather on the threes. Now with the update, here's Lugnuts Johnson.
3: That wreck on the Capitol Beltway involves a truck carrying 10,000 pounds of garbage on the inner loop of the Capitol Beltway at Route 202. So we're getting a backup there. It's been there for a while, I think, since right around 4:30 this morning. So if you're traveling east of College Park, trying to get around eventually to the Woodrow Wilson Bridge, you have delays through there. Then there was a wreck with a bus involved on Route 29, just off the ramp from the Capitol Beltway. Some rain in the area, roadway conditions, a little bit damp. It's not raining everywhere, but we're getting some spray from some of the vehicles in the pictures that we're looking at. There was a report of a wreck have not yet seen an impact, but heads up, Route 100 westbound at the ramp at I-97. I'm Chuck Whitaker with traffic and weather on the threes on Talk Radio 680 WCBM.
1: Was that truck carrying garbage from Annapolis?
3: I think it picked up at many locations overnight.
1: Was the governor's mansion one of them?
3: I'll see if I can find that out.
1: Thank you very much. Appreciate that, Chuck. Your Fox 25 Weather Authority forecast today. A stay weather alert today. Chance for strong severe storms this afternoon and evening could include some heavy rain, damaging wind, perhaps even a tornado threat. And it should dry out in time for tomorrow. Clear in 69 in Ellicott City, 68 in Reisterstown. We're talking about the Democrat Party and how they've been completely hijacked. The other one is this one in Michigan, where Mike Rogers, I think, right now holds a 4 or 5 point lead in the polls. I think that's going to widen as more and more comes out on Abdul al-Sayed, the radical Islamo-fundamentalist and progressive lunatic running for Senate in Michigan. We know how much of a lunatic he is, hanging out with Hassan Piker, who said America deserved 9/11. His sister is a radical professor in Chicago. His mother, now making news, the mother of Democrat Michigan candidate for U.S. Senate, Abdul al-Sayed, worked for a terrorism-linked group that funded Osama bin Laden, the Taliban, and Hamas. Oh, here's the unholy trio. According to this new bombshell report, yesterday, al-Hayed's half-sister, we find out a radical leftist professor at the University of Chicago who allegedly assaulted a police officer at an anti-ICE protest, and now this. What's next? This family clearly has some serious issues, and hating America is one of them. So she worked for a designated terror group, the IARA, that provided direct financial support to Osama bin Laden and other terrorist linked groups as well. Jacqueline al-Sayed married al-Sayed's dad, Mohammed al-Sayed, not long after he immigrated to the U.S. back in the early 80s. So, again, we've got a lot of anti-Americans. We have anti-American socialist Hassan Piker. Now, his brother reportedly held a top secret security clearance and actually worked on Air Force One and the nuclear doomsday plane at Boeing. So I would look into his background as well, because if he's the brother of Hassan Piker, he should have been vetted, I think, a little more carefully. The DSA co-chair in New York City, Gustavo Gordillo, he is reportedly lives in a $1.5 million home that his rich parents bought for him. But now, of course, he's espousing socialism and rent control and all sorts of other stuff. But not for his parents, of course. These are, again, these are Nepo babies, and these are champagne limousine liberals, champagne socialists at all. We have a bunch of Democrats that are going vandalizing. We had the canoeist. They did drop the charges, but Trump did put out videos showing that he was there ripping stuff apart of the reflecting pool. I don't know where it stands with Judge Jeanine. But now a federal magistrate judge released the woman accused of deliberately defacing the World War II memorial, allowing her to leave custody on nothing more than a personal recognizance bond. Melissa Ferris of Kentucky, she's a nurse. And she went and deliberately vandalized the World War II memorial, and she spray-painted clean hands, dirty money across the memorial as well. So they're vandalizing a monument just because Trump is in office. We have the new radical abortion law in Massachusetts. It is so extreme, you can perform an abortion up until birth in Massachusetts. Even some Democrats are speaking out against it. So again, there are some common sense Democrats that are still around, that still, and by the way, there's a shocking number of Democrats now approving of socialism. 58%, this is a new CBS News poll, 58% of Democrats now approve of socialism, with the highest number coming from Democrats with college degrees. And here's a cautionary note to my Republican friends. You have to be for something and not just against something. So if you're going to run against socialism, that's fine, but make sure that you understand how capitalism works and why your ideas are better than theirs. And that's something that, and that's I think what Dan Cox has to do. We'll talk about that a little bit later on this morning with Dan. Not only do you have to be anti-Westmore, but you have to have ideas and solutions to the problems that Westmore has created. And hopefully he does. Same thing. If you're going to go run on against socialists, fine. You can decry it. You can give examples why it's never worked anywhere it's ever been tried. That's a, as a, you know, as a foundation. But then to close the argument, you have to tell people worried about affordability, the Generation Zers and the young men now that are struggling, and especially young women. They seem to love socialism more than anybody else. These are the people that you're going to have to convince and persuade to vote Republican this coming fall in the midterms. 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Once again with the update, here's Maggie Hunter.
2: Thanks, good morning. A Glen Burnie woman who attends Virginia State University is accused of hiding a mass shooting suspect in her dorm room closet. 19-year-old Janiyah Johnson has been charged with a misdemeanor for allegedly hiding the man accused of shooting five people on the campus Sunday morning. She has since been released on her own recognizance. 19-year-old Cameron Harris is facing multiple charges in connection with the shooting and is being held without bond. And a judge will decide the fate of a Baltimore police officer accused of trying to run down a suspect with his patrol vehicle last year. The prosecution and defense presented their closing arguments on Wednesday in the bench trial. Prosecutors say Officer Robert Parks used his cruiser to chase a man wanted on a warrant in Central Park Heights, while the defense argued that he was just trying to take a suspect into custody. Parks is charged with attempted second-degree murder, assault, and misconduct in office. The incident was caught on video and it went viral on social media. And a dead beaver that was found at Seneca Creek State Park has tested positive for rabies. The Maryland Department of Natural Resources says the animal was found Monday in the same Montgomery County Park where a 10-year-old girl was attacked on August 13th. The DNR has not confirmed if the dead animal was the same one that bit the child, and the search for sick animals continues. The girl who was attacked suffered injuries to her leg and was treated at a hospital. Maryland has reported three rabid beaver attacks this summer, with the other two happening at Cunningham Falls State Park in Frederick County. And Fox 45 reports that Anne Arundel County Public Schools has updated its gender identity policy after the school district received a letter last month from the U.S. Department of Justice accusing AACPS of violating the Family Educational Rights and Privacy Act. The U.S. Department of Education teamed up with the DOJ to take action against AACPS as well as Ann Arbor Public Schools in Michigan. 6:32 on Casey and Company. Coming up next, Chuck Whitaker with traffic and weather on the threes.
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2: 6:33 on Casey and Company. Here's Chuck Whitaker with traffic and weather on the threes.
3: There's a new problem on I-70 westbound in Mount Airy. The wreck is just after the bridge at Route 27. The report initially says the two left-hand lanes are blocked. I just saw a wrecker coming into that area, so the cleanup is underway, but already there's pretty close to a mile backup right now on the westbound side with some light rain in that area. Keep in mind, in Anne Arundel County, you had a wreck near the ramp at Route 100. Reportedly earlier, westbound near the ramp at Route 97. But some of the data is actually showing there's a little bit of a backup there eastbound as well. And a big wreck on the Capitol Beltway, Prince George's County. Several lanes are blocked on the inner loop at Route 202. I'm Chuck Whitaker with traffic and weather on the threes on Talk Radio 680 WCBM.
7: For the Fox 45 Weather Authority team, I'm meteorologist Justin Chambers. We are weather alert today, tracking the potential for showers and thunderstorms developing in the afternoon and evening time. Some of them could be strong to severe, so make sure to stay weather aware. A little bit drier on Friday and another chance for storms coming on Saturday. From the Fox 45 Weather Authority, I'm meteorologist Justin Chambers for Talk Radio 680 WCBM.
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8: Well, but now you know what happened last night at Camden Yards. But just in case, for the uninitiated.
9: Alonzo drills it. That ball is headed for the moon. Will it stay fair? It's foul. Oh, no.
10: I probably got to take a look at this.
11: That's a fair ball.
10: Yep.
8: Kevin Brown and the Hall of Famer Jim Palmer had the call on Masson. Replays clearly showed Alonzo's drive was fair, but the call on the field was foul, and it wasn't overturned for cockamamie reasons that shows Major League Baseball is so far behind other sports, it's ridiculous. Post-game reaction first from manager Albernaz on how deflating that moment was in the O's 5-3 loss.
12: Yeah, it's definitely deflating just because we have the first base dugout, so we have a good view, and I think everyone thought it was fair, and like I said, look at the iPad and you see where the ball was and the ball tracking, but the compound effect of that, we still have to go out and play.
8: And then Alonzo on what he thinks would be a simple, logical fix for Major League Baseball.
13: I think a simple fix is, like football, you have the pylon camera, with the plane, where it shoots right across the goal line. And I feel like for us, we could easily have a laser or a camera that shoots straight up. I mean, for me.
8: The result was the 5-3 loss to the Yanks. The loss leaves Baltimore 61-66 on the season, and now 1.5 back in the wild card race. A sidebar, by the way, Sam Bisaio was reinstated by the Birds yesterday. Jeremiah Jackson was sent down. Jackson had seen only 42 plate appearances in the last 6 weeks, and Bisaio batted cleanup last night, 1-for-3, a single. Meanwhile, in Minnesota, both defenses shined amid some chippy play yesterday. Talking about the Ravens and Vikings, to the point where Minnesota threw a bunch of blitzes at Lamar, and the Ravens DBs got their hands on just about everything that was thrown. Head coach Jesse Minter excited and impressed about in terms of his defense's back line.
14: I think our corners have a chance to be really, really good. I've been saying that the whole time. Got a lot of confidence in Nate Wiggins, Marlon Humphrey, all those guys. I thought both of those guys were really on point today with just playing with great leverage and competing and finishing through the plays.
8: Practice resumes today at 1 p.m. And Ravens also announcing yesterday they will host two fan watch parties during the 2026 regular season, the kickoff watch party on Sunday the 13th against the Colts, and then 2 weeks later, the fans are invited back on Sunday the 27th when the Ravens take on the Cowboys in the game from Rio de Janeiro. The time now is 6:37. When we return, what is it with the O's and Yankees?
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8: So, Sean, this happened 30 years ago. I'm sure you'll recall.
16: In right field, Tarasco going back to the track, to the wall. And what happens here? He contends that a fan reaches up and touches it. But Richie Garcia says no. It's a home run.
1: Jeffrey Mayer.
8: The Jeffrey Mayer incident. 30
1: May his
8: years
1: name
8: ago.
1: Be cursed for decades.
8: The curse of Jeffrey Mayer.
1: Yeah.
8: And so here we are 30 years later, and not quite the same thing as Jeffrey Mayer. This time the umpire robbed us. Major League Baseball technology, or lack of, robs us. But as manager Albernez said, though, that's not why they lost the game. You still have to come back from that, and you've got to not throw a wild pitch in the top of the eighth inning. How about that? And not allow two runs to score and all that stuff. However, that was a key moment in the game last night.
1: Absolutely. Before AI, I would say maybe we need pole sitters. So you put an umpire attached to each pole, and they would just sit there the entire game, and

0: They could sit right down and they could, you know, right, left, fair, foul, whatever the case may be.
1: Well, you've got ball boys and ball girls, right?
0: Right, exactly.
1: You might as well have a pole sitter.
0: Pole sitter.
1: Why can't,
0: now you can use a flock camera or something. I put some kind of AI camera attached to the pole.
1: Exactly.
0: So they could,
1: looking up.
0: Yep.
1: It's ridiculous.
0: It is ridiculous.
1: I've got some sound later we'll play perhaps at 7 or 7:35 from Chris Bassett, who tells us the reason why Major League Baseball doesn't do that.
0: Okay, but clearly that was a fair ball.
1: No doubt about it. It was close, but it was clear.
0: Yeah. All right, thanks, Gary. Appreciate that. Oh, it leaves just a bad taste in my mouth. Almost as bad as the current comptroller, Brooke Learman, who is nothing more than a rubber stamp for the Democrat spending priority. She is not a fiscal watchdog. She is not out there to protect the taxpayers. And so says Sonia Dunn. She's running as a Republican for Maryland comptroller with a blunt argument against Brooke Learman, claiming the state's fiscal problems demand someone who is more qualified, who is more competent, who's more concerned about taxpayer money. In an interview with Fox 45, she said the current comptroller, Brooke Learman, has failed.
2: Yes. She claims to be the chief financial officer of the state of Maryland. That's what she tells to people. I'm the chief financial officer of the state of Maryland. Structural deficits, downgrading of the state credit rating. Also, you have these procurement issues, and now your actual systems to be able to provide effective customer service. Any other chief operating officer probably would have been dismissed by now.
0: Yeah, probably would have been. In the private sector, she'd have been long gone. And this is all about management and accountability, something that Dunn says that she will bring to the job.
2: Accountability is at a minimum. Transparency and visibility as far as what's going on with the taxes is pretty much not where it needs to be. The comptroller's office is supposed to be that independent taxpayer watchdog, to be that advocate, to let them know why certain things are occurring and why it is happening. Right now, we don't have that.
0: In an interview with Gary Collins at Spotlight on Maryland, she was asked what did she think was the single biggest failure that Brooke Learman has committed here in Maryland.
2: Tax Connect. Tax Connect has not connected, bottom line. And right now, it's down. Customer service is abysmal. People are complaining about when they call, no one's answering the phone. So pick up the phone.
0: Yeah, well, if you even have anybody to pick up the phone, you'd think that, you know, I call a restaurant, I get AI now when I'm trying to make a reservation at a restaurant. I mean, you'd think they would have even something AI could at least direct you to somebody that could help. But it's the tax reform itself that Dunn says where Learman and the Democrats have failed completely trying to overhaul our tax code here in Maryland, which has gone basically ignored now for decades.
2: I want to actually focus on true tax reform. We haven't had that in over 60 years.
3: What does that look like?
2: It's a true structural comprehensive overhaul of our tax system. It's long overdue and it needs to be done. What was done for Maryland in the late 1960s is not working for Maryland's in the 21st century.
0: No, it's not working, and something else that's not working is any kind of, we get all sorts of legislative audits, detailing problems, but nothing ever gets fixed, specifically, she says, with the nonprofits here in the state of Maryland.
2: There's $20 billion that is involved with our grant systems across the state. Over 30 agencies, I think hundreds, even thousands of different programs. They all have their different nuances. And that's fine, but there needs to be a centralized, uniformed grant management system. And right now we don't have that.
3: On day one, would you begin to commit to releasing a full financial audit of the money that Maryland taxpayers has spent on nonprofits?
2: The comptroller's office can do a transparency public performance report. And that is something that I would champion for the comptroller's office to do.
0: Yeah, there's an article in the Sun paper this morning said that Baltimore City recovered $1.4 million after an audit exposed failure in debt collection. Can you imagine? How much more money sitting out there that could be recovered because if we had competent people? 6:43, traffic weather on the threes. More with Sonia Dunn coming up in just a second. Right now, let's get an update with Lugnuts Johnson.
4: Might show some light rain and a number of early problems slowing already on the Beltway here at Hartford Road with the light.

0: rain there. The outer loop already this morning is 795 down through Frederick Road, 895 now at the Old Harbor Tunnel. Very quickly backing up to the Urban Avenue ramp, so 10 to 12, 15 minutes there. 95 is beginning to slow at the top of the hill at O'Donnell Street, and then going into, going into the Fort McHenry Tunnel from that point of 7 to 10 minutes delay right through there. Now, number of accidents, Route 100 at the ramp at I-97, westbound I-70 in Mount Airy at Route 27. That was blocking two of the left-hand lanes. Inner loop of the Capitol Beltway at Route 202, several lanes still blocked there on the inside. And then there's a wreck leaving the Capitol Beltway in Prince George's County, two, maybe three lanes blocked on 50 eastbound, about a mile east of the Capitol Beltway in Prince George's County. I'm Chuck Whitaker with traffic and weather on the threes on Talk Radio 680 WCBM.
1: Fox 25 Weather Authority forecast for your Thursday and a peek into the weekend. Well, today's going to be a little bit unstable. It's raining already. Got drizzle and light rain throughout the Baltimore metro. But strong, severe storms are possible later on this afternoon and this evening. Could include heavy rain, damaging winds, maybe even a tornado threat. Just get through today. Tomorrow dries out. Cloudy, light rain 72 in the city, 72 in Dundalk. Let's head out to the Chuck Wagon. 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
1: Today is International Hawaiian Pizza Day. Do you like Hawaiian pizza?
3: Nope.
1: No. Don't like the pineapple and the ham?
3: No.
1: I've tried it once. It's okay. It's not too bad. It's also a hazy IPA day. Do you like a nice hazy IPA?
3: Nope.
1: And you're a beer drinker, too.
3: Yeah.
1: Yeah, but you don't like the IPAs. The
3: India Pale Ale. Give me a Pilsner. Okay.
1: You like the Pilsner?
3: I don't like all that happy stuff.
1: You like the Pilsner versus the lager?
3: Definitely.
1: Do you like stouts?
3: No.
1: Do you like Guinness?
3: No.
1: Oh, okay. I'm partial to the Irish Reds. Red Amber.
3: I'm Irish, but I'm not partial to the Reds.
1: Okay. It's also Bacon Day.
3: Yes.
4: Bacon.
1: Give us bacon. Are you now, so are you bacon and eggs or BLT?
3: Bacon and eggs.
1: Chuck?
4: Bacon and eggs first, then BLT.
1: All right, you do both.
3: And has to be, the eggs have to be fresh, farm eggs.
1: Fresh farm eggs? You like them scrambled, fried, what?
3: Sunny side up.
1: Sunny side up with, how many pieces of bacon?
3: Endless.
1: Just keep endless amount of bacon. Yeah, bacon. Mm-hmm. There's something about bacon. I even put it in my Bloody Marys. It's that good.
4: Oh, yeah.
1: I put
4: bacon
1: on everything.
4: Absolutely. It's good. Good with chocolate.
1: Yeah. Chick-fil-A is finally launching a chicken and waffle sandwich nationwide.
3: Ooh.
1: Yeah. Starting again this coming Monday, they'll launch two new chicken and waffle sandwiches for a limited time. One version will be the breakfast menu, and the larger version will take over lunch and dinner. These are maple-flavored waffles with the Chick-fil-A chicken, applewood smoked bacon.
3: There it is.
1: Honey butter spread and a side of syrup.
3: Oh, stop it.
1: Oh, wow. Man, that's going to be good.
4: Sign me up.
1: Starts Monday, folks, at participating Chick-fil-A near you. Krispy Kreme serves up the new Pokemon donuts. If your child or grandchild is into Pokemon, you can take them to Krispy Kreme. They got the Bulbasaur donut, the Charmander donut, Squirtle, something that Maggie likes.
3: Oh, no.
1: Pikachu donut.
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1: Here's one for Chuck. 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
4: Oh, very nice.
3: Jigglypuff.
1: It's Jigglypuff Johnson.
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3: It is.
4: What are they, 4-inch pizzas?
1: No, they're regular size pizzas. 10-inchers.
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1: Yeah.
4: Wow.
1: $4.99. 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
4: Of course.
1: And Smoothie King is giving pumpkin spice a high-protein GLP-1 twist. Again, this is 100% organic pumpkin puree with pumpkin spice blend. 23 grams of protein, 9 grams of fiber, 0 grams of added sugar. So,
3: wish I like pumpkin.
1: Yeah, a lot of pumpkin there, that's for sure. All right, Chuck, seeing a couple, appreciate that. We're talking about Sonia Dunn. She's running for controller. She's a Republican. I found out she's going to be at our Freedom Fest coming up next month. So she's very impressive, a very smart woman. Knows exactly what she's talking about, especially when it comes to waste, fraud, and abuse here in Maryland.
5: from the legislative audits, there is a lot of mismanagement of funds. I believe there's waste. Whether there's fraud, I would have to be in office and actually do my own investigation for that.
6: What do you plan to do?
5: There is a component within the comptroller's office to actually investigate and go after those that are committing fraud, and then partner with the attorney general to make sure that these people are brought to justice.
1: And that is the Board of Estimates, which is close to the treasurer, the comptroller, and the governor, and it basically a rubber stamp. Nobody really watching out for the taxpayers or the citizens of Maryland. But Sonia Dunn says she would be a taxpayer's advocate and a fiscal watchdog if she sat on that board.
5: I would ask those hard questions. Are we spending the money correctly? Where is it going? How will it be used for Maryland? And are Maryland taxpayers actually receiving a return on what is being spent, bottom line?
1: And she can also think on her feet. Gary Collins tried to get her with a gotcha question regarding, are you more like Dan Cox or are you more like Wes Moore? Listen to how she handled it.
6: Are you more aligned with Governor Wes Moore or Delegate Dan Cox?
5: Wes Moore Cox. Comptroller's office is nonpartisan. It's not about being aligned with either one. It's about being aligned with the taxpayer and what the taxpayer needs.
1: Bingo. Very impressive. So I know she was on with Kim about a month or so ago, and I was impressed with her then. So I think I will probably try to get her here on the program, give her some, give her a platform as well. Kristen wants to weigh in on Sonia Dunn.
7: Just real quick, actually, I wanted to weigh on Brooke Learman.
1: No.
7: Some of the comments I've read and things I've overheard and things I saw at Manco, I'm not sure if the hardcore Democrats love Brooke Learman, like the Wes Moore crazies love her. So I don't know if she could be in trouble. Now, do they, you know, I don't know. I know there's factions in the Democrat Party, although they hide it better than the Republicans do. But, you know, I kind of saw her wandering around Manco and smiling and waiting for people to come to her and talk to her, and everybody was kind of ignoring her. And I had already read a lot of comments of people who like Wes Moore, the Democrats who like Wes Moore and don't love her. I'm not sure. I haven't seen an explicit reason why. They think she's spending too much time. Like, they think she's going to run for governor at some point, maybe challenge Miller, and 4 years from now, and so they think she should be concentrating on her job, which I think is highly ironic if they like Wes Moore and they think Brooke Learman is spending too much time running for the next office, but okay. But anyway,
1: well, I don't know. Moore will be gone by 28, that leaves Aruna Miller, so maybe it's the Aruna Miller crowd that would be upset at Brooke Learman.
7: There is an Aruna Miller crowd, I don't know.
1: I don't know.
7: It could be a party of one, I'm not sure.
1: You could hold that meeting in a phone booth, I think.
7: Exactly.
1: Very good, thanks, Kristen. 651. 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

0: on I-70 at Route 27. Big wreck on the Capitol Beltway, Prince George's County, Interloop at 202. Another wreck in Prince George's County on 50 eastbound, east of the Capitol Beltway. And now on the eastern shore, there's a report of an accident westbound Route 50 coming up to the light at 213. You'll probably get a delay there leaving the light westbound after 404, and we'll get a look at that for the next report. I'm Chuck Whitaker with traffic and weather on the threes on Talk Radio 680 WCBM.
1: Fox 25 Weather Authority forecast. You are to stay weather alert today. Chance for strong severe storms this afternoon and this evening could include heavy rain, damaging winds, tornado threat. It'll be dry tomorrow, right now we've got some rain in the next hour. So light rain and drizzle still falling, 68 in Forest Hill, and it is 72 in Dundalk. And this is, again, tip of the iceberg. I think we have seen and warned about what could happen in some of these situations where the state employing folks at Hickey School or another juvenile detention centers need to basically better vet and interview the people that work there and keep an eye on them, because now state lawmakers are calling for an investigation into how a former Maryland juvenile detention employee abused children for years at Hickey School. Ronald Neverdon, 79 years of age and former employee at Hickey School, pleaded guilty this week to abusing children at the all-boys detention center. According to court records made public this week, he remains on home detention, scheduled to be sentenced September the 29th. And Neverdon worked in various roles at Hickey from the 1960s through the 1990s. Dozens of former residents have accused him of exploiting and abusing boys during his tenure. Allegations that have now prompted two Baltimore County lawmakers to question whether warning signs were missed or ignored. I think both. According to delegates of Shalega and Naraki, they're calling this horrifying. They're demanding a full-scale investigation, as there should be. But in this particular case, we have prosecutors filing 38 criminal charges against Neverdon in March of 2025. Those charging documents described alleged assaults that occurred primarily on the Hickey campus. He sometimes assaulted boys while they performed chores, touching them above and beneath their clothing, according to documents. Dozens of former students alleged that Neverdon used his position to exploit these young boys, offering them money, drugs, and special privileges in exchange for their silence. One man who struggled in his interview with police said Neverdon assaulted him after being taken to the Towson Town Center. He told detectives, quote, "We didn't matter. I know you're doing your job. I appreciate it, but we didn't matter then, and I don't think we matter now." So there is a way to make this matter, but again, there's going to be criminal punishment for Ronald Neverdon, and it is believed 11 counts and as many as 70 children may have been abused by this monster at Hickey School. Now, to compound that concern, you wonder about the trauma that these children suffered, is the financial repercussions. Now, remember, C.T. Wilson, they basically had this, was it the Child Victims Act, I think it was called? And now the state of Maryland, they expanded the statute of limitations. There used to be a statute of limitations on when you could file. Well, they got rid of the statute of limitations. These going back to the 1960s. And so they're looking at a $400,000 cap per complaint. So I don't know whether it's per count or complaint. I'm guessing it's per complaint. So if 70 children at a Hickey school were allegedly abused by Ronald Neverdon, from the 60s through the 90s, and every one of them file a complaint with the state of Maryland, at $400,000 per complaint, that's $28 million from one abuser alone. And we're told there may be up to 12,000 of these complaints. This is enough to bankrupt the entire state of Maryland. This would almost, when you do the math on it, would wipe out the entire budget of the state of Maryland. This is a ticking time bomb. This is why you need a Sonia Dunn in as controller. This is why you need a Dan Cox in as governor. And this is why you need to send different people to Annapolis that won't allow this kind of thing to bankrupt our state. And we need strict and severe prosecution of these individuals when we learn them, so the others won't try.

0: repeat their horrific behavior. Just unbelievable. This could, I'm telling you, this is a ticking time bomb for the state. We're already at a structural deficit from 27 all the way out to 2030. Give us a call. Let us know how you feel. 410-922-6680, 1-800-WCBM-680. And stay tuned. Coming up next, Derek Chauvin's bombshell court filing.
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3: Breaking news this hour from Town Hall. I'm Rich Thomason. On the heels of President Trump's announcement that he plans to meet with North Korean dictator Kim Jong-un by year's end, there's word of another North Korean missile launch. South Korea's military says the North has fired off roughly 10 short-range ballistic missiles toward the sea. Another night of terror for war-weary civilians in Ukraine as Russia launches yet another large-scale attack. The BBC's Dan Johnson is in the capital, Kiev.
4: Air raid sirens sounded across the city, quickly followed by the impact of around 20 Russian missiles. Targets are as yet unclear, but a children's hospital and a school were damaged, and power supplies were disrupted for some communities. There are reports of people trapped in a residential building and a bomb shelter. A large proportion of the country was under prolonged air raid alert through the night because of incoming missile and drone attacks.
3: Reports of at least a dozen people killed. The national debt has hit another record high, soaring to $40 trillion and still growing. President Trump continues to rail against Fed interest rate policy.
5: We have a very powerful country, and we're powering through these ridiculous interest rates. It's a very unfair system, and I've said it now for a long time. When our country does well, interest rates should go down. I mean, every time I hear our country's doing well, I say, oh, it's too bad, because they lift up interest rates. They should drop interest rates because it means we have a strong country.
3: Federal aviation safety investigators converging on an airport near Harrisburg, Pennsylvania. That's where a small plane, a Cessna, collided last evening with a state police helicopter. It was on a training mission. The pilot of the plane was killed. Two state troopers were injured. On Wall Street, the Dow futures are down 61 points. NASDAQ futures 38 points higher. And the S&P futures are off a fraction. More on these stories, townhall.com.
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7: 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Here's Chuck Whitaker with traffic and weather on the threes.
8: Light rain through the area. Backups now at both the harbor tunnels with that light rain. I-95 is stretching back now towards the Eastern Avenue ramp. 895 is already back towards Urban Avenue. 15 to 20 minute delays. Everybody's open southbound. They're all moving, but it's just a very slow pace right now on the southbound side. A combination of the heavy traffic and the light rain through the area. All four lanes are open at the Fort McHenry Tunnel. The wreck on the eastern shore on 50 westbound at Route 213 is now on the shoulder. That did back up back to 404, but now that should start to clear out and we should be better through there. Still some slowing around the wreck in Anne Arundel County right at the junction there at Route 100 at I-97. And we'll go back and we'll take a look on the westbound side of I-70 and the wreck in the last 30 minutes at Mount Airy at Route 26. I'm Chuck Whitaker with traffic and weather on the threes on Talk Radio 680 WCVM.
9: For the Fox 45 Weather Authority team, I'm meteorologist Justin Chambers. We are weather alert today, tracking the potential for showers and thunderstorms developing in the afternoon and evening time. Some of them could be strong to severe, so make sure to stay weather aware. A little bit drier on Friday and another chance for storms coming on Saturday. From the Fox 45 Weather Authority, I'm meteorologist Justin Chambers for Talk Radio 680 WCBM.
7: 68 degrees in Boston and 69 in Owings Mills. At 7:04, here are the latest headlines from the WCBM Maryland News Center. Fox 45 reports with a viral cell phone video at the center of the case. The trial of suspended Baltimore police officer Robert Parks has moved into the verdict watch phase after 2 days of testimony and closing arguments. Parks is accused of trying to run down a man with his patrol car during an encounter in North Baltimore on October 28, 2025. He faces several charges, including second-degree attempted murder, as well as assault and misconduct in office. The two-day trial at the Mitchell Courthouse downtown ended Wednesday. And U.S. Customs and Border Protection officers seized nearly 850 pounds of cot at BWI Thurgood Marshall Airport just days after officers discovered another large shipment of the controlled substance at the airport. CPB said two U.S. citizens from New York arrived at BWI on a flight from London on August 13th and were referred to a secondary inspection. During an examination of their luggage, officers discovered a large quantity of what appeared to be tea leaves. Field tests identified the substance as cot, or Katha edulis, according to CPB. The Maryland Lottery pick 3 was 472. The pick 4 was 8262. 7:05 on Casey and Company. Stein on Sports coming up next.
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11: 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Mention my name and get a $99 AC tune-up from the Comfort Guys, my guys. Highway robbery last night at Camden Yards, tied at 3 in the 7th. Pete Alonso's moonshot down the left field line stayed inside the foul pole, but that's not how third base umpire Will Little saw it. He called it foul, and after replay, the call stood. The game remained tied, and the Yanks would go on to score 2 in the 8th to pull out a 5-3 win, sending the O's to their third straight loss. Now, post-game reaction, first from Alonso on what he was told.
12: What I was told is there was, in order to overturn a call, you need to have two camera angles to confirm it. The best view, there's the only view that shows the ball fair fouls, the one down the line, but no other camera angle is available.
11: Which is absolutely ridiculous in this day and age. And Chris Bassitt, the Orioles starting pitcher last night, basically said so.
12: It's just the fact that we don't have the technology in play to like actually say, hey, this was fair or foul is literally crazy in 2026. It's crazy.
11: And now here's why.
13: Why that's the case. Why do you think Major League Baseball doesn't?
12: Because it costs money. That's it. I mean, that's literally it. You ask every fan of this game that's a true fan, every single fan would want those cameras. If you ask every single player, they would want those cameras. You ask every coach, they want the cameras. It costs money. That's it. And that's literally it.
11: It's a $13 billion industry that apparently can't afford or doesn't want to put a camera on every foul pole in Major League Baseball. Meanwhile, things got a bit physical yesterday between the Ravens and Vikings, especially on special teams play. Nothing like Saints and Cowboys the other day. Some pushing and shoving. Ravens defensive back Keon Martin got into it on one play, threw a swing and a miss at a player. Nothing escalated. Safety Kyle Hamilton was asked to explain the mindset.
14: At the end of the day, you don't
12: want to fight. That's not the goal of being out here, but everybody's grown men out here. And if you feel somebody tried you a certain way and you feel like you need to do something about it, do something about it. But I mean, it's not like that's the goal. And obviously tempers flare when there's some people not same jersey color as you. So
14: coming up in 30 minutes, the Ravens suffer an injury at the center position. And that is Stein on Sports.
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0: 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Coming up in this hour, the Warren Road Bridge in Cockeysville is in desperate need to be replaced. But the question is, who's going to pay for it? A struggle between the city and the county. Illegal alien horror stories continue, this time in Fairfax County. Top story here today is Derek Chauvin's bombshell court filing. And you'll remember Derek Chauvin was the officer convicted in second-degree murder in the death of George Floyd. I still think that was a bad arrest. It was a horrific trial. And I think Derek Chauvin was innocent of those charges, but he got railroaded anyway. If you want to see a great documentary, Liz Collin, who's been on the program before, she did The Fall of Minneapolis, check it out. It is a real eye-opener. But remember what came after that, the summer of 2020. It was the summer of destruction and devastation. Billions of dollars in damages, 26 deaths nationwide as people burned and looted and killed in the name of George Floyd. Democrats led the charge. The media propped him up, along with some Republicans that also drank the Kool-Aid as well. And now Chauvin's attorney, Greg Joseph, has filed a 31-page court petition seeking the dismissal of all charges, saying that Chauvin was, his due process rights were violated because a grand jury was never convened to review the charges.
16: This is fundamental. This is something that is an institution that stretches back a very, very long ways. And when I say long ways, I mean Vikings, which is fitting for this state. The grand jury is essential. It's fundamental. And this case was never submitted to a grand jury. And I want to be clear about something else. This is a violation of not only state laws. This is a state constitutional violation. This is a federal constitutional violation. And what was done here is shocking. It's inexcusable.
0: He went on to say the charges against his client, who received close to 50 years in prison, 22 and a half years on state charges, 21 on federal charges. He said the initial charges were all unlawful.
16: Well, obviously, I don't have to tell you that the circumstances were strange. There was an assignment of authority by Governor Walz, which itself was unlawful. But that's unusual in any case. So I think it's, there were a lot of things going on. And I think it was very easy to lose the forest for the trees because, in a very short period of time, there were very, fundamental and basic violations of due process. And those aren't necessarily things that defense attorneys normally look for in preparing a case like this. You take for granted that the charges are going to be brought lawfully and that the process will be adhered to. And this didn't happen. It's not something that you'd normally even look for in a case like this because you don't see this conduct by state actors.
0: Yeah, he was responding to what took so long. Why now to bring these? But again, he took it for granted, as everyone did, that the charges were lawfully filed. And now we have the governor, the state attorney general, and the Hennepin County district attorney all botched it. You don't bring charges without assembling a grand jury. And so these, I mean, we know that Tampon Tim is a clown, but apparently everybody else in that state is as well. 713, traffic weather on the threes. Now with the update, here's the king of all traffic, Chuck the Body Whitaker.
8: The accident on the Capitol Beltway this morning in Prince George's County involved three tractor trailers. That cleanup is still underway. Inner loop at Route 202, the tail end of that backup is all the way back into College Park, and that's a pretty good size delay. Very much stop and go through there. We still have delays around the ramps at Route 100 and I-97. The early report of the accident was westbound. We've seen delays eastbound on Route 100 as well. Just looked at the camera shot. It's very much stacked up right now, and they're probably affecting the ramps from I-97 for that traffic through there as well. Now, the wreck in Mount Airy has gone. That's cleared back to normal. I-70 westbound at Route 27 with the light rain and very heavy traffic. Now, Parkville side of the Beltway is slow. The west side is 795 to Frederick Road. 15 to 20 minutes and maybe a little bit more with the heavy traffic south at both the Harbor Tunnels. I'm Chuck Whitaker with traffic and weather on the threes on Talk Radio 680 WCBM.
10: Fox 25 Weather Authority forecast. It's going to be a stay weather alert day today. A chance of strong severe storms this afternoon and evening. Heavy downpours, gusty winds, maybe even a tornado threat. Get through today and things dry out for tomorrow as we begin the weekend. Right now, partly cloudy, 75 in Ocean City. We've got some light rain or drizzle in Baltimore City at 72 degrees. Time for our MAGA movement updates.
5: America's momentum is back. Our spirit is back. Our pride is back. Our confidence is back. And the American dream is surging bigger and better than ever before.
10: President Trump yesterday in a meeting of crypto officials wanting to boost the U.S. economy talked about what he was going to do with Iran now. He shifted strategy away from the bombing and the raids and so on and so forth. And now it's an economic strangulation strategy. And he said the most crushing economic operation ever taken against any country is now being launched against Iran. He's calling it Economic D-Day. And they're going to build a number of pipelines to circumvent and bypass the Strait of Hormuz, thus making the Strait of Hormuz and Iran's ability to make money off of it, again, null and void.
5: Talking about $350 a barrel, and it's today $84, $85, and we are getting a lot of oil out. But the other thing that's happened is people have found other alternatives, which they never thought about. Texas, Alaska, Louisiana, and other places. In addition, a lot of pipelines, record numbers of pipelines are being built. So I think the Hormuz Strait's not going to be quite as important as it was in the past.
10: You want to say that any country that allows its financial institutions, businesses, airports, or government entities to provide any type of lifeline to Iran will itself face tremendous economic consequences. Oil smuggling, swap lines, cash transfers, exchange houses, ship registries, front companies, it all will stop now. You know who you are. This will be an economic D-Day. And we're in need of all of our allies to stand with the United States of America to isolate and defeat the Iran threat, even threaten to bomb Oman if it doesn't, stop its support of Iran. Elsewhere, the president says, he was asked about term limits and, you know, he used to be against them. He says he might change his mind, but he weighed in on term limits yesterday.
5: So term limits are very popular with the public. I've seen it both ways. I've seen where people go in and they get termed out. And they're very talented and they're at the height of their career, you know, politicians. And you end up with total rookies in there, nothing gets done. And I've seen it the other way where people are there too long. We see that all the time. I see both. I always like to say that a term limit is an election. You know, the public's pretty smart. You see that last night. We had some great success last night. The Republican Party had tremendous success last night. But I like to say that term limits should be elections, but I'm okay with term limits. Remember, the people that have to pass term limits are the people that are going to be voting on them to get out of office. So it's a little bit tough. That's not the easiest vote to get, is it, huh? But I'm okay with it one way or the other. I do think elections really term people out.
10: Yesterday, the DOJ said there's no serious dispute. Fired FBI Chief Jim Comey's seashell post, remember that, 8647, could be read as a threat to the president. It was also revealed that a relative of Comey sent a blistering text to his wife for posting call to violence against President Trump. And there was apparently a discussion with the wife about the arranging the seashells, so showing that there was some intent. And again, she tried to provide cover for him by saying, well, it could mean just to
0: eliminate him from office. But that has gone back and forth. We'll see. But Caitlin Collins of CNN asking the president if he felt a threat by Comey with the 86-47 post.
17: Comey was in court. He self-surrendered. He's now been charged a second time, this time over a social media post with seashells that said 86-47. Do you really think that he was endangering your life or threatening your life with that?
18: Well, if anybody knows anything about crime, they know 86. You know what 86? It's a mob term for kill 'em. You know? You ever see the movies? 86 'em. The mobster says to one of his wonderful associates, 86 'em. That means kill 'em. It's, I think of it as a mob term. I don't know, people think of it as something having to do with disappearing, but the mob uses that term to say when they want to kill somebody, they say, 86, the son of a gun. I'm trying to keep the language nice and clear. They don't use that term, son of a gun. They use another term. But that's a mob term for kill him. Yeah.
17: But do you really think your life was in danger?
18: Probably. I don't know. You know, based on what I'm seeing out there, yeah, the people like Comey have created tremendous danger, I think, for politicians and others. He, you know, Comey is a dirty cop. He's a very dirty cop. He cheated on the elections. He tried to help Hillary Clinton, as you know. He dismissed a lot of things that he should have proceeded with. I wasn't involved, but he should have proceeded with. No, he's a dirty cop. He's a crooked man, yeah.
0: Reacting to the Florida primary, you heard him say it was a great night for Republicans. He said he told Corey Mills to drop out before the primary loss, but he said he wouldn't listen. Ironically, that could also help hold on to the House in spite of that Trump endorsement. He did surprise a reporter yesterday, giving them a personal tour of the White House renovations, including the brand new helipad that was recently constructed there. The president announced new nomination of a new pro-MAHA FDA commissioner. That would be Dr. Heidi Overton, who would replace the acting commissioner and former FDA commissioner, Dr. Marty McCurry, who you might recall resigned back in May. And from the Why Would He Department, Michael Cohen, the stinking rotten rat, former Trump fixer turned nemesis, says he has agreed to interview President Trump and vice versa on his podcast. And so we'll see if that happens or not. But maybe he intends to take him to the woodshed personally. We'll have to wait and see. That's the way it went down 577 days into the new golden age.
18: And we are just getting started.
0: More coming up on the Derek Chauvin bombshell court filing in just a second. 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
0: 723, traffic weather on the threes. Again, the update with Lugnuts Johnson.
8: All right, so the situation here at Route 100 and Route 170 is still a problem. We started off with the report of the wreck about an hour ago now, eastbound on Route 100, or make that westbound Route 100 at Route 97. Then there was an incident on the eastbound side, and apparently now that's become much more of the problem with the traffic coming over from Arundel Mills Boulevard and through that area. So just in case you might be heading through there, looking at the camera at Arundel Mills, and it looks like it's okay there. But when you get over towards 170, there is a major backup there. See traffic coming by on the opposite side of the roadway. But that's a big delay right now for the traffic at that point. 20-minute delays at least with the normal heavy traffic in both the harbor tunnels, the Beltway locally now, with the light rain filled in very quickly. It wasn't so bad last time at Green Spring, but the backup every place else was pretty solid. And then we'll go back up now and take a look at Green Spring on the inner loop just to see if that's changed. And no, we're still fine. Everything's good here from Green Spring over to the JFX. Big wreck on the Capitol Beltway still there. Three tractor trailers involved early this morning on the inner loop in Prince George's County at Route 202. I'm Chuck Whitaker with traffic and weather on the threes on Talk Radio 680 WCVM.
10: Fox 25 Weather Authority forecast. A state weather alert today. Chance of strong severe storms this afternoon and this evening. Heavy rains and downpours, damaging gusty winds, maybe even a tornado threat is in that forecast. So stay weather alert today for WCBM here for your latest updates as well. Right now, cloudy, 76 in Annapolis. It's 70 in Ellicott City. And we are talking about Derek Chauvin's attorney, Greg Joseph, has filed a 31-page report in court to dismiss all charges alleging unlawful and fraudulent conduct, in the conviction of Derek Chauvin, who was convicted of murdering George Floyd, believe he got railroaded. And because of the grand jury never being convened, because of these unlawful charges, basically, his attorney is saying that this is fruit of the poison tree. Everything that came after that should be tossed out.
16: The only thing you have when you're a defense attorney, the only thing you have to build your case around, your defense around, is the criminal charges. So I want to emphasize how fundamental this is. If the charges themselves are illegal, as they were in this case, everything that follows from those charges is also illegal, including the trial, which was a fraud. So what went through my mind when I saw this is I was stunned. Obviously, we filed a petition last November and called out a lot of due process problems with the trial at that time. The district court didn't see fit to grant a hearing in that, and that's currently at the Court of Appeals. But this is so basic. It's easy to miss how basic this is. And unfortunately, everyone did.
10: Yeah, I think he makes a point. The district court, they don't like to overturn stuff. We'll see if the Court of Appeals in Minnesota, but sometimes they don't because they're controlled by Democrat appointees. This may go all the way to the Supreme Court eventually. Don't know if John Roberts is going to touch this one because this is a lightning rod big time. But Greg Joseph says that it's from the top down. Minnesota governor to the state attorney general to the Hennepin County DA. Again, they all violated the law.
16: So the governor stepped in and assigned responsibility to Attorney General Ellison. Now, there is a statute that gives him authority to do that, but he didn't follow the statute either. So what the statute requires, it may be actually a procedural rule. What the rule requires is that the conveyance of authority be done in writing, so that didn't happen. But the bigger point is that the conveyance of authority from the Hennepin County attorney at the direction of Governor Walz only applies in cases where an indictment by a grand jury is required. Mr. Chauvin was a public officer. He was a licensed peace officer in Minnesota, and he was performing his duties as a police officer at all times relevant. So without that indictment, Governor Walz lacks the authority to assign this case to the Attorney General's office. Now, of course, the Attorney General had no problem picking up that authority and abusing it, but that initial fundamental transfer of power was unlawful. So really, anything that flows from that is illegitimate and it's illegal. The complaint has to be dismissed in its entirety.
0: So the argument here, without the grand jury indictment, again, that is, it's required by statute, required by law in Minnesota, in Hennepin County. And everything the governor did after that, without that grand jury indictment, he could not assign his attorney general to then make that decision on his own to bring the indictment without assembling a grand jury. It's a tantamount fundamental principle of the United States Constitution that a jury of your peers is convened. And it's also a statute in the Minnesota state constitution as well. So very interesting legal argument being made now by Greg Joseph on behalf of Derek Chauvin. We'll see how it plays out in the state court and eventually maybe even the Supreme Court. 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What Maryland town do you think is the merriest Christmas town of all? Well, one Maryland town has made Hallmark's 25 finalists for it, and you might want to guess which one it is. 7:30, you're listening to the news headlines. Once again, here's Maggie Hunter.
7: Thanks, good morning. Fox 45 reports that in July, a Baltimore County Public Schools employee was arrested in Delaware. It took BCPS 17 days to alert parents. Now, one longtime educator is raising serious questions about how the school system tracks employee arrests. Angel Lewis, for 24 years, has been working in public education first as a teacher and principal in Maryland and now as a special education consultant for school systems nationwide. And she says the length of time it took BCPS to alert the public is concerning. And for the first time in about 7 months, Baltimore County's watchdog has released a public investigative report finding a county employee was apparently pre-selected for a promotion and that official paperwork falsely documented an interview that never happened. The one-page report from the Baltimore County Office of Inspector General detailed an investigation into the hiring of an employee for a newly created executive administration position within the Department of Permits, Approvals, and Inspections. The OIG found the employee met the qualifications for the position, but was promoted in summer 2025 without a formal interview. In North Baltimore County sits a century-old bridge that's showing its age. While dozens drive over it every day, several Cockeysville residents tell Fox 45 they make a point not to. Obviously, safety is extremely important, one area resident said. I go to work a lot that way, but I have to bypass it, another said. And despite the inconvenience, they see a detour around the Warren Road Bridge is worth taking. And a woman is dead and a man is critically injured after a house explosion in Annapolis. The fire department said authorities responded to the 1100 block of Green Holly Drive in Annapolis for the explosion. When crews arrived, officials said neighbors had already pulled the woman from outside the home. 7:32 on Casey and Company. Coming up next, Chuck Whitaker with traffic and weather on the threes.
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7: 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Here's Chuck Whitaker with traffic and weather on the threes.
8: All right, the big backup is still there and the cleanup underway. One wreck early this morning and another wreck in the same area, eastbound and westbound Route 100 near the ramp at I-97 are still a problem through that area, and it's going to be a big backup, especially now for the traffic on the eastbound side. Just looked at that and the slowdown does continue. Capitol Beltway, big wreck early this morning. Three tractor trailers involved. Interloop at Route 202. Only the far right lanes getting off of the Beltway right now. So that backup goes back even towards Greenbelt Road. That's a big delay going from four straight through lanes over to the two right side lanes, the local lanes on the Capitol Beltway. And that's a big delay there. Nothing major on the JFX. The roadway a little bit wet. Still clear through Annapolis with the morning backups now at the top of the hill at I-97 at Route 32. I'm Chuck Whitaker with traffic and weather on the threes on Talk Radio 680 WCBM.
15: For the Fox 45 Weather Authority team, I'm meteorologist Justin Chambers. We are weather alert today, tracking the potential for showers and thunderstorms developing in the afternoon and evening time. Some of them could be strong to severe, so make sure to stay weather aware. A little bit drier on Friday and another chance for storms coming on Saturday. From the Fox 45 Weather Authority, I'm meteorologist Justin Chambers.

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2: Well, so much to unpack from Camden Yards last night, where the O's were handed their third straight loss at a time they could least afford. 5-3 the final to the Yanks, who benefited from this ridiculous turn of events.
3: Alonso drills it. That ball is headed for the moon. Will it stay fair? It's foul. Oh, no.
4: I probably got to take a look at this. All right, that ball. Oh, foul ball.
5: That's a fair ball.
4: Yep.
2: Indeed it was. Kevin Brown and the Hall of Famer Jim Palmer had the call on Masson. It was clear from the replay the ball was fair. Pete Alonso, after the game, was asked what he was told about the play.
6: What I was told is there was, in order to overturn a call, you need to have two camera angles to confirm it.
2: The fact that MLB doesn't have that second camera was put into question to last night's starter Chris Bassett.
7: That's the case. Why do you think Major League Baseball doesn't?
8: Because it would cost money.
6: That's it. I mean, that's literally it. You ask every fan of this game that's a true fan, every single fan would want those cameras. If you ask every single player, they would want those cameras. If you ask every coach, they want the cameras. It costs money. That's it.
2: Keep in mind, Bassett is active in the Major League Baseball Players Association and serves as a member of the union's 8-person executive subcommittee, and those negotiations between MLBPA and the owners are fraught at the moment. Regardless, it's a loss, and the Birds fall to 61-66 on the year. They're 1.5 games now off the pace for the third wildcard spot in the American League. Ravens and Vikings will engage once again today for the second of two joint practices in Eagan, Minnesota. Yesterday, the offense had a chance to go up against one of the best defensive coordinators in the league. We're talking about the Vikings' Brian Flores. Jesse Minter was asked about the challenge.
9: Nobody probably pressures more in the league than Flo. He does a phenomenal job. He's one of the best coordinators in the league. And so it's a great test. And it's a unique scheme, you know, that's unique to him.
2: And they threw a lot of blitzes at Lamar and the Ravens' offense yesterday. Meanwhile, on the injury front, center Danny Pinter, whom the team signed in the offseason to replace Tyler Linder, Baum, was carted off the field during practice due to a lower body injury. Head coach Jesse Minter was asked if he was confident his other center, Ethan Posick, who tore his Achilles heel last year, is on schedule to go.
9: You know, I felt like we kind of targeted this second week of the preseason of him kind of ramping up into more of the action anyway. And so, you know, I think, again, it's like, it's why you sign guys like that.
2: Jovan Gwynn, who played extremely well in the preseason opener, is also very much in the mix. And finally, Royce White made it official yesterday, signing and sending his notice of draft declaration to the WNBA league office. The declaration was signed by White's legal counsel, by the way. Listen to this. Former U.S. Congressman Matt Getz. And it reads in part, quote, as of the signing of this attached declaration, Ms. White identifies as a transgender woman and affirms her eligibility to be considered for selection on that basis. White will join Enos Kanter Freedom in their desire to play in the WNBA. The time now is 7:37. When we return, the O's broadcast crew slips.
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2: Really curious to see how this Royce White, Enos Kanter Freedom thing plays out.
11: You see the two guys that got dressed up as women at the game the other night at the WNBA game?
2: No, I missed it.
11: Like, men are dressing up as women and attending these games now.
2: Wait, so let me just understand this. Last year they threw dildos onto the floor.
11: Yes.
2: Now they're dressing up
11: now
2: as women.
11: Now they're dressing up as women.
2: So what's next?
11: That's a great question.
2: The saga continues. Real quick, we could talk about the Orioles play last night all game long. AwfulAnnouncing.com. I'm sure you're familiar with that site.
11: Sure.
2: It talks about all things having to do with sports media. They rank MLB's broadcast teams, the local broadcast teams every year, 1 to 30. One is the San Diego Padres guy, Dan Orsillo, is just terrific in their crew. The Orioles last year, Kevin Brown, Ben McDonald, Jim Palmer, etc., ranked 5th a year ago.
11: Wow.
2: This year they're 10th.
11: Wow. happened.
2: Well, that's interesting. So some fans were complaining that there was too much of a revolving door in the Orioles broadcast crew. You know, sometimes Brown is there, sometimes Ben Wagner is there,
11: right.
2: Sometimes Brett Hollander is there, and then on the analyst side, Palmer, McDonald, Brian Roberts, it's just too much inconsistency.
11: Right.
2: And the other thing that they were complaining about was that even though they're supposed to be homers, okay, there's a little bit too much homerism when it comes to covering up some things that are happening on the field, et cetera, et cetera. So it is interesting. They went from fifth to tenth.
11: Well, we've come a long way since the days that, John Miller, when he was, would not dress up. He would wear a big Hawaiian shirt with his flip flops and that.
2: Absolutely.
11: That upset Pietrangelo's to no end.
2: Peter was just, he could not stand it. He could not stand it.
11: All right, Gary. Thanks.
2: Because it wasn't the Oriole way.
11: Yeah, exactly. As if they're playing the Oriole way these days. All right, thanks so much. 7:40, 20 minutes now before the hour of 8 o'clock. Another day, another woman brutally murdered by one of Joe Biden's illegal aliens. 42-year-old mother was fatally stabbed by an El Salvadoran illegal alien in Great Falls, Virginia this week. Carmen Pooch stabbed to death on a walking trail by 19-year-old Alexis Antonio Cedillos Campos. The two were known to each other in a romantic relationship. According to authorities, Cedillos Campos repeatedly stabbed Carmen and doused her in gasoline, tried to set her on fire. This individual was an illegal alien that crossed the border in 2024 from El Salvador and released by the Joe Biden administration, and now a mother of a child is dead as a result. Kevin Davis, remember him? The Baltimore City Police Commissioner at one time. He's also a DeMatha grad, so I think he had an unfortunate, listen to the question the reporters are asking him about criminal history and his immigration status, and he kind of punts on this because he knows it's a political hot potato.
12: And does Campos have any prior criminal history or history with the Fairfax County PD?
13: So that's something you guys can look up. I typically don't go down rabbit holes with criminal histories, but no.
12: And immigration?
13: Yeah, so the immigration status question is one that I know you all as journalists can make contact with folks at federal law enforcement levels to find out the answer to that question. But, you know, what we do as local law enforcement is we investigate murders and rapes and robberies and burglaries and car thefts. And, the task in front of us was to investigate this murder on behalf of our victim. There are other aspects of government. There are other aspects of federal law enforcement that are tasked with other types of enforcement. But for the sake of what the Fairfax County Police Department does on behalf of our community is we identify killers and bring them to justice. And that's one thing that we just did in the last 48 hours.
12: Perfect. Yes, sir. I had a quick clarification.
13: Sure.
12: That was okay. So no prior history with you guys with Campos.
13: So that's something you all can look up as an adult, but I'd be surprised if you found any.
11: I think, it's interesting. Well, is it because he doesn't want to handle it because it's a hot, political issue? I think there's something else at work here. The Fairfax County prosecutor is a Soros-backed, financed, lunatic named Steve Descano. And I think he is a law enforcement officer, and he may be just trying to protect his fellow law enforcement officers from the wrath of Descano if he starts pointing out criminal histories of people that he's let out or failed to prosecute or immigration status, which he will not. Of course, Fairfax County has become, I think, ground zero for a lot of these, MS-13 types and gangbangers and others. We'll have more on this coming up in just a second because there's a lot more the Biden regime that continues with blood on its hands in many, many cases, including that captain in that New York Harbor boat tragedy. We find out he was an illegal alien running that charter boat, and he killed a bunch of people up in New York Harbor. 7:43, traffic weather on the threes. You want to play Choose Your Fake News, give us a call right now. 410-922-6680, 1-800-WCBM-680. You get to match wits. Chuck is back today. And, of course, we got Maggie and Kristen as well. 7:43, Lugnuts Johnson with the update.
14: Brought to you as a service, Bernie's Automotive, 601 Back River Neck Road in Essex. That wreck on the Capitol Beltway happened way early this morning. Three tractor trailers involved. The cleanup is still there. The heavy-duty wreckers are there. It's at Route 202 on the Interloop in Prince George's County. Again, delays back beyond Greenbelt Road. The VW Parkway is also affected. impacted there. Some of the ramp traffic, and really any of the ramp traffic, trying to go onto the Capitol Beltway and eventually around to 214 and the Woodrow Wilson Bridge. That's a big delay. They have to get these vehicles completely off the roadway. Not an easy task, and traffic is only getting by to the right. 20 to 25 minute delays now southbound at both the Harbor Tunnels, and a big delay Anne Arundel County. They're still working on the wreck. We had an accident on both sides of the roadway at Route 100, very close to the interchange here at I-97. Summer driving can be hard on your vehicle, so let Bernie's Automotive keep you safely on the road with a complete system checkup. Stop in and see Bernie today, 601 Back River Neck Road in Essex. I'm Chuck Whitaker with traffic and weather on the threes on Talk Radio 680 WCVM.
11: 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Your Fox 45 Weather Authority forecast, be weather alert today. Right now we got cloudy skies with some light rain and drizzle hanging around. Chance for a strong severe storm later this afternoon and evening could bring heavy downpours, damaging winds, maybe even a tornado threat. And to get through today, tonight, tomorrow, kick off your weekend. Looks like it's going to be dry. Right now, cloudy, 74 in Pasadena, 73 in Parkville. Time to choose your fake news. Three stories, one of which is not true. Identify the fake news story, and you will be the winner. No contestant today. I'll give you the current standings right now. According to our unofficial Casey and Company fake news statistician, Alan, he says that Maggie is the leader of the third quarter of 2026. Kristen has reclaimed second place from Chuck, and Kristen is still the leader for all of 2026. Michelle would be second. Chuck is third. Callers are fourth. Maggie is fifth. So you still got some ground
15: to
11: catch up.
15: You
11: had a rough start.
15: Very rough start.
11: But you've really excelled in the last quarter or so. So.
15: Oh, thanks. You're not going to call home to my parents. And
11: must be that brain food that you've been consuming.
15: That's the brain food. Yeah.
14: Bird seed.
15: In the vending machine. Yo, bird don't make me fly up there, man.
11: Fly down there.
14: You ain't going to do nothing.
11: If you fly north, you'll be looking for a long time for Chuck.
14: I ain't going north.
11: Yeah, you got to fly south in order to get to
14: that's right. In this case, that's right.
11: Exactly. I've been there. I know for sure.
14: I know, yeah, but you didn't come back.
11: That's right. Somebody else came back in my stead. I don't know who it is, but
14: oh
11: we do have a contestant, by the way. Okay, it's Ted in Columbia. Hello, Ted.
16: Good morning.
11: You want to go first, second, third, or last?
16: Last today.
11: All right. Well, good luck to you. Here are your three stories. Story number one, a Democrat socialist running in Colorado by the name of Manny Rutenil is part of what's called the Animal Law Program. And again, they defend accused eco-terrorists and push fringe theories, including the belief that all animals, including insects, are sentient, meaning that they have... They're aware. They're self-aware. They have feelings. They can feel pain. In fact, he says that we shouldn't even kill mosquitoes.
15: I see a lantern fly. I smash the ever-loving.
11: You'd be the first he'd go after. Story two, speaking of first, the first state, Delaware, will now become the first state to require mandatory tire inspection. Delegate drivers will now be forced to have their tires inspected once a year for proper inflation, tread wear, and physical defects. DelDOT says that bad tires lead to poor gas mileage and further contribute to the negative impacts of climate change. Now, story three, Harvard has to pay out $53 million to the families of deceased after the guy running the morgue at Harvard, Cedric Lodge, apparently the disgraced former Harvard morgue manager, was selling body parts from bodies donated for medical research at Harvard. $53 million bucks out the door at Harvard. I hope you don't donate.
14: He was on E-Bone.
11: He was playing a real game of operation. All right, here we go. Let's get some votes here. We'll start with Chuck this morning.
14: Two.
11: Well, Chuck goes for story number two. Kristen?
15: I don't know, but Chuck would know about traffic laws, so I think I'll follow his lead and go with number two.
11: All right. Kristen goes for story number two. Maggie?
17: I have to go with the king of all traffic, number two.
11: All right. Chuck had a tire inspection.
14: I told him I couldn't come today. I was too tired.
11: Never mind.
14: They said, can you spare me? I said, I'm sorry.
11: Exactly. Your tire isn't flat, that's for sure. Ted.
18: Thank you.
11: In Columbia.
18: You ain't got no chest.
11: Yeah, Ted.
16: Now, Maggie killed a lantern fly.
17: What's that?
11: Yeah, she killed a lantern fly.
17: I did.
16: She put his lights out.
17: Oh, yes, I did.
18: Yes, sir.
17: They destroy everything they come in contact with.
16: I mean, number three.
17: Things.
16: I think number three is true, but the dollar amount is different.
11: Mm. Okay, you think number three is fake then?
16: I think it's the untrue story because you changed the dollar amount.
11: Okay. There you have it. All right, story number one. Democrat socialist running in Colorado that thinks insects are sentient and should be protected from being killed. That is a true story. Story number three, that is the Harvard having to dole out $53 million. Yeah, that is an accurate figure, Ted. That is a true story. Of course, that is from, I'll give you my source in case you want to check it. That is from the WorldNet Daily at WND.com. And so story number two is our fake news story. No tire inspections going on in Delaware anytime soon.
15: Yeah, although, Chuck. Thank you, Chuck.
11: Thank you. Ted, thanks for playing. And although they are considering regulating tires out in California.
15: I'm sure they would. They'll find a way, a tax, or there'll be a fee. I don't think they care about our personal gas mileage, but they'll find a way to be another moneymaker.
17: Of course.
11: Absolutely. All right, Chuck, see you in a couple. Appreciate that. 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
11: Coming up at the top of the hour, Dan Cox is our special guest. Speaking of Fairfax County, they let some illegal alien from Tajikistan. And this was a guy that was found covered in blood after he killed his landlord. He was found not guilty by reason of insanity. He went into the loony bin. And then this Soros-backed prosecutor, Descano, asked the judge to allow this guy out, to be let out and be driven to the Tajikistan embassy for a foreign passport, and then was given a 48-hour pass to leave the hospital, which he did. He's now in the wind. What an idiot. Why do you think he wanted to go to the foreign embassy in the first place? He wanted to get a foreign passport so he could flee the country. I don't know who the hell people in Virginia are electing, but certainly this guy has got to go, Descano. He's a bad actor, folks. 7:53. Traffic weather on the threes now with the update. Here's the king of all traffic, Lugnuts Johnson.
23: All right, we had the big problem earlier, and they're still there. That was a bad wreck early this morning. Started out with one wreck on one side of Route 100, right at I-97, and then there was another wreck on the eastbound side. So not as much of a backup now westbound, but eastbound was pretty much stopped. And they said at one point the roadway was completely closed in that area, and the data is still backing that up. We're still looking at delays 20 to 25 minutes southbound at both the Harvard tunnels. A new wreck from Baltimore County, Bel Air Road, just inside the Beltway at Henry Avenue as you're coming into Fullerton. Nothing major on the JFX with the lanes open south from Ruxton Road. I'm Chuck Whitaker with traffic and weather on the threes on Talk Radio 680 WCBM.
11: Fox 25 Weather Authority forecast. Be weather alert today. We have strong severe storms in the offing. Some with heavy downpours, gusty winds, maybe even a

0: So again, good. It's always a nice, nice event in Berlin. Been there years ago. I haven't been there in a long, long time. But unfortunately, Hampstead did not get, maybe they were considered. I don't know if they applied or not.
1: I'm not sure. If I had been there, we definitely would have applied. We would have had a chance. So what's the prize? Will a movie be filmed in Berlin, which they do have experience with?
0: I mean, yeah,
1: one of my
0: Runaway,
1: favorite movies, Runaway Bride.
0: Runaway Bride was a good
1: others.
0: One. Mm-hmm. Yeah. So who knows? Limited to once per person each day, voting in the Hallmark contest. You have to go to Hallmark's website if you want to vote there. But apparently, again, I'm sure there is some kind of prize that goes along with it. Doesn't say here in the article, but I would thought Hamden would have been considered.
1: Yeah.
0: You know, but maybe not. All right, we'll see. Berlin is nice. It's a nice area, but... it is something that used to live down that way many, many moons ago. All right, people are upset at the Warren Road Bridge in Cockeysville. It's old. It's outlived its useful life. It needs to be not repaired, but replaced completely. And the question is, folks are saying, look, a lot of folks are now taking detours around it because they feel it's unsafe. I used to drive it. I don't have that reason to be out that way as much as I used to. But if you're going to Harford County, and that's a good way to go the back way there over Warren Road Bridge. But since 2017, federal investigators have now rated this bridge, which is 103 years old, by the way, as poor. Over the last decade, it's also been shut down on three separate occasions for emergency repairs, and yet there's still no firm timeline or fully funded plan to replace it. We'll tell you why in just a second, but local residents weighed in on the status of the bridge.
2: If somebody gets hurt, you can't take risks with people's lives.
0: Yeah, you gotta do something before somebody gets hurt, and you can't take a risk with people's lives. It is unsafe, according to many motorists and residents who live in the area. That again, this is, and because it crosses the Loch Raven Reservoir, the county is not responsible for it. It is Baltimore City that is responsible for the replacement. Again, now if the city would apply for a federal grant, that would pay for 80% of the replacement costs, but the city has not done so as of yet. They're basing, Mayor Scott is saying, hey, it's the county's problem, the bridge is in the county, so you gotta figure out how to repair it or replace it or pay for it, and that's not the way it works because the city owns the bridge. The city owns the bridge because it's over the Loch Raven Reservoir. So hopefully, I know that the county executive, when she's in office, apparently had enough time to write a letter, Kathy Stelthmeyer, to Mayor Scott, and he basically, I think they're going to try to come to some kind of a terms or a meeting or what have you, but Delegate Ryan Naraki weighing in on this ping pong with the Warren Road Bridge.
3: I'm completely unsatisfied. I have no confidence that that bridge is safe. If this was something that was in the city, I'm sure that they would be taking a much more aggressive approach, but because it's in Baltimore County and because people can't vote for Brandon Scott in Baltimore County, it is pushed to the wayside.
0: Yeah, let me read to you from the Baltimore City Department of Public Works. They responded by saying the City of Baltimore has been actively engaged with Baltimore County to identify a responsible long-term solution for the Warren Road Bridge. Historically, replacement upgrades to city-owned bridges in the watershed has been jointly funded by the city and the county, with federal funding used when possible and feasible. For the Warren Road Bridge, federal funds were not used during the design phase. Any effort to pursue federal funding for construction would therefore require the project to return to the design phase to meet federal standards. The city must also balance this project against its significant infrastructure responsibilities. Baltimore City is the only local jurisdiction in Maryland that owns and operates virtually all roadways and bridges within its jurisdiction. Federal funding available to the city is already fully programmed, and it's insufficient to meet the city's extensive infrastructure. So again, it's everybody's pointing the finger. The feds, let them do it. The county's saying the city needs to do it. The city's saying, oh, no, the county's got to do it. Meanwhile, we have an unsafe bridge that motorists are crossing each and every day. Perhaps their lives are being threatened by. It's just unbelievable the incompetence we see at the local government level. 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

0: Amrit Thomason. What happens when you spend money you don't have? Just ask Uncle Sam.
1: The national debt has surpassed a record $40 trillion, just 5 months after hitting $39 trillion. Experts say the growing debt is already affecting Americans by raising borrowing costs and lowering wages. Advocates for a balanced budget warn of tougher fiscal trade-offs ahead. Margaret Spellings from the Bipartisan Policy Center says the fiscal trajectory is unsustainable and that any number of events could quickly push the U.S. over the edge from a challenge into a full-blown crisis. According to recent data analysis from the Organization for Economic Cooperation and Development, the United States' fiscal position stands as the worst among other developed countries. I'm Lisa Dwyer.
0: A Missouri judge has handed President Trump a win, ruling that a new Republican-friendly House district map backed by the president can be used in November and appeal as expected. Canada and the U.S. closer to finalizing a trade agreement. It would avert threatened 50% U.S. tariffs. A senior Canadian official calls the emerging terms a very good deal for Canada. President Trump says that's the case for the U.S. as well.
2: Very fair deal for both. The tariffs will be non-existent for our farmers. Our farmers were paying tremendous tariffs into Canada, and those tariffs are going to be totally eviscerated, down to zero.
0: Cost-conscious Americans continue to spend, giving Walmart another strong quarterly result, about $188 billion in revenue in the second quarter, up almost 6%. However, the discount retailer does offer a cautious outlook going forward. On Wall Street this morning, stock futures are in the red. The Dow futures are down 251 points. NASDAQ futures off 126. More on these stories, townhall.com.
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4: 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Here's Chuck Whitaker with traffic and weather on the threes.
5: 95 in Harford County, pretty much every day these guys work during the rush hour. They're out there again today. Northbound 95 at Route 24, 76-mile marker. They take away a lane, so we're getting a little bit of a rolling backup now on the northbound side. You'll be better after you get up to Bell Camp up around 543. We had a big wreck earlier this morning. We still had some problems around the interchange at Route 100 at I-97, and at one point the backup was both east and westbound. The backup now, what's left, is mostly eastbound. Big delay there with that wreck, and some lanes are getting by. See traffic moving. There's a big delay there before you get to the ramp at I-97. So heads up, 25-minute delays continuing southbound at both the harbor tunnels. I'm Chuck Whitaker with traffic and weather on the threes on Talk Radio 680 WCBM.
6: For the Fox 45 Weather Authority team, I'm meteorologist Justin Chambers. We are weather alert today, tracking the potential for showers and thunderstorms developing in the afternoon and evening time. Some of them could be strong to severe, so make sure to stay weather aware. A little bit drier on Friday and another chance for storms coming on Saturday. From the Fox 45 Weather Authority, I'm meteorologist Justin Chambers for Talk Radio 680 WCBM.
4: It's 72 degrees in Hampstead and 78 at the Kent Narrows. At 8:04, here are the latest headlines from the WCBM Maryland News Center. Fox 45 reports that Sonia Dunn is running for Maryland comptroller with a blunt argument against Democratic incumbent Brooke Learman, claiming the state's fiscal problems demand a more aggressive watchdog. When asked by Spotlight on Maryland in her first television interview about the race and whether Learman, who is seeking a second term, has failed during her first term, the Republican businesswoman from Bowie did not hesitate. Yes, Dunn said. And a long-running debate over artificial turf fields in Montgomery County is intensifying as environmental advocates and county executives Representative Mark Elrich urged school officials to reconsider plans for additional synthetic athletic fields. Standing on an artificial turf field in Wheaton, a natural grass advocate pointed to a thermometer reading that she said demonstrated one of her chief concerns. And a 29-year-old Baltimore man was sentenced to 5 years in federal prison on Wednesday for drug trafficking and firearm crimes tied to a local drug investigation, according to the Maryland U.S. Attorney's Office. The winning Maryland lottery number pick 3 was 472, the pick 4, 8262. 8:05 on Casey & Company. Stein on Sports coming up next.
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12: Now, it's 2026. I think technology has advanced pretty good. You know, there was teams using AI on the iPads. And other sports use ball tracking data for challengeable calls.
11: That was manager Albernaz in the postgame last night after umpires and replay ruled the home run hit by Pete Alonso in the seventh was foul and a 5-3 loss to the Yanks ensued. We can lament and complain about it till we're blue in the face, but the fact remains the Birds are on a 3-game losing streak when they can least afford it. And they'll turn to Kyle Bradish tonight. Excellent pitching matchup with Garrett Cole. That game starts at 6:35 at Camden Yards. By the way, the Birds also reinstating Sam Bisaio last night after spending 30 days on the 10-day IL. Bisaio batted cleanup, a single in 3 trips to the plate. Interesting comments from Ravens safety Kyle Hamilton yesterday, post-practice with the Vikings up in Minnesota. The All-Pro safety was asked what the difference is in the way Jesse Minter is teaching the DBs as opposed to what was preached before.
13: Just challenging everything. Like, challenge at the catch point. If you're out of position, run to get in position, strain to get in position, challenge every single pass because you never know what happened. Like, you can cause a distraction, receiver could drop it, you break the ball up, take him to the ground. Obviously, out here, we're not really trying to go to the ground like that, but we're still making plays on the ball.
11: And Ravens and Vikings resume joint practice today at 1 p.m. And finally, exciting lacrosse news for Towson University. The school will host the 2027 NCAA Women's Lacrosse Championships from May 28th through May 30th. And for the first time, all three championships from the D1, D2, and D3 levels will be held at one site. Coming up in 30 minutes, a former Towson Tiger makes it to the majors. And that is Stein on Sports.
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15: And in this segment, joining us on our newsmaker hotline is Republican gubernatorial candidate Dan Cox. Dan, good morning.
14: Good morning. Good morning, Sean and company. How are you doing?
15: We're doing fine, Dan. Look, I wanted to get you on to talk about these polls now. We've got fake polls in Michigan. We're way off. The Wisconsin Democrat governor primary polls were botched completely. Now we're seeing in Los Angeles the same thing. It's so bad there that this company, Median Strategies, has now folded up their tents and said they're not going to poll anymore. First off, none of these are really polling firms. They're all basically political operations. They're either lobbying firms or, again, strategy firms for candidates. And in this poll that has you down by 27, you know, I smelled a rat from the get-go. What did you find out in this poll?
14: Well, you're absolutely right, and I appreciated you calling that out. You know, we looked into it, and because we knew from the poll that it was just released from Fox that, you know, Marylanders are overwhelmingly saying that we're heading in the wrong direction and that they're not happy with Westmore and his leadership. And sure enough, the poll is actually a Perry Jacobson poll, and Perry Jacobson's a lobbyist. He's a registered lobbyist. You know, the company's a registered lobbyist. But it's not any registered lobbyist. That's the thing. So there's a deal that is before Westmore with the Morgantown power plant being transferred over to TerraWulf, which is a hyperscale data center company that's buying up different locations across the state, including the Eastern Shore, including my hometown, Frederick, including Charles County, back you know, down at the Morgantown plant. And they're the company that did it. But here's the also thing. They also represent U.S. Wind, which is infuriating Ocean City and all of the tourism businesses, because they're trying to Westmore is literally trying to fast-track taking over the only Atlantic port, putting out of business our deep-sea fishing businesses down there that are family-run. So I've been, you know, calling this out, pointing this out, because, you know, it's a push poll, in my opinion. It's, you know, showing a slight improvement on his job approval rating, because he wanted to show that he's not above water. Because why do we know this? Because every governor that is underwater, meaning that his negative rating and his positive rating are under 50%, which is where Governor Moore has been, cannot get reelected. And he's running scared, and so he gets his lobbyist that works, that's working before his office for deals, to then drop a poll in his favor. It's just not right.
15: Yeah, I know you've been pretty vocal opponent of the data centers, and might this be the reason why Westmore hasn't lifted a finger to stop the MPRP, because that's all going to benefit data centers?
14: It is, yeah. No, it, you know, and the polling, actually, I've also pointed this out. I think a lot of people are noticing this. You even mentioned this, that if you look into it, the poll actually is beneficial to me. It's a disaster. I think Tory Snowd, you know, he's not always, you know, on our viewpoints on certain things, but boy, is he doing a great job pushing out the fact that this poll is actually really bad for Westmore, because when you look at some of the numbers, you know, his ratings are not good. In fact, only 26% of Democrats, this is a 67% Democrat poll, admittedly Democrat, and only 26% of them say that they strongly approve of Westmore. So this is a disaster of a poll for Westmore. And so it's looking good. We're encouraging people that we are on the move. We're actually running very, very strong against him across the state. And we need volunteers, because we have a new program this time called a ballot chasing, where we are having volunteers sign up, danconxforgovernor.com. And from their home, we have an app, and we can chase those ballots and get those 400,000 ballots that we have targeted for swing votes.
15: All right.
14: Make sure they're in.
15: In just a moment, pause for a second. We're going to get a traffic update, and then we're going to talk about the economic headwinds facing Marylanders here under a Westmore administration. It's 8:13, traffic, weather on the threes. More with Dan Cox coming up in just a second. We've got an update for you. Here's Chuck Whitaker.
5: The Harbor Tunnel northbound 895 is good right now. No major problems there. Just checking routinely now. Looks like it may be just a little bit better, but not much. It's still backed up to the Erdman Avenue ramp, and then traffic is going into the old Harbor Tunnel. Next door, we can see 95 is still moving okay through there, but there's been a lot of heavy traffic south on 95. Getting better now. There's a lot of breaks in the traffic here right after the Eastern Avenue Bridge. At one point, that was backed up to Moravia Road. So now I would say maybe we're 10 to 15 minute delays there and about 20 minutes southbound at the Old Harbor Tunnel. JFX is good. Nothing out of the ordinary on the Beltway. They finally opened up all the lanes. Slow recovery, but at least we're moving now at Route 100 coming into the bridge and the ramps there at I-97. I'm Chuck Whitaker with traffic and weather on the threes on Talk Radio 680 WCVF.
16: Fox 25 Weather Authority forecast. Stay weather alert day today. Strong severe storms later this afternoon or evening. Heavy downpours, damaging winds, maybe even tornado conditions. So be forewarned right now. Cloudy 74 Middle River, 74 in Parkville. On our newsmaker hotline is Dan Cox. And Dan, in the same poll, they had apparently a lot of Marylanders are souring on the state economy. Household financial budgets are being stressed. Folks are worried about paying their electric bills. They're later in their electric bills. And we have the second worst economy in the country, according to CNBC. Let me ask you this, because a lot of people are saying there's nothing that really can be done short term to help Marylanders as far as their electric bills. Is there anything you can do short term? And what are your long term plans?
17: Well, yes, absolutely. We put out a energy plan. We put out an economic plan. We're running on affordability issues. I mean, when you look at how Governor Larry Hogan handled the economy of Maryland, it was fantastic in his approach, you know, looking at lowering taxes, holding the line on taxes. I was, you know, part of the legislature at the time, vetoing, you know, the Democrat attempt to increase the fees and taxes. And that all changed, obviously, with Wes Moore. He's looking at increasing, for instance, through tax assessment on property values, another 20% next year. He just did 20% this year. They're going to have to, you know, push that out because he's $3.3 billion negative in the hole with the structural deficit. And when you add to that the electric bills and him taking the power plants offline, I mean, this is partly why Republicans are voicing how upset we are with him handing over power plants to these mega data centers, because it's not good enough for us, we the people, to have a power plant because of the coal. But at the end of the day, he's going to go ahead and let the data center refire it up. All of a sudden now it's environmentally fine to have it for some other use than to lower our electric bills. And we're bringing in 40% across the state, you know, through the PJM network. So immediately on day one, we're going to issue executive orders for emergency use to try to bring those power plants back online as fast as we can, working with the federal authorities. And in my campaign, I was proud to work with other colleagues, including Senator McKay, out in Western Maryland. We got the power plant out there restarted with Trump's help, and the president has issued money for that. That was lauded across party lines. In fact, the Democrat mayor came out with me and thanked me, and you know, she was working around the clock trying to get more options out there. So the overall focus is we have got to get those power plants back online and bring new ones online. SMRs, I want to open the Marcellus Shale. You know, we're sitting on one of the wealthiest deposits of oil and gas in the world, called the Marcellus Shale, and the current governor doesn't allow us to access it at all, but it's a pretense. Because Pennsylvania is allowed to access it, they go through over, you know, underneath the border through the different drillings, and they're taking our gas. So this is 100% clean energy. We can make Maryland one of the wealthiest states out there by accessing this, bringing in $5 billion estimated annually to the Treasury. And I want to put dividends in people's pockets rather than fleecing them like the current governor's doing. How about they start getting an $800 dividend? And we can work towards that. I'm going to work, make that as a priority. And then, lastly, you know, I did an MPIA, Sean, a Public Information Act request against the governor because he was saying he was doing so much work to try to lower our electric bill. So I said, okay, what are you doing? Send me all of your communications with what's called the PSC, the Public Service Commission in Maryland, that oversees this. And also your information, your meetings with the PJM, which is called, you know, all these acronyms, but that's the, you know, the electric grid we're in, 13 states, called the Pennsylvania, Jersey, Maryland electric grid. And I said, send me everything. And you know what? I got a letter from Kumar Barve, who is an old friend, is an old colleague, delegate He's now the head of the PSC, and he said, here is everything I have. I'm not holding anything back. He's certified in writing. He's not holding anything back. And it was one email, Zoom, of January 15th saying, the governor saying he wants to do a Zoom with anybody interested about his green energy policy that's saving the state. That's all he had. He hadn't met with PJM. He hadn't met with PSC. He hadn't even met with the federal regulators to try to find ways to lower these rates. And he certainly hadn't met with the four big power companies to ask why they're jacking up prices. And we know why they're jacking up prices. Why is BJE looking at 300,000 cutoffs? Because people can't pay these bills. Why? Because of Westmore's policy.
18: Yeah,
17: so
18: absolutely.
17: We can turn that around.
18: All right, we are unfortunately out of time, Dan. We'll get you back again, maybe in studio for a whole hour, because this affordability issue, I think, is very important going into this election.
17: Thank you, Sean, for having me on. And DanCoxForGovernor.com, if everybody could volunteer, we'd be so grateful.
18: All right, Dan, thanks so much for joining us. Appreciate you spending the time. 8:20, 20 minutes after the hour, you're listening to Casey and Company. And joining us once again from our hotline, Mark McVeary, Reverse Mortgage Answer Man. Good morning, Mark.
19: Good morning, Sean.
18: You know, a lot of people retire still carrying a mortgage, maybe after refinancing along the way. So why does that end up being such a problem on a fixed income?
19: I mean, you were just talking about it with today's world. It's affordability. Because, I mean, your income stops growing, but the cost of everything else hasn't. I mean, I was watching the Oriole game last night, and Jim Palmer was complaining about spending $8.99 at the Safeway for a box of cereal. and that's Jim Palmer. So, I mean, when you're working at...
18: Who, cakes? He should be eating the pancakes, man.
19: So, I mean, when you're working at a $1,200 or $1,400 mortgage payment, it's manageable. But with a lot of my clients, I mean, Social Security is their main source of income. And, you know, what I've read, Social Security ends up being about 40% of your working income. So now you're retired, you're still carrying that same payment, but you're living on 50 or 60% less than you were before. And after that mortgage is paid, there's not much left. So, again, I helped a client the other day, $1,400 mortgage payment, $2,200 a month in income. We were able to get rid of that mortgage payment, put that money back in his pocket, and also give him a line of credit that he can pull from in the future.
18: So, you know, Mark, when people are juggling their finances on a fixed income, you know, they sometimes consider refi to consolidate their debts. Why doesn't that really solve the problem, and how is the reverse mortgage any different?
19: I mean, because again, a regular refinance or home equity line still leaves you with the payment. Maybe it's smaller, but it's still a monthly payment coming out of an already tight budget. I mean, a regular refinance is just trading one payment for another. I mean, that's where the reverse mortgage makes a big difference, because it's an option where the monthly mortgage payment goes away completely. Again, you still own your house, but instead of that money going out the door every month, it stays in your pocket.
18: If someone's been thinking about a reverse mortgage for a while but hasn't really picked up the phone yet, what would you say to them?
19: Call. I mean, if a reverse mortgage is something you've considered to help with your monthly cash flow, then give me a call. I mean, don't rely on the internet or your neighbor to give you the right information. I mean, I have people call me all the time and say, I heard this and this or that, and most of the time that information is incorrect. I mean, I'm a resource. I've been doing these for over 30 years. If you're considering it, call me. You don't have to do it, but know if it's the right option for you.
18: Very good. How do they get in touch with you?
19: 410-788-7070. That's 410-788-7070.
18: All right, Mark, we'll talk to you soon. Thanks so much for the information.
19: Thanks, Sean.
18: That's Mark McVeary, your reverse mortgage answer man at 8:23. Time for traffic and weather on the threes update with Jigglypuff Johnson.
20: Stop it. You know you like to watch it. You'll be thinking about it your whole vacation.
18: That's right. It's a visual that just is etched in my mind.
20: I'm going to text you at 4:30 in the morning as I'm coming in. Are you up yet, you big bastard? This wreck on the Capitol Beltway, no laughing matter. Been here since 4:51 this morning on the Interloop at 202 in Prince George's County, and they still have not opened all the lanes. One lane now, sometimes two, getting by right at the scene. I looked at the camera all the way back to Greenbelt Road. It's already backed up from there, even back into College Park. So that's a long time. Three tractor trailers at one time involved on the Interloop there from overnight. Still trying to recover. Should be getting better by now from Route 100 around the ramp at I-97. We've improved a lot now going into
5: into the Fort McHenry Tunnel. 895 is a little bit slow yet, coming south around the Eastern Avenue ramps, but Eastern Avenue Bridge, no ramp there. Moving from there into the tunnel, the heavy traffic southbound, but we're making some progress. JFX, you're good. Top to bottom, Ruxton Road into the ramps downtown. I'm Chuck Whitaker with traffic and weather on the threes on Talk Radio 680 WCBF.
18: Fox 25 Weather Authority forecast. Stay weather aware today. We've got some nasty weather on the way. Chance for strong, severe storms later on this afternoon and this evening. Could include heavy downpours, damaging winds, maybe even tornado-like conditions. Get through today. Tomorrow looks to be much better. It's cloudy in 78 in Annapolis, 73 in Reisterstown. From the birthplace of our Star-Spangled Banner, the national anthem, Fort McHenry. It is time to celebrate America's 250th birthday.

0: 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If you've ever dreamed of achieving that perfect smile, call Dr. Learfield at 410-321-1100. In my research for the signers of the Declaration of Independence, which we just completed yesterday, I have run across another story that I had never heard before, and I thought I would share it with you here this morning. Have you ever heard of Jack Jouett's ride of 1781? We've heard of Paul Revere, Caesar Rodney, so many others of our founding fathers. But on the night of June 3rd and 4th, 1781, Jack Jouett rode about 40 miles from Louisa County to Charlottesville, Virginia, to warn state officials of the approaching British army. The British had been threatening Richmond and central Virginia since the spring, and the General Assembly had fled to Charlottesville. On June 3rd, British cavalry under Lieutenant Colonel Bannister Tarlington assembled in Louisa County to attack Charlottesville. Jouett noticed them, guessed their intentions, and raced ahead to warn then-Governor Thomas Jefferson, whose term had just ended, and other members of the state government. The assembly escaped to Staunton, Virginia, while Jefferson retreated first to Monticello and then eventually to his second home at Poplar Forest, leaving Virginia without an elected governor for a few days. The General Assembly honored Jouett's actions, and he later moved to Kentucky, where he served in that state's government. His ride, meanwhile, achieved legendary status over the years, at least in Virginia. Over the next two centuries, various histories treated it as an important episode of the American Revolution, although some writers confused Jouett with his father of the same name, John Jouett, the elder owned the Swan Tavern in Charlottesville. Historical highway markers commemorating the event were erected both in Virginia and in Kentucky. And in 1940, the General Assembly of Virginia declared June 4th as Jack Jouett Day. In 2001, perhaps forgetting its earlier action, the Assembly declared Jack Jouett Day to be June the 3rd. But no matter which day you celebrated, Jack Jouett Day was an important time because at that point, his ride probably saved the lives and the eventual capture of then-founding father Thomas Jefferson and other great American patriots. And that's a look at America 250 today.
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3: Thanks. Good morning. Fox 45 reports that a Baltimore man has been sentenced to life in prison plus 45 years for a 2024 shooting at the Westside Shopping Center that left one man dead and another wounded, the Baltimore City State's Attorney's Office announced Tuesday. Bishop Chance was sentenced in connection with the fatal shooting of Theodore Burrell and the non-fatal shooting of another man near the shopping center on Frederick Avenue. Sharonda Ellerby, owner of the Falston home that was the scene of a fatal 4th of July shooting, is facing a lawsuit from a board member of her neighborhood's homeowners association. In the suit, Tom Carl Jr. alleges that Ellerby filed malicious peace orders against him as retaliation for Ellerby being asked to remove an illegally built deck. Carl's case, filed in Harford County District Court on August 10th, references 2 unsuccessful peace orders Ellerby sought against Carl in early July. That was after the Willow Vale Farms HOA ordered Ellerby to remove a deck from her property. And the Baltimore County police officer who was shot in the line of duty this summer has been released from the University of Maryland Rehabilitation and Orthopedic Institute after more than 2 months of treatment and rehab. Officer Catalfamo was shot in the head and critically injured while responding to a report of a suspicious person on a trail off of Milford Mill Road on June 27th. And police opened an investigation into a shooting in South Baltimore on Thursday morning. Officers responded to gunfire in the 800 block of East Patapsco Avenue. They established two crime scenes in the aftermath of the shooting. One crime scene was in the parking lot of a fast food restaurant and convenience store. Crime lab techs could be seen collecting forensic evidence around a chair by the front door of the building. Across the street near the intersection of East Patapsco Avenue and 7th Street, officers found several cartridge casings. It's 8:31 on Casey & Company. Coming up next, Chuck Whitaker with traffic and weather on the threes.
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3: 8:33 on Casey & Company. Here's Chuck Whitaker with traffic and weather on the threes.
4: Back on the Capitol Beltway is finally clearing now from the inner loop at Route 202 in Prince George's County. The backup still remains, but should get better now from College Park around through there. And also some good news at Adirondack County. All of that mess is gone at Route 100. At Route 170, both sides of the road back open again. And right now, no delays through there. Minor wrecks in the city. Caton Avenue at Patapsco Avenue, southwest side near the city-county line. There's a wreck by the Convention Center at Conway Street and Sharp Street downtown. I'm Chuck Whitaker with traffic and weather on the threes on Talk Radio 680 WCBM.
5: From the Fox 45 Weather Authority team, I'm meteorologist Justin Chambers. We are weather alert today, tracking the potential for showers and thunderstorms developing in the afternoon and evening time. Some of them could be strong to severe, so make sure to stay weather aware. A little bit drier on Friday and another chance for storms coming on Saturday. From the Fox 45 Weather Authority, I'm meteorologist Justin Chambers for Talk Radio 680 WCBM.
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6: Well, we're going to move on from last night's umpire debacle at Camden Yards, but not before we hear the reaction from O's broadcaster Kevin Brown and the fans at Camden Yards to the umpire's decision on Pete Alonso's non-home run. And that was exactly how we felt watching at home. Brown, referring to third base umpire Will Little, who made the initial call last night on the Alonso home run, calling it foul. Now, tonight, the Orioles at 6:35, trying to stop that three-game losing streak. They'll send Kyle Bradish to the hill, trying to salvage game three opposite Garrett Cole. Last night, starter Chris Bassitt was asked if his confidence is still high with this Orioles baseball team.
7: Just because you lost a game or two, it's just more so like, how are you playing? And I'm happy with how we're playing.
6: Elsewhere in baseball, former Towson Tiger pitcher Ethan Pecco was called up by the Houston Astros last night after 4 years in the majors, and he made his major league debut last night against the Angels.
8: Got him. Here's his first major league strikeout, getting Vaughn Grissom to DH. Let's save that baseball. One away in the second.
6: Todd Callis had the call on the Space City Home Network. Four strikeouts in all for Pecco, who allowed three hits and two runs in 3 2/3 innings pitched. The Astros win it 3-2. Pecco becomes the fifth Tiger to make it to the majors behind Richie Palacios, who currently plays for the Rays, Casper Wells, Chris Knappholz, and Al Rubling. And a sidebar to this story, the aforementioned Casper Wells is still in Baltimore. He's an insurance broker for the Heller Kowitz firm here, whose principal, Brian Kowitz, Howitz made it to the majors in the early 1990s with the Atlanta Braves. Prepped at Boys Latin, by the way. One thing of note to come out of the Ravens' joint practice yesterday against the Vikings in Minnesota was how many passes the Ravens' defensive backs got their hands on. Head coach Jesse Minter was impressed.
9: I think our corners have a chance to be really, really good. I've been saying that the whole time. Got a lot of confidence in Nate Wiggins, Marlon Humphrey, all those guys. I thought both of those guys were really on point today with just playing with great leverage and competing and finishing through the plays, getting their hands on the football. And then the young guys are just getting better and better and better. And
6: practice resumes today at 1 p.m., and they'll do it without center Danny Pinter, who was carted off the field yesterday with what is termed as a lower leg injury. This could be major. The Ravens now will have to rely, at least for the moment, on Ethan Posick. Hopefully he's ready to come back, and Jovan Gwynn. The time now is 8:37, and that is Stein on Sports.
1: 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The Pennsylvania Dutch Market. So much to see, smell, and savor. Now back to Casey and Company in the morning on Talk Radio 680 WCBM.
0: It's 837, 23 before the hour of 9 o'clock here on Casey and Company. It's a Thursday. Time to go in depth with Fox 45's government investigative reporter, Mackenzie Frost. Good morning, Mackenzie.
10: Good morning, Sean. How are you?
0: We're doing okay. Today we're going to get a lot of updates out here on a number of lawsuits. Let's kick it off with, we had a judge, Pamela White, dismiss, the attempt to dismiss, Mayor Scott's, the lawsuit, on behalf of Mayor Scott. So, what do we know now? When is the, trial supposed to resume? What's the next step?
10: So we're waiting for the city to come back and answer some of the questions and, you know, talk about the subpoena requests that are outstanding. Judge White made it clear that she wants not only more information within 15 days, but she also wants the city to hand over this information that the IG's office says still has remains outstanding. And then after that is when we'll likely see another hearing. So this continues to drag on, with really the only win so far is in the IG's column with the denial of the city's motion to try and get this entire case tossed out.
0: Did the judge say the city has to comply with these subpoenas during this ongoing hearing?
10: She says that the information needs to be turned over. And so in theory, you know, that's really an order to produce the records that were subpoenaed in the first place. And we'll see exactly when that takes place, or I guess if it takes place. I sent some questions to the mayor's office earlier this week asking when we should expect to see those subpoenas, you know, and complied with, and we did not get an answer.
0: I know that you were reporting earlier that there was a potential conflict of interest between, you know, the city solicitor and the mayor's office, the law department, the inspector general. Is that posing a significant hurdle for the city?
10: Yeah, I mean, that was kind of something that flew a little bit under the radar in the initial news of this order, just because of the significant nature of the denial of the motion to dismiss. But I was talking to a former federal IG, and he really hammered home the significance of the potential conflicts of interest with the city solicitor's office and the IG. And really, you know, one of the biggest things that we saw early on in this fight is the inspector general asked for an independent counsel before we even got to this, you know, to the place where we are, when she was fighting for the subpoenas, and the city solicitor's office denied that request. And that was something that the judge really pointed out and argued posed this concern for the conflicts of interest, because the city solicitor was acting on behalf of the city while at the same time denying the IG the opportunity to get outside counsel.
0: And reading Judge White's comments on the case, it seems to me she is siding with the IG at least a little bit, when, you know, she said it's hard for her to do her job that the voters empowered her with by withholding these records.
10: Absolutely, and she didn't mince words when she talked about whether the Maryland Public Information Act applies to this issue. She argued that that is not true. She doesn't believe that's the case. And so while we don't have, you know, a ruling from the judge yet on the summary judgment motion filed by the IG, she hasn't been shy from, you know, kind of tipping her hand a little and giving us some insight into where the judge stands on this issue and how she feels about MPIA being used essentially as a shield for transparency.
0: Speaking of summary judgment, we have now two redistricting lawsuits that are pending, and in one, they are asking for a summary judgment. What's the latest there?
10: Yeah, so we have the first lawsuit that everyone kind of came to know that was filed by the members of the, you know, from the Freedom Caucus and the Senate leadership, filed by the Oversight Project. And that's the one where we have the summary judgment motion that's pending. And essentially that just means they want the judge to rule in their favor before we go to trial and say, we believe this, there is not a dispute over the facts. It's really just an interpretation of what's going on. And they believe that's something the judge can determine. And, you know, we'll see if we get anything before a hearing that is scheduled to take place next week. And then we also have the second redistricting lawsuit that was filed by some other Republican lawmakers, and we're actually going to have Republican Chris West on the show this evening to talk about the second lawsuit. Some of the same fact patterns involved in both cases. It's possible that the second case gets moved to Anne Arundel County, where the first one is as well. But it really just shows you the pressure that the state is facing, especially when we know these ballot deadlines are quickly approaching.
0: Yeah, and the second one, I think, was filed in Dorchester County on the Eastern Shore. So is there an attempt by the other side to move that venue to combine the two?
10: I'm not sure if there's going to be an attempt to combine them, but I do believe that there will be an attempt to move it to Anne Arundel County, you know, given the fact that that's where the legislature is located and the State Board of Elections, and Dorchester County. The plaintiffs argue that this redistricting issue impacts the Eastern Shore the most, and that's why they believe that it should take place in the Eastern Shore.
0: Very good. More with McKenzie. We'll talk about the Community Trust Act lawsuits coming up next. Right now, let's get an update on traffic and weather on the threes. With the update here is Chuck the Body Whitaker.
4: Looking around at the Fort McHenry Tunnel, 4 or 5 minutes ago, there was a report of an accident southbound, right tube in the right tunnel of the Fort McHenry Tunnel. I'm looking at it live. I don't see it. I don't see any problems coming out on the south end. Doesn't mean it wasn't there, but right now, I don't see any backup there, and I just look back at O'Donnell Street, and that appears to be in good shape as well. So maybe it was there, but only for a short time. Have not seen anything from that point south. Now I'm going to just check one more camera here. It looks like a little slow here at the ramp coming off of Key Highway, so maybe they moved down into that ramp area from 95 South Key Highway, Macomb Street. That ramp has a backup as you're coming south off the main line of I-95. I'm Chuck Whitaker with traffic and weather on the threes on Talk Radio 680 WCBM.
0: Fox 45 Weather Authority forecast for your Thursday. Weather alert today. Today, strong severe storms possible this afternoon and this evening with heavy downpours and gusty winds, maybe even tornado conditions. So be forewarned. Get through today. Things dry out tomorrow. Right now it is 73 in Pikesville and it is 75 in downtown Baltimore. On our Newsmaker Hotline, Mackenzie Frost going in-depth tonight at 5:30 on Fox 45, giving us an update on a number of very important lawsuits. The latest, the Community Trust Act lawsuits, where member sheriffs and others were suing the state of Maryland over this law that passed late in this past General Assembly session, which basically is prohibiting cooperation with ICE and federal immigration officials. Do we have a court date yet? What's the latest on this lawsuit, Mackenzie?
10: We don't have a court date, but we have some more paperwork. So for everyone at home, we have the two lawsuits. We have the ones filed by the sheriffs, and then we have the one filed by the Department of Justice, really centering around the same issue about the Community Trust Act and whether it violates the Supremacy Clause. the Department of Justice, you know, opposes the motion to dismiss filed by the Attorney General's office. And then on the sheriff's lawsuit, they are seeking a preliminary injunction, or essentially a way to temporarily stop the enforcement of the Community Trust Act while all of this legal battles unfold in both cases. And I spoke with Sheriff Jim DeWeese earlier this morning for an interview talking about this. And, you know, he really painted the picture that the sheriffs feel like they're operating in this legal limbo right now because of both lawsuits. But they say ultimately they feel like they're violating the law either way, whether the federal law by not working with the federal law enforcement agencies, or violating the Community Trust Act if they do in fact do coordinate and communicate with these federal agencies. So they're seeking some clarity. Ultimately, obviously, they would like the Community Trust Act to be struck down. Sheriff DeWeese says they want to be able to do this work out of the jail system, referring to really the 287G program and that type of coordination. And, you know, throughout the legislative process, too, we heard from opponents of this law argue that this was unconstitutional. They warned about potential litigation, and here we are.
0: Yeah, and they warned about the constitutionality of the digital ad sales tax, which was struck down last week by a tax reform court. So that does not bode well for the Democrats in Annapolis.
10: Yeah, and that was something, too. You know, Republicans say this was another I told you so moment. I think that is exactly what Senate Minority Leader Steve Hershey told me when I talked to him about the digital ad tax ruling. And, you know, several years ago, they were banging the drum incredibly hard and loud about that, saying that this was not going to withstand, you know, legal scrutiny. And here we are. Obviously, we know that the comptroller and Democrats who supported this are leaving the door open for a possible appeal. They say that this is the way that the economy is moving, and they need to find a way to tax the businesses as the economy evolves. But, you know, to do that, you have to still operate within the confines of the law.
0: Finally, I want to get your thoughts on, you know, we talked about, and you've covered the Child Victims Act before in Maryland, where they wiped out the statute of limitations on child abuse allegations against, you know, again, those statutes, they had limited, but now, of course, they've completely erased them. And of course, the damages could be $400,000 per claim. And now we have this XDGS employee that has been charged with 11 counts and up to 70 children. And just one employee, if you do the math on that, it could be in the millions of dollars. And yet we're here, there are like 12,000 of these claims that might be pending. This could bankrupt the state, could it not?
10: Oh, absolutely. And this is something, you know, that we've been following for quite some time. And this was an issue that, again, was kind of a warning that lawmakers looked at when this was first going through, and they did put some caps on some of the claims and the damages after it was first passed, but we're still seeing all of these, you know, these allegations come out year after year after year, and the tally just continues to grow. And, you know, we all know where Maryland stands with its finances and the fiscal outlook in years to come. This is going to be something that everyone in the state will have to grapple with and really figure out a way forward, and at the same time deal with the fact that all of these, you know, abuses took place and these allegations were made while these children were under the care of various agencies and different entities, and now the bill's coming.
0: Yeah. All right. That's all tonight. Again, in depth at Fox 45 at 5:30 with Mackenzie Frost. Mackenzie, thanks a bunch. We'll talk to you soon.
10: Thanks. Appreciate it.
0: All right. It's 8:50, 10 minutes now before the hour of 9 o'clock. 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

0: All right, feel-good news segment of the day today involves a local story. Anne Arundel County Public Schools has now updated its gender identity policy after the school system received a letter last month from the U.S. Department of Justice accusing it of violating the Federal Family Educational Rights and Privacy Act. The U.S. Department of Education had joined the Justice Department in taking action against Anne Arundel schools and other schools in Michigan. Federal officials accused Anne Arundel schools of improperly classifying a student's gender identity as a confidential medical information that couldn't be shared with parents. Well, yesterday, Anne Arundel County School Superintendent Mark Bedell said in a letter to families and employees that the district amended its gender identity policy, and I quote, "Administrative Regulation JQ-RA Safe and Inclusive Environments for LGBTQ plus students to clarify that it should not be interpreted to limit or interfere with parents' rights under federal law. That includes the right to inspect and review their child's complete education record." The language now reads, quote, "The Federal Family Educational Rights and Privacy Act protects the privacy of parents slash guardians and students by generally prohibiting schools that receive federal education funding from disclosing personally identifiable information from students' education records without the parents' guardians' consent, except in limited circumstances," end of quote. So, again, nothing in this regulation would construe or limit or otherwise interfere with parents' guardians' rights, and that includes the right, if your child is calling him or herself by different pronouns and expresses a desire transition, that you will now be, at least in Anne Arundel County Public Schools, informed. And that is a look at our Feel Good News segment brought to you by Town Appliance.
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0: 8:53, last traffic weather on the Threes Report with Lugnuts Johnson.
3: All right, so both the tunnels are still backed up a little bit here, both on 95 and 895. Nothing major. It's going to take another 10 to 15, 20 minutes or so for that to settle down once again. Kept looking for this report of an accident southbound on 95. The initial report said in the right tube southbound, never saw anything there, but the ramp coming off to Key Highway and Macomb Street is backed up. So it looks like that's where the accident ended up being, underneath the bridge there at I-95 and 395. So that ramp is still backed up, and it's taking a good while to get through there as you're coming off of 95 south. So definitely a heads up for that. Nothing major on the JFX. Beltway has some slow pockets, and the lanes are clear. The midday construction is underway northbound 95 at Route 24 in Hartford County. I'm Chuck Whitaker with traffic and weather on the Threes on Talk Radio 680 WCVM.
0: Fox 35 Weather Authority forecast, weather alert day today. Strong severe storms on the way this afternoon and this evening. Strong winds, heavy downpours, maybe even tornado conditions. So be on the lookout for that today. Right now, cloudy, 77 in Annapolis, 74 in Ellicott City. Kim Klasick live coming up next right after the 9 o'clock news. Good morning, Kim.
4: Good morning, Sean. How are you?
0: I'm doing fine. I've seen a lot of pictures of you with Byron Donalds. You're trying to tell us something? Is
4: no.
0: There some kind of lieutenant?

0: want to be out there with putters in a storm.
1: Well, that would make for good content. We're not going to do that. We're not going to do that. We're going to move it indoors, so it'll be in Alexandra's restaurant there at Turf Valley Resort. So go to WCBM.com. Since it's, you know, most likely going to rain, you could still purchase tickets. It's going to be a great happy hour.
0: Do they have to beat you, or do they have to be closest to the pin?
1: So most people do beat me, I'm going to be honest. But, yeah, there's a grand prize winner, of course, second and third place as well. So we're still giving out the prizes. It's still going to be a good time. So hopefully everybody can
0: good luck.
1: Have 5 p.m.
0: Great event.
1: Thank you. So lots to talk about today. Great Falls will start there in Virginia, believe it or not. I'm sure you saw the big news.
0: Yeah, we had Kevin Davis, the former police commissioner, had his comments on, especially he didn't want to talk about criminal history or immigration status.
1: Yeah, interesting, isn't it?
0: Yeah.
1: I don't miss him. So
0: I can tell you're all torn up over it.
1: Yeah, we'll talk about the suspect here. But this is another situation where you saw this illegal immigrant hiding out in PG County, hiding out in Maryland. I mean, this is happening time and time again.
0: Yeah.
1: And yet you have people that are protesting all the time in Fairfax, Virginia, against ICE. And here you have another situation where this 42-year-old woman, mother, now killed. So we'll talk about that, of course. We're going to talk about the explosion in Annapolis, the jewelry heist in Reisterstown. Very sad to see. Mom and pop shop.
0: Yeah.
1: And unfortunately, they were hit. And I saw where the daughter said they didn't even have insurance on a lot of those pieces. So they're going to start.
0: I don't know how you operate in a jewelry store today without insurance. I just don't.
1: I know. So they're going to start over from scratch. We'll talk about that. And then also Chris Burnett, he's our military operations analyst. He's going to join us at 11 o'clock to give us more details on what's going on at the Strait of Hormuz.
0: All right. Sounds good. Thanks,
1: Thank
0: Kim.
1: You.
0: Stay tuned. Always informative and entertaining. Kim Klasick Live coming up next. Dr. David Morins. Served as a senior advisor to Anthony Fauci at NIAID, I should say, from 2006 through 2022. He sat at the very epicenter of the NIAID cover-up to hide the origins of COVID-19. And this week, he pleaded guilty to conspiracy to commit offenses and to defraud the United States in connection with his conspiring with Peter Daszak, president of EcoHealth Alliance, Dr. Gerald Kusch, associate director of BU's National Emerging Infectious Disease Laboratory, and recipient of funding from the NIH. And together with others, they all defrauded the U.S. taxpayer and the public about NIH-funded gain-of-function research in the origin of COVID. Now, what's interesting here to me as I'm reading this indictment, these guys from Chester, Maryland, is that they refer to co-conspirator 1 and co-conspirator 2 in the indictment, and I'm assuming here without Daszak would be 1 and Kusch would be 2, but conspicuously absent from these indictments is any reference to another co-conspirator, which could possibly be Dr. Anthony Fauci. I don't know how he escapes this unless, of course, they're looking at a different path for Dr. Fauci. But I think the dominoes have begun to fall. The chips have begun to being laid in place. When you have a former senior NIAID official pleading guilty to charges connected to concealing federal records during the COVID-19, they discussed about hiding stuff with they're using different emails, using personal Gmail accounts versus their federal government email accounts. This was an active conspiracy to hide the origins of COVID-19, not only from the American people, but from media and others. I think that this is just maybe the first shoe to drop, and hopefully Fauci will be. That's a big decision by Tony Blanche, and maybe this was the first, and now they will lean, put some pressure on Morins and the rest of his crew to see what they can dig up on Fauci, because he deserves to be behind bars, in my humble opinion. I'm out on vacation. Nino, Jeff McDonald will be here next several days. See you back on August 31st. God bless our troops. God bless America.
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4: Breaking news this hour from Town Hall. I'm Rex Thomason. President Trump now threatens all-out economic war on Iran, but it's a warning that's apparently falling on deaf ears in Tehran.
5: Iranian Foreign Minister Abbas Araghchi is rejecting President Donald Trump's threats of economic pain and isolation, saying such failed policies will only stir more hostility among Iranians and bring more failures. Trump has threatened crushing economic measures against Iran, promising economic warfare and isolation on an unprecedented scale. Araghchi says in a social media post that Trump's threats are

0: meant to divert the attention of the U.S. public from domestic financial problems. I'm Donna Warder.
1: The hands of the national debt clock continue to spin at a dizzying pace. America's debt hitting a record $40 trillion, and it's growing. The winds of war blow at hurricane force across both Russia and Ukraine.
2: A Russian missile barrage has killed at least 12 people in Ukraine's capital as Ukraine continued to strike targets inside Russia. Cell phone footage captured by Kyiv resident Yehor Konovalov showed a flaming plume of orange smoke rise from the capital's horizon. The strikes hit 12 locations across Kyiv, damaging residential buildings, a medical facility, and an educational institution. Emergency crews scrambled to put out buildings on fire and to pull out people who were trapped under the rubble. I'm Karen Chemas.
1: President Trump mentions a possible meeting with North Korean dictator Kim Jong-un by year's end. There's no word on where or exactly when, and there's been no comment from Pyongyang. Meanwhile, the North Koreans have fired more missiles into the sea. Wall Street ahead of this morning's opening bell. The Dow futures down just over 400 points. NASDAQ futures are off 190 points. More on these stories, townhall.com.
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5: Good morning. It's 9:03. I'm Maggie Hunter with the latest headlines from the WCBM Maryland News Center. The Baltimore County police officer who was shot in the line of duty this summer has been released from the University of Maryland Rehabilitation and Orthopedic Institute after more than 2 months of treatment and rehabilitation. Officer P. Catofamo was shot in the head and critically injured while responding to a report of a suspicious person on a trail off of Milford Mill Road on June 27th. As Officer Catofamo continues to heal, the Baltimore County Police Department respectfully asked that his privacy and that of his family be honored. And the cause of a deadly house explosion in Annapolis remains under investigation. Firefighters and emergency personnel were called to a home in the 1100 block of Green Holly Drive in the Cape St. Clair area shortly before 12:30 on Wednesday afternoon. A man and a woman were in the home when it exploded. The woman went into cardiac arrest outside of the home after the blast, and she died at the scene. Stein on Sports and the Fox 45 Weather Authority forecast next.
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8: Now, Gary Stein on sports.
9: Well, we'll be talking about this one for a long time.
8: Alonso drills it. That ball is headed for the moon. Will it stay fair? It's foul. Oh, no.
10: I've probably got to take a look at this.
11: It's a crew review. It's a ball foul.
9: That's a fair ball.
10: Yep.
9: That is inside the pole, and Pete knows it. Kevin Brown and the Hall of Famer Jim Palmer had the call on Masson. Pete, Alonso, and the Birds clearly robbed last night at Camden Yards. The home run in the seventh ruled foul, kept the game tied at three, and the Yanks would score two in the eighth to pull it out. 5-3 the final, the O's third loss in a row. Postgame now, Alonso explaining what the umpire told him.
11: What I was told is there was, in order to overturn a call, you need to have two camera angles to confirm it. But the best view, there's the only view that shows the ball fair or fouls, the one down the line, but no other camera angle is available.
9: O's and Yanks tonight at 6:35 to close out the series. The Birds will send Kyle Bradish to the hill. Ravens suffered what appears to be their first major injury of the preseason as center Danny Pinter was carted off the practice field yesterday in Minnesota. The nature of the injury is still unclear, but it was to his right leg. Pinter had taken most of the first team snaps at center during offseason workouts and training camp and started Saturday's preseason opener against the Eagles. Coming up in 30 minutes, scathing comments from Orioles pitcher Chris Bassett. And that is Stein on Sports.
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15: 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Here's the forecast from the Fox 45 Weather Authority.
16: From the Fox 45 Weather Authority team, I'm meteorologist Justin Chambers. We are weather alert today, tracking the potential for showers and thunderstorms developing in the afternoon and evening time. Some of them could be strong to severe, so make sure to stay weather aware. A little bit drier on Friday and another chance for storms coming on Saturday. From the Fox 45 Weather Authority, I'm meteorologist Justin Chambers for Talk Radio 680 WCBM.
15: It's 75 degrees in Sykesville, 78 in Easton, and 75 in Kearney. 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
19: All right. Good morning. Good morning. Happy Thursday. You know what? Forget about it. Happy Kim Plasic Budding Social Day. This is the day of our big event. We're going to be at Turf Valley Resort. I'm excited. If you're on the live, you're probably like, Kim, why do you look like a bum today? Trust me, I get it. But I'm going to have my hair and makeup done, and we're going to have a great time tonight at Turf Valley Resort right outside of Alexandra's if the weather permits us. All right? Now, you guys know, rain or shine, we're going to be there. If it's raining, we're just going to move it right indoors. Regardless, it's going to be a great event. We're not canceling anything. Don't, you know, come out there. Be ready to go for anything, okay? Because look, I know they're calling the weather right now. They're saying it's going to rain during those hours, 5 p.m. to 8 p.m., which we'll be out there. But we'll see what happens, okay? It looks like we have to most likely move it indoors. But if not, of course, we'll have it outdoors. I think they're going to make the call. WCBO is going to make the call around 12 o'clock noon today. So we'll see what the radar is saying around 12 o'clock noon. But regardless, I cannot wait to meet all of you in person. Turf Valley Resort, if you want to still get tickets, because you don't have to actually take part in the competition, but you can get tickets at WCBM.com. I think you can get them up. Yeah, you can get them today. I did receive that email. And they're $40 a piece. We're going to have food. Of course, there's a cash bar. It's really like this happy hour event, and we were trying to make it really fun for everybody. We're still going to give out the prizes, so don't think that you're not going to get a grand prize, which is a round of golf with myself and two of your friends. Yes, it's still on the table. Turf Valley Golf Pro Shop. You're going to get certificates if you're in second or third place. So they're going to figure it all out. Luckily, I just have to show up, right? WCBM, the team, they're going to figure everything out. I will just show up, and I'll be there on time. So, again, it's 5 p.m. to 8 p.m., Turf Valley Resort. We're going to have a great time. I've got a great show planned for you, by the way. We got a lot going on. At 11 o'clock, we are going to be joined by Chris Burnett, kind of like a tear leaving my eye right now, because Chris Burnett, he was my choice to win the primary in CD6. And I like Robin Ficker. I like Mariela Rocha. I like most of our candidates that run for office, okay? But Chris Burnett, he's going to join us at 11 because he's our military operations analyst. And I think right now on Capitol Hill, we need more individuals that have foreign policy expertise because we don't have that. We don't have that. And it is clear. Right now, Congress is, you know what? Congress is at recess. And President Trump, the administration, they're making decisions on what's going on in Iran. Again, we're going to talk to Chris Burnett about all the things that are happening right now with the Strait of Hormuz and beyond at 11. But if you've noticed, there aren't many people in Congress that are, you know, chomping at the bit to help make some of these decisions. As you see, the Trump administration, in my view right now, I know they're trying to get a handle on things, but if you've been watching this entire, what has it been now, 6 months or so? If you've been watching this entire time, it's kind of like, all right, we've been going back and forth. There was an MOU. There was, you know, then there was a ceasefire at some point. I mean, the whole thing has been like back and forth. If we had more people in Congress, I believe, that had that expertise, I mean, they would be hosting, you know, just kind of roundtable meetings with the administration, maybe putting in their two cents, maybe talking more to what's, you know, who's going, who's in charge over at the Pentagon. But we don't see that happening because the people on Capitol Hill today, we got a bunch of activists, right? I mean, we have a ton of activists. I don't know what their expertise might be. We've got people that were formerly teachers. Nothing wrong with that. We've got a ton of attorneys, right? I mean, if you need a lawyer, just call Capitol Hill. I mean, so we have all these people, but we don't have, you know, when they talk about diversity on the left, they're talking about, you know, their sexual preference and the skin color. When I think about diversity, I'm thinking about, all right, who brings what to the table, right? That's why I said I wish we had more blue collar workers on county council, because they get it, right? That's just why I support Josh Sines, a trucker running for county council in Baltimore County right now. They get it. And so on Capitol Hill, I know you guys see it. We really don't have people that understand this. Also, Bernie Flowers running in CD3, someone else that has expertise in foreign policy. He'll actually be at the putting social tonight, by the way, at Turf Valley Resort. So you can say hi to Bernie, especially if you're living in Congressional District 3. He'll be there. But Bernie Flowers, I hope that he wins. Because right now, of course, he's going against Sarah Elfrith. Sarah Elfrith, what has she done since she's been in Congress? She was at the protest, actually, at the ICE facility, saying that the conditions were poor. And then they opened the door and they found out they weren't. We don't talk about that enough, actually. We don't talk about that enough. Remember they had the one protest and Fume and all those guys were down there? And then they found out nobody was actually detained there. Remember that one? They were like, actually, no one's here right now. They were like, oh, we heard it was poor conditions. Nobody's here. What are you talking about? Oh, man. All right. I'm not going to get off on a tangent. I just wanted to say that it is obvious that we need more foreign policy experts on Capitol Hill because it's just not there. It's not there. And everybody's watching, right? Every country's watching. I'm pretty sure everybody's taking notes. And they're kind of like, yeah, does America know what they're doing right now? I don't know. Anyways, I do want to talk about the Great Falls stabbing. In Fairfax County, a 42-year-old mother was stabbed to death, and then somebody attempted to burn her body. Well, it turns out that somebody was an illegal immigrant. That's how we're going to start the show today. Also, we're going to talk about the jewelry store that was robbed, the heist in Reisterstown. And this is very sad indeed because this is not a chain or anything like this. This is a mom and pop jewelry store. They were hit. And to come to find out, the daughter, we have the audio for you, but the daughter talks about how they didn't even have all of the jewelry insured. Like, how does that happen? I don't know, but a heartbreaking story for sure. We're also going to talk about the explosion in Annapolis. Not going to get too deep into it. We don't have all the details just yet. But a woman was killed, and it sounds like her husband was injured, so we'll talk about it. Governor Wes Moore on the campaign trail, literally, he was doing an interview as he was hiking through the woods. Look, if you have to do an interview where you're like doing something else, like it's got to be some kind of action, it's because you're trying to deflect from the fact that you've got nothing coming out of your mouth. Okay? No substance whatsoever. So he's like hiking on this trail, and this guy standing next to him, he's like, yeah, you know, the Maryland's economy. And the guy's like, uh-huh. And you can see the guy's kind of like, you know, he's looking around because Wes is familiar with the trail. The guy's trying not to trip and fall because he doesn't know where he's going. I'm like, man, Wes Moore, you gotta give him credit. You have to give him credit because he is great, number one, at lying. And number two, he is really good at deflecting from what's truly happening. Like, you and I, we're dialed in. We understand it. You know, some reporter, you know, I was just talking to Casey about this. PBD, right? Cause you saw Wes Moore, Patrick Bet David's podcast. PBD was like glazing Wes Moore the whole time. He didn't ask him not one tough question. He didn't even ask him about the Key Bridge that he can't get up. He asked him nothing because PBD never does any work. He does nothing. He just has people on his show and they sit there and they lie to him and he's like, okay, great. Yeah, sounds good. Like, I actually left a comment under the video. I was like, dude, are you serious? Come on. At least read one article. Google Wes Moore. Just Google his name and look at the headlines. Can you do just that before you have him on your show? It'll take you about 4 minutes tops. Couldn't do it. Couldn't do it. Anyways, Wes Moore, we'll talk about what he had to say on the campaign trail. And then also Darlene Graham. It's a shame, but she's not escaping this AOC moment. It's not happening. In case you missed it, of course, Darlene Graham, she's in a runoff right now in South Carolina. She was trying to take, over this seat that unfortunately was left behind by her late brother, Lindsey Graham. And of course, you know, she was kind of put in as a placeholder, but now, just like anybody else, she's got to now run for this seat. And so she's against Ralph Norman. Now, if he sounds familiar, it's because he's not new to politics. Ralph Norman, knows exactly what's going on and what that, and he's, you know, he is an actual politician. And so when he got in the race, some people were, you know, a little concerned, obviously, because there were some people that believed Darlene Graham should have the seat. And there were other people that said, well, no, she shouldn't get it just because, you know, it's Lindsey's sister. Well, anyway, she had an AOC moment. They had a debate 2 days ago. I thought it would blow over, but it hasn't blown over. It hasn't blown over. People are very upset that she doesn't, you know, talk about foreign policy. They're very upset that she had no response to a question about Taiwan or the South China Sea. And I will say, you know what? I think her answer was still better than AOC's. Remember when AOC was in Munich and, the interviewer, they were on the stage and the interviewer said, if something happened in Taiwan, would U.S. jump in and put boots on the ground? And AOC, there was like this long pause, silence. And then she said, well, I'm not really an expert, right? So, you know, and this, it kind of bothers me just because, and at the time I said, look, I'm going to give her a pass. She's a show pony. She's not a workhorse. AOC's job, in my view, is to get ratings on television. She's like the DNC spokesperson, right? Nobody's going to accuse AOC of being a brilliant person. No one's going to accuse her of that. But, and so I kind of gave her a pass, and then you guys jumped in by you know what, because you were like, no, Kim, she's still in Congress. She's got to know something. And it just keeps giving women in politics a bad name, in my view. Because you look around and it's like, all right, AOC can't answer this. Darlene can't answer this. I guess my follow-up question for Darlene would have been like, can you point out Taiwan on a map? Right? I would have asked her, do you even know where it's located? Because she looked that confused. But, you know, but it kind of gives the women a bad name in politics because there's many guys out there, there's many people out there that says women have no business in politics. And I disagree. I disagree. As I was talking earlier about, you know, people being from diverse backgrounds to be able to bring this to the table. So I disagree. I think women should be in politics. But, you know, you had VP Kamala Harris. She was a dunce. Right? I mean, it's just like, it's like the women that we see, Ketanji Brown Jackson, she got a bunch of, here she is in the Supreme Court. What is a woman? I don't know. Right? And then, you know, thank God we had Caroline Leavitt as the press secretary because she's phenomenal. But before that, we had Karine Jean-Pierre. She was terrible, wasn't she? She didn't know anything about anything. So anyways, I hate this because I hate how it makes us, we the women of the world, it makes us look. So we'll see. We'll talk about this. I'll get your take on it. Some people are saying they don't expect Arlene Graham to know much about any of this stuff because this is not her wheelhouse at all. And to a lot of people's credit and point, many people are saying, okay, well, then that's why she should not run for this seat. And I can understand that. All right. So we got lots to talk about today, okay? Lots to talk about. If I'm talking too fast, yes, you can text or call me and tell me to slow down. I know that it happens. I know. I actually took an extra caffeine shot today because we're going to be out late, okay? We're going to be out late tonight, right? At Turf Valley, 5 p.m. to 8 p.m. We're going to have a lot of fun. So I took extra caffeine this morning, and I actually put a little more creatine in my coffee, too. So, yeah, you're going to get... You're going to get Kim in full effect. We are going to talk about some of this other stuff real quick. Oh, you know what? One of the biggest topics today. I didn't even get to it. Real quick. Flock cameras. Everybody's talking about the flock cameras. Do you know what I'm talking about here? So the license plate readers are flock cameras. And now there are people wondering whether or not the flock cameras are actually violating our Fourth Amendment right. And so that is actually the question of the day. So I want you to go over to WCBM.com. So you can take the question of the day, because in the 10 o'clock hour, we are going to talk about this. And then also, Tori Snell, he usually joins us on Thursdays at 10. He had something come up today, which, you know, it happened. So he'll be on with us tomorrow. He did his op-ed in the Baltimore Sun in regards to the digital advertising tax that the courts are throwing out. Okay, so we'll talk to Tori tomorrow. Here's the question of the day brought to you by Turf Valley Resort. Are you concerned with flock cameras? I put in parentheses there. License plate readers, because I realize not a lot of people know what flock cameras are, but it's the license plate readers, okay? Violating your privacy. Again, are you concerned with the flock cameras violating your privacy, yes or no? So go ahead to WCBM.com. If you have the app, the poll question's in the app, and then you can take the question right there. Now, speaking of the Kim Klasick Putting Social, one of our sponsors is on the line, as he is every Monday, Wednesday, and Friday. This week, he was seeing his daughter off at West Point, which is a big deal. So he's with us today on Thursday. We've got Tim Herb with RBC Wealth Management. Good morning, Tim. How are you?
10: Good morning. Happy Thursday, Kim. Happy rainy Thursday. How are you?
19: It is a rainy day, but you're going to be at Turf Valley, Tim, rain or shine. We're going to move some things inside, so it's still going to be a good time.
10: I'm going to be there, but I want to be there to bear witness, because I remember last year the first annual Kim Klasick putting contest, and then, of course, you know, I know you mentioned that you hit that that putt. How far, what was the distance again, Kim?
19: So I am going to make up a number. I'm going to say it was about 100 feet, Tim, hole in one.
10: Okay. Better 100. I'll go with 100 feet versus 100 yards. Okay.
19: That's true. Yeah. At least 100 yards.
10: You need a driver for that.
19: Yeah.
10: Yeah. But I'm looking forward to try to see if that feat can be accomplished again. Let's just say that. Okay.
19: Thank you. Yeah. We can't wait to see you tonight. Yeah. No pressure.
10: Even though the weather, you know, inclement weather might dampen the greens a little bit. We'll have to wait and see. But
19: yeah.
10: Let's talk about the market here a little bit and what's taking place yesterday. Of course, I commented, you know, about the news pre-market with a company called Moderna in partnership with Merck, the big drug company, announcing positive interim results from a phase 3 trial of a personalized vaccine in combination with Merck's drug called Keytruda in patients with resected melanomas. That stock, Moderna, rallied 177% yesterday on the news. Big news. So this Moderna cancer trial, Kim, was big news yesterday in the market, marking the first really successful phase 3 study of an individualized mRNA-based cancer vaccine. And again, in that specific area of treating melanoma. So that was big news for the market yesterday. And because of that, not just that one reason, but overall it was positive momentum. U.S. equities finishing higher yesterday and Wednesday trading, though they did end near session lows. Across the board, healthcare, because of this big news, was a big sector leader, with many of the pharmaceutical and biotech stocks in focus yesterday. Other technology names like Tesla, Amazon, and Apple were probably the three most notable Magnificent Seven gainers yesterday in the market. So S&P bouncing back yesterday, snapping its three-day losing streak, Kim, up 0.21%. The Dow Jones Industrial Average up 0.22%, NASDAQ up 0.16%, and the Russell also squeaking out a nice gain of 0.5%, up 0.5%. So across the board, markets again bouncing back, snapping that that losing session, that three-day streak that the S&P had. Unfortunately, here today, you know, we're seeing a little bit of a pullback pre-market based on some commentary again from President Trump, the tensions with Iran back in focus now, and some of the Truth Social posts that President Trump had late yesterday on Wednesday about some of the operations that the U.S. would begin against Iran. That certainly doesn't bode well for the overall market. So West Texas Intermediate crude futures right now increasing another 3% above $88 a barrel. So that's sparking a little bit of a pullback here, unfortunately, this Thursday. Right now, pre-market Dow futures are down 447 points, Kim. S&P 500 futures are also in negative territory, off 35 points. And NASDAQ futures down right now about 177 points. So we're also seeing across the board a pullback in other areas and sectors, in particular a pullback in Walmart shares here this morning after they reported some comparable sales missing the mark, or at least the analyst expectations. So that's pre-market down as well. So there we have it. I'll see you this, later this afternoon for the putting contest. Kim, good luck, and I look forward to seeing you soon.
19: Sounds good. Thanks, Tim.
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19: Through some of the Facebook comments here. Mary says, we need Bernie Flowers in Congress. I agree 100%. And Marsha says, Darlene has been totally upfront about her lack of knowledge on foreign topics, but she knows what her local voters are concerned with. And I understand you. I think it might be a different conversation if she was, you know, in the House, but in the Senate, and especially filling the shoes of Lindsey Graham, you know, he's been back and forth to Taiwan a few times, and that was his thing. That's his forte, right? It's like, you know, I'm pretty sure some people are looking to fill that seat with someone that would be similar to Lindsey Graham, because of course he was on track for re-election. I don't know. Marsha, I get your point though. I understand it 100%. I guess, you know what I will say? I was shocked when I saw that she wanted to run for the seat. I knew that she wanted to fill the seat, you know, as her late brother passed away, but I didn't realize this is something she wanted to do. And to go against somebody like Ralph Norman that does have the foreign policy expertise, it's a tough sell. It's a really tough sell. But I get what you're saying there. You know, another a comment here says, Brian, the producer, says, I wish we had a Kim Klasick in St. Louis. Well, thank you very much. I appreciate that. And I appreciate the fact that you're listening in St. Louis. That means you guys are listening at either WCBM.com or you have the app WCBM 680 when it's free in your app store, or you're on one of the podcast platforms, Apple, Spotify, TuneIn. You can say, Alexa, play Kim Klasick live, and it should pop right up. And I appreciate you for listening all the way in St. Louis. All right, so we're going to get into this press conference when we get back. You're going to actually hear a very familiar voice. If you're from the Baltimore area, the police chief in Virginia, Fairfax, Virginia, is now Kevin Davis, who was once the police chief here in Baltimore. He was the chief, I guess, was he right before Harrison? No, there was somebody else that took the spot after Davis. And then there was Harrison. Was there like an interim? Because remember Catherine Pugh? There was another guy. Who was it? I can't remember. I got to look it up. I'm going to have to Google it. But Kevin Davis used to be in Baltimore City, and I will say, Kevin Davis, Commissioner Worley, pretty much about the same, I think. But Kevin Davis, it sounds like he got a little more woke now that he's gone to Virginia. I don't know. When we get back, we'll hear about the press conference. They have a suspect in custody that stabbed a 42-year-old mother to death and tried to light her body on fire. And he is an illegal immigrant that was hiding out in the state of Maryland. Stay right there.
1: With SRN News, I'm Rich Thomason in Washington. America's national debt has hit another milestone, another record high, a staggering $40 trillion and still growing. President Trump is tightening the screws on Iran, threatening tremendous economic consequences for any country that does business with the Islamic Republic. Tehran is brushing aside the threat. The president says he plans to meet with North Korean dictator Kim Jong-un by the end of the year. There's been no confirmation from Pyongyang. The South Korean military reports the North has fired off a series of short-range ballistic missiles off of its east coast. The pilot of a small plane is dead, two Pennsylvania state troopers injured. The plane and a state police helicopter on a training mission collided at an airport near Harrisburg, Pennsylvania, last evening. Stocks opening lower this morning on Wall Street. This is SRN News.
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0: By now, you know what happened last night, but just in case...
1: Alonso drills it! That ball is headed for the moon. Will it stay fair? It's foul! Oh, no!
2: I probably got to take a look at this.
3: That's a fair ball.
2: Yep.
3: That is inside the pole, and Pete knows it.
0: Kevin Brown and the Hall of Famer Jim Palmer had the call on Masson. Replays clearly showing Alonso's drive was fair, but the call on the field was foul, and it wasn't overturned. For cockamamie reasons that shows Major League Baseball is so far behind other sports, it's ridiculous. What ensued was a 5-3 loss to the Yanks, and the Orioles now have lost 3 games in a row. Post-game reaction first from manager Albernaz.
4: 2026, I think technology has advanced pretty good. You know, there was teams using AI on the iPads, and other sports use ball tracking data for challengeable calls. Don't understand why we don't do it, but...
0: Then Alonso on what he thinks would be a simple fix.
5: Like football, you have the pylon camera, like with the plane, where it shoots right across the goal line. And I feel like for us, we could easily have a laser or a camera that shoots straight up.
0: So the question was posed to last night's starter, Chris Bassitt. Why MLB doesn't do it?
6: You ask every fan of this game that's a true fan, every single fan would want those cameras. If you ask every single player, they would want those cameras. You ask every coach, they want the cameras. It costs money. That's it.
0: He's not wrong. The loss leaves Baltimore 61-66 on the season, and now 1.5 back in the wild card race. Meanwhile, things got a bit physical yesterday between the Ravens and Vikings in Minnesota, especially on special teams play. But nothing like Saints and Cowboys the other day. Ravens DB Keon Martin did throw a punch, swing and a miss. Safety Kyle Hamilton explains the mindset.
7: At the end of the day, you don't want to fight. That's not the goal of being out here, but everybody's grown men out here. And if you feel somebody tried you a certain way and you feel like you need to do something about it, do something about it. But, I mean, it's not like that's the goal. And obviously temper's flare when there's some people not same jersey color as you. So I'm glad nothing really popped off like that.
0: Coming up in 30 minutes, the Ravens suffer an injury at a position they can least afford. And that is Stand On Sports.
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9: From the Fox 45 Weather Authority team, I'm meteorologist Justin Chambers. Calm start to your Thursday morning. We are weather alert as we track the potential for strong to severe thunderstorms on Thursday afternoon and into the evening time. Could see some damaging wind gusts, heavy rain, and there is a low-end tornado threat as well. So make sure to stay weather aware. A little bit drier on Friday, and another chance for storms comes on Saturday. From the Fox 45 Weather Authority, I'm meteorologist Justin Chambers for Talk Radio 680. WCBM.
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15: 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Maybe I should try it. And then that way I can report back to you guys. Their supplements are actually really good. I don't know if you guys ever purchased from Rescue. You should. You should. You know what? Speaking of which, I'll actually be filling in for Sean Casey for the Rescue segment on Sunday. So, yeah, Sunday morning, listen to WCBM, okay? All right, let's get right into this story out of Great Falls. It's a sad one indeed. Got a lot of questions here, first and foremost. But, you know, in case you missed it, in case you weren't with us at the beginning of the show, there was a stabbing in Great Falls, Virginia. That's Fairfax County. And it's a very unfortunate situation, but this mother was stabbed to death. And it was very clear that the person also attempted to set her body on fire. Now, as I mentioned, Kevin Davis is the new police chief down there. And, well, I guess he's not new. He's been there for a couple years. He used to be here in Baltimore. But here is the chief explaining a little bit of what happened.
16: Our victim, as you all know, is 42-year-old Carmen Pooch. She was stabbed and killed by a 19-year-old by the name of Alexis Campos. And I will share that Alexis Campos is under arrest. He is being interviewed right now by Fairfax County homicide detectives, and he is offering a full confession for what transpired. I will share that there was an intimate relationship that existed between our killer and our victim. Our victim, just a word about her, a mother, a loving mother of a three-year-old little girl who took care of her little girl. Certainly, no one deserves to be treated the way that our victim was treated, and she was stabbed repeatedly by our 19-year-old killer. So our condolences to the Pooch family and to Carmen's friends and loved ones. The way that she was treated by this killer was reprehensible, to say the least. So we do know that relationship existed. Our detectives, our homicide detectives, crime scene detectives, our specialists from our victim services division have been working relentlessly for the past couple of days to close this case. They have interacted with the restaurant where our victim and our killer worked together. We know again that they had an intimate relationship. We also know that our killer left the restaurant on the night of the murder armed with a fixed blade knife that he took from the restaurant. He also had a pair of latex gloves that he took from the restaurant. He also had a water bottle that he took from the restaurant, all very premeditated. He ended up siphoning gasoline out of his motorcycle. He filled the water bottle with gasoline after he dumped the water. We know that when our victim and our killer eventually found themselves at the park, Difficult Run Trail Park, we know that our killer stabbed our victim repeatedly and eventually doused her in gasoline and tried to set her on fire. He was unsuccessful in the attempt to burn our victim, but we know that occurred.
15: Unbelievable. Absolutely horrific. So Carmen Pooch, as he mentioned there, stabbed to death by this illegal immigrant. Now, at first when I heard this and the fact that she was on this trail, I don't know if you guys felt the same way, but my mind immediately went to Rachel Morin, right? How she was killed on the Ma and Pa Trail in Harford County by an illegal immigrant. And she was basically taken against her will and unfortunately forcibly sexually assaulted, and then he killed her. In this situation with Carmen Pooch, she was in an actual relationship with this illegal immigrant. 19 years old, this guy, Alexis, and she, 42 years old. Very interesting. Then I learned, of course, that they were working at this restaurant, and maybe possibly that's how they ended up in this affair. So horrific specifics in this case. I noted earlier that, of course, you know, and the police chief did talk about, you know, some of the specifics, but I do have a clip here from the assistant chief, Rachel Levy, and she talks about how this monster was hiding out in Maryland.
17: Monday morning at 6:43 a.m., officers from the McLean District Station responded to Difficult Run Park, where they located our victim, Carmen Pooch, deceased, and as the chief stated, she was suffering from multiple stab wounds and had been doused in gasoline. Detectives from our major crimes bureau have acted very quickly to process the crime scene, collect evidence, and conduct interviews. Within 48 hours, and emphasize within 48 hours, our detectives were successfully able to identify the suspect, that's 19-year-old Alexis Cedillos Campos, and they learned that he and our victim were known to each other as co-workers and involved in an intimate relationship. This morning, our suspect was taken into custody for second-degree murder in Maryland. I want to thank our detectives from the Fugitive Squad, the U.S. Marshals Service, and the Prince George's County Police Department for swiftly taking this violent, violent killer off the street.
15: All right. And we didn't really get to hear where this killer, Alexis, is from originally. I'm sure in the coming days we'll get more information on that front. Now, Chief Kevin Davis did say, of course, they used ring cameras in the neighborhood. And, of course, they had, they found out exactly where Carmen Pooch worked. And so then when they went to the restaurant, co-workers apparently told officers that they believed that they were in some kind of relationship. And then that's when they went to go check the cameras at the restaurant, and that's when they saw him taking the knife and the water bottle and doing everything that he did there. So, you know, they believe it's an open and shut case. And as she pointed out, the assistant chief, Rachel Levy, she pointed out all this transpired in 48 hours. So amazing police work. Again, thank you to all our men and women in blue. You know, we do appreciate you. But just think about all the stuff that they're going through, the extras that they're going through, because we have violent illegal immigrants on our streets. You know, in Fairfax County, and I know you guys are very familiar, especially if you're in the Maryland region, but there are protests all the time down there in Fairfax County, especially in the Springfield area, against ICE. Okay? They protest against ICE all of the time. These are areas where, you know, whether it's even in Loudoun County, that, you know, Northern Virginia in general, these are areas where they have called, not just to protest together to organize, but they have, you know, alerted people of ICE in the neighborhood. You know, they're the ones that, you know, immediately take their phones out and start recording ICE and yelling at them, similar to what you saw in Minnesota. You can see the same thing in Fairfax County. Okay? It's the same thing. At this point, what else do they need? What other proof do they need that we need to get these people off the streets? This is ridiculous. It's horrific. And now her son is left without a mother. Condolences to her family. As I mentioned, you know, it seemed to me, and I don't know if this, and we'll find out, I guess, as the days come, but this monster Alexis, as he was in PG County. See, this is what happens when you're a sanctuary state, right? You're this so-called welcoming state. You will have these individuals living possibly on your block, right down the street from you, that just have a different culture, a different way of life. They're hiding out from the system, right? They're living in the shadows. Of course, we don't know exactly why he did what he did, but I'm sure they'll figure it out soon enough and we'll know more. But again, condolences to Carmen Pooch's family and especially to her son. And this, I hope, is another lesson for those in Northern Virginia that are constantly throwing stones at President Trump and his administration and saying that ICE is, you know, a bunch of Nazis and all this other nonsense. I hope this finally wakes them up. But we shall see. All right. Speaking of waking up, this is something that we've been hearing about a lot, and that is The fact that in Baltimore County, it's looking a lot like Baltimore City. Every time I'm on Facebook, every time I'm on, any social media, website or platform, I always see a story about whether it's a robbery, whether it's a carjacking, whether there's a shooting, anything. And usually now it's in Baltimore County, as we were just talking about the shooting in Essex, the multiple shootings in Essex just last week. Of course, here you've got a situation in Reisterstown where a mom-and-pop jewelry store was hit. Take a listen.
18: Suspects are still on the loose, but I'm outside the store right now, and you can see where they have to put plaster up over the store because thieves smashed the glass on the store to make their way in before running out with that jewelry, and the whole thing was caught on camera. This surveillance video captures the moments that two thieves break a glass store and load more than $200,000 worth of jewelry from display cases into bags before running away. It happened at Crown Jewelry along Reisterstown Road early Saturday morning.
19: It's heartbreaking. Devastating. The thing is, for my dad, this is a baby.
18: Jane Oshansky is the daughter of the owner and helps him with the business, which has been open for more than 10 years.
19: He puts into it everything he had, and day by day he was building it, improving it. And so it's a little hard to see the damage that has been caused.
18: She says that thieves got away with all kinds of jewelry, such as bracelets, earrings, engagement rings, and watches, and also says that it's another hit to their business after some other setbacks over the past few years.
19: My dad unfortunately had to close the store for about 7 to 8 months during the pandemic, but, we survived. We kept going. And then we had a frozen pipe slot type of situation from a store next door.
18: And on top of that, in this case, she says the inventory wasn't insured.
19: We are a small family business. Yeah. We don't have the expense to insure all of the inventory, especially after all the events that happened in the past.
18: The crime has other businesses in that area talking about safety.
20: This neighborhood is need more security because I see a lot of things happen. It was very safe before, so now a lot of things changed.
18: But amid everything, Orshansky says that they've gotten so much support from the community, and right now their main goal is to fix the damage, get new inventory, and reopen.
19: We're choosing to not approach this with anger. We're just going to rebuild and open our doors.
18: And speaking of that, they're hoping to reopen within the next few weeks. You should call Baltimore County Police Department if you have any information that can help their investigation. Kyra Stewart, TV 11 News.
15: All right. She doesn't want to approach it with anger, but I will. I will. I'll do the heavy lifting. No problem. Again, on Reisterstown Road. Again. Now, where is Congressman Kwesi Mfume? Where are all the legislators? Where is everybody? Where is County Councilman Izzy Patoka? Julian Jones, he loves a good photo op. Where is he? This is a sad situation. Now, of course, to hear there that they didn't have everything insured, that's heartbreaking. But as you heard her also say, they barely survived the COVID pandemic because guess what? At that time, legislators, those elected officials, they didn't believe, I'm sure, that her father's business was essential. So they had to close. And they just sat there like so many others during the so-called pandemic. And so here they are taking hit after hit after hit. And then you hear the neighboring, because they went to, and you saw her there with Kyra Stewart, you went to the neighboring store, and the gentleman there says, yeah, this is getting very dangerous. It's getting worse. It wasn't like this a few years ago. I know. As I stood there before the Baltimore City Jewish Council, and I told everybody there, I said, you're next. I don't know what you're waiting for. Reisterstown Road, Pikesville, more to see in Park Heights. You are next. You're seeing the crime inch its way into Baltimore County, and you are next. And everybody sat there like a deer in headlights. Even Ricky Spector, they all just looked at me. Congressman Mfume gets up to say his piece. Well, guys, you know me. You know me. That's what's important. You know me. Where is he today? Where is that guy you know? Can you call him now? You know him so well. This is why voting is important. Elections have consequences. And now you see time and time again. And yeah, I get a lot of emails. I get a lot of the text messages. I get a lot of people informing me about everything that's going on in the area. Trust me, I see it. But your legislators, they're not going to do anything about it. Just like at Vince's Crab House in Middle River. Guess what they had to do at Vince's? They had to hire their own security. Now, I hope things have gotten better now that they cleaned up the open-air drug market there on Middle River and Compass Road. So hopefully things are a little bit better. But, you know, Vince's Crab House and many others, they have to come out of their own pocket for that extra security. Do you think this jewelry store can come out of their pocket for extra security? The answer is hell no. All right, we come back, we'll talk more about this. If you want to weigh in, 410-WCBM680, 410-922-6680. 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
21: Republicans, for the first time I can remember in my lifetime, actually have a war chest of over $800 million. It's nearly $1 billion to spend on the midterms. Establishment Dems, I keep reading article after article. They're not giving to these lunatics. You know, those people that are cowardly and gutless and won't publicly criticize the people that have hijacked their party, that now dominate their party. Again, since 2019, 250 elected DSA members. There's going to be over 40, maybe close to 50 when all said and done this year. They're not donating, and I understand they're not even buying the ad time now, which means they may not even have the availability to buy ad time. Republicans are set. They're ready to roll.
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1: It was 1980-something.
15: All right, we're talking about the jewelry store that was unfortunately robbed on Reisterstown Road. I do have a text here. It says, I thought jewelers locked their goods in a

0: And remember, he did support former Governor Larry Hogan. And then I had a conversation with him when I was just running in the second district. And he said, well, you know, Johnny and I, we go way back, you know, that whole thing. And I said, Bobby, come on. Come on. You don't really think Johnny's going to go to Capitol Hill and have any concern about the district. Johnny's about Johnny, right? He's about Johnny and maybe his dad. They are there to get whatever benefit they can get out of being in office. It's not about the district. It's about what they can get. And Bobby says, Kim, now you know, I can't really do anything. My hands are tied. So kind of left it there. But, you know, you do see it sometimes. You do see them, you know, flip things a little bit. Now, I will say, and I don't think Bobby even would care that I share this, I would say that he still was not excited about the fact that I supported President Trump. And he said, Kim, if you want anybody in my community, you've gotta disavow Trump. I said, that will never happen. He said, well, I'm just telling you, that's how this has to go. I said, that'll never happen. That'll never happen. Even just think about it. Everything that President Trump has done for Israel, everything that President Trump has done for the Jewish community in general, you're telling me they still have a hang up on President Trump? Really? It was clear Obama was no friend to the Jewish community. That was clear even before he got in office. Remember all the stuff that his pastor would say at church? Come on. You're telling me the Jewish community has a problem with Trump? I don't believe it. If they do, they're not listening. They got to open the ears, I guess. Anyways, real quick, Boulder County police officer injured in the shooting in Pikesville. He was released from rehab. Sure, I'm not sure if you guys saw this. I almost cried watching it, so I don't know. Fox Baltimore has a video on their social media accounts, but you probably remember. And Paul Strong is on the back of their shirts, but Paul, unfortunately, was injured in that shooting in Pikesville. Remember they got a call and they ended up in the park over there? And there was so much going on. I don't think we really got the full story. But he was shot in the head, Paul Catafamo. And they walked him out yesterday. And they have video all over social media. So congratulations to him and his family. I'm glad that he survived and doing well. But it is heartbreaking. Again, thank your first responders. We got more coming up next. Stay right there.
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6: Breaking news this hour from Town Hall. I'm Rex Thomason. America's national debt continues to snowball, hitting another record high.
7: For many economists and investors, what's worrying is how quickly the U.S. national debt reached $40 trillion, more than doubling over the last decade. About a third of the increase in government borrowing occurred during the first 2 years of the COVID-19 pandemic, when both Presidents Donald Trump and Joe Biden ramped up spending in response. A more persistent and significant factor is the long-running budget deficit. For the past 25 years, the U.S. government has been spending more than what it receives in tax receipts, and there's little to signal that the budget deficit will ease.
6: The BBC's Maura Fogarty. President Trump threatens tremendous economic consequences for any country that does business with Iran. Mr. Trump says he plans to meet with North Korean dictator Kim Jong-un by the end of the year. Who gets to stand behind that world-famous podium?
8: Speculation continues to swirl on who will replace White House spokeswoman Caroline Leavitt when she steps down at the end of this month. One name widely floated for the

0: physician, attorney Alina Haba, who used to represent Donald Trump. She posts on her X page, "I'm not in the running for any job. However, if I'm getting a new one, I'd love for one of the anonymous sources to let me know first. Fake news remains the undefeated champ. Well, until I come at them." And then she posts a little wink emoji at the end. Laura Winters reporting.
1: The pilot of a small plane is dead. Two Pennsylvania state troopers injured. The plane and a state police helicopter that was on a training mission collided at an airport near Harrisburg, Pennsylvania last evening. Investigators say the plane, a Cessna, had veered into the helicopter. Watching Wall Street this morning, the Dow is down about 342 points. More on these stories at townhall.com.
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4: 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It's 10:03. I'm Maggie Hunter with the latest headlines from the WCBM Maryland News Center, brought to you by Audiology Associates. A Glen Burnie woman who attends Virginia State University is accused of hiding a mass shooting suspect in her dorm room closet. 19-year-old Shania Johnson has been charged with a misdemeanor for allegedly hiding the man accused of shooting five people on the campus Sunday morning. She has been since released on her own recognizance. 19-year-old Cameron Harris is facing multiple charges in connection with the shooting, and he's being held without bond. And a judge will decide the fate of a Baltimore police officer accused of trying to run down a suspect with his patrol vehicle last year. The prosecution and defense presented their closing arguments on Wednesday in the bench trial. Prosecutors say Officer Robert Parks used his cruiser to chase a man wanted on a warrant in Central Park Heights, while the defense argued that he was just trying to take a suspect into custody. Parks is charged with attempted second-degree murder, assault, and misconduct in office. Steinalt Sports and the Fox 45 Weather Authority forecast next.
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7: Well, we'll be talking about this one for a long time.
8: Alonso drills it. That ball is headed for the moon. Will it stay fair? It's foul. Oh, no.
9: I've probably got to take a look at this.
7: That's a fair ball.
9: Yep.
7: That is inside the pole, and Pete knows it.
10: Kevin Brown and the Hall of Famer Jim Palmer had the call on Masson. Pete Alonso and the Birds clearly robbed last night at Camden Yards. The home run in the seventh ruled foul, kept the game tied at three, and the Yanks would score two in the eighth to pull it out. 5-3, the final, the O's third loss in a row. Postgame now, Alonso explaining what the umpire told him.
11: What I was told is there was, in order to overturn a call, you need to have two camera angles to confirm it. But the best view, there's the only view that shows the ball fair fouls, the one down the line, but no other camera angle is available.
10: O's and Yanks tonight at 6:35 to close out the series. The Birds will send Kyle Bradish to the hill. Ravens suffered what appears to be their first major injury of the preseason as center Danny Pinter was carted off the practice field yesterday in Minnesota. The nature of the injury is still unclear, but it was to his right leg. Pinter had taken most of the first team snaps at center during offseason workouts and training camp and started Saturday's preseason opener against the Eagles. Coming up in 30 minutes, scathing comments from Orioles pitcher Chris Bassett. And that is Stein on Sports.
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13: For the Fox 45 Weather Authority team, I'm meteorologist Justin Chambers. We are weather alert today, tracking the potential for showers and thunderstorms developing in the afternoon and evening time. Some of them could be strong to severe, so make sure to stay weather aware. A little bit drier on Friday and another chance for storms coming on Saturday. From the Fox 45 Weather Authority, I'm meteorologist Justin Chambers for Talk Radio 680 WCBM.
4: 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I'm Maggie Hunter, 680 WCBM News.
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14: All right. Good morning. Good morning. Happy Thursday. Happy Jim Plasek Putting Social Day. And guess what? We're still going to be at the Turf Valley Resort this evening, 5 p.m. to 8 p.m. Rain or shine, it's going to be a great time. If it's raining, of course, we'll be inside there at Alexandra's, the restaurant. So we're still going to be there. Justin Chambers isn't the boss to me. Look, he says, remain weather aware. I'm aware. I heard you. I'm still going. We're going to have a great time. This is second annual Kim Plays a Putting Social. It would be like the one day this week that's just not the best, of course. It always happens that way, right? But we're going to have fun still. So hopefully I will see you this evening, 5 p.m. at Turf Valley Resort and the Kim Klasick Putting Social, second annual. And we're still going to give away prizes, so it'll still be a good time. All right, before we get into Governor Westmore on the campaign trail, literally, I did want to make sure you're aware of the explosion that killed a woman in Annapolis yesterday. Very sad story indeed. Take a listen.
15: Officials are working on the theory that it was a propane explosion that killed one homeowner and sent the other to Johns Hopkins Bayview. But they say until they can actually locate the source of the propane and secure it, the area isn't safe. Anne Arundel County officials say until they can locate the source of the deadly house explosion in Annapolis, the scene is not safe. Roads are closed, four additional homes have been evacuated, and there is a significant debris field as the investigation continues. At a briefing late this afternoon, officials said the 911 call started pouring in at 12:17 p.m. Neighbors reporting hearing an explosion and then seeing massive catastrophic damage. Officials say a man and a woman lived in the two-story home. The woman was pronounced dead at the scene. The man was flown to Bayview Bird Center. Officials also said significant levels of propane are being detected inside the debris of the collapse, but they have yet to locate the source.
16: So once we find where that propane tank is, we are going to secure that so that we can move into what we call a secondary search of that structure. It is significantly The integrity is significantly challenged.
15: Officials describe heroic action taken by neighbors who rushed to the home after hearing the explosion to find the woman in the driveway. They tried to pull her to safety, but she was pronounced dead at the scene. Officials say they don't know if anybody else was in the home at the time. They have a canine team from D.C. on the way to conduct that search, but that search can't happen until the source of the propane is located.
16: And once that's done, the Anne Arundel County Fire Department special operations teams will begin to shore up the building so they can dig deeper down into the collapse pile to make sure that nobody else is in there.
15: There were two other minor injuries, authorities told us today. A police officer who injured their leg and a neighbor who was treated for heat exhaustion. And they say at this hour, investigators are door knocking, asking neighbors with doorbell camera, ring camera, to look at their footage and see if they can locate the propane vendor who visited that home an hour before the explosion. I'm Kate Amara, TV 11 News.
14: All right. Sad story indeed. Now, you know, of course, they're saying they're still looking to find out, who that company was that brought the propane. And I was thinking, like, as soon as you heard about the explosion, if that was your company and you heard where it occurred, wouldn't you then try to contact officials and let them know? But I guess not. So now they're still searching for that company. I also noted they were bringing a canine team from Washington, D.C. in to conduct a search as well and try to find the source of the propane leak. Do we not have our own canine team that can do that? We have to get them from Washington, D.C.? Is, you know, propane leaks, is that much different where they would have a special canine team for that? I thought that was a little interesting, but also they said, and if you heard there, the police chief, he was saying that they still don't even know if there are more individuals in the home. They cannot go any further until that canine team conducts their search. So, this is obviously a very active, situation and investigation, but so sad indeed. I don't know if you guys are like myself, but, you know, of course, with grills and everything, you've got the propane tanks. I'm always looking sideways at it, you know, thinking, you know, I hope my friend knows what they're doing over there when when they fire up the grill. And you pray nothing happens, but it sounds like something had to occur here. I guess, Brian, the producer, how would something like this happen? Do you know, a propane explosion? See, I don't even know how that works, so... Anyways, we'll wait for the details, but I wanted to just share that story with you. All right, we're going to get to Governor Wes Moore and what he had to say on the campaign trail. Just like everybody else that's running for office, Governor Moore has to present some kind of platform, right? You know, well, I guess unless you're like Kwesi and Fume, you know, you'd have to present anything. But Governor Wes Moore understands that he is not the most accomplished governor in the country, even though, remember, he still was voted the chair of the Governor's Association. Remember that? I still can't believe that. Anyways, I'm not going to think about it. Governor Moore is still trying to make the case on why he should be reelected here in the state of Maryland. And I will say, he didn't get too specific, but, you know, he was on a hiking trail. So maybe that's why they couldn't go into specifics. They were, you know, they were exerting a lot of energy already. Take a listen.
17: What are you doing in your next term, assuming you've been elected? What's some of your priorities that you really want to focus in on?
18: Well, you know, I think some of the big things we want to get done is we've got to make sure we're just getting this economy going. Mm-hmm. And we're getting it done in a way that is going to make sure it grows for everybody and not just some people.
17: Right.
18: The problem is that oftentimes the way Maryland's economy worked was we were very reliant on Washington, D.C.
17: Right.
18: And so when you saw the kind of assault that we've now seen from this federal administration,
17: yeah,
18: the federal government has fired over 31,000 people in a year in our state. That's more than any other state in this country. And so we said we've got to make sure we're diversifying our economy off of Washington, D.C.
17: Right.
18: And at the same time, though, I got to make sure that it's working for everybody.
17: Yeah.
18: Not just for the wealthiest, but making sure that everybody is getting the supports they need, and so we can get people back into the workforce, It's a reason we've done things like giving the middle class a tax cut.
17: Yeah.
18: It's a reason we've done things like made the large investments in childcare in our state's history. Yeah. It's a reason I've done things like the largest mass pardon in the history of the United States of America, because I want to get people back into the workforce. Over 175,000 misdemeanor cannabis convictions I pardoned.
17: Yeah.
18: Largest in the country's history. And so that's the kind of thing I think we want to really make sure we're zeroing in and working on, because if we can do that, then I think our the long-term goal of saying, are you going to focus on ending child poverty? Are you going to do the big things that we said we're going to do? I think that then we have we're on the pace to do it.
14: All right. Could you hear him over the music? The music was loud. Not sure who put that clip together. Anyways, Governor Wes Moore was talking about the economy here in the state of Maryland. If you guys want to weigh in, you can. 410-WCVM-680, 410-922-6680. Of course, you can text me the text line. But I noticed that he was talking about the economy as if we're not 48th right now when it comes to the economy numbers. I think there was also, yesterday, and I saw it real quick, Chris Paps, I think, posted it on X. Wallet Hub was talking about the fact that Baltimore City, out of 300 cities, we ranked 299 as far as best cities for real estate investment. So we're at the bottom of the barrel on all points, okay? But I will say, he talked about the 31,000 federal workers that were laid off due to DOGE. And then he referred to it as an attack. Was it really an attack? Or were we doing something in government that everybody wanted, that taxpayers wanted? Getting rid of waste, fraud, and abuse. Those 31,000 workers, yes, they were laid off. But has anyone complained about any agency or not, you know, being able to get anything accomplished from any government agency that they worked with? No. No one has complained about this. A lot of those government workers, and you might know some of them, a lot of those government workers were just kind of sitting there on the payroll. They weren't doing much of anything. Now, you do have some government workers that, you know, don't call over here saying that, Kim, you don't work. I understand that you do work. And I have friends that work in the government. Obviously, I grew up in Accokeek. Lots of government workers down there. And that was really, if you look at the numbers in PG County, all right, in Prince George's County, they always say, oh, it's the wealthiest black county in the country. But all of, you know, most of the workers there, yes, black, they mostly work for the federal government. And so there's nothing wrong with having a federal government job. But yes, as Governor Wes Moore says, we do rely heavily on federal jobs. And instead of saying, you know what, and as the governor, here's why I'm focused on bringing more job opportunities, more career opportunities to Maryland. Here's how I'm trying my best to be business friendly. He didn't bring up any of those things because he's not doing it. He talked about quantum computing for like 2 weeks, saying that we're going to be a hub. And then the company said, no, actually, we're going to Knoxville, Tennessee, because Maryland is charging us all these taxes and fees and we don't have to pay them. We'll just go to another state. And that's exactly what they did. And so here, you know, they're now taking this victory lap about the federal, I saw this, the FBI building. Senator Angela Alsobrooks has been posting about it. They're excited that the FBI headquarters might end up being in Greenbelt. Well, turns out, and as we all expected, the Trump administration said we're going to appeal that. And many people are commenting. It's like, well, why would you take this victory lap before even the first appeal? Like, it doesn't even make any sense. But it's like they have to because they've got nothing else to hang their hat on. So Governor Moore is talking about the FBI headquarters as well because he cannot talk about the Francis Scott Key Bridge. He can't talk about quantum computing. He can't talk about bringing great career opportunities here to Maryland. They can't talk about it at all. They're not doing it. So while you have other governors that are making sure that they have careers within their states and they're growing the economy, our governor is in South Carolina, he's in Texas, he's in Massachusetts, he's in Georgia, right? We looked at the list. He was in Las Vegas. He went to LA to go see Jessica Alba and friends. He's everywhere else. He's not focused on Maryland at all. So he can't grow the economy. And not only that, we saw the audits. Shout out to Sonya Dunn, by the way. She had a great interview with Spotlight on Maryland. I saw it. I reposted it on X. She sat down with Gary Collins. She had a great interview talking about how Brooke Learman should resign today. And I agree with her. She's terrible. But those audits showed you a large picture that nobody is watching what's going on. You got millions upon millions of dollars, you know, leaving the state. They have no idea where it's going. They don't seem to care about it. You go to, you listen to whether it's Brooke Learman or Wes Moore, and they're talking about activism. They're talking about President Trump. They're talking about all this other nonsense. Now, we did lose, I think they said, what was it, 31,000 federal jobs here in the state of Maryland. And if you're wondering how many Virginia lost, I did look it up. It's about 7,000. So, you know, not the same. But to say that the federal government attacked Maryland because they laid off these workers, that's just not true. And this is what always gets me about these interviews with Wes Moore. No, it seems as though nobody wants to ask him a tough question. And maybe that's the criteria. Maybe that's how they were able to qualify for an interview. Because I can't seem to get one. Now on my X feed, I've got his spokesperson, Carter Elliott. We follow each other. Amar Moussa, you know, he called into the show. We now follow each other. They will not give me an interview with Governor Wes Moore. They won't do it. I've asked Carter. He laid it out. Oh, you know, the WCBM is doing this and doing it. I said, WCBM, we're asking regular questions just like everybody else. We're not even rude about it. We're just asking the questions. Because right now it's taxation without representation. But they won't honor it. They won't allow us to have the interview. Now, I did notice when he was talking about the economy, and this is what I said before, he could not give a specific example of how he's growing the economy. Not once did he mention anything. And don't ever forget that huge press conference. And like I said, there's nothing wrong with working at McDonald's or any fast food chain. It's an honest job. But when your governor gets up at the podium after losing so many jobs in this state, and he gets up at the podium and has an entire press conference for jobs at McDonald's. And this is right after we lost a credit rating. Remember that? We lost a Moody rating. We were downgraded. I'm not saying there's anything wrong with those jobs, but, you know, our governor, who was once talking about quantum computing and being a leader in AI, for him to get up and say, oh, wow, this is huge. We're getting these jobs with McDonald's. You know, it's not the same. It is not the same. So anyways, like I said, here's another interview where the interviewer didn't really ask him much question about what he's doing to actually grow the economy. Didn't ask him. There was no mention, by the way, in this entire interview about the Key Bridge. Nothing. Absolutely nothing. All right. We get back. You know, even though we're in a deficit, I did want to tell you about the voting machines that we're actually buying. Okay. Now I also want to tell you about a really nice guy that I know. 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
20: Likewise.
19: All right, so a lot of folks have earwax,
20: yep.
19: And when is it time to get it removed? Do you use the tips?
20: No.
19: No tips ever,
20: no.
19: Right?
20: Nothing smaller than your elbow. I get this question all the time, and I love when I see an ear full of earwax, because it's going to be immediate gratification for your patients. And earwax is necessary, right? Too much is a problem. A little is normal, and you want to leave it. So when we use Q-tips, all it does is strip the ear of natural oils. Our ear consists of a certain pH level, so it doesn't get too dry, and it has oil lubricants that help the wax start by the eardrum, and it migrates out, and that oil helps it slough out. And earwax falls out naturally when you're sleeping, bathing, walking around. I mean, you don't even know. It's just little pieces. But what happens with the Q-tip is now you shove it back in, and that's when we get impactions. A little is okay. Patients come in and like, I did this to get rid of wax. No, leave it alone. If it's a problem, I'll take care of it. Because when you do strip your ear every day, your ear will produce more wax to compensate, because it needs to create that certain balance. You know, earwax is sticky because it catches bugs and dirt, so it doesn't get to the eardrum. It also has a certain smell to keep bugs away, and it helps the ear stay clean, right? It's protecting the eardrum from debris and environmental factors. So we only like to remove it when it's truly a problem. Other than that, just let it be. And if you are one of those people who do have chronic earwax, there are some over-the-counter supplements to use, like Debrox is one. It's a peroxide-based drops that helps just pull the wax away from the ear so it comes out better. But honestly, if you just come into an audiologist or your primary doctor, you know, we love removing wax. It's fun. If you really want, you can take it home with you.
19: Bugs? But, I don't know if I'll ever be the same after hearing that.
20: Yes.
19: Call, get your earwax removed, 410-944-3100, or schedule at AAIAudiology.com.
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14: All right, Firefighter John, as always, thank you for your service. He's pointing this out in the text line. He said, can't remember Governor Westmore said he was going to travel the country supporting black candidates for office. Of course, we won't see him in Florida supporting Byron Donalds. And he sure wasn't supporting Whitsome Sears. So it seems like he's only supporting some black candidates, but not the ones that are actually Republican. What a joke. Yeah, John, I mentioned that yesterday. He should be excited about Byron Donalds. He's going to make history there in Florida. He will be the first black governor of Florida. I think many people do not believe that David Jolly will really give him quite a run. So people are thinking that Byron Donalds is going to win in almost a landslide. Obviously, Byron's still going to attack this like, you know, it's neck and neck. But, yeah, you would think Wes Moore would be excited about it. He didn't even post about him winning the primary. I thought that was a little rude, you know? And you're right, John. Remember, he actually campaigned against Winston Sears. He went down to campaign for Abigail Spanberger. And what a disaster she has been. All right. So you probably heard, and we talked a little bit about this before, but we are going to spend the money on the voting machines. Now, some people are probably wondering, well, Kim, how can we do that if we are basically $3 billion in debt? Well, that's a great question. But apparently it is not a question that our officials, or I should say our elected leaders, have, because they decided that they are going to spend $104 million on new voting machines in the state of Maryland. Now, of course, with this story, you've got Jared DeMatteis' picture in the headlines. He's like on the front page here. And, you know, when I said 104, it's actually $109.4 million on these voting machines. And, if you want to read the story, I know that, this on Fox 45 is everywhere right now, actually. Here's the story. It says Maryland is preparing to spend up to $109.4 million on a new statewide voting system, setting up a costly election overhaul that uses similar machines as the state continues to confront large structural budget gaps for the rest of the decade. Now, this large-scale purchase would mark nearly a quarter of $1 billion in taxpayer dollars on state election equipment since 2002. The Maryland Board of Public Works approved the contract on July 22nd. And we talked about this then, because it's an Omaha-based election system and software company. The initial award is approximately $84.9 million, but with the two-year renewal options, that is why they increased it to roughly $109.4 million over 9 years. So many people are wondering, do we really need this equipment now? Of course, if you ask somebody over at the Maryland Board of Elections, they will tell you yes. And other people are saying, no, it doesn't seem like we need them now, because as you saw in the primary election, our biggest hurdle was really the mail-in ballots, not the machines. Now, procurement documents reviewed by Spotlight on Maryland show 8 vendors were solicited. 4 submitted proposals, and ES&S received the highest overall technical rating from the evaluation committee in a unanimous final decision. Now, why was that unanimous? Because they all are excited about this, right? They're all excited about it. We don't really have the money, but hey, spend it anyways. All right, when we get back, don't forget at 11 o'clock we'll be joined by Chris Burnett to find out more what's going on in the Strait of Hormuz. But coming up next, we're going to talk about the flock cameras. So stay right there.
1: With SRN News, I'm Rich Thomason in Washington. On the heels of President Trump's announcement that he plans a meeting with North Korean dictator Kim by year's end, there's word of another North Korean missile launch. South Korea's military says the North fired off a series of short-range ballistic missiles toward the sea. Another night of terror for war-weary civilians in Ukraine as Russia launched yet another large-scale attack. Reports of at least 16 people killed in the latest Russian assault. The national debt has hit another record high, soaring to $40 trillion and still growing. President Trump, meanwhile, continues to rail against Federal Reserve interest rate policies. On Wall Street this morning, stocks deep in the red. The Dow is down about 363 points, while the Nasdaq is off almost 200 points, and the S&P down 28 points. More details at srnnews.com.
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10: By now, you know what happened last night, but just in case...
8: Alonso drills it! That ball is headed for the moon. Will it stay fair? It's foul! Oh, no!
9: I probably got to take a look at this.
7: That's a fair ball.
9: Yep.
7: That is inside the pole, and Pete knows it.
10: Kevin Brown and the Hall of Famer Jim Palmer had the call on Masson. Replays clearly showing Alonzo's drive was fair, but the call on the field was foul, and it wasn't overturned. For cockamamie reasons, that shows Major League Baseball is so far behind other sports, it's ridiculous. What ensued was a 5-3 loss to the Yanks, and the Orioles now have lost 3 games in a row. Post-game reaction first from manager Albernaz.
11: 2026, I think technology is advanced pretty good. You know, there was teams using AI on the iPads, and other sports use ball tracking data for challengeable calls. Don't understand why we don't do it, but...
10: Then Alonso on what he thinks would be a simple fix.
11: Like football, you have the pylon camera, like with the plane, where it shoots right across the goal line. And I feel like for us, we could easily have a laser or a camera that shoots straight up.
10: So the question was posed to last night's starter, Chris Bassett. Why MLB doesn't do it?
11: You ask every fan of this game that's a true fan, every single fan would want those cameras. If you ask every single player, they would want those cameras. You ask every coach, they want the cameras. It costs money. That's it.
10: He's not wrong. The loss leaves Baltimore 61-66 on the season, and now 1.5 back in the wild card race. Meanwhile, things got a bit physical yesterday between the Ravens and Vikings in Minnesota, especially on special teams play. But nothing like Saints and Cowboys the other day. Ravens DB Keon Martin did throw a punch, swing and a miss. Safety Kyle Hamilton explains the mindset.
23: At the end of the day, you don't want to fight. That's not the goal of being out here, but everybody's grown men out here. And if you feel somebody tried you a certain way and you feel like you need to do something about it, do something about it. But, I mean, it's not like that's the goal. And obviously temper's flare. And some people are not same jersey color as you. So I'm glad nothing really popped off like that.
10: Coming up in 30 minutes, the Ravens suffer an injury at a position they can least afford. And that is Stein on Sports.
24: Hey, it's Rod Wittstad. 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So please call or text me, 410-525-WILL. That's 410-525-WILL. And hey, $750 per person is still a great price.
4: From the Fox 45 Weather Authority team, I'm meteorologist Justin Chambers. Calm start to your Thursday morning. We are weather alert as we track the potential for strong to severe thunderstorms on Thursday afternoon and into the evening time. Could see some damaging wind gusts, heavy rain, and there is a low-end tornado threat as well. So make sure to stay weather aware. A little bit drier on Friday, and another chance for storms comes on Saturday. From the Fox 45 Weather Authority, I'm meteorologist Justin Chambers for Talk Radio 680. WCBM.
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0: Happy Thursday. And don't forget, it is Kim Klasick Putting Social Day. It's our second annual, and we will be there, rain or shine, Turf Valley Resort, tonight, 5 p.m. to 8 p.m. I guess that's not really light, right? This evening, I should say. 5 p.m. to 8 p.m. Of course, if it's raining, we will be inside at Alexandra's. We're still going to have the food, the cash bar, and, of course, surprises as well. So it'll still be a good time. I guess, you know, if you could also think about it as a networking event as well. Last year, I will say that we had a lot of great business professionals that were also there. So it was just a lot of fun. And it's always great to meet many of you and put like a face with the name. So when you text in or you call in, I know exactly who I am speaking with. So can't wait to see you. This is my one event of the year with WCBM. So I'm excited to see many of you this evening at Turf Valley Resort. If you want to still come, of course you can. WCBM.com. You have tickets there, $40 a piece. And that basically pays for all the food. So so to still, you know, come and you know, come like you're coming off of work and you're ready to eat some tea and have a drink, and it'll be a good time. It'll be a really good time. All right. I did ask you for the question of the day about the flock cameras. If you go to WCBM.com or if you're on the app, here is the question of the day brought to you by Turf Valley Resort. Are you concerned with flock cameras violating your privacy? Now, the flock cameras, in case you are not aware, those are the license plate readers. Okay. So when you're going through a traffic light, it can read your license plate. I think many people have talked about the fact that, if you've heard in the news lately, some of these juveniles that have been carjacking people, they have been tracked by using these flock cameras. And so there are some people wondering now, are the flock cameras a violation of the Fourth Amendment right? And we're going to get to that in just a second, but real quick, just so you know, because Fox 45 and WMAR, they both have the article here. But I just want to make sure you know, how many of them are actually in Baltimore, and how many are across the state. Right now, you've got 50 flock cameras in Baltimore and 400 flock cameras across the state of Maryland. And don't forget, you can always call in 410-WCBM-680, 410-922-6680. Now, there are many people across the country that are wondering whether or not this is a violation. Okay. I did find, and I had to go all the way to Connecticut to find this, but I did find an NBC reporter talking about what he believes is to be the case when it comes to the violation. Take a listen.
1: Do flock cameras violate the Fourth Amendment? I'm Jeremy with NBC Connecticut, and I've been covering the flock cam issue a lot lately. It's an argument I've heard a lot from people like this guy. Quick civics refresher, the Fourth Amendment protects you from unreasonable and warrantless searches. So, what do the courts say? A federal case in Norfolk, Virginia challenged the use of flock cameras. The city argued there's no reasonable expectation of privacy when you're driving on public roads. Earlier this year, a federal judge agreed with the city. But here's the important part, that ruling is being appealed. Quinnipiac School of Law Professor Chester Fernandez says courts have mostly ruled on very specific situations involving flock cameras. He says the bigger legal question is whether collecting lots of snapshots of where someone travels over time becomes something different. The U.S. Supreme Court has already ruled in other cases you see over here, police generally need warrants to access certain location tracking technologies like cell phone location data and GPS tracking. So could a case involving flock cameras eventually reach the Supreme Court? Fernandez says it's possible.
0: All right, so there you have it. So this might have to be decided by the Supreme Court. Now, apparently with these flock cameras, they say they do not use facial recognition. They are focused on identifying vehicles rather than the people inside them. So it'll see the license plates, the vehicle make, the model, the color, and other characteristics of the car. But maybe you can imagine, many people are like, excuse me, right? Because this goes above and beyond. This is, it's not just reading your license plate, okay? So we can see the make, the model, and even the color of your car. So this is, you know, kind of bringing in some of that new AI technology. Now, as I mentioned before, I didn't get to find the exact number, but we've been hearing about the carjackings and how they've been using the license plate readers, these flock cameras, to find the cars because they take that snapshot. And as these carjackers are going through these lights with the flock cameras, obviously now they have a tool to work with. The police have this tool to work with to find out exactly which direction they're going on the road, and they can see a lot more of the car because of these flock cameras. They can even most likely see, I know they say facial recognition's not there, but I'm sure they can at least see how many people are in the car. It sounds like it's a very, very good quality camera. That's what it sounds like to me. Okay, now I haven't seen the actual footage myself. Of course, there are some videos that they've been posting on YouTube and social media, and they're pretty good. There was even, I don't know if you guys are familiar with the American Civil Liberties Union and the Electronic Frontier Foundation. They have a page here on their website, American Civil Liberties Union and Electronic Frontier Foundation. And they showed a camera in Norfolk, Virginia. And they're arguing that the system can really see not just the driver's movement, but there on the video, you can actually see the people walking by. So you can see very clearly the person on the sidewalk. And you can see their clothes. No, I can't see their face per se, but I'm sure if that was a relative or family member, you would be able to identify who that person is. And so now, of course, it's now this big question is, you know, are these flock cameras, are they like Big Brother at this point? All right. So I want to call it away, and I want to talk to you about this. 410-WCBM-680, 410-922-6680. Real quick before I get to the phone line here. Let's see. I wanted to go to the question of the day again. Are you concerned with flock cameras violating your privacy? Oh, wow. It's kind of split right now. 56% of you say yes, 44% of you say no. And then, of course, I'm sure there's many of you thinking, you know, what's the give and take here? Because, yeah, there's a flock cameras, and, yeah, I might feel like it's violating my privacy, but at the same time, it's helping police solve many cases, and we're getting more criminals off the streets. I mean, some people are like, you know, for that, I'll give a little. And other people are like, especially our libertarian friends, they're like, well, no, that's still unacceptable, which I understand their argument. All right, let me go to the phone lines here. I've got Dale in Jarrisville. Hey, Dale, what say you on this?
2: Good morning, Kim.
0: Morning.
2: You've been on the Beltway lately, haven't you?
0: Yep.
2: You see all those stanchions with the big metal poles hanging out?
0: Yep, I do.
2: They're going to have license plate readers on all them when they get done, when they finally get the whole thing done. They're going to be speed and license plate readers.
0: So let me ask you this, Dale. Do you think that's a violation of privacy, or are you fine with it?
2: No, I'm not fine with it. I think it's totally wrong.
0: Yeah. But let me ask you this. With all the
2: that they're doing radar on us, but
0: right. With all the criminals they've been able to catch, you know, since having these flock cameras up, do you think that at least gives you a little peace of mind?
2: Not really.
0: You're still not interested. Well, Dale, thank you so much for calling in. I appreciate you.
2: You're welcome.
0: Thank you. Have a great weekend. Let's see. Tom in the text line says, Kim, we are seeing George Orwell's 1984 play out. I think the flock cameras are an invasion of privacy. This is just another way to track your movement. Again, that comes in from Tom. Yeah, Tom, and when you look at, because before the story, I didn't look at what a flock camera could actually see. And then, like I said, I went to the website and I saw it and I was like, wow, you can definitely see the pedestrians very clearly. You can see very clearly into the car. You know, the kids say, you know, catching somebody in 4K. That's that's basically what it is. It's, you know, it's very clear. Now, I would think that in some neighborhoods that are riddled with crime and violence, I would think that some neighborhoods where you might have, say, senior citizens that are afraid to leave their house, you know, there could be an open-air drug market. Look, I know all about that. They might be fine with it, considering, like I said, you could see the closure rate on some of the cases these days are getting much better, especially in Baltimore City. You can tell, you know, when they use the Ring cameras, they're using the Flock cameras, you know, of course, they seem to be closing these cases and getting these criminals off the streets much faster. Now, whether or not they're prosecuted properly and actually a judge puts them behind bars, that's another story. But if it's helping with the closure rate, some people might be fine with it. Let me go back to the phone lines here. I've got Roger in Baltimore. Hey, Roger, what say you on this? Roger? Oh, Roger could not hang on. Roger, if you want to hang on, you can. Or call back, I should say. You can. I'm up in the air with this one. And I do think it's going to go to the Supreme Court, by the way. I do think it's going to go to the Supreme Court. I don't know how I feel about it. I don't like the invasion of the privacy, but I also am sick and tired of these juveniles getting away with carjacking. I'm tired of the criminals. I'm tired of, you know, the car thefts being stolen right out of the driveway. But I mean, it does feel definitely like Big Brother. And I guess that's why many of you are split on this one. And it might have something to do with where you live. You know, maybe if you live in an area where, yeah, you think, you know, these are helpful. Now, some people like myself probably get tickets all the time. That's another thing we're not too excited about, right? Right. No, but like I told you guys, I've slowed down. That was on my New Year's resolution list. Yet still today, even though I was pulled over for, rolling through a stop sign, I only got a warning. So I know that I should not be rolling through stop signs, and I didn't know until I received that warning, but I got a warning. So far, here we are, August 20th, right? And, so far, I have not received a ticket this year. Very proud of myself. Gonna go back to the phone lines. I've got Carl in Bethesda. Carl, how do you feel about the Flock cameras?
3: I think I agree with both points. I think that, of course, they're there to catch criminals. I also believe that they're just a lever to get fees and fines for anybody who's driving for anything. I mean, if you think about it, they could turn them on, set the dial to 7 miles over speed limit, and they can fine every single motorist that goes through there. And the state can sweep in a ton of money for those of us who work for a living and drive to work and school.
0: Yeah. Yeah, no, that's true. That's true. What do you think if it gets to the Supreme Court? If you were just to guess, what do you think they're going to decide?
3: Well, I know how certain Supreme Court justices are going to vote for it, but
0: yeah.
3: I think hopefully they do the right thing and maybe put it around schools, around large shopping centers, but not right outside of like a, let's just say maybe a rifle range or right outside of a basic neighborhood where everyone already has a Ring camera if they want to have a Ring camera. You know, it should be your choice if you want that level of surveillance in your neighborhood, in my opinion.
0: Yeah, that's a good idea. Carl, thank you so much for calling in. Hope you have a great weekend.
3: Thank you, Ken.
0: Thank you. Yeah, no, we're laughing about the Supreme Court justices. you can, at this point, you can kind of figure out, you know, who's going which direction. And it's really sad because the Supreme Court, you know, used to be able to look at it and say, all right, this is, you know, the blindfold. They're just going to go in there and they're going to think about the Constitution and think about our rights. But sometimes it just does not seem that way. It seems to me that they put their personal opinion with some of these decisions that they've been making. And go back to the phone lines here. We're talking about Flock cameras. Roger in Baltimore. Hey, Roger.
4: Yeah, hi, Kim. I have to tell you that your conversations with the public compared to some other people who will remain unnamed is exactly what James Madison, one of the founders of the Constitution, saying, you know, these questions, it's not you're a Republican, you're a Democrat, you're a socialist, a commie, you're on the other side. James Madison said this country will work when we just continue with a civil argument of the two sides, because the Constitution is very general language. It changes because of culture. And the way Carl was in the last caller, he was saying that there's arguments on both sides. And I really do believe in the Constitution. And I do believe in the Supreme Court. And I think they're trying their best. It's when people become ideologues and get stuck in this or that where the problem comes into play.
0: Okay. So you are against flock cameras.
4: No, you know, because I'll tell you, I don't know. A part of me says, you know, it's an invasion. I love this ACLU. Maybe they're against it. I know they're very concerned about things like that. A part of me, there's two parts. One part is I can see that, yeah, it's a violation and an illegal search and seizure and violation of the Fourth Amendment. But on the other hand, I'm thinking, well, I mean, what about protection of the public and lowering the car hijacking rate? So it's not an easy question, but the thing is, it's not one or the other. The thing is that people are talking about it, and then a democratic society decides.
0: Yeah, yeah. Well, Roger, thank you so much for calling in. I hope you have a great weekend.
5: You're welcome. Thank you.
0: Thank you. I mean, it's an interesting conversation, to say the least. 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
0: All right, we're talking about flock cameras. Yes, the license plate readers. Are they unconstitutional? Now, I also have this piece here. Not, you know, according to the Virginia Court of Appeals, they're saying that they are not unconstitutional. In April 2026, the court ruled that police did not need a warrant to obtain the vehicle location information at issue from Norfolk's flock system. The court emphasized the particular system and circumstances before it, including the cameras captured vehicles traveling on public roads. That does not mean flock cameras have been declared constitutional nationwide. Now, the legal debate is ongoing, and privacy advocates continue to argue that increasingly expansive surveillance could implicate Fourth Amendment protections. Now, the flock camera CEO, Garrett Langley, he's been getting a lot of backlash, apparently. A lot of criticism. Starting on January 1st, Flock says law enforcement customers will be required to use an auditing tool designed to detect unusual searches. Searches will also have to be connected to a case code, with emergency searches subject to review. Okay, so that started on January 1st. Huh. See, I would think that, you know, even if the detection was there, they would still be able to do the unusual searches. It doesn't mean that they can't. There's a lot of people weighing in and that are not happy about the flock cameras. I got people passing the studio window right now shaking their heads no. They're not happy about the flock cameras. Todd in Street in the text line says, these readers can read oncoming traffic with total speed of 140 miles per hour, 70 miles per hour in one direction and 70 in the opposite direction. Todd says, I personally don't care about them. Yeah, there's going to be people that don't care about it. There's going to be people that say, look, this is still, it's going in the wrong direction. I got Julie and Crofton. Hey, Julie, what say you on the flock cameras?
5: Hey, Kim. I'm not exactly happy with them, but my girlfriend told me the other day that there is a website you can

0: I think it could be a good chance, Kim. In today's world, we don't know what they're going to rule anymore.
1: That's the sad part, right? They've been so political down there. Yeah.
0: You got it, baby. You got it.
1: Yeah. Well, Julie, you have a great weekend. I appreciate you.
0: You too, honey. Thank you.
1: Thank you. Yeah, I mean, look, and she's right. So, real quick, let me go to that. I will go to that, because I did see that last night. Deflock.com, all right? 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You don't need to know where they've been. But if you want, that was my first concern. If you want to know whether or not they checked out your license plate, you should be able to see it at deflock.com. But here's the thing. Could there be people out there trying to find or look up somebody else? Right? What if you think your spouse is cheating on you? Do you go to deflock.com and you put in your spouse's license plate number, and then all of a sudden you see her car passing the light next to the guy that she said that, you know, don't worry about him, you work with him. he's just a work buddy, nothing to worry about. Then all of a sudden you see her car on his block. Where am I going with this? I'm not even married. All right, so listen. All I'm saying is there could be some concerns here. Okay, there could be some concerns. You know what? We'll continue this conversation. I got some more texts when we get back. But also, after those texts, we definitely have to talk to our next guest, Chris Burnett. He's going to let us know what's going on at the Strait of Hormuz. He is our military operations analyst. He also ran for Congress in District 6. I wish he would have won the primary, but it's okay. We're winning because he'll be with us coming up next.
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6: Breaking news this hour from Town Hall, Anach Thomason. On the heels of President Trump's announcement that he plans to meet with North Korean dictator Kim Jong-un by year's end, there's another North Korean missile launch. South Korea's military says the North has fired off roughly 10 short-range ballistic missiles toward the sea. It was another night of terror for war-weary civilians in Ukraine as Russia launched yet another large-scale attack. The BBC's Dan Johnson is in the capital, Kiev.
7: Air raid sirens sounded across the city, quickly followed by the impact of around 20 Russian missiles. Targets are as yet unclear, but a children's hospital and a school were damaged, and power supplies were disrupted for some communities. There are reports of people trapped in a residential building and a bomb shelter. A large proportion of the country was under prolonged air raid alert through the night because of incoming missile and drone attacks.
6: At least 16 people were killed in the latest Russian assault. The national debt has hit another record high, soaring to $40 trillion, and it's still growing. President Trump continues to rail against Fed interest rate policy.
8: We have a very powerful country, and we're powering through these ridiculous interest rates. It's a very unfair system, and I've said it now for a long time. When our country does well, interest rates should go down. I mean, every time I hear our country's doing well, I say, oh, that's too bad, because they lift up interest rates. They should drop interest rates because it means we have a strong country.
6: Federal aviation safety investigators are at an airport near Harrisburg, Pennsylvania. That's where a small plane, a Cessna, collided last evening with a state police helicopter. The copter was on a training mission at the time. The pilot of the plane was killed.

0: killed. The two state troopers on the helicopter were injured. Watching Wall Street, the Dow is down about 303 points. The Nasdaq off 156. More on these stories at townhall.com.
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2: Good morning. It's 11:03. I'm Maggie Hunter with the latest headlines from the WCBM Maryland News Center. A dead beaver that was found at Seneca Creek State Park has tested positive for rabies. The Maryland Department of Natural Resources says the animal was found Monday in the same Montgomery County Park where a 10-year-old girl was attacked on August 13th. The DNR has not confirmed if the dead animal was the same one that bit the child, and the search for sick animals continues. The girl who was attacked suffered injuries to her leg and was treated at a hospital. Maryland has reported three rabid beaver attacks this summer, with the other two happening at Cunningham Falls State Park in Frederick County. And Fox 45 says that police are investigating a shooting that left a 33-year-old man injured early Thursday in Baltimore's Brooklyn neighborhood. Officers responded at about 1:51 a.m. August 20th to the 3500 block of 7th Street for a report of a shooting, police said. At the scene, officers found the man suffering from apparent gunshot wounds. Stein on Sports and the Fox 45 Weather Authority forecast next.
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5: Well, we'll be talking about this one for a long time.
6: Alonso drills it. That ball is headed for the moon. Will it stay fair? It's fair.
7: Probably got to take a look at this.
5: That's a fair ball.
7: Yep.
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8: Kevin Brown and the Hall of Famer Jim Palmer had the call on Masson. Pete Alonso and the Birds clearly robbed last night at Camden Yards. The home run in the seventh ruled foul, kept the game tied at three, and the Yanks would score two in the eighth to pull it out. 5-3, the final, the O's third loss in a row. Postgame now, Alonso explaining what the umpire told him.
9: What I was told is there was, in order to overturn a call, you need to have two camera angles to confirm it. But the best view, there's the only view that shows the ball fair or foul is the one down the line, but no other camera angle is available.
8: O's and Yanks tonight at 6:35 to close out the series. The Birds will send Kyle Bradish to the hill. Ravens suffered what appears to be their first major injury of the preseason as center Danny Pinter was carted off the practice field yesterday in Minnesota. The nature of the injury is still unclear, but it was to his right leg. Pinter had taken most of the first team snaps at center during offseason workouts and training camp and started Saturday's preseason opener against the Eagles. Coming up in 30 minutes, scathing comments from Orioles pitcher Chris Bassitt. And that is Sign On Sports.
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2: 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Here's the Fox 45 Weather Authority forecast.
11: From the Fox 45 Weather Authority team, I'm meteorologist Justin Chambers. We are weather alert for your Thursday afternoon, tracking the potential for strong to severe thunderstorms that could bring damaging wind gusts, heavy rain, and even a low-end tornado threat. So make sure to stay weather aware. A little bit drier on Friday with more storms coming Saturday. From the Fox 45 Weather Authority, I'm meteorologist Justin Chambers for Talk Radio 680 WCBM.
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13: All right. Good morning. Good morning. Happy Thursday. Happy Kim Plasic's Putting Social Day. 5 p.m. will be at Turf Valley Resort. I'm excited to meet all of you. 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And while you're there, take part in a poll question. Are you concerned with the flock cameras? If you're just joining us, I have to ask you, where the heck have you been? We talked about the Great Falls, Virginia stabbing. There was an arrest on Monday. Scary situation. 42-year-old woman, mother, stabbed to death. And then the suspect apparently tried to light her on fire, doused her with gasoline, was unsuccessful, thankfully, but she did die. And that illegal immigrant that is now in custody was hiding out in Prince George's County. Also, we were talking about a Reisterstown Road jewelry store that unfortunately was hit by robbers, and they did not have the insurance. It is starting all over again. Very sad story. Talking about Governor Wes Moore on the campaign trail, and we were just talking about flock cameras. Many of you are still weighing in on how you feel about them. Now, Jim in the text line said, Kim, the flock CEO is getting backlash because he had his own tags blocked from being read by his own cameras. Also, our sheriff here in Frederick is not a fan of the flock cameras. Very interesting indeed. Of course, as I promised, you know, like AOC and Darlene Graham, I'm no expert in foreign policy. I think I'm a little better than those two ladies. But we do have an expert that's on the line with us because we have not talked yet about what is going on with the Strait of Hormuz, what is going on in Iran. So very excited to be joined on the line by Chris Burnett. He was a CD6 candidate. He is a military operations analyst. Good morning, Chris. How are you?
14: Good morning, Kim. It is great to be back on the air with you.
13: No, we appreciate you taking the time, Chris. Look, of course, you know, first and foremost, I wish you would have won that primary. I hope that you don't give up. But we are excited to be able to still talk to you about what is going on. Obviously, you know, we're getting a different story. It feels like every other week, Chris, if you can imagine. We're a little bit confused. Maybe you can tell us a little bit about what's currently going on in Iran, and especially with the Strait of Hormuz.
14: Well, I think we can start with, you know, we are reaching a new phase in this operation, and I can see where it is becoming confusing. You know, we had tactical excellence in that very early phase, those first 40 days. And then we've had a series of pauses and negotiations, and then more recently, we had a 60-day MOU that was designed to be a framework for a pathway to peace. Now, if you remember, our key lines in the sand were no nukes and no tools through an international strait. Well, as we have seen over the last 60 days, that time has come and gone, and we are no closer to an agreement. So I think we've reached the next phase, which many of us were hoping we would never have to get to, and that is potentially a prolonged economic pressure on Iran. We've been putting tremendous pressure on them through a very effective blockade, but unfortunately, they view this as an existential threat to the regime, and it appears as though they're willing to absorb what would be unimaginable economic damage. The problem that we're facing here back home is, what are the political consequences of this phase of the war? My hope is that President Trump and the War Department see this through and we finally resolve the Strait of Hormuz and the Iranian regime problem once and for all. Because as we've talked about before, this has been plaguing us for more than four decades.
13: No, absolutely. Again, we're speaking to Chris Burnett. Chris, you know, I see a couple of stories that says the Strait is open, and then I see other stories where they're saying the Strait is not open or it's partially open. Do you know where that currently stands?
14: No, and that, unfortunately, is not a surprise to me at all. The Strait of Hormuz is an incredibly narrow passage where hundreds of ships would normally pass through it every single day. And what you have in an international strait is you have overlapping national claims. So what you then carve out in the middle, which is an even more narrow part of the strait, is an international shipping lane. And now we know the northern shipping lanes have been mined by the Iranians, and those are well within the range of immediate shoreline attacks from the Iranians. So there was an effort to open a southern passage closer to the Omani claim that has been subject to attacks. Now the problem is, we can claim that it's open and we might have air dominance and even maritime dominance, but all you need to do to stop shipping is simply create a threat. And Iran has effectively, with a very depleted arsenal, managed to maintain a level of threat that prevents commercial shipping from going through there. There was a bit of a flare-up with Oman attempting, I think, to gain leverage in this negotiation by engaging in talks with Tehran on having some level of partnered passage. And I think President Trump has put that to rest by saying if Oman steps out of line again, they would be subject to military response from us, because we need to speak with one voice, and we need to ensure that Iran is not creating a black market benefit to themselves in order to prolong this. My concern, of course, is that if the American public does not appreciate the dire national security threat that Iran has posed and continues to pose, whether it's through the economic impact of the Strait of Hormuz or their pursuit of a nuclear weapon, the American public could become less than patient, and we could face a political backlash in the midterms. And this is no time, unfortunately, for a political backlash whenever the House, control of the House and control of the Senate are vitally important to our national security interests.
13: Yeah, well, Chris, that was the question of the day yesterday. I did ask the audience if they believe that the Iran war will put a damper on midterms for the Republican Party, and over 70% said yes. And I think that's kind of what people feel right now, that this is, you know, prolonged much, you know, more than we thought it would ever be. You know, we were told a couple times that it was over. We were told that there was an MOU. We were told, you know, all these different things. And then you do have some people, especially a lot of pundits or those on social media, saying that they believe that there was never this nuclear threat. But I, of course, I believe there was always that threat. And I do believe the threats that have been made from Iran on President Trump's life. And I appreciate you filling us in on the straight here. I did want to ask you, because another big story, Chris, was the USS Lincoln. And, you know, there was a lot of back and forth about whether or not, you know, the conditions were fair and whether or not they should have been able to switch out that ship long ago, so that it wouldn't be in this position where you have, I guess, you know, sailors that are very upset with what they're seeing.
14: Yeah, this, I thought, was the worst type of political theater that you could imagine. As is often the case, the people that know the least about military operations are some of the loudest voices. And I even heard Wes Moore come out and talk about how desperate and how bad the situation was for these sailors, and how this is a reflection of poor leadership. But that couldn't be further from the truth. First, life on a ship is difficult. This is a combat deployment. They are on an extended deployment because we have an operational need. We don't shut down military operations because it's a holiday or because it's been a long time away from our families. You serve, and you serve until the mission is complete. The fact that they're complaining about not having everything that they would like in the chow hall, and the fact that they're complaining about doing their job for an extended period of time, is just unacceptable from a chain of command standpoint. But to them, then politicize it as we have. Folks that have never served, folks that have never transited the Strait of Hormuz, folks that have never been on an aircraft carrier or a military vessel, it's unacceptable. Because what we're doing is we're distracting from the mission and we're getting the focus away from completing this mission, ensuring that the Strait of Hormuz is open, ensuring that Iran does not have a nuclear weapon, and then taking care of our sailors while they're deployed and, more importantly, whenever they get back, whenever that may be. But I thought the way this was handled was unfortunate. And I do wish that Trump administration would do a better job of communicating the strategic objectives, because they really haven't changed, but there has been a series of starts and stops to these negotiations, and I can see where the American public has become confused, but it does appear as though we're laser focused on no nukes, and the Strait of Hormuz must be open to commercial shipping, and there cannot be tolls, and Iran cannot exert any unilateral control over it.
13: Yeah, no, it was really awful to see. But at the same time, like you said, it was very politicized. And I know, you know, I do wonder, you know, the sailor that uploaded that video, you might not know the answer to this, Chris. The sailor that uploaded the video of the ship and the possible conditions there onto TikTok. Do you know if soldiers, you know, or sailors, I should say, would be reprimanded for something like that, an action like that?
14: Yes. To my direct experience with this, when I was on the USS Boxer and I was deployed on a number of other naval vessels, there is an operational security concern, or OPSEC. And whenever you're in an operational mode, which they are, they should not be communicating their location, the status of the vessel, of status of operations. So the fact that this individual took the liberty to record something and then share it, not only was it inappropriate, it compromises the security of the vessel. And then anything that calls the mission into question only further undermines our ability to operate as we're expected to operate. So my expectation would be that this sailor will be reprimanded and that additional efforts will be taken to control how sailors are communicating with their families back home. This is not simply a Westpac type cruise where you're out doing simple operations or you're doing training. You're doing combat operations in support of an ongoing conflict with a near peer adversary in the form of Iran, and with some of the support they're getting from their some of the assistance they're receiving. This isn't the time to make complaints on TikTok. This isn't time to self-promote. You may stay focused on the mission, and then when you get back, this shared hardship will be an experience that you remember and cherish, and not something that you politicized and cheapened.
13: Yeah, that was my concern. I was thinking, wow, you know, every country is watching what's currently going on, and to see that on TikTok was disturbing. You made a comment about Governor Westmore's comment. He had a whole social media post about the USS Lincoln and that video in particular. And he never mentioned that could be dangerous to continue to do. He just kind of, you know, continued to take shots at the Trump administration. Chris Burnett, you know, former candidate in CD6. Before you go, I wanted to ask, is there any updates that you were aware of between Ukraine and Russia and what's going on in Ukraine?
14: Well, just that, unfortunately, this is continuing to lag on, and in part because we need our European partners to continue to support a regional conflict. This idea that the United States would continue to endlessly support Ukrainian efforts and not have any accountability on where those munitions or operations were going has created a bit of a quagmire. And I think we've seen an escalation of attacks recently, in large part because Ukraine has depleted its missile defense and drone defense, and you have Russia feeling a little bit desperate. As this continues to draw on, they are very limited in their resources. So, unfortunately, I do not see an end in the near term for the Ukraine-Russia conflict. And my hope is that our European partners, who have chosen not to support their interests in the Strait of Hormuz, will take responsibility for a conflict in their backyard and continue to support Ukraine, prepare their own sovereignty defenses, and try to bring this to some kind of resolution. But unfortunately, I don't see this ending anytime soon as tensions escalate and attacks continue to increase.
13: Yeah, one can only hope. One can only hope. Chris Burnett, he ran into CD6. Chris, before you go, are you thinking about whether or not you're going to run again, or what's on your mind?
14: Well, you know, right now, we still have an affordability crisis and we still have an opportunity shortfall in Western Maryland. So I'm still focused on pushing the innovation corridor to try to create the opportunity that will actually make the lives of Western Marylanders better. So actually today I'm in your neck of the woods. I'm over at the AI and Energy Summit discussing how we can look at bringing jobs to Western Maryland as we look at the national security implications of things like AI, quantum computing, and most importantly, energy production and advanced manufacturing. So right now I'm focused on trying to protect the residents of Western Maryland, but also educate them on the opportunities that could exist to reinvent our economy around national security priorities. And then we'll see what will happen later. But right now, I really want to make sure that we continue to take care of the folks in Western Maryland, regardless of the upcoming election.
13: All right. Well, Chris, as always, thank you so much for caring about us first. We appreciate you. We'll talk soon.
14: Have a good day. Thanks.
13: Thank you. Ah, what a missed opportunity there. I really believe Chris Burnett could be April Delaney. I truly believe that in my heart, in my soul. We get back just a couple more things about what's going on the Strait and then CD6. Real quick, though, I do have my friend on the line, JB, the Ouch Guy from the Platinum Wall Group. Good morning, JB. Have you had a chance to enjoy the summer? It's almost over.
15: Oh, my God. I can't believe it's almost over. It's wild. But, yeah, time flies, and we've been having a great summer. We have.
13: And, JB, I also want to thank you because tonight is the Kim Klasick Putting Social. I know you're one of our sponsors, so I appreciate you so much for sponsoring the event. And, JB, I was thinking it would be helpful if you could tell possibly our listeners why it is so important to contact you as soon as possible following an accident.
15: Sure. So everybody has a job, and in an accident, that doesn't change. So the insurance adjuster and the insurance company in general, their job is to minimize their exposure. And so they're going to try to say things, get you to say things, get you to agree to things that minimize their exposure. My job is to try to, maximize the exposure, right? Maximize your payment. So the earlier you get me involved, the earlier I use my experience and my knowledge to make sure that we're not letting them minimize, and in fact, we're affirmatively maximizing your compensation after an accident.
13: Well, no, and I appreciate that because I think sometimes people get a little frazzled, right? And they're like, all right, I know I got to call the police. I got to call a tow truck. But it's best if you call you, JB. JB, real quick, I did want to make sure in case people are in that situation, I hope that they will not be, but if they are, how can they get a hold of you immediately?
15: Yeah, it's an easy number to remember. It's 877-OUCH-911. I'm the Ouch guy, so it's easy to remember. 877-OUCH-911.
13: All right, sounds good. Thank you, JB. Hope you have a great day.
15: See you, Kim. Bye-bye.
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13: All right, again, thank you, Chris Burnett, for joining us. Man, oh, man. Look, and I like Robin Ficker. I do. I like Mariela Rocha. I do. But, you know, I'm also very realistic. I still believe that Chris Burnett could have been, beat April Delaney. It would only take one debate. I mean, we saw just what happened, and we'll talk about this in a little bit. We saw what happened with Darlene Graham in South Carolina. I think April Delaney is about the same. I'm not calling her dumb or anything like that. Don't say Kim called April Delaney dumb. That's not what I'm saying. Not calling Darlene dumb either. What I'm saying is though, we're in this situation, and we're talking about the Strait of Hormuz, we're talking about the attack in Iran, we're talking about Ukraine and Russia, right? Now we're talking about, you know, these sailors on USS Lincoln. We're talking about all these things, and we have so many people running for office or in office that have no clue on what's going on. And it's frustrating. And I'm saying, I'm even one of those people. I can't sit there and tell you from experience what we should be doing, what our strategy should look like. But when I saw the sailor, you know, he posted this thing on TikTok, and I'm thinking, wait a minute. So now you're telling every country that here you are complaining about the conditions. And look, if you are not happy with the conditions, that's one thing. But to post it all on social media? Anybody that wants to take you out would look at that and say, wow, they're not ready for us at all. They'll never see us coming. He's looking at how clean the bathroom is. They're posting on social media. They're hoping to go viral on TikTok. Yeah, it's dangerous to do such a thing. Anyways, I just real quick, you know, I went back to Chris Burnett's website here. Just looking at his bio one more time. Chris Burnett is a devoted husband, father of four, and a proven leader with a lifelong commitment to serving our country. 24 years, Chris served in the United States Marine Corps, where he led Marines in combat zones, advised senior commanders on complex legal and national security issues, and shaped foreign policy from the Pentagon to the front lines. A decorated Marine Corps officer and legal scholar, Chris's career reflects dedication, integrity, and relentless focus on mission success. Whether deployed in Iraq or stationed at U.S. Southern Command and Marine Forces Cyberspace Command, he earned a reputation for sound judgment, strategic thinking, and results-driven leadership. He was running in the 6th Congressional District. I'm going to be honest, and I love the fact that we have so many amazing candidates running for office. Don't forget to vote. Good grief, please make a plan to vote in November. But I really feel like that was a missed opportunity there. And I hope that he considers running again. And I was floored with the results, number one. But number two, you know, I understand Robin Ficker has name recognition. And I understand that he has a grasp on the issues, like many people do. But when we're looking at the current situation that we're in, we need a Bernie Flowers and a Chris Burnett at the table. And that's just where I am on it. All right. We will be able to talk to him on the show. We'll continue to reach out to him to talk a little bit about what we're facing here overseas. I did want to read some more of your text messages that have come in. A lot of it about the flock cameras. Mark says, good morning, Kim. In some states, drivers do not own the license plate. It is DMV property. Cars are driven in public on public roads, and I am 100% in support of the cameras. It helped to solve a murder because of the flock cameras. Oh, you helped to solve a murder because of the flock cameras. Well, great. See, and I think that's going to be the hang up for some people, Mark. I think some people do like the fact that it's an extra level of security. Now, I did see, so the deflock.org website, that takes you on a roundabout. Like, it says you've got to download this app and everything. It's easier if you go to haveibeenflocked.com. haveibeenflocked.com, because the very main page there, you can put your license plate number in and search it. And which, again, you know, hopefully no one's doing anything wrong. Okay. Hopefully no one's doing anything wrong, but that search, I actually put my own plate in there. And it said that I have not been flocked, but many people have used the search engine, over 241 million. Wow. Times people have searched. Okay, wow. A lot of people using it. But yeah, if you want to check out your own license plate, you can. I don't think you should be checking out anybody else's. All right. I don't condone that. All right, coming up next, we're going to talk about Darlene Graham and how she's being compared to AOC.
18: With SRN News, I'm Bob Agnew in Washington. The national debt has surpassed a record of $40 trillion and highlights the impact of defense costs, social programs, and interest on the deficit. The milestone comes just 5 months after hitting $39 trillion. Experts say the growing debt is already affecting Americans by raising borrowing costs and lowering wages. A rise in oil prices sending worries about inflation and bond yields higher. That's erased some of the relief created the day before after the U.S. Treasury Department moved to ease pressure on the bond market, or from the bond market, should say. Brent crude causing part of the problem today. Right now it is up by about 2.5% of its value. On Wall Street, it's the Dow down 324 points. The S&P 500 struggling as well. It's down 23. And the high-tech NASDAQ, it's off by about 158 points. This is SRN News.
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24: By now you know what happened last night, but just in case.
25: Alonso drills it. That ball is headed for the moon. Will it stay fair? It's foul. Oh, no.
26: I probably got to take a look at this.
27: It's a crew key for you. Oh, foul ball.
24: That's a fair ball.
26: Yep.
24: That is inside the pole, and Pete knows it. Kevin Brown and the Hall of Famer Jim Palmer had the call on Masson. Replays clearly showing Alonzo's drive was fair, but the call on the field was foul, and it wasn't overturned. For cockamamie reasons, that shows Major League Baseball is so far behind other sports, it's ridiculous. What ensued was a 5-3 loss to the Yanks, and the Orioles now have lost three games in a row. Post-game reaction first from manager Albernaz.
28: 2026, I think technology has advanced pretty good. You know, there was teams using AI on the iPads, and other sports use ball tracking data for challengeable calls. Don't understand why we don't do it, but...
24: Then Alonso on what he thinks would be a simple fix.
29: Like football, you have the pylon camera, like with the plane, where it shoots right across the goal line. And I feel like for us, we could easily have a laser or a camera that shoots straight up.
24: So the question was posed to last night's starter, Chris Bassett. Why MLB doesn't do it?
29: You ask every fan of this game that's a true fan, every single fan would want those cameras. If you ask every single player, they would want those cameras. You ask every coach, they want the cameras. It costs money. That's it.
24: He's not wrong. The loss leaves Baltimore 61-66 on the season, and now 1.5 back in the wild card race. Meanwhile, things got a bit physical yesterday between the Ravens and Vikings in Minnesota, especially on special teams play. But nothing like Saints and Cowboys the other day. Ravens DB Keon Martin did throw a punch, swing and a miss. Safety Kyle Hamilton explains the mindset.
30: At the end of the day, you don't want to fight. That's not the goal of being out here, but everybody's a grown man out here. And if you feel somebody tried you a certain way and you feel like you need to do something about it, do something about it. But, I mean, it's not like that's the goal. And obviously tempers flare. And there's some people not same jersey color as you. So I'm glad nothing really popped off like that.
24: Coming up in 30 minutes, the Ravens suffer an injury at a position they can least afford. And that is Stein on Sports.
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11: From the Fox 45 Weather Authority team, I'm meteorologist Justin Chambers. We are weather alert for your Thursday, tracking the potential for strong to severe thunderstorms on Thursday afternoon into the evening time. Damaging wind gusts, heavy rain, and even a low-end tornado threat all on the table, so make sure to find a way to get those severe weather alerts. We're a little drier on Friday and cooler, and then another round of storms possible on Saturday afternoon. From the Fox 45 Weather Authority, I'm meteorologist Justin Chambers for Talk Radio 680 WCBM.
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13: 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All right. You know what? A memory just popped up. It was funny on X. And I was looking at it. I didn't even think about this. Like, 2020 was such a blur. But we actually had a group, Democrats for Kim Klasick. And there wasn't a lot of them, but but they were standing in front of the Kim Klasick District 7 bus, and this picture popped up. It was about maybe, it looks like, 7 people. But you know what? It was still nice to see, and that was still nice of that woman to make that sign as well. Let's see, before we go on to South Carolina, what happened at that debate with Darlene Graham? Looks like I've got Joe in Baltimore on the line. Joe, I think you're calling because you're going to tell us that you're coming to the Kim Klasick Putting Social. That's why you're calling, right, Joe?
2: No, I'm not, Kim. Yeah. All right.
13: Maybe next time. It's just a second annual. We'll do it again next year. What's going on? What's on your mind?
2: Yeah, I just wanted to comment about some things that Chris Burnett said. First off, you know, I'm not calling him to disrespect him or nothing like that. I appreciate his service. Thank you for your service, sir. But I just have to disagree with you about the way that these sailors have been operating, the fact that they put, you know, these videos on TikTok. I understand that that's risky.
3: I do.
2: And it's something that they shouldn't do. It's against protocol. But you have to ask the question, why would they do that, knowing that it's against protocol, knowing that it could risk the mission? And I think it's a sign of the desperation that they've been facing. Yeah, you know, you're supposed to keep it to yourself, and when you get back, talk about it. But when you have sailors trying to jump off of the aircraft carrier because they don't want to be there anymore. Granted, I'm sure that there have been soldiers who tried to kill themselves in every conflict, but the fact that they're in that desperate situation, you have to question the environment that they're in first, okay? Because we want them to be, you know, doing the best job that they possibly can be. It seems like the Defense Department is focused on, you know, whether or not they have the proper testosterone, but at the same time, they're not making sure that they have what it takes to fuel themselves, what it takes to keep their mind focused and clear to do the job. You know, if they have time to upload videos to TikTok and thinking about suicide, how are they focused on the mission? So I disagree with you, sir. And I think it's mostly because this administration, I'm going to say Hegseth in particular, they've been hiding the actual losses, the casualties, the injuries, the failures, and these soldiers have no other way of communicating that but to compromise the entire mission. And I think you should question that first before you question the sailors and question what they're experiencing.
13: Well, let me ask you this, Joe, and you know, you have every right to disagree, but let me ask you this. Do you think possibly we haven't seen this before because we haven't had a situation where, you know, you could just upload to social media? And do you think it's possible that but this group, this generation, could possibly just be soft?
2: I think the first thing that you said, absolutely. Yeah, I think absolutely right. We never had a situation where you could upload to TikTok. The second thing, soft, I would always hesitate when talking about our service people being soft, because first off, they had to be hard enough to go in there, right? They had to be hard enough to volunteer. So I would never call them soft. You know, maybe some other people, but not them. You know, my brother is home, by the way.
4: Well, I'm glad that he's home and he's safe.
2: The reason.
4: Go ahead.
2: No, I was going to say the reason that he's home, though, and this is not because of anything that he's reported, because he's scared out of his mind to talk about anything, as he should be, because they reprimand anybody. But it's because they had to retreat from their base, because we didn't have what we needed to protect their base. So they had to leave because they were a target, getting information from Russia, China, and all of our enemies on where they are. They had to leave. And that's a shame, because those are things that are not being reported.
4: Well, it sounds like they made the right call and got him out of there.
2: They did, but Kim, when's the last time you ever heard of us retreating?
4: I'm sure there's many times in history where we've retreated. I can think back just to Benghazi, what we saw there under Secretary of State Hillary Clinton.
2: Yeah, but again, this is something that was is an unnecessary position that we put ourselves in. We didn't think strategically about how we were going to defend our bases, because we're trying to defend $2,000 drones.
4: Well, Joe, I will say, and I understand what you're saying, but I mean, you know, you have to admit that what happened in Benghazi was, you know, kind of the same level. What happened in Afghanistan, that botched withdrawal with President Joe Biden again. So it's like, you know, things do happen. Right? It's a day-by-day situation. I'm glad your brother is home, but to act like this is catastrophic because the toilets weren't as clean as they wanted them on the USS Lincoln, I don't know if you can really compare that to the other administrations that we've seen recently.
2: Well, I won't speak on those situations, because I think there's a degree of failure on all of them. But I'm just going to focus on what we got ourselves in right now. And I'm not just talking about the Lincoln. I'm talking about the fact that 18 of our servicemen have died, and that this administration manipulated some of the numbers so that it would read 14, because only a few of them died during a ceasefire, so the numbers wouldn't look so bad. To me, that's disgusting.
4: Yeah, well, so, I feel the same way when we manipulate homicide and non-fatal shootings here as well. Joe, thank you so much for calling in. I appreciate you. Got a couple, another caller here. Mike in Centerville. Mike, you wanted to weigh in?
5: Hey, Ken, good morning. I just want to tell you how shameful and embarrassing it is that we have fellow sailors out there using TikTok to go and circumvent the chain of command. They should be brought up on military charges and court-martialed, and they should have their asses thrown out right away. You have a chain of command for a specific reason. This is a war zone. You're expected to sail regardless of who you are or your rank. You don't go outside because you're unhappy. You're there to do a specific job. That's why you have designation in MOS. I was in the first Gulf War. I understand what it is to see a ship get blown to pieces in front of you and think you're next. That's what you do. But to blame it on the chain to go around your captain, the command that you're very on, I think is disgusting. I think it's shameful. And I don't care who they are, what their rank is. They should be taken out. They should be court-martialed and kicked out.
4: Wow. Well, Mike, first, thank you for your service, and thank you so much for calling in. Thank you.
5: Thank you.
4: Hope you have a great weekend. Wow. Yeah. Look, I'm sure we can have this conversation all day, and I know some people just don't like what the Trump administration is doing, but, you know, you can't ignore, you know, things that we've seen, and you can't ignore the fact that, you know, these sailors did sign up for this job, and many of them are very proud to serve. And, you know, that was just one sailor that decided to upload the TikTok video. And if you saw the video, I don't know if you guys saw it, but, he was the only one in the video, and it looked like he was trying to hide that he was taking the video. So he didn't even want his other fellow sailors to know that he was doing it. I think he knew it was wrong, before he even posted it. All right, I did want to go down to South Carolina, because I told you that Darlene Graham is getting a lot of backlash. Now, this is the sister of the late Congressman Lindsey Graham, and she was in a debate. She's on a runoff against Ralph Norman. Ralph Norman also has already served as an elected official. He's making a comeback. But she was asked a question by Greta Van Susteren. She was hosting this, well, moderating the debate with two other moderators, and the question wasn't that difficult, but it was difficult for Darlene, who, you know, she's not in this. She has obviously not been in politics, and so it was a difficult question for her. Take a listen.
6: Senator, are Taiwan and the South China Sea national security issues for the United States? If so, why?
7: I'm sorry, could you repeat the question?
6: If are Taiwan and the South China Sea national security issues for the United States, and if so, why or how?
7: I'm just going to be honest here. I'm not on national security. I'm not that informed on national security, so... But I do support the military.
4: All right. So that was a response to it. If you heard the crowd a little bit there, some people were gasping. They were a bit shocked. Now, again, you know, this is South Carolina. Her brother, who has made multiple trips to Taiwan, and he has talked about the South China Sea, you know, often, even on, you know, Fox News with Sean Hannity. So I think people that are used to the late Lindsey Graham, I guess they probably assumed that she had some basic knowledge of what was going on in the South China Sea. Well, before we get into some comments here online and then my comments, I just wanted to remind you, because this is why she's being compared to AOC right now. When AOC was in Munich, she was asked a question about Taiwan and our relationship. Take a listen.
8: Would and should the U.S. actually commit U.S. troops to defend Taiwan if China were to move?
9: You know, I think that this is such a, you know, I think that this is a, this is of course a very longstanding policy of the United States. And I think what we are hoping for is that we want to make sure that we never get to that point. And we want to make sure that we are moving in all of our economic research and our global positions to avoid any such confrontation and for that question to even arise.
4: Okay, so she was struggling there. As pointed out here, Darlene Graham said she didn't know. She was honest about it. AOC tried to BS her way through it. Yeah, the economic research. Here's the thing. I would believe that anybody could, even if you just had no basic knowledge whatsoever. I'm sure you understand that Taiwan is, you know, you could say is an ally, right? One of our homies. There is a law in place where if anything ever happens in Taiwan, we've got to be there to get their back. That's an actual law. So it's a little interesting that AOC wasn't able, you know, to say that, because if you heard her there, she said this has been a long-standing, you know, relationship that we've had, you know, but it is, it's a law. It's a federal law on the books. I would think that the go-to answer would be, you know, tensions have remained for decades and the South China Sea is important for trade, right? I don't think anybody expected her to sound, Darlene Graham, to sound like Chris Burnett when speaking about the South China Sea. I wouldn't think anybody would expect that of her, but it sounded, from her response, it sounded like she would not even be able to show you where Taiwan is on a map. That's what it sounded like to me. And so you have all these people that are reacting. Of course, Megyn Kelly, she went off on her podcast. I mean, there's so many people reacting. And now this is, again, but this is a red seat. So it's going to be either Darlene Graham or Ralph Norman. So don't think we're going to lose that seat in the Senate, because we are not. But now, there are people wondering whether or not President Trump should have endorsed Darlene. That's the big conversation here, because he gave her the endorsement. And here's how I look at it. You might look at it differently. 410-WCBM-680, 410-922-6680. He gave her the endorsement, in my view, to hold the seat down until there was an election. I don't know if anybody expected Darlene to say, oh, no, I want to be the next senator here in South Carolina. I don't think anybody expected that of her. And maybe I'm wrong. Maybe they were fine with it. I would not be fine with it. Now, I do remember, I recall when we all found out that morning, the next morning, that Lindsey Graham had died, right? And you had President Trump go on Fox News that morning, and he was talking to, I believe it was the anchors on Fox and Friends, and you could tell that he was holding back tears. And so I don't know what the friendship, I don't know what the relationship was like between Senator Graham and President Trump. But it sounded like it was, pretty close, right? Sounded like that he really was upset about his death. I will also point out, He seemed even more choked up about Lindsey Graham's death than I thought about Charlie Kirk's assassination. Now, of course, I don't know what, you know, happened behind the scenes, but there was definitely a different response, a different visible response in the media. And so I don't know. Maybe they were closer than I thought, and maybe he feels the way to honor her, or honor him, I should say, is to have Darlene in that seat. I am not certain, but what I am certain of is now I can understand why there were so many people in the very beginning saying that Darlene should not be sitting in this seat, and now I understand why people, even, you know, pro-Trumpers, MAGA, decided to support Ralph Norman. Now, believe it or not, there's another video circulating of Darlene Graham this morning. At a campaign event, she was asked whether or not she believed that it was about abortion. And she was asked whether or not in South Carolina abortion should be completely illegal and whether or not she was pro-life. And, of course, you know, in that moment, and, of course, this person, you know, they had their cell phone rolling, and I think she looked like she was pressured in the moment, but she just said, I don't know. So if you can imagine, that's now making its way around social media as well. And so people are saying, of course, Lindsey Graham was pro-life. He would never say, I don't know. And so, yeah, there's a difference between Darlene and Lindsey. And even if you're not up on basic, you know, political current, you know, topics, events, what have you, you would know whether or not you're pro-choice or pro-life. You wouldn't need to know, you know, through, you know, the media. Like, you would know this. This is a personal choice. So, anyways, that's where it stands. And many people are speculating that Ralph Norman is going to win just because of that gaffe there. All right, we get back. I did want to mention what's going on with the Y of Central Maryland now that it's under new management, which happens to be Baltimore County. We'll get into that in just a second. But first, I do want to tell you about my friend, Adam Kasabi. 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
4: All right. A little bit of good news here. The Y announced that they were closing their pools in Dundalk and Randallstown back in April of this year. But then you had County Councilman Julian Jones and others on the council step up and say, you know what? I think we can run it ourselves. So Baltimore County, after giving the Y, by the way, millions of dollars in repairs and whatever they needed to help those, keep those pools and those rec centers open, Baltimore County has decided to purchase the pools and they are now going to run the pools themselves. So now it's under Baltimore County management. So if you are used to going to those pools in Dundalk and Randallstown, the good news is, they are going to soon reopen and, Baltimore County is going to run them. Hopefully they run them well. I can't imagine that they won't be able to, right? I mean, it can't be that hard, but I will say I'm glad that they made this decision because I went to go look it up and I was like, wait a minute, how much money did we give them to revitalize those pools? Turns out it was a $10 million investment. So, of course, when the closing announcement happened in April, there were a lot of people weighing in and making comments on Facebook and other social platforms asking how could that be? We just gave them a bunch of money to keep them open. Well, anyway, so the Y of Central Maryland is under new management. That is Baltimore County. Then I went to go research why the Y said,

0: Looks like the neighborhoods are very happy about that. All right, tomorrow we will have Tory Snow at 10 o'clock with his latest op-ed in the Baltimore Sun about the digital advertising tax. And then we'll be joined, I got an update here while we were sitting here on the show, Senator J.B. Jennings. He's going to join us at 11 o'clock tomorrow. I had sent an email to his chief of staff, I guess that was on Tuesday, about the warehouse going up there in Wilson Point. He is the state senator in that area where we're seeing now this huge wall. And so we're going to talk to Senator J.B. Jennings tomorrow at 11 o'clock about it. And I have more questions. Obviously, we found out that Kathy Klausmeier signed off on this wall, but I have other questions, and I'm sure you all do too. So please, if you can, tune in tomorrow at 11 to hear Senator J.B. Jennings and what he has to say about this warehouse and other warehouses now going up in that area. Now, tonight, I hope I see all of you at Turf Valley Resort. Don't worry about the rain. We're going to be there, right there in Alexandra's. We're going to have great food, a cash bar, and we're still going to have our putting social, rain or shine. And I know a lot of great people that are going to be there. Again, thank you to the Ouch Guy, JB, Dr. Learfield at the Smile Design Center, and of course, Tim Hurd with RBC Wealth Management for sponsoring the event. Brian, thank you for a great show. I'll see all of you tonight. If not, I'll talk to you at 9 a.m.
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4: News this hour at Town Hall. I'm Bob Agnew in Washington. The national debt has surpassed a record $40 trillion, highlighting the impact of defense costs, social programs, and interest on the deficit. The milestone comes just 5 months after hitting $39 trillion. Experts say the growing debt is already affecting Americans by raising borrowing costs and lowering wages. President Trump says the U.S. and Canada have a trade deal, but the key terms still remain unclear.
5: Canada and the U.S. are reportedly moving closer to finalizing a trade agreement that would avert President Trump's threatened 50% tariffs. A senior Canadian official calls the emerging terms a very good deal for Canada, but cautions negotiations are not complete. Still, Trump says,
6: they called yesterday and they gave us the points that we had to have. Very fair deal for both.
5: And the president predicts U.S. farmers and manufacturers will benefit.
6: Our farmers were paying tremendous tariffs into Canada, and those tariffs are going to be totally eviscerated down to zero.
5: Trump's tariffs would hit about 5% of Canadian exports to the U.S. Thomas, Washington.
4: Russia's launched a massive nighttime aerial attack on Kiev using missiles and drones. At least 16 people in the city and surrounding region have been killed. After embroiling themselves and the entire royal family in nonstop drama for the past several years, it appears Prince Harry and wife Meghan are set to make a return to the U.K.
7: Britain's Prince Harry and Meghan have decided to return to the U.K. for an extended stay this fall. The Associated Press has learnt of their decision to return without resuming their roles as working members of the royal family. The anonymous source also said that King Charles III was alerted to the decision on Sunday and wasn't told about it during the couple's visit to the UK last month. Harry and Meghan's children are 7 and 5 and have already enrolled at British schools. They will start classes in September. Karen Chamas, London.
4: More of these stories at Town Hall.
8: 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Well, a few months ago, a massive survey was conducted. 123,000 people were asked to rate their wireless carrier in four categories: coverage, support, data, and overall value. 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
1: Good afternoon. It's 12:03. I'm Maggie Hunter with the latest headlines from the WCBM Maryland News Center. Fox 45 reports that Anne Arundel County Public Schools has updated its gender identity policy after the school district received a letter last month from the U.S. Department of Justice accusing AACPS of violating the Family Educational Rights and Privacy Act. The U.S. Department of Education teamed up with the DOJ to take action against AACPS as well as Ann Arbor Public Schools in Michigan. Officials accused AACPS of improperly classifying a student's gender identity as confidential medical information that couldn't be shared with parents. And Fox 45 reports that the police department has released the identity of the suspect who they say is wanted for the murder of a Baltimore County teen. Jada Sellers, 17, was shot outside of a home in Northwest Baltimore City July 31st. Sports and the Fox 45 Weather Authority forecast next.
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4: This is your president. Maryland has the dumbest governor in America. This guy is out of touch.
5: I will work with agency heads. I will work with anybody if it means that they're going to advance the issues in, for the people of Maryland. And especially if it's going to help to address some of the issues that I think are being inspired by the policies of the Trump-Pence administration.
6: You're out of touch. I'm out of touch.
1: The review of a potential Pete Alonso home run may have cost the Orioles a win. With the score tied at 3-3, the polar bear hit what appeared to be the Orioles' go-ahead run in the seventh inning, but MLB's replay center ruled it could not definitively determine the hit. And now here's a look at the Fox 45 Weather Authority forecast.
7: From the Fox 45 Weather Authority team, I'm meteorologist Justin Chambers. We are weather alert for your Thursday afternoon, tracking the potential for strong to severe thunderstorms that could bring damaging wind gusts, heavy rain, and even a low-end tornado threat. So make sure to stay weather aware. A little bit drier on Friday with more storms coming Saturday. From the Fox 45 Weather Authority, I'm meteorologist Justin Chambers for Talk Radio 680 WCBM.
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10: This is the Rob Carson Show. Welcome to a Thursday edition. Yes, my friends, T-minus one day until Friday. Man, this shirt is red. Holy crud, I haven't really been paying attention to the shirt that I wore today. And the live streamers are seeing it. It's a bright red shirt. Bright red shirt. My gosh. It doesn't look too bad, actually. Doesn't look too bad. There you go. Anyway, welcome to the show. Please come inside, and thank you for a good night's sleep. You guys, I can feel you helping me, and I appreciate you very much. So I'll just say that right now off the top of the show. The night before last night, I had a very good sleep, and I attribute that to the support and the prayer and the positives that you're sending my way. It's been overwhelming. No, it's not overwhelming. It's beautiful. So thank you so much. Thank you so much. Guess what? We're not going to have Ventman to kick around anymore. Remember Vindman, all of these guys who were all about taking down Donald Trump, the resistance of Donald Trump?
11: Clearly, Putin has a type. He likes narcissists and egomaniacs that he knows as a case officer he could easily pander to and manipulate to do his dirty work. We are under attack. Russia has been using different levers, whether that's corruption networks. In this case, it's influencers like Donald Trump, like Elon Musk.
10: And all of it was a lie. That's Alexander Vindman. He, of course, is part of the anti-Trump resistance that got its rear end kicked this year big time. Dan Goldman and Vindman, my God, George Conway got his rear end kicked up to. He got 6% in New York. You know why all of these guys lost? Mostly because they're absolutely despicable, unlikable people. Al Green, a guy who really needs to shave right under his, just under his eyes, his entire cheek. Just show me a beard here somewhere, because you look like the, I don't know, you look like hell. Tom Steyer got his butt kicked up between his shoulders. Vindman was a central figure in the first Trump impeachment, made him, like his brother, a fundraising machine. And then, of course, voters that moved on. And that's Angie Nixon was especially fit candidate to beat him. She got to Tallahassee as Trump was leaving office, and they're protesting and losing as DeSantis dismantled Democratic Party power and won the culture wars. Impeachment not only didn't stop Trump, the conservative movement was more powerful than Trump. He added, concluding, there's no clear post-Trump Democratic strategy to regain what they've lost since 2016. All right? And I liken this morning, this DSA movement. Everybody's afraid. Don't talk about this, Rob. Don't talk about this. Bad look. It's a bad omen. It's like changing your jersey mid-season as a sports fan. No. I say that this DSA movement right now, if it were a NASCAR race, which is, I mean, it's the opposite of a NASCAR race. If they did a race, it would be like with bikes or something. Little girl bikes with sissy bars, little basket with flowers on the front and the whole deal. But if it were a NASCAR race, the DSA car would have careened in the outside wall and is spinning into the infield right now. There's something about Vindman.
12: Alexander Vindman, he got beat to a socialist. He suffered defeat. He outspent her 100-1. And now his political career is done. 16 million Vindman spent.
10: What a turn.
12: Down the drain is where the money went.
10: Crap sandwich.
12: Vindman's a liar and now he's broke. The voters spoke. They think he's a joke.
10: Yeah. Did the same thing with Kamala Harris. She was a crap sandwich without the bread.
12: About Donald Trump, Vindman lied. That is why he ought to be tried. He is guilty of perjury. Should not be allowed to walk around free. Spent $16 million and still got creamed. Trump supporters should feel redeemed.

0: told.
1: Yeah, he's the guy that was the guy who overheard the conversation between Trump and the leader of Ukraine that became the subject of the first joke impeachment of Donald Trump. Bye-bye. It's time to flush that turd. I don't have a turd flush sound effects, but whoosh. Oh, he's clogging it up a little. Hold on. It's his big fat head. Hold on. Oh, now it's just, okay, I'm starting to puke up a little bit in my mouth there. Oh, there's, there goes the rest of it. Bye, Vindman. Thank God I didn't do it in the shower. Here is, Angie Nixon. She's, a joke. If you think she's going to win in Florida, where now Republicans outnumber Democrats by 1.6 million people, and a lot of them are expats from Cuba, if you think she's going to win and go to the Senate, you're smoking some serious weed where you are. And this woman is so damn stupid. She just joined the Democrat Party after hearing all the stupid crap that they're for, like getting rid of the police and getting rid of the border and getting rid of jails and getting rid of the Senate and getting rid of how we elect the president and socialized medicine and grocery stores run by the government. She's an idiot. That's why she just came to it.
2: Talk about your decision to adopt the Democratic Socialist label, because you've had a couple interviews today.
1: It's not a label. It's what you are. It's a philosophy.
2: And you have said it's not about the label. It's about the policies. But it was a choice to align with the DSA, and you did
1: it. Wow, what a brilliant question. I mean, what really? Saying that you joined the DSA was a choice. No kidding.
2: Fairly recently during this primary. So why?
1: She just joined.
2: Did you make that decision? Yeah. And do you consider yourself aligned with the Democratic Socialist?
1: Okay, now prepare for about 40 seconds or so of saying absolutely nothing.
3: Yeah, so I think it's important to note I did recently make the decision to join the DSA. I also recently made the decision to join the Working Family Party, as well as become a lifetime member of the NAACP.
1: Okay, sounds like a high school freshman signing up for a bunch of clubs.
3: And that is because those organizations are working hard in our communities to actually push back on these big corporations that are keeping us down. And
1: The big corporations are keeping you employed, moron.
3: That are hurting us. At the end of the day,
1: which corporations exactly are keeping us down? Which ones are, as you demand $25 an hour as a minimum wage? As wages, by the way, for minimum wage jobs, is usually start at $16, $15, $18, $20 at Walmart, whatnot. Well, how are they keeping you down?
3: All of these organizations, the main through line is that they believe in our rights. Our rights.
1: Oh, no. You know, we certainly don't believe in our rights. I mean, other than, of course, the Bill of Rights, which, our entire lives are based around in the Constitution of the United States. You moron.
3: To voting, they believe in our rights.
1: Everybody should vote except for illegal aliens.
3: Rights to have access to quality health care.
1: Yeah, we're actually perfectly fine with that. And honestly, that you act like we don't shows what a moron you are.
3: They believe in our rights to have access to a good quality public education.
1: Yeah, well, your public education has been in the crapper because of the Department of Education. We've put trillions of dollars in it. You've got kids in the inner cities graduating, not being able to read. You've got students of color entering Berkeley, not able to do junior high math. Okay, so you've failed on all of that, sunshine. What the hell are you going to do now? Here's a little bit of her. Well, she's an idiot, and she is a radical. There's no fascism here, except for if it comes from, you know, Antifa.
4: The machine and the members will proceed to vote. Have all members voted?
1: Oh, she is screaming in the Florida legislature.
4: Have all members voted? The clerk will lock the machine and announce the vote.
1: She's a freaking adult toddler.
5: 83 yeas, 28 nays, Mr. Speaker.
4: Show the bill.
1: Does that sound like a toddler screaming in the grocery store? Or in the back of the church before mom comes out, gives her a little what for?
4: Passes. Read the next bill.
6: No one's allowed in the building right now. Close the building.
1: She did a sit-in.
7: Even if I'm a lawmaker.
6: You cannot be here.
1: For nothing, by the way.
6: You can be out there. You can't be in here.
1: She's a rectum. Victim.
3: I don't care about the rest. I care about the people.
0: Let me make one thing crystal clear today.
1: What is it?
0: If they think the threat of a trial is going to
1: make... Yeah, because she's got arrested for assaulting an officer.
0: Take me back down. They picked the wrong woman.
7: I'm going to leave y'all with these words.
1: What y'all going to leave us with, y'all?
7: Of a famous freedom fighter before we open it up.
1: This is a radical.
7: Asada Shakur.
1: Asada Shakur.
7: Our chains are...
1: Is it related to Tupac?
7: Them kidnapping our immigrant neighbors.
1: What?
7: And locking them up. Our chains are them not arresting corrupt cops that shoot black unarmed men in the street.
1: Yeah, it doesn't happen, actually. None of that happens. And we're actually talking about arresting illegal aliens. She's just, I swear to God, I used to say that people like AOC had barely enough, or Kamala Harris, barely enough intelligence to keep their autonomic breathing system going. I'm thinking she has an oxygen machine and something working her diaphragm, because she can't be above 80 as far as the IQ is concerned. On the way, much more on this, Dan Bongino says what happened in Florida on Monday was Tuesday, was perfect for the Republicans. We got all that coming up. This is the Rob Carson Show.
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23: This could not have gone any better for Republicans last night. We've got a great candidate for governor in Byron Donalds. But having Angie Nixon upset Vindman, who was one of the worst candidates at the top of the ticket. I've been down here in Florida. Listen, I've run for office. I didn't win. It's just a fact. But at least, you know, I showed up and knocked on the doors. Laura, nobody knew who this guy was. He was nowhere. There were no ads. He supposedly raised something in the neighborhood of $16 million. Where did he put it? Like NVIDIA stock or something? Like, what did he do with this money? Nobody saw this guy. Yeah. So, you know, the socialists are taking a victory lap in Florida, but they're misreading Florida politics. It's like Angie Nixon ran against no one, like Casper the Friendly Ghost. There was no other candidate. It's not that the socialists won, it's that Vindman didn't show up. But having a candidate at the top of the ticket in the governor's race, David Jolly, and then Angie Nixon at the top of the ticket on the Senate side in Florida that has a huge population of Jewish voters while she's out there campaigning with From the River to the Sea, Rashida Tlaib, and a bunch of Venezuelan and Cuban voters, who some of them, their family, their property was stolen by communists and socialists, been tortured and put in prison. I mean, really, you couldn't have handed a better gift to Republicans.
1: I know. That's what I was trying to take all in yesterday. It's the perfect storm. Considering, of course, DeSantis do to Florida? DeSantis completely flipped Florida. And it's not a swing state anymore. It's a Republican state for sure, for sure. And then you got this guy is David Jolly running against the incredible Byron Donalds for governor, and even he says he isn't going to campaign with Angie Nixon. Guys, all of the winners, the Democrat winners who won their primaries, are not going to campaign this woman because they know she's poison.
24: Look, I reject the DSA. I reject socialism. I'm a capitalist, and I think capitalism provides the greatest amount of economic mobility. I reject socialism. I'm a capitalist. We'll see how Florida's voters sort that out in November.
25: Are you supportive of her candidacy?
26: Well, I have not had a chance to talk to Representative Nixon about the issues.
1: What? Well, that's Debbie was a man schnitz. That's what my buddy Chris Plant, he says. He is... was a man schnitz was the word. I just call her a labradoodle after a grooming who hasn't been blown out yet. She's got the, I mean, it's just crazy, crazy. But both of them, they're like, what? I don't know anything about this Angie Nixon or anything. And then, there's Jared Moskowitz. He's running for, related to Fievel Moskowitz. As a Disney character, actually. But he says that the DSA is nuts.
27: 25% of this district is Jewish. 20% of this district is Hispanic. People have escaped socialism. Yeah. And when they hear folks from the DSA go on television and talk about, how they want to abolish the Senate, they want to get rid of prisons.
1: Yeah.
27: No borders. You know, most Americans hear that stuff and they say, what is going on?
1: Yeah. What did I tell you from the beginning? We won't let this happen. We're not going to let this take over our frickin' country. Because there's 100 million of us, hillbillies, homeboys, and Hebrews, who are better armed intellectually and physically, and the military is on our side, and veterans are on our side. I could go on and on. These are all a bunch of spoiled, entitled, stupid children who think that all of this stuff is brand new, even though it has been tried and tried again and left hundreds of millions of people in body pits around the world. But hallelujah, Mom, look what I found. Mom standing at the counter. You idiot, you found a rabid bat. Yeah. So take it outside. Honestly, here's some more cray-cray from this Angie Nixon, who has no chance of winning.
0: What about abolishing prisons, which is one of the platform positions of the national DSA? Do you
1: And if you're down with that at all, it shows that you're unfit as a human being to lead anything.
0: Support that?
2: I don't support abolishing prisons. What I do support is abolishing for-profit prisons because they exploit labor.
1: No, they don't.
2: And they usher many of our children into the school-to-prison pipeline.
1: No, actually, what happens is the parents of the children and the cities that they live in, usually Democrat enclaves with bad schools, that's the reason why there's the school-prison pipeline, because when you graduate from school, not being able to read and your parents are complete a-holes, so you end up doing drugs or joining a gang. That's what that's all about.
2: I'm looking forward to going to Washington, D.C. to provide everyday hardworking people with some relief.
1: Yeah, you're going to do that. Okay.
2: We work to, you know, impeach, and I vote to remove Donald Trump. And
1: good luck with that.
2: We hold his administration accountable.
1: For what? To being so successful?
2: I'm so excited, Kate. I don't understand, like, there's no sex.
1: Maybe 81 IQ. 80's pushing it.
2: Sexualization at a drag show is just people dressing up and singing and performing.
1: Hold on. She said there's no sexualization at a drag show.
2: I don't understand, like, there's no sexualization at a drag show. Show is just people dressing up and singing and
1: really with names like Imelda Mounds
2: performing. I've taken my children to drag shows.
1: They're nothing but sex.
2: And
1: butt sex. Sorry, I didn't mean that.
2: It's fun. It's entertainment. It's wholesome entertainment.
3: So we are occupying the floor, like John Lewis, like all of them.
1: Yeah, it's 2026. You have an iPhone that costs $1,200.
3: We're making good trouble. We're doing good trouble.
1: Oh my God.
3: We are the people.
4: Mighty people fighting for justice.
1: Oh, yeah, all absolutely meaningless nonsense. Now, it's not 1968 all over again. You're not suffering. You have a $1,200 iPhone. For God's sake, you go to Starbucks and buy a coffee that costs $7 frickin'. You can watch 1,000 different movies of your choice on your 85-inch big screen TV. Not exactly crossing the bridge in Selma. I mean, honestly, get over yourself. Dear God. Here's Jen Psaki. Are you ready for some hot sake? Here's Jen Psaki talking to this Angie Nixon about, I don't know if you knew this, but you live in a state where a lot of Cubans escaped communism, and you're espousing communism.
3: A large population of people who fled countries like Cuba and Venezuela who may have a very unfavorable view of the term socialist, and they may not know you yet.
1: Yeah.
3: So what is your message to them?
2: I want to be clear.
1: What?
2: I just recently joined the Democratic Socialists of America, but I'm also a union organizer. I'm a mother.
1: That's cool. So I lift weights, and I'm a pretty damn good cookie. Nice. That's really cool. Unbelievable. And here's her cray cray on immigration. Again, another one that's going to kill her candidacy.
5: Here she is telling blacks they're about to get executed by ICE.
1: We'll do this first.
2: They are going to racially profile us, and they are going to escalate things, and they are going to shoot and kill us, and they are going to get away with it unless we send people like me to Washington, D.C.
1: Yeah, that was absolutely one of the dumbest things that can come out of a human being's mouth, that ICE is just going to go out and kill black people unless you send me to Washington. Okay, sure. Yeah, no. All right, coming up, Michael Charbonneau. Some good news for Michael Charbonneau. It sounds like the Canada-U.S. trade wars could be over. Don't go anywhere.
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10: With SRN News, I'm Bob Agnew in Washington. President Trump says that a deal is very near with Canada when it comes to the tariffs. Coming close to the deal, but not finalizing terms quite yet. But the president says it's going to keep him from imposing those 50% tariffs on about $20 billion of Canadian goods that had been planned. More civilians have died in Russia's ongoing assault on Ukraine. At least 12 people died overnight as Russia hit civilian areas of Ukraine with drones and missile strikes. Since the Supreme Court overturned Roe v. Wade, a number of states have moved quickly to either ban or severely restrict abortion. Some states have gone in the opposite direction, expanding abortion and seeking to make themselves abortion destinations. Massachusetts, California, and Illinois are the three most prominent states doing that. Each of them led by Democrats in the legislature and the governor's mansion. This is SRN News.
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12: From the Fox 45 Weather Authority team, I'm meteorologist Justin Chambers. We are weather alert for your Thursday, tracking the potential for strong to severe thunderstorms on Thursday afternoon into the evening time. Damaging wind gusts, heavy rain, and even a low-end tornado threat all on the table, so make sure to find a way to get those severe weather alerts. We're a little drier on Friday and cooler, and then another round of storms possible on Saturday afternoon. From the Fox 45 Weather Authority, I'm meteorologist Justin Chambers for Talk Radio 680 WCBM.
13: Hi, I'm attorney Stephen Friedman. 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

0: right, I'm gonna introduce Michael Charbonne in 1 second, but first, a word from the President of the United States.
1: Conversation with the Prime Minister last night, and we've come to a deal with Canada. As you know, the 50% tariffs across the board were going on against Canada today. And they called yesterday, and they gave us the points that we had to have. Very fair deal for both. The tariffs will be non-existent for our farmers. Our farmers were paying tremendous tariffs into Canada, and those tariffs are going to be totally eviscerated, down to zero.
2: Is the U.S. going to lower tariffs on Canadian autos?
1: We're doing certain things. We're giving, got to give something, and we're doing certain things. They were paying a high number. We're reducing it a little bit. It's good for everybody. But our farmers are going to be thrilled. Our manufacturers are going to be thrilled. And basically, we have no tariffs going into Canada anymore. Canada was...
0: Well, Michael Charbonne, that's got to be music to your ears.
3: Not hearing it.
0: Michael is not hearing me. All right. Well, let's try this. One, two, three. One, two, three. This is not, I do not believe this is on my end, but it is not unexpected, actually, because a lot of times we have technical difficulties. Ken, he is not hearing me. Everything here is on. Everything here is A-OK and Roger Dodger. Go ahead. Michael, give me a test. Michael cannot hear me. Well, this is kind of uncomfortable. Maybe we could have figured it out before the show. I'm just saying that, you know. You know what I might do? While we're trying to figure out the technical difficulties, I'm going to play a piece of satire. And I think you might enjoy it. So here we go. This is Donald Trump singing about tariffs. Actually.
1: I raised a tariff.

0: is gonna pay what's due. No more free ride, Trudeau. I raised the tariffs. It is now at 25%.
1: All right, there you go. That is Donald Trump doing a little song we did a couple years ago about tariffs. Is Michael on? Is he hearing what I'm saying? We have him?
2: I can hear you. I've got my cell phone here. We're just a fantastic technical. I heard everything on the inside, but here we are connecting again via cell phone, but we still got video. And you know what, Rob? It's a pleasure to be with you and your syndicated radio network.
1: Even though we have, I guess, people who haven't gone to DeVry trying to figure things out here. I don't even know. It's just amazing to me.
2: And the number 10 podcast utterly, in America.
1: Utterly ridiculous. Honestly, utterly ridiculous. Yes, this is a minor chewing out of the staff. Anyway, Michael, welcome to the show. So we appear to have detente between President Trump and Canada with regard to tariffs.
2: Yes, we do. It's interesting, the facts, though. 80 to 90% of all of Canada's crude oil goes to you guys in the States. And Canada represents about 60% of the total crude imports that you have. And basically what's happening now is that the Keystone XL pipeline may really be reignited. And that means... Well, that's really cool because the portion of the Canadian build is already done. So if we do the big connection, it's going to be a huge amount of oil that's going to be going to you guys. It's going to be somewhere around 830,000 barrels. But one thing Canadians are worried about,
1: what's that?
2: And I hope you can clarify this for what's me, that? Is that in 2028, if there is a Democrat government that comes in, which I hope it isn't, Canada will have Groundhog Day, because if you recall, when Joe Biden got in, he cut the XL pipeline and cost Canada about $15 billion. So there's some hesitancy, but we've already
3: built our portion. It's just coming through to you.
1: All right. Now we have, on top of everything else, we have feedback. Neat. Michael, talk to me.
4: Hello.
1: Wow. This is a late-term bit abortion. so, can you still hear me?
2: I can hear you. Can you hear me?
1: Let's just keep it this way to not make it even worse than it already is. All right. So, Keystone XL pipeline. Of course, we can't depend on Democrats because they're morons. They tried that green new energy deal nonsense. We ordered Joe Biden, of course, got rid of the Keystone XL, got rid of offshore drilling, all of that, caused the price of fuel to go dramatically high, and all of that. And so, if a Democrat is a elected in 2028, I do not believe will happen. But you can guarantee they'll do something stupid like that. Go ahead.
2: Yeah, but what we're going to do is, I think one of the consolation prizes of all of this is that American booze is going back on Canadian shelves.
1: Oh, really?
2: Like bourbon. Yeah, that's what we're doing. And that all the wine from you guys, California and all the rest, is going back on the shelves.
1: Oh, so, I mean, nice.
2: You got to do something. You know, I mean... if this tariff had gone through with the 50%, it could have cost 100,000 jobs in Canada, about 200,000 in the U.S. Midterms coming in at this point, that would not be a good thing.
1: You know, I think what we might have seen here, Michael, and maybe a stretch, but I think we may have seen the art of the deal at work here. Didn't Donald Trump write a book about that or something?
2: Well, you see, the distasteful thing to Canadians is that he keeps jabbing, and what he did was he said, I'm going to do 50% tariffs, and then all of a sudden, we have a reprieve. What did that do? That brought them all together, and we're going to have a solution.
1: The art of the deal! That's what he does!
2: We did, and we will have a deal. And you know what? As you and I have discussed on many occasions, if Canada and the United States have a good deal, we would be the strongest power, North American power, that would just, it would be incredible. Automotive, energy, minerals, food, etc. I mean, so it only makes sense. Come on.
1: I knew it was going to happen, and I'm glad. Because this has been something in your craw for a little while there, Michael, so you ought to be happy about this. What about, they mentioned cars, and I know cars are a big deal, and there are a lot of American car parts and whatnot in Canada, so do you suppose that's going to, in fact, will start being able to bring car parts and whatnot back to America?
2: Well, thank goodness Canada paid $6.4 billion for the Gordie Howe Bridge, because that's bringing it back and forth.
1: Love
2: it. We're definitely integrated. If you realize, that goes all the way back to 1979 when we had the auto pact. So we're integrated, and we need to be able to share and go back and forth. So
1: do you suppose this was going to impact the Canadian economy and the Canadian markets in a very positive fashion, hopefully very soon?
2: Our dollar sucks.
1: I know it does.
2: Just understand. Our dollar sucks. We're 30% lower than you are. And there's tons of Canadians who are selling their condos in Florida.
1: Yep.
2: California has been really experiencing some downsizing from their tourism, because Canadians were some of the largest tourists. So let us hope, if this comes back and we start to sing Kumbaya again, that will regenerate both economies on both sides of the border, Rob.
1: All right, let's take a break and come back. We've got more with Michael Charbonne on the Rob Carson Show. Don't go anywhere.
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0: picture me walking in with a cigar and a poncho. There you go, right back here. With Michael Charbonne from the Charbonne Report from Canada. So we got some major tariffs going bye-bye between the U.S. and maybe Canadian or American booze back on the shelves in Canada and whatnot. That's all the good news. What else you got there? What else you got there, Michael?
1: Rob, I got to ask you, I know you're a single man now, but have you ever been bitten by a beaver?
0: I think you're not going to have to get back on the phone. How you gonna
1: I am back on the phone.
0: Now we got feedback now. 1, 2, 3. 1, 2, 3.
2: How's that, brother?
0: That's better. Thank you very much. So, have I ever been bitten by a beaver?
2: Well,
0: I guess technically, yeah. Yeah, a lot.
2: Oh, this happened in a park in Maryland. This poor guy was swimming, and a beaver came and it bit him. A swimming Canadian beaver bit him on his
0: what?
2: And they had to airlift him to Johns Hopkins Hospital. And a fact that I didn't know, you ready for this? 99% of rabies were largely eliminated by the 70s, but due to bats, foxes, raccoons, skunks, and Democrats named Nancy, these are the only ones that are still transmitting rabies.
0: Oh, man. Oh, that is unbelievable. Have you been to a Buc-ee's, by the way?
2: A Buc-ee's? No, not yet, but I've seen a bunch of British guys go to Buc-ee's and a couple of guys from Germany, and it was like they had gone to heaven and come back.
0: Michael, if you come down here, and a Buc-ee is a beaver, of course. But it is a glorious place. If I lived within 100 miles of one, I swear to God, I would drive there for dinner. I'm not kidding. It's that glorious. It's that awesome. You come down here, Michael, I'll feed you all the beaver you can eat.
2: So I had one more weird thing.
0: What?
2: How was your spidey sense?
0: My spidey sense actually is pretty good. My intuition's pretty good.
2: So in Cartagena, Colombia, they're already into, you know, the pumpkin spice and all that stuff.
0: Yes.
2: That we cascade into in the fall where everything is painted. Or I haven't done my orange tie yet.
0: Yes.
2: So here they are in Cartagena, Colombia.
0: Yes.
2: They're watching the new Spider-Man movie, A Brand New Day. And a man has a flatulence problem, and he clears the whole movie.
0: So it smelled like pumpkin, is what you're saying.
2: Oh, rotten pumpkin.
0: Wow.
2: So that the people had to leave the whole theater. And I started thinking about that. I thought, either the guy lit a smoke bomb, or he ate a rancid pumpkin, and it came back
0: wow.
2: to bite him in the, you know, where.
0: Wow.
2: I couldn't believe that. I mean, they had the guy sitting there in the Spidey uniform going like this, and all these people. It was hilarious.
0: Wow. When you clear out a room, that's pretty bad stuff. That's pretty bad stuff. And when you, you know what, I usually never like when you go on the elevator, you know, sometimes somebody will do it, and of course you never want, but generally that's just somebody put on way too much perfume, and she literally leaves it there for the next 10 passengers who get on that, which is, my God, how much perfume you need. But you know, it's kind of interesting. I got these car air fresheners. They're called Drift, and they're made of wood, oddly enough, and they've got different scents, and so I've ordered a bunch of these for the seasons for Buck, my Bronco, and right now I'm doing the summer scent. It's called John Wick. It's called John Wick. And then I've got pumpkin spice. Seriously, pumpkin spice in the fall. And then I'm doing the pine and cranberries and all that for the winter. I know I'm overthinking this way too much, but why not? I'm single and I got a cool car.
2: Wow. Okay. So
0: and it'll help cover up any flatulence in the car.
2: Yeah, well, it never smells the same when you do it yourself. So I just wanted to say, do you know that there's a problem now with Katy Perry's boyfriend?
0: Oh, really? What?
2: The RCMP, the Royal Canadian Mounted Police, generally have a detail of about 5 security guards.
0: Yep.
2: And they're having problems because I think he's 54 and she's 41. He's traveling all over the world, so they've had to go to Paris, Japan, all these different places, and it's costing way too much money because, as a former Prime Minister of Canada, he is respective of being able to receive a security detail.
0: Wow.
2: And the security detail that Katy Perry has doesn't mesh with his.
0: Wow, wow, wow. You know, honestly, why is he traveling? He's so absolutely no longer relevant. One other thing, by the way, speaking of stinky things in an elevator, Rosie O'Donnell, I didn't realize she was filling in for Kimmel this week. You've watched it. You said it's terrible.
2: Oh, yeah, it was. It's probably working as a birth control method for many Americans because,
0: wow,
2: I'm telling you, it's terrible. And it's like these accolades that everybody's applauding and the guest, it just doesn't work. I mean, I got to give her credit, though. She got the facelift, so everything's nice and tight, and she's got the, you know, the...
0: Well, I don't think everything's nice and tight. Yeah.
2: No, there's a little looseness happening, but it's just one of those things... It's just one of those things that you kind of watch and you get, it's kind of like when the dentist goes in there. It's an instant gag effect.
0: Well, listen, she hasn't been funny in a while. And once you lose your sense of humor, which I she's a dour and unhappy individual, I don't think it's coming back. Michael Charbonneau, we have to go. Tell everybody where they can find your glorious presence online.
2: Thank you. MichaelACharbonneau.com. 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
0: All right, brother. Take care of yourself. We'll talk again next week. This is the Rob Carson Show.
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0: Here's a fellow Gen Xer, Adam Carolla. He's he's a sage. He's a comedian. And he's kind of encapsulating this this nonsense of the DSA. The DSA, they're children who just discover something, and they're presenting something to their parents that their parents already know failed, and they're acting like it's something new, and the parent says, we've already tried that, so the children throw a temper tantrum. And here is Adam Carolla talking about socialism and communism being repackaged by a bunch of idiots who don't know it fails.
1: It is weird and sad that we have to revisit a bunch of ideas that have never worked. And essentially, here's what I'm saying. There was an airplane that was in England. It was a passenger airplane. I don't know, it was a Comet or one of the earlier jets

0: We just got to go, let's try communism a 57th time. It doesn't work.
1: Yeah. No.
0: It doesn't work, but we learned. And now we have super efficient, safe airplanes.
2: Yes,
0: can you imagine if we just treated the society like commercial aviation? I mean, they had prop planes. They had canvas stretched over wooden bodies. Now you're laying in beautiful reclining first class. You're going 600 miles an hour. Yeah, you got Wi-Fi. We just keep going. We just keep going, and we weed out the bad ideas. And now you go, wow, this is great. But then you go look at a city, and you go, what was L.A.? When that airplane in 1950 was rolling off the thing, that D.C., whatever, in L.A., L.A. was clean, L.A. was nice, L.A. was safe. Now L.A. is a garbage pail full of shit. Because your horrible ideas that got implemented, you wouldn't fucking let them go. You just had a new, fresh crop of engineers show up every year and go, I got an idea about some square windows. And it's like, that doesn't work. Oh, yeah? You're a racist. I'm putting my square windows in. Imagine we just treat society that way. We just keep evolving instead of...
2: It's the exact same thing, and it's a great analogy because, for instance, if the government would have been in charge of phones in the 1970s, we would still have a home phone with a cord and one company to come and fix it. I was there. I was alive. Capitalism has put the Library of Alexandria in your pocket and given you communication across the world for pennies on the dollar. More on Democrats destroying their cities intentionally. That's coming up. Don't go anywhere.
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5: News this hour at Town Hall. I'm Bob Agnew in Washington. More civilians have died in Russia's ongoing assault on Ukraine.
6: A Russian missile barrage has killed at least 12 people in Ukraine's capital as Ukraine continued to strike targets inside Russia. Cell phone footage captured by Kyiv resident Yehor Konovalov showed a flaming plume of orange smoke rise from the capital's horizon. The strikes hit 12 locations across Kyiv, damaging residential buildings, a medical facility, and an educational institution. Emergency crews scrambled to put out buildings on fire and to pull out people who were trapped under the rubble. I'm Karen Chemas.
5: Brazil becoming a key global battleground now for rare earth minerals.
7: The South American country has the world's second largest reserves behind China and is attracting Western investors after Beijing restricted rare earth exports last year. As of June, nearly half of Brazil's rare earth exploration applications were held by foreign-linked firms. The U.S. and Australia lead in mining requests, and Brazil's only commercial rare earth producer is now owned by a U.S. firm.
5: Pressure is building again on the bond market. We get more on that from Damian Troisi.
8: I'm Damian Troisi, and this is Markets in a Minute. Stocks fell in morning trading on Wall Street Thursday, and bond yields rose amid a jump in oil prices. The S&P 500 index fell 0.3%. The Dow fell 0.6%. The Nasdaq Composite fell 0.6%. Oil prices rose and worsened worries about inflation, sending bond yields higher in the Treasury market. Bond yields have been rising throughout the summer over concerns about inflation. Walmart slumped after giving a disappointing forecast for its upcoming quarter. Results from retailers are being closely watched amid stubbornly high inflation squeezing household budgets. Damian Troisi, New York.
5: You'll find more on these stories at townhall.com.
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1: Good afternoon. It's 103. I'm Maggie Hunter with the latest headlines from the WCBM Maryland News Center. Fox 45 reports that with a viral cell phone video at the center of the case, the trial of suspended Baltimore police officer Robert Parks has moved into the verdict watch phase after 2 days of testimony and closing arguments. Parks is accused of trying to run down a man with his patrol car during an encounter in North Baltimore on October 28th. He faces several charges, including second-degree attempted murder as well as assault and misconduct in office. The two-day trial at the Mitchell Courthouse downtown ended Wednesday with closing arguments from both the state and the defense. The verdict now rests with Circuit Court Judge Dana M. Middleton because Parks chose a bench trial, meaning there is no jury and the judge alone will decide the outcome. And U.S. Customs and Border Protection officers seized nearly 850 pounds of cot at Baltimore Washington International. Sports and the Fox 45 Weather Authority forecast next.
2: This is Pastor David Lewis for today's Moment of Truth. People have marveled at all the pictures sent back to Earth over the years from various parts of the universe. The evolutionists, the God deniers are especially in awe. I marvel too, but I marvel because they are all God's handiwork, not the product of a Big Bang. Our Earth resides in the Milky Way galaxy, but that is just one of over 8 billion other galaxies in the universe. To say God the Creator is an awesome God is the greatest understatement of all time. 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This is Pastor David Lewis at the Cub Hill Bible Presbyterian Church.
1: The Ravens are hoping to avoid a serious injury. Veteran center Danny Pinter was carted off the field after being injured during yesterday's joint practice with the Minnesota Vikings. Head coach Jesse Minter did not have any updates after practice. And now here's a look at the Fox 45 Weather Authority forecast.
3: From the Fox 45 Weather Authority team, I'm meteorologist Justin Chambers. We are weather alert for your Thursday afternoon, tracking the potential for strong to severe thunderstorms that could bring damaging wind gusts, heavy rain, and even a low-end tornado threat. So make sure to stay weather aware. A little bit drier on Friday with more storms coming Saturday. From the Fox 45 Weather Authority, I'm meteorologist Justin Chambers for Talk Radio 680 WCBM.
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7: This is the Rob Carson Show, hour number two on a Thursday, already Thursday edition of the radio of the show. Bottom of the hour, Fred Flight's going to be talking to us. We've got all sorts of stuff here. We got Trump announces most crushing economic operation ever against Iran. I've been hearing Victor Davis Hanson. He thinks that's working. He thinks it's working pretty darn well. I haven't mentioned a lot about this. Hayden Panettiere. You ever see her? Hayden Panettiere. Very talented young young actress, and it looks like so many have ended up ruined by Hollywood. The people who like to preach us at awards shows and stuff. DEA is joining an investigation into the death of this woman, and they were talking about OD on the 911 call. Wouldn't be surprised she's addicted to a host of things. She was in Heroes. I remember when I saw her debut, and I was like, wow, she's really great. Nashville, really big deal. Also, country music singer, has an on-again, off-again boyfriend named Brian Hickerson. He's a creep. I saw an interview with him last night, and he said, I told Hayden, and I said, you got 10 seconds to run as far as you can, and I was holding the phone, and I said, you got 10 seconds, but I'm going to be able to hit you. I mean, he's a creep supreme, and the parents wanted him gone, so and maybe he's a part of it. I don't know. This is kind of interesting. Eric Swallows, well, You notice that the Democrat Party ghosted him, that he's nowhere to be found. He was going to be the governor of California, for God's sake. He was the up-and-comer with, he looked like that, remember when you were a kid and they had the guy that you made a beard with a magnet, you know, it was his face, and you'd use these little metal shavings, and you would, I don't remember the name of that guy, but he looks like that, or somebody who just ate a hair ice cream cone, and it's dripping down his chin. That's what he looks like. The worst beard, almost as bad as Abdul Al-Sayed. FBI announces Eric Swalwell, surprises Eric Swalwell at California airport. Oh my goodness, this is not good. In seizes electronics in a sexual misconduct probe. Former Congressman Eric Swalwell, the disgraced California congressman accused of rape, was confronted by FBI agents at San Francisco International Airport, where they seized his electronics, part of a federal probe. Agents served Swalwell with a warrant Saturday after he arrived in California, seized his cell phone and other devices. That had to be loss of bowel control moment there. I mean, that's got to be woof. Agents also executed additional warrants at Swalwell's Washington, D.C. home Sunday, where they seized other potential evidence. The investigation comes as the former California congressman faces multiple allegations of sexual misconduct. I wonder if his buddy in Congress will do the same thing, including claims from his former staffer that he allegedly raped her twice when she was too intoxicated to consent. I have a funny feeling that happens a little more often in Washington, D.C. than we would like to admit. I hear there's all sorts of BS going on here with politicians and using control over women, and they're still doing the same crap that we left with the sexual harassment nonsense of the 80s with regard to Clarence Thomas' nomination for Supreme Court. That's why we have to do these stupid videos. We have to do the sexual harassment training videos, because apparently some guys don't know you're not supposed to grab a woman by the rear end when she's walking by you, or talk about how much you want to have sex with her. Or maybe we all do, and it was all just a few stupids who made us go through this nonsense. I had to do the sexual harassment training video for Newsmax. It's required by law. Not by Newsmax. It's required by law. At the time, I worked in a extra bedroom by myself. So unless I'm playing a little grandmas with myself, you know, there aren't going to be any complaints. But if I were going to harass somebody, I would harass me, because I am pretty fine looking. Agents, served the additional warrants to the D.C. House and all of that. And one woman was accused of him drugging her before sexually assaulting her, just like Bill Cosby. And she's sure, eat your Jell-O pudding. But it's bitter. It tastes no, just eat your Jell-O pudding. It's delicious. Two other women allegedly had sent him, he'd sent them unsolicited images of his genitals. No woman wants a picture of your genitals, even if it has googly eyes on it and you're making a puppet out of it. Nothing like that. No woman wants to see that. They're not crazy about it when they see it when you're, being intimate and all that, but certainly not. Is a picture. It's not a good idea. Here's Jim Gossett about Eric Swalwell on the Rob Carson Show.

0: he's in a lot of trouble. He's done a lot of trouble.
1: To all the years that he should serve. A prison stay he does deserve.
0: By the way, he was seen at the airport not wearing a wedding ring. Not uncommon for him to do, actually. I still have mine, by the way. Deciding what I want to do with it. I'm going to make it into a little crucifix or something. But I haven't decided yet. So the DSA got, you know, you think that this Angie Nixon winning in Florida was a big victory for the DSA. Not at all, not 100%. They're winning about 50% of the time. And if you're looking at Abdul Al-Sayed against Mike Rogers in Michigan, he's not going to be the guy. He's going to get beaten up there. Then you got this Angie Nixon down there in Florida. Had a terrible candidate, Alexander Vindman. Vindman! Down there, and she managed to get by, but she's going to get keel hauled down here because, you know, people don't ascribe to socialism and communism. And let's face it, they've been doing this crap forever. And Bernie Sanders, every, you know, 10 years or so, thinks he has some momentum on his old, you know, Model A Ford, that the wheels are falling off, and he thinks he's really got some momentum, and he's finally going to, and it's not going to work. Bernie, you're a failure. Just resign. But here is Bernie and AOC talking about this iteration of socialism.
2: First, we're going to explain what democratic socialism is. And what democratic socialism is about...
0: It's socialism.
2: ...is saying that it is immoral and wrong that the top one-tenth of 1% in this country own almost 90%, almost as much wealth as the bottom...
0: They also employ a whole lot of us.
2: 90%.
3: The emphasis in democratic socialism is on democracy.
0: And no, it's not. Not one little bit. That's the exact opposite.
3: And it's not about... You know, it's just as much a transformation about bringing democracy to the workplace so that we have a say and that we don't check all of our rights at the door every time we cross the threshold into our workplace.
0: That is not true at all. What are you talking about? If you have a workplace, you abide by the rules of the workplace, you do the job, and you're grateful you have the job. That's how it works. Just because you have to work for a living, buck up, okay? We can't all have government jobs, thank you very much. The DSA co-chair, Ashik Sadiq, I guess is the guy. He looks like a, I don't know, maybe he'd be too small to be a horse jockey. Anyway, he got called out by a guy on CNN. I think this guy on CNN, his last name, if I'm not mistaken, is Castro. And he has relatives who escaped communism. Now, this is CNN. All right? And I want you to listen to this little toadstool, this little Ashik Sadiq, who doesn't probably have a job, has never had a job, has never come up with an idea, has never brought a thing to market, has never hired anybody, okay? Maybe a babysitter. No, his parents probably just like last weekend hired him a babysitter. There you go. But here he is being ripped for his statement saying that, praising Fidel Castro, who, by the way, put a whole lot of people in jail and impoverished a nation for 70 years.
4: I get your criticism of foreign policy. As I said, it's not an uncommon one. But lauding Fidel Castro is a different story.
0: Yeah.
4: You talk about what things were like before.
0: Or Chairman Mao, Hassan Piker. Have you heard anything from Hassan Piker this week?
4: For the revolution in Cuba, I'll give you a personal example. My grandfather was a revolutionary in Cuba during that time. He was affected by a previous dictator, Fulgencio Batista, having his friends disappeared in the street for speaking their minds. My grandfather found that revolution, hoping to bring democracy to Cuba.
0: ICE does that! No, they don't.
4: And then what happened? Fidel Castro locked my grandfather up, sentenced to 20 years for doing what you're doing now on live TV, for speaking his mind.
0: I know.
4: For expressing himself freely, for trying to organize politically. So I wonder, again, how you think that lands with people who...
0: Listen to this little toddler's non-answer.
4: ...suffered under that dictatorship, who now you are trying to court as voters when your organization comes out and lauds 100 years of Castro. I don't think it would land well with them, Ashik.
0: Not well.
5: We're seeing many people in the United States who are who are struggling under massive inequality in the United States.
0: You know what? How about this? Buck up, learn a trade, bust your ass, invent something, bring it to market, do it like the rest of us have done. How about that? Here's the other, this other DSA co-chair saying Cuba is awesome. Now, she would not be this heavy in Cuba.
6: Do you believe that Cuba is a dictatorship, Megan?
7: I believe that Cubans have access to their democracy in a way that...
0: No, there are 90 political prisons on that little island.
7: We do not. For example, I think the Families Code was just sort of an incredible demonstration of...
0: Go live there.
7: ...popular democracy. And also, no, they don't have multi-party elections, which is a real problem.
0: Oh, you think?
7: I also think we don't have access to our Constitution in ways that are really...
0: No, you're absolutely high.
7: ...problematic. We're on
0: like what?
7: 50 years of the ERA not being passed. 50 years.
0: There are rules against discrimination for sex and whatnot.
7: Since the 70s. We are having a very hard time making these changes. Democracy is a lot of things. Oh. It's a lot of things about the way people interact with their country, and I think both countries are complex. But I know that we're...
0: No, one is a dictatorship that imprisons people and starves them. And that would be Cuba, you moron. Go down there. I want to see her go live there for about a year. She would lose half her body weight and get down to about $1.75. Let's take a break and come back. This is the Rob Carson Show.
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19: If I don't like it, if they don't behave, we'll go right back to dropping bombs right smack in the middle of their head.
20: President Trump announced what he is calling economic D-Day against Iran. The president indicated that any country around the world providing a lifeline to the Iranians could face economic consequences of their own. He called on allies to stand with the United States, posting to True Social, "No one has given the Islamic Republic of Iran a greater opportunity to make a deal than me. Tragically for them, they have failed to take it. Therefore, today I am announcing the most crushing economic operation ever taken against any country."
0: That is kind of big news. Joining us to talk about this and much more, Fred Flights, former MNSA Chief of Staff of the Trump Administration and Senior Fellow of the America First. Oh, you're right. That is at the bottom of the hour. Well, son of a gun, I apologize. We're going to do that at the bottom of the hour. Pardon me, I'm a little cloudy from some medication that I'm taking. It's legal. It's legal. Let's talk about other stuff. How about that? Let's talk about Lindsey Graham's sister last night. Not only do you know this, but Greta Van Susteren hosted a candidate's debate in South Carolina featuring Darlene Graham. And Darlene Graham kind of did a stumble right out of the gate. And here is what she said. I talked to Greta Van Susteren last night about it yesterday. And she, I don't know, I almost felt a sense of regret that she asked the question. You know, you listen, these are the questions you ask. Here it is.
21: Senator, are Taiwan and the South China Sea national security issues for the United States? If so, why?
22: I'm sorry, could you repeat the question?
21: Are Taiwan and the South China Sea national security issues for the United States? And if so, why or how?
22: I'm just going to be honest here. I'm not on national security. I'm not that informed on national security. So, but I do support the.
0: She's also been a candidate for Senate for 2 weeks since her brother died. Meanwhile, AOC has been a congresswoman for years.
23: Would and should the U.S. actually commit U.S. troops to defend Taiwan if China were to move?
24: You know, I think that. This is such a, you know, I think that this is a, this is of course a.
0: Yeah, okay. Now, I'm going to show you the difference between stupid and smart and common sense, because last night Darlene Graham was on with Hannity. AOC never came back to explain why she was so stupid, because she's too dumb to understand why she behaved in such a fashion. But Darlene Graham was on there last night, and I want you to listen to this, and you tell me this doesn't talk to people in North Carolina or any state. We are a country where citizens run for government. She is a citizen. Her brother was a great senator, by the way, and a great member of the military as well. But I want you to listen to this.
22: You know, I tripped up on one question last night regarding Taiwan. But, you know, I've said many times, I'm not a politician, certainly not a career politician. Yeah. I don't speak politician. You know, I was just honest, and I think that's kind of a foreign concept. But I talked to several people today. I traveled around the state, and they said, you know, we appreciated the fact that you were honest. And I did say several times.
0: This doesn't disqualify her from being the senator. She just is not, listen, I'm not conversant in everything. She had a hell of a lot of crunching to do, you know, in the 2 weeks since her brother died. And by the way, a couple weeks of that, she was running for office.
22: China is our enemy, our military and economic threat to the United States. Of course, Taiwan is our friend. But I think people in South Carolina are more worried about making ends meet. They're concerned about boys and girls sports. One lady talked to me extensively about that today. They're concerned about the Second Amendment. They're concerned about the Save America Act, illegal immigration. So they're concerned about a lot of other things other than Taiwan.
0: And I would venture to say that she knows everything and sides with everything on those issues in a fashion that we agree with, and in a fashion that someone who loves the country wants to preserve the State of the Union. The policies that she would follow. You could trust, unlike Democrat socialist Alexandria Ocasio-Cortez.
22: I know national security is important. We have a wonderful commander-in-chief. I know that we need to stand with the Israel, and the issues in Iran are serious. I understand all that. But again, I'm focused on the issues for everyday people in South Carolina that are struggling to make ends meet. So that's where I really want to focus. Another concern from the debate I have last night is my opponent.
0: Does she sound at all as dumb as AOC when every time she opens her mouth? No, not at all.
22: Said he was going to cut Social Security. That's very concerning to me. Yeah. He also talked about creating a pathway for illegal immigrants. So that's another concern I have.
0: Yeah. Actually, I'm going to give her a whole lot of credit for at least coming back and saying, hey, you know what? I did a face plant. Didn't know anything about that. But you know, here are the other things that I'm concerned about. Here's John Kennedy on AOC.
1: Well, it's not all crickets. Congresswoman Ocasio-Cortez went to Munich this week and made some comments about foreign policy. Look, I don't hate anybody, and I certainly don't hate the congresswoman. But how can I put this? The congresswoman is kind of like Vice President Kamala Harris, but with more bartending experience. She has never been accused of being a policymaker.
0: No, not at all.
1: You put her in a presidential primary with Elizabeth Warren or Rahm Emanuel, they will devour her like a light snack.
0: There you go. That is John Kennedy. That is true. Darlene Graham is an intelligent woman who was asked a question on something she hasn't learned, brushed up on. But her response, I thought, was fantastic. And by the way, she's only lost a couple points in the polls. There you go. Take a break and come back. We will have Fred Flights for Real next.
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25: With SRN News, I'm Bob Agnew in Washington. A rise in oil prices is sending worries about inflation and bond yields higher, and that is erasing some of the relief created the day before after the U.S. Treasury Department moved to ease pressure from the bond market. Brent crude rose about 2.5% of its value in early trading this morning. At this hour on Wall Street, the Dow is off close to 500 points, the NASDAQ down by 207. The national debt has surpassed a record $40 trillion. Experts say the growing debt is already affecting Americans in their daily lives by raising borrowing costs and lowering wages. Also at SRNNews.com, Russia has launched a massive nighttime aerial attack on Kiev using missiles and drones. At least 16 people have been killed in the city and surrounding areas. Ukraine's president is urging countries to send more Patriot air defense interceptors as Ukraine is struggling with a shortage of supplies. This is SRN News.
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7: From the Fox 45 Weather Authority team, I'm meteorologist Justin Chambers. We are weather alert for your Thursday, tracking the potential for strong to severe thunderstorms on Thursday afternoon into the evening time. Damaging wind gusts, heavy rain, and even a low-end tornado threat all on the table, so make sure to find a way to get those severe weather alerts. We're a little drier on Friday and cooler, and then another round of storms possible on Saturday afternoon. From the Fox 45 Weather Authority, I'm meteorologist Justin Chambers for Talk Radio 680 WCBM.
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0: an economic D-Day against Iran. The president indicated that any country around the world providing a lifeline to the Iranians could face economic consequences of their own. He called on allies to stand with the United States, posting to True Social, "No one has given the Islamic Republic of Iran a greater opportunity to make a deal than me. Tragically for them, they have failed to take it. Therefore, today I am announcing the most crushing economic operation ever taken against any country."
1: Okay, so that's kind of big news. And also some big news would be the fact that on camera with me today for the very first time, we have the great Fred Flights, ladies and gentlemen. How are you on this glorious Thursday, sir?
2: Good to be here, Rob. Good to see you in person.
1: It is really good to see you in person. Obviously, senior fellow America First Policy Institute. I've been watching a lot of Stephen Turley, big fan. VDH, Victor Davis Hanson, big fan about progress in Iran and using Scott Bessent kind of as a financial warrior or general with regard to this conflict. Where do you suppose we are and what do you suppose this is going to entail?
2: Well, there's been some very interesting developments recently. CNN said that it looks like Iran is losing control of the Strait of Hormuz.
1: Yes.
2: And there's a writer named Noah Rothman. He works for National View, and he hates Trump. And he wrote an article yesterday that said, on the present course, Iran is headed towards insolvency, disorder, and internal conflict. And for the first time in months, something like victory for the United States is suddenly within sight. What? I'm not prepared to go there just yet. I hope that's true. But look, the massive protests we saw in January, where 40,000 at least were killed by the Iranian government, that's because the economy was in trouble last December.
1: Yeah.
2: Now we had the war, and now we're going to have an economic blockade that's going to stave off huge amounts of revenue, $300 to $500 million a day. This is unsustainable. No matter what these Iranian officials tell CNN, that they're going to restart the war or target Europe, their government is in enormous trouble, and Trump is going to slowly strangle them.
1: Well, I saw the inflation was like 79%. It has to have gotten much worse than that. The currency of Iran is now absolutely worthless during the dollar. It's like Confederate money. You remember that, where you've got hundreds of thousands of what is the Iranian currency? I keep forgetting. It's not the dinar, but a million of them to a dollar. And so you talk about us not having any purchasing power and the worthlessness of our dollar thanks to government spending. People have got to be really, really hurting. And then most importantly, the people in power aren't getting paid and they got to feed themselves. And I hear the water plants are breaking down. I hear the reservoirs are emptying. So they don't have water either.
2: They had water problems late last year, and now we have the prospect of the army not being paid, the security services not being paid, and we also hear reports that the crackdown on the population, including executions, are increasing. That's a sign of desperation. That's a sign of enormous pent-up domestic unrest, and I think as the economic pain grows, this will become unsustainable.
1: Well, and also, if I'm not mistaken, we have the Kurds, we have other groups that are being supported by the United States, if not physically, but certainly in spirit, and it sounds like they are more motivated than ever, seeing the Ayatollah and the IRGC beginning to show signs of weakness. So do you suppose that there will be disparate groups possibly working together to take over, and we also bring up the possibility of the Shah's son returning. What do you suppose the possibility of any of that are right now?
2: Iran is a nation made up of many ethnic groups. There's the Iranian Serbs. There are other groups throughout the country. Many of them have been oppressed for a long time by the government in Tehran. And I think they're ready and eager to rise up against this government. I think that the Shah's son would be an excellent choice to run the country. I don't know what his support is within the country or how the transition would move for him. Some people are saying right now we should be supporting the young Shah or the Shah-to-be as an interim government to democracy. I'm for that. I've seen him speak. I'm very impressed by him. But I have to say, I'm not sure how we get there from here.
1: Well, it's obviously very complicated. If any of us had the answers, we'd you know, be able to figure this out in a hurry. But there is a great deal of interest from the other Arab states in investing real money, trillions of dollars, into making Iran into an economic powerhouse. And there's no reason that shouldn't be the case. And I have a funny feeling when you got, you know, places like Qatar investing trillions in the American economy, et cetera, that they would like to see some return on their money. And I think that's an incredibly powerful force against those who would keep Iran impoverished as a terrorist state.
2: And, you know, with the prospect of that, there are elements within the Iranian regime, within the Iranian government, who may try to make a deal. Maybe some general, maybe some of the Revolutionary Guard has just decided, I'm tired of having my men starved and shot. I'm going to make a deal with the Qataris to overthrow these people. Yeah. I don't know. Something, that's how revolutions start. We don't know how or when or who,
1: yeah,
2: but we're creating the situation where this could happen.
1: Scott Bessent has been very, very effective as the Treasury Secretary. I can't recall, and you know, you've been much more, you do this for a living, you do foreign policy for a living, but I can't recall a Treasury Secretary using the tools of the Treasury and the dollar and the banking system in such a fashion. Surely we have used banking systems against countries to bankrupt regimes.
2: We have done it before. There's been extensive sanctions on Iran before, but the blockade is new. We're adding all these tools,
1: yeah,
2: to basically an effort to shut off $300 to $500 million a day in revenue, which the government is not going to be able to withstand.
1: I'm just seeing this from on my timeline. Donald Trump talking about confirming a massive pipeline construction to circumvent the Strait of Hormuz. I'm going to play that.
3: Talking about $350 a barrel, and it's today $84.85, and we are getting a lot of oil out. But the other thing that's happened is people have found other alternatives, which they never thought about. Texas, Alaska, Louisiana, and other places. In addition, a lot of pipelines, record numbers of pipelines are being built. So I think the Hormuz Strait's not going to be quite as important as it was.
1: That is really, isn't that incredible? Because I'm old enough to remember the OPEC, the Straits, having us over a barrel for decades. And look at how dramatically this has shifted. Not only do you have this, but you also have Donald Trump talking about reestablishing the Keystone XL pipeline out of Canada. That's going to make worldwide commodity markets bring the oil price down, and it's going to make Iran more isolated unless they decide to get in the game.
2: That's right. There's already a pretty substantial pipeline that goes across the Arabian Peninsula that the Saudis are using to send oil to the Red Sea. Another pipeline is being built so the UAE can bypass the Straits of Hormuz.
1: Unreal.
2: And the Saudi pipelines are being made even greater. So I think the prospect of making this strait irrelevant in the future, I think Trump is right. That's coming.
1: Wouldn't that be something else? Would that not be something else? Can you hang on through the break, Fred Flights?
2: Sure.
1: I would love to continue this conversation. I want to talk a little bit about Ukraine and whatever else you got on your mind. I appreciate your expertise and your appearance on the show. Let's take a break and come back. This is the Rob Carson Show.
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0: not sticking together. I think that NATO made a terrible mistake when they wouldn't send a small amount of military armament, when they wouldn't send just even acknowledge what we were doing for the world and taking on Iran. I never considered it very risky, but war is always risk. You know, a lot of strange things happen in war that are very bad, but I didn't consider it. I know how great we're the greatest military by far anywhere. There was nobody close. I didn't think there was a big risk, but there's always surprises with war. They can be very bad surprises. I mean, wars are lost. It should be won. Many wars are lost.
1: So I'm seeing this on Twitter. When Trump has refused, announced that the U.S. is leaving NATO because European nations refused to join him against Iran. Is this, what are you hearing about this, Fred Flights? Can you hear me, sir?
2: I don't think Trump is going to be leaving NATO.
1: Yeah.
2: And I think he has legitimate concerns that NATO states did not help with the war in Iran. But it was worse than that. They denied us access to bases that we helped pay for to conduct the war. And they undermined the war with their negative rhetoric and questioning everything Trump was doing. This really irritated Trump, and I think he has a right to be irritated.
1: Yeah, it's art of the deal, right? Don't you think it's kind of the art of the deal? He got NATO to play, giving more for their defense budgets, which had never been done before. He's been using tariffs very, very effectively around the world and all of this. And I think it's been very effective. I honestly got to tell you, Fred, I think that we're seeing this. We've had seeds planted, and now they're beginning to generate. We're going to see, and we're going to see great change happening and great things happening in regions around the world because of this for years and years and years. I understand the UAE, this is kind of a big deal yesterday, severed trade with Iran. You've got China essentially dropping 30 or 40% of their oil purchases from Iran. These are all big economic blows without dropping a bomb on a bridge or a power plant.
2: The UAE is a big deal, but let me tell you something else that may be a big deal. If Iran follows through on its threat to attack American bases in Europe, all bets are off. That will bring NATO into the war, okay, if they're actually attacked by Iran. I can't think of something more foolish, but this regime has made all kinds of foolish mistakes. So if they're going to try that, I don't think countries like the UK or France or Italy, I mean, under Article 5 of the NATO Charter, they then have to get engaged.
1: Well, it would be foolhardy, A, because they will have zero impact. They don't have any weaponry that can do that in an effective fashion. It would surely. And if we, in case you haven't noticed, they haven't landed a whole lot of strikes on American targets. And it's been about 6 months there, Fred. So, I mean, how impactful is this going to be? What would they have? What would they be capable of launching? And most assuredly, it would be deterred by American forces. But you know what? They're that freaking stupid that they would bring down the wrath of NATO and maybe give NATO a reason to get involved here, right?
2: I actually don't think that they would do that, and you're right. They have some missiles that could hit Europe.
1: Yeah.
2: They don't have that many of them, and yeah, I think they'd all be shot down.
1: What's going on in Ukraine? I'm hearing stories about Ukraine being short on supplies and whatnot. Russia has not done very well throughout this entire conflict, considering they're the giant bear and Ukraine is the little cub. How soon do you see this resolving, and how will it be resolved?
2: Well, the war is getting bad. Ukraine has inadequate defenses to defend against Russian missiles. They can defend against the drones. Enormous number were sent against the country over the last few days. There was significant death in Ukraine. Ukraine is thinking of retaliating with AI-directed drone attacks against Russian airports.
1: Wow.
2: Which, I mean, would really be devastating for the Russian economy. And I think Ukraine is turning out to be a much, much bigger problem this year than Russia ever thought it would be. And my hope is that Trump efforts to double down on diplomacy with Putin will finally get some momentum there.
1: What do you suppose is going to happen before the midterms with regard to Iran? Do you suppose, I know this is impossible. We effectively have had, I guess, 8 weeks of munitions being used, and the rest has been either a memorandum of understanding or a ceasefire, and now we've got economic Armageddon. What do you suppose is going to happen before the midterms there?
2: I think the U.S. should be prepared for a naval blockade of at least 6 months.
1: Yeah.
2: And the regime's going to complain about that. They're going to try to fight back. They're going to attack our ships and bases, bring in the Houthis. But ultimately, I don't think they can withstand that. We will eventually see this government falling, but we simply have to have the discipline to really stick to the strategy. In addition, we have to attract rail links that's linking Iran to Russia and China.
1: Yep.
2: So material can't get in that way.
1: Fred Flights, I really appreciate you, and I'm going to tell you, it is a real honor to have you on screen with me. I've been watching you on Newsmax for many years. We are moved into the Newsmax studios here in Washington, D.C., and it's just a real pleasure to not only hear your voice, but also see you here on this program and this live stream. We appreciate you.
2: It's always great to do the show, Rob. Thanks.
1: And when you're in D.C., you're going to be sitting right across from me. How does that sound?
2: I am in D.C. I'm just a couple blocks from you.
1: Well, you could have come up and visit, okay? All right, I would love to see you.
2: It's a deal.
1: All right, brother. All right, we'll talk soon, Fred. I appreciate you.
2: Thanks.
1: Let's take a break and come back. This is the Rob Carson Show.
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This is not an EV. And it never will be. Before the second segment of Fred Flights, I got a note. From my radiation oncologist. And it said, Mr. DeBolt, that's my real name. I just got a copy of the PET scan. There's no metastatic spread, no distant metastatic spread, which is good news. Which is good news. We can treat it with radiation, brachytherapy. These are very, very effective. Do you, first of all, I know many of you have suffered more. I was reading this morning about Tulsi Gabbard's husband who has bone cancer that is debilitating and deadly. My prayers are with him. I know that many of you are suffering and have suffered, and the last week has been such a miracle. The last 2 weeks have been such a miracle. After nearly 4 months of absolute fear and stress while having to move my studio, this has been one of the toughest times of my life. It was harder than divorce. It's been harder than divorce. Divorce is pretty bad. But to get this, I've waited for this. And it's good to know. It's good to know because now I have a battle plan. Now I have a battle plan and I'm going to kick its ass.

There was not a single troll. Nobody trolled me. Nobody was cruel about it, because there are a lot of cruel people out there. And I promised God the other day, I'm going to be the ultimate vessel for joy you've ever seen in your life. Because I was joyful until I got this diagnosis, and the last 4 months have been a mother bleeper. Living by myself, going to bed in darkness, talking to God, wondering what was going on, going to tests and hospitals by myself, the hardest thing in the world. And today I get a little good news. I know your prayers had something to do with it too, by the way, because they're as powerful as medicine sometimes, all the time. I just wanted to share that with you. I'm going to come back and be an entertainer next hour. How's that sound? Don't go anywhere, okay, guys?

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2: News this hour at Town Hall. I'm Bob Agnew in Washington. President Trump launches a crushing economic operation against Iran.
3: President Trump calling it economic D-Day against Iran. He says any country who helps the Iranian regime could face economic consequences. The president posting on his Truth Social page, no one has given the Islamic Republic of Iran a greater opportunity to make a deal than me. Tragically for them, they have failed to take it. Therefore, today I'm announcing the most crushing economic operation ever taken against any country. This will be economic warfare and isolation on an unprecedented scale. Laura Winters reporting.
2: Meanwhile, Iran is dismissing those threats.
4: Iranian Foreign Minister Abbas Araghchi is rejecting President Donald Trump's threats of economic pain and isolation, saying such failed policies will only stir more hostility among Iranians and bring more failures. Trump has threatened crushing economic measures against Iran, promising economic warfare and isolation on an unprecedented scale. Araghchi says in a social media post that Trump's threats are meant to divert the attention of the U.S. public from domestic financial problems. I'm Donna Warder.
2: On Wall Street, the Dow right now struggling atop 534 points. The Nasdaq down 195. The Dow former operator of a couple of Panama Canal ports is demanding big money from Panama's Rich Thomason reports.
5: A division of a Hong Kong conglomerate ran the ports for years, but Panama seized them after its Supreme Court ruled the company's concession unconstitutional. Now, C.K. Hutchison is seeking an arbitration award of more than $1.5 billion. Last year, President Trump accused China of running the U.S.-built canal. Hutchison had planned to sell its global ports business, but geopolitical tension and legal challenges stalled the deal. Rich Thomason reporting.
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8: Good afternoon, it's 2:03. I'm Maggie Hunter with the latest headlines from the WCBM Maryland News Center. Fox 45 reports that a woman is dead and a man is critically injured after a house explosion in Annapolis. The fire department said authorities responded to the 1100 block of Green Holly Drive in Annapolis for the explosion. When crews arrived, officials said neighbors had already pulled the woman from outside the home. She was in cardiac arrest and was pronounced dead on the scene. And Sharonda Ellerby, owner of the Falston home that was the

0: scene of a fatal 4th of July shooting is facing a lawsuit from a board member of her neighborhood's homeowners association. In the suit, Tom Carl Jr. alleges that Ellerbe filed malicious peace orders against him as retaliation for Ellerbe being asked to remove an illegally built deck. Carl's case, filed in Harford County District Court on August 10th, references two unsuccessful peace orders Ellerbe sought against Carl in early July. Sports and the Fox 45 Weather Authority forecast next.
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0: Pete Alonso's home run may have cost the Orioles a win. With the score tied at 3-3, the polar bear hit what appeared to be the Orioles' go-ahead run in the seventh inning, but MLB's replay setter ruled it could not definitively determine that the ball left the playing field in fair territory. Now here's a look at the Fox 45 Weather Authority forecast.
2: From the Fox 45 Weather Authority team, I'm meteorologist Justin Chambers. We are weather alert for your Thursday afternoon, tracking the potential for strong to severe thunderstorms that could bring damaging wind gusts, heavy rain, and even a low-end tornado threat. So make sure to stay weather aware. A little bit drier on Friday with more storms coming Saturday. From the Fox 45 Weather Authority, I'm meteorologist Justin Chambers for Talk Radio 680 WCBM.
0: 82 degrees in Hides, 82 in Parkville, and 84 at Sandy Point. I'm Maggie Hunter. 680 WCBM News.
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6: This is the Rob Carson Show, hour number three on a Thursday. What a day it has been. What a day it's been. Anyway, for those of you just tuned in, I got some good news with regard to the cancer. It is not widespread. That's a really big deal. So now we have a battle plan, and I have a doctor. I have a doctor. I have friends, and I have fans. And now I've got a battle plan. And I want to tell you this, by the way. From day one, I wanted to be able to obviously survive this and then share it with people who are suffering and maybe offer them some hope. I know that there are people who've been a lot worse things than I have. I remember when Rush Limbaugh announced on his radio program that he had terminal cancer. I will never forget that. I worked with Rush Limbaugh for 20 years. Not directly. I worked with Kit and with Johnny Donovan. And every day I looked at that man. And I want to tell you, that was one of the bravest men you could possibly imagine facing his own end. And what did he choose to do? Did he choose to fulfill a bucket list and travel the world? He chose to serve his audience. In the middle of the 1990s, I had a friend of mine call me, and she said, "Man, what is wrong with Rush's voice? What is going on? He's screeching at the top of his lungs. Is there somebody else in there pretending to be Rush Limbaugh?" I said, "I didn't know." Then I found out that he went deaf. You as a radio host in the oral media, can you even imagine doing a show without being able to hear anything. You have to be able to hear your voice to be able to understand what your voice is doing. I know if I could not hear, I could not hear what my voice was doing. I have an idea by the way I'm shaping my mouth or the way my vocal cords are, you know, the feel of it all. You could shape words, but pitch is way out of there. So he went completely deaf. No sound at all. No heartbeat, no nothing. To some, it would be very maddening. He said, which was pretty amazing later in his life, that you have never experienced silence, glorious silence, like you do when you turn off your cochlear implant at night. And you know, they put people in these silent chambers, okay, where you can still hear your heartbeat and your breathing, and that drives you insane. You can't stay in that room for 60 seconds. You go nuts. But when you turn off the cochlear implant, there's no sound. And Rush Limbaugh came back from deafness to become, and it's never celebrated, the greatest deaf radio host in the history of the world. And his audience got bigger. He didn't change his bumper music on his show because all new music became noise. He couldn't, when he did live appearances in front of audiences, it was an irritant. The audience had to be quiet because it was so overwhelming to the cochlear that everything was just jumbled. Every time he got a phone call on the screen from the time that he went deaf until his last show, they transcribed the phone call so he could read what the caller was saying. And he never missed a beat. And he never bitched and whined. And he never said, woe is me, I'm deaf. Who could say that? Who could say that? And then he's told by his doctor, you've got cancer and there's nothing we can do about it. At best, you've got a year. And he went in and he cracked that mic and he shared his story and he did his show. And he did his show. He was a remarkable human being. You may also know Rush Limbaugh. I lost my train of thought here for a second. Here are a couple things from Rush Limbaugh when he was very close to the end of his life. Absolutely, and this is a beautiful, this is literally days before he passed. Just the bravery of this man and the wisdom of this man, he was a gift.
4: We are not sunk yet. We will never surrender. We will never give up. Never, never, never. It's not who we are. It's not what we do. We never give up. We are not sunk yet.
6: Yep, we got that 100%. There's a little bit more about...
7: Our borders are secure. Our families are flourishing. Our values are renewed.
8: Trump loves this country in ways that many people in politics in the past don't, because their view of what America is a nation among many in the world. President Trump believes in America first. And can you imagine folks being hated and reviled for this? And yet he is. He's hated and reviled for loving America. It's between a man who believes America is good and decent against people who are behind Joe Biden who think America isn't good. They think America is unjust and immoral from the days of our founding, and they are trying to undermine and transform this country. It's no more complicated than that. Folks, if you love this country, if you love America, the America you think exists, you don't have a choice in this election. Your only choice is President Trump. If you don't support President Trump here, you are going to end up facilitating the transformation of America into a country it was never intended to be.
6: That's him. You know what I think I want to do before we go on this break? For a brave man who changed everything, a man who's whose shoes I walk in, or I should say, steps I walk in, but no one will ever fill his shoes. I want to play something here real quick. Let me get out of here real quick. Let me see. Hold on a second. I gotta add it to the thing here. Cause I run all my own audio and everything. Let's see. Let's do this. Let's do this. I want to play something that we've, did from, you know, should I do that? Hold on one second. Just give me a second. I mean, this is all improvised, obviously. This is all improvised. Let's see. Cancel. Okay, here we go. Let me add this to the other thing, because this is something that Jim Gossett did a couple years ago that I wanted to share with you. Again, you've heard it. Here it is. A tribute to the man. We miss him every day.
9: With talent on loan from God.
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9: I have my brain tied behind my back.

0: so much.
1: You know, I'm the mayor of Realville here.
0: You cut down liberals like a knife. Rush.
1: L. Rushball.
0: Forever you'll be number one.
1: I am Rush Limbaugh, household name.
0: America needed a hero.
1: In all four corners of the world.
0: And then you came to our rescue.
1: The Limbaugh Institute for Advanced Conservative Studies.

0: audience expectations every day behind this, if only me, I'd be microphone.
1: I could only hope to be as brave as you, Rush Limbaugh. He got the Congressional Medal of Freedom from Donald Trump. They invited him to the House of Representatives, and they gave him that honor because President Trump recognized he didn't have many days left. I started writing for Rush Limbaugh in 1989. He and I are entertainers with a educated opinion, knowledge, show prep, common sense. And again, no one will ever fill his shoes, but we walk in his footsteps. And I will tell you that I am here to overwhelm those who would take down our country with joy and faith and patriotism. And I am more committed to that than I have ever been, and you are my army, and I am serving with you. Let's take a break and come back. This is the Rob Carson Show.
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10: One thing I would like to see updated is the word homeless to the word unhoused.
11: How about new?
1: All right, so I'm told we have our buddy Mark in Baltimore who's been dying to talk here for a while. And I'm telling you, sitting on there for an hour, you must have something to say, Marcus. What's up?
12: Oh, yes, sir. Good afternoon, Shalom. And by the way, first I want to wish you a fortune language to heal, for speedy recovery. I'm very happy to hear, Baruch Hashem, that you have read the good news about your medical condition last hour. So you are a great mensch, as we say in the Hebrew world. And
1: that's quite a compliment, by the way.
12: That's it. We really mean it and all that. And we really miss Rush Limbaugh, really. So I just want to start off with that. My simple question is, you were talking about Eric Swalwell, or whatever he says, in the several segments ago about his problems. So my question is, you remember every 4 years when we have presidential, vice presidential candidates running, they are vetted, like by the Secret Service and other authority to make sure they're kosher before they start running for their respective offices.
1: Yeah.
12: There should be time every 2 years or every 6 years, whatever it is, for a congressman or senator, whether they're running again or new candidates for the offices, to be vetted as well before they even be considered as such. Because this is a major trust for the public nation. I know it's a lot of taxpayers' money, but at the same time, we believe in American integrity, and we don't want Swalwell. Remember, and you do remember Congressman Wiener.
1: Yes,
12: way back.
1: Yes.
12: What do you think about this idea of vetting all the federal candidates? Because we take this
1: 100%. And we ought to, you know what we ought to vet them for? Allegiance to the Constitution of the United States. And if you are a member of the Democrat Socialists of America, or you are a communist, you cannot run for office. Bleep you. You cannot run for office. If you have spent your life as someone who is anti-American, anti-constitution, if you are anti-Western civilization, if you are pro-Sharia over the Constitution, every single one of you should not be allowed to run for office. And I'll mention to all of the Sharia-compliant Islamists in places like Dearborn, your days are numbered. If you are preaching and marching against the United States, chanting death to America, when Donald Trump wins both houses of Congress, I should say makes both houses gain seats in both, many of you are going to get your rear ends kicked the hell out of the country. That's going to happen in France. That is happening around the world. The world is getting sick and damn tired of it.
12: Well, we just want to wish you shalom, and we bring for you every day, you know, to feel us and everything. So I just wish, so I hope all for the best, and lehitarot, as we say in Hebrew.
1: God bless you, brother. I appreciate you. Homeboys, Hebrews, and hillbillies, baby. So we all do it together. We all do this together. All this, do this together. I don't know if you want to do this. I got so much stuff here. You want to do something fun? You want to do something fun? Should we do something fun? Let's do something fun. Listen to this. So I was reading this story about how bad colleges have gotten. And I had mentioned that the university high school acceptance rates for UC Berkeley in the state of California is 15%. Mission High School San Francisco enjoys a UC Berkeley acceptance rate of 45%. Problem is, only 17% of Mission High's 11th graders scored proficient on or above English, along with 6% in math. Okay, 76 seniors who applied for UC Berkeley 2025 made up 29% of total senior class. There was one professor there. I teach calculus at Berkeley. Some of my students can't do middle school math since the University of California abandoned the SAT and the ACT. What kind of sense did that make? And here is, of course, Gavin Newsom being confronted about it with a non-answer.
13: Governor, you may have seen there's this open letter going around where 1,000 or more professors in the UC system are raising alarms about what they see as, in some cases, a severe lack of preparedness among college students who are heading into calculus and other advanced courses.
14: Have a private conversation,
13: but I did want to get your position on what they're calling.
1: You were in on it, fool.
13: Forward. They're saying that, you know, the system needs to reinstate standardized testing as a part of admissions. So I wanted to get your position on that.
15: We all have our own perspective on this, and they can speak. Or their thought on that, you know.
1: Answer the damn question, you idiot.
15: You could say what you think on this. Here's what I think. And I've said it.
1: He's going to say a bunch of nonsense.
15: Of course, last 6 months. I think it's an important discussion and debate. I'm open argument, interest in evidence. Show me the data. I have feelings.
1: The data is right. I just read some of the data, you moron.
15: About this. There's anecdotes about this.
1: Testing kids, strengthening primary education so people learn about reading, writing, and arithmetic, not DEI and CRT.
15: But I want to see the data. And I made that point at the rejection.
1: You're the governor. You should have already seen it because the schools have been failing for years.
15: The level at the UCs, talked to the president and talked to Mumber, member of the board. And express that point of view.
1: Yeah, I'm not very optimistic because here is Gavin Newsom in 2014 saying that the high speed rail was failing and never would be completed.
16: I was out there promoting a $33 billion project. I was out there promoting ridership that was 55% higher than the current projected ridership. I was there promoting a third of the money coming from the private sector, 25-33% from the federal government. I was out there promoting the fact that this would generate revenue and not cost taxpayers a subsidy. I was out there promoting it. And none of those things now are taking shape. It's a 60.
1: None of those things are shaking shape.
16: $68 billion project.
1: $68 billion back then. Now it's over 200.
16: They just announced 2 months ago, went up another billion just for this new 130-mile first phase. It started with
1: terrible governor. Here he is being asked, would he be a good president, and not admitting that he thinks he's a good governor.
17: So would you be a good president?
18: We'll see. I don't know. That's a difficult question to answer. I mean, so I have no idea. I would like to think I would be, but that's for others to determine. By the way, I think I was a pretty good mayor. I think I'm pretty good, but people.
1: He didn't say I'm a good governor there. Listen to that carefully. Here he is. Hold on a second.
18: Determined. By the way, I think I was a pretty good mayor. I think I'm pretty good, but people have different opinions. So
1: he
18: I'm
1: didn't
18: not
1: say he was a good governor. You know why? Because he's one of the worst governors ever.
19: He's never going to be the president. He's never going to be the president.
20: Hi, Gavin. Gas is so high.

0: stay there.
1: Here is the good news. The Democrat socialists are collapsing. I know that some people trying to convince you, Harriet, no, it's growing. No, it's not. It's hit the wall, and it's careening into the infield. That's what's happening. Coming up, we got a comedian. She's funny as heck. Allie Breen brings it on the other side of this break. This is the Rob Carson Show.

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2: With SRN News, I'm Bob Agnew in Washington. Federal agents have seized electronic devices from former Representative Eric Swalwell and searched his Washington home as part of an investigation into allegations of sexual misconduct by the ex-Democratic congressman from California. That's according to a person familiar with the matter. Swalwell's devices seized at the San Francisco airport on Saturday. Federal agents searched his home a day later. The national debt has surpassed a record of $40 trillion. Experts say the growing debt is already impacting Americans by raising the cost of borrowing money and lowering wages for many workers. It was a rise in oil prices got things off on the wrong foot today on Wall Street. Right now, taking a look at the major indexes, it is a Dow Jones Industrial Average off by 604 points, the high-tech NASDAQ down 274, and the S&P 500 struggling is down by 53. This is SRN News.
3: From the Fox 45 Weather Authority team, I'm meteorologist Justin Chambers. We are weather alert for your Thursday, tracking the potential for strong to severe thunderstorms on Thursday afternoon into the evening time. Damaging wind gusts, heavy rain, and even a low-end tornado threat all on the table, so make sure to find a way to get those severe weather alerts. We're a little drier on Friday and cooler, and then another round of storms possible on Saturday afternoon. From the Fox 45 Weather Authority, I'm meteorologist Justin Chambers for Talk Radio 680 WCBM.
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0: We're taking the bathing suit competition out of beauty pageants. I'm not quite sure what. It's the questions that are a disaster. Right? They ask beauty queens questions world leaders can't answer. They're like, no president in the history of the U.S. has been able to solve peace in the Middle East. Tiffany, why don't you take a crack at it? Let's see what you got.
1: This is comedian Allie Breen, and she joins us on the Newsmax hotline right now. Allie Breen, welcome to the Rob Carson Show.
2: Thanks, Rob. Happy to be here.
1: Okay. We have a serious connection here because you have been working with the Bob and Tom Show, Indianapolis, Indiana, the greatest morning show in the history of morning radio, by the way.
2: Agreed. I love those guys. I just talked to them this morning. I do a weekly segment with them, and they are the most fun. They're the best.
1: Back in the day, I remember in the mid-90s, they would put out these CDs with some of the best comedy. And one of the great things about Bob and Tom is that, unfortunately, one of them is now not with us anymore.
2: Yeah.
1: But I'll tell you, in the day, there was no show in America that celebrated stand-up comedy like Bob and Tom. They make stand-up comedians heroes. They took the best comedian, stand-up comedians on Bob and Tom shined better than any venue at all. Go ahead.
2: Yeah, I was going to say, I know comics that said that they broke them. They got them into theaters, you know, from coming from clubs to the theaters. Yeah, they were huge, have been huge in comedy for a long time. They're like a stand-up comic's best friend. They're so good to us.
1: Yeah, and they also do satire. I write satire. I used to write all the political comedy on the Rush Limbaugh program for years, and I do produced stuff, you know, song parodies. That's what Bob and Tom are known for, among other things. I think it's a great way. It's a great venue, right? I mean, we've got comedians now who go up with a guitar, and there's nothing funnier than, you know, putting comedy to music. It's something not everybody does, but it's a great thing if you can do it, right?
2: Oh my God, it's fantastic. And I know it's really good because it's almost impossible to follow. They just get the room in a frenzy. It's unbelievable. Yeah, a really good guitar comic is fantastic. It's unbeatable.
1: But you know, what you do, and I have enormous respect for stand-up comedians because they are a performer on stage who's essentially naked with a microphone. And when I'm talking about naked, I mean your soul. Right.
2: Yes, and just words, no tricks for the most part. I mean, once again, if you have another talent, like you can bring a musical instrument, that's great. But most of us are just going up there with thoughts. And it feels pretty naked. We're a crazy group of people. And when it goes well, there's nothing better than it. And when it doesn't go well, there's probably nothing worse.
1: Dude, you know what? I used to... Dave Chappelle talked me out of being a stand-up comedian. In about 2000, he had just finished Nutty Professor. He was just getting the Dave Chappelle Show. He was in my studio in Cincinnati. He lives in Ohio. And we're sitting here talking, and we hit it off, man. I don't know something about it. And I said, Dave, I wish I'd do what you do for a living. And he goes, Rob, I wish I'd do what you do for a living. And I said, why? He goes, man, you don't want to be on the road. You don't want to be on the road. You got an audience and all that. And I was like, you know, you know, and I could do stand-up behind this mic, you know, like Bob and Tom. If you can do them, I got millions of streamers. I got millions of listeners on radio stations and podcasts and all that. So it is a blessing. But stand up on the road can be a bitch. We had a guy on 2 weeks ago, a comedian. He says he loves it. He never gets tired of it. How about you?
2: It's like a dichotomy for me. I have had great experiences. It's such an amazing way to see the United States and the rest of the world. I've done military tours. I've had amazing opportunities through stand-up comedy. And, like, you know stuff. Like, the 2016 elections, when everyone thought Hillary was a shoo-in, I was on the road almost every weekend, and I was like, Trump's got this. Like, we are discounting all of middle America, and I'm talking to these people every night. And so you really get to know the country, which is incredible. But on the flip side, it's so much travel. You have so much downtime. You're in a hotel room by yourself. I watched every Law and Order episode I could possibly watch. Like, food constantly. I mean, there is a way to do it healthily, but almost none of us do. So it can become a drain. And I think guys like it a lot more because you know, people love to go out to drink after shows, and like guys will hook up, and for women it's a little less exciting for us. Like, I don't like to go out and drink with strangers, and I'm not looking to hook up after a show.
1: Yeah.
2: So I go home and watch Law and Order.
1: Usually your gender is the one who gets sexually assaulted. So yeah, I get that.
2: Yeah, we're trying to protect ourselves. We're not
1: This is the same thing for me in underwater welding. I just stay away from it. It's too dangerous. I got a little piece from you about a teacher who teaches the alphabet backward. There's your theme song, obviously. Here we go.
0: God, I just got off the phone with my goddaughter right before I came here. She was really excited because she just got extra credit in her class for learning the alphabet backwards. That's impressive, right? And there is a teacher who's definitely gotten a DUI. That's her, right there, as a matter of fact. We're proud of you.
1: Yeah.
0: I'm trying not to drink right now. Actually, I'm trying not to drink, and I went out with a guy the other night, and he was really upset that I wasn't drinking, and I didn't get it until finally it dawned on me. I was like, oh my God, I will still make bad decisions. That'll still happen. Do you see what I'm doing with my life? I think crackheads make better decisions than I do.
1: There you go. Making fun of yourself. Was that a true story about the backward alphabet, or was that something you just created?
2: No, yeah, they did. They gave her extra credit. Assigned her that, or she learned it herself for the extra credit.
1: What do they do at recess? Did they walk a straight line at recess?
2: I know exactly. Jim is touching your finger to your nose.
1: Let me ask you this, because we went through a time of woke nonsense with regard to comedy, and a lot of comedians were not going on college campuses because these little snowflakes couldn't handle being offended. They don't get what comedy is. Are you thinking, because I think it's starting to turn around. What do you think?
2: I think it's definitely turning around. The problem is the voice of the few always overlaps the voice of the many. So you're always going to get one or two people who are loudly offended. And I think the culture, though, is to stop listening so closely to those people. So I think it's turning around. It's going to be a slow turnaround because it's against, you know, some people's wishes to have that happen. But I think most of the country, with most things, most of the country is logical and they want the best for everybody. And then the few people who are crazy just, you know, stop it from being fun and making progress for the rest of us.
1: Well, you know what? Honestly, and I don't give a damn. I have made up my mind that I suffer fools no more. If you don't like my show, it's really cool. You get to a certain age. I think I'm a few years older than you. You get to a certain age, and you don't give a bleep what people
2: think. I love
1: that.
2: Yeah.
1: Oh, it's so bloody glorious. Oh, my God, you have no idea. On the other side of the break, I want to talk to you a little more. Can you stick with us, Allie Bream?
2: Yeah, I would love to. Absolutely.
1: AllieBream.com, right? That's where you're at, AllieBream.com?
2: Yep, exactly. Find me there.
1: All right. I got your opinion about Jake Tapper being all butthurt about something Pete Hegseth said that was offensive. That's coming up more with Allie Bream, comedian on the Rob Carson Show. Don't go anywhere.
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0: Defense Secretary Pete Hegseth went to Iowa to campaign. He was at the Iowa State Fair Monday, and he used a slur against trans people. Take a listen.
1: We need guys like this man right here having our back in Congress as we get rid of DEI at the Defense Department. At the Department of War, we do training, not trannies. The only focus of our department, colorblind, gender neutral, merit based. That's it. We want the best.
0: I mean, first of all, I'm still just not going to get over the fact of seeing like a current Secretary of Defense campaigning for somebody. I don't think I've ever seen anything like that before.
2: So he's upset that the Secretary of War got rid of transgendered individuals in the military, which used to be, by the way, considered a mental illness that would qualify for disqualification for the military, and he did it again. But Jake Tapper is a word burner. Allie Breen, comedian, by the way, AllieBreen.com. What do you think about that, and what do you think about all of the words that have been burned over the years, and only certain people can say them, and most can't?
3: Yeah, it's so unreasonable and ridiculous. And once again, he just passes over the point entirely to focus on a word, which, by the way, was part of a joke. I mean, that was a funny thing to say, and he's making a good point while he's saying it. And meanwhile, where's the left getting all upset at all the things that they're calling Trump? Like, they're calling him Hitler. They're calling him all these things all the time.
2: Yes.
3: And why are they not getting upset with their own people about that? They just focus on every little tiny thing that can't. What happened to sticks and stones can break my bones, but names will never hurt me? Like, these are military guys. They can take it. It's a joke. Relax.
2: And you know, have you ever been to a drag show? It is bawdy. They make fun of themselves. I've been to many drag shows, and they don't get it. If you call somebody in drag, you call them a tranny, they laugh at you. It's ridiculous. You know, I get like so bloody tired. And then, you know, 2018 to 24 or so, there were words you just could not say. And I mean, I'm just done with that nonsense. The reason why comedy exists, the reason why the First Amendment exists, is that we have to be able to say offensive things, because if the government is offended by your speech, they will shut you down.
3: And exactly.
2: And you may remember, I don't know where you are, if you're conservative, liberal, whatever. I'm a conservative. You know, we were censored as conservative online. We couldn't even make fun of Anthony Fauci. Seriously, there were comedians, and there were editorial cartoons that were taken down. That's Cuba.
3: I mean, that was criminal. Like, SNL was just kissing his butt the whole time. That was such a huge thing they could have made fun of, and they chose to do the opposite. And the bigger crime is that the doctors were silenced. I mean, forget about comedians, but anyone who actually had knowledge and knew that he was spouting untruths was also silenced. And the notion, you know, that you were talking about, where some people can say some words and others can't, and people are losing careers and reputations over it.
2: Yes.
3: That has to stop. Either everyone can say it or everyone can't say it. I'm sick of it too. It's like, and the notion that like, people are itching to say these words so much because they mean them, and that's generally not the case. Like, a lot of times they're just part of jokes, which we've had throughout history, where we always make fun of genders, ethnicities, like, disabilities. It's been something we can all laugh at throughout time, and now all of a sudden it's like everyone means it.
2: Well, I'm thinking of this young guy comedian who a lot of handicapped individuals come to his shows, and he adds them to the act. I can't remember his name, but literally they'll be there, and he will have, you know, one of them call him up. It's Matt Rife. Matt Rife. Have you ever heard Matt Rife?
3: Oh, yes. Yeah, he's huge. Definitely.
2: Matt Rife. What does he do? You got people coming in, blowing on a straw to get to their seat there, and he goes over, and he makes fun of them. And guess what? They freaking love it, because they're always so treated with kid gloves. They're always so, you know, oh, poor dear, this and that. And he'll go over and make fun of them, and they feel included, and they hug him. And it's freaking, Matt Rife is the real deal, isn't he?
3: Absolutely. And anyone, like, comics know that. The whole point of comedy is to bring people together. When you exclude someone because you think you're treating them better because you don't want to address their difference or disability, you're actually isolating them. I mean, make fun of them like you're making fun of everybody else. That's what they're there for. And it happens all the time. I have a goddaughter who's a lesbian. She and her girlfriend came to New York to see a show, and the comic made fun of him a couple times because they were very obviously a couple, and they were dying laughing, and there was this group of women behind them that afterwards said, "Oh my God, you guys are such good sports. Are you okay?" And they're like, "Why would we not be okay? He makes fun of everyone in the room." Like,
2: I got a bit where I come out on stage and I say, "Is there anybody here in the audience who thinks it's about time that handicapped people got fined for parking in regular spaces?" Seriously, I have to walk in there. You can just blow into a straw and roll in. Why am I parked further from you? And I tell you, the reaction I get is hilarious because it's absurd. Of course, it's not real. It is a scenario. It is an unreal scenario. And nobody gets offended. There are always people who are willing to step up and be offended for other people. I identified them in Minneapolis when I was doing comedy up there. The original Karen. They were willing to step forward and say that that the Indian mascots were bad. Do you know any Native? Are you a Native American? No, I'm not, but I know someone who is. The Karen has been the one to. It's never the group. The group could take a joke, right?
3: Yes, absolutely. Every single time, it's the people who stick up for the people, and those are the true racists. Those are people who look at the world through a scope of, "Oh, you're different than me. Oh, you need help. Oh, you're lesser than me." Like, that's exposing them.
2: You're too dumb to get an ID.
3: Or you're too light-skinned to take a joke. Where everyone else
2: my God, Allie Breen, are you touring anytime soon? Do you ever make it to D.C.?
3: I do occasionally. I haven't gone in a while.
2: Where's home for you? Where's home for you?
3: New York City.
2: Oh, all right.
3: And I tend to go between New York, LA, and Florida quite a bit. And I haven't gone back on tour through the rest of the country, but I'm starting to like the road a lot more, as we were talking about, the problems women have on the road.
2: If I come up and do my show in New York, we'll have you in the Newsmax studio. If you're down here, you're welcome in my studio. I build a studio here in Newsmax. But you really enjoyed talking to you. I really, really appreciate comedians. You're just funny as hell, by the way. Your stuff is out of the ball, and you work with Bob and Tom. Holy hell! Where can people find all your presence, everything about you, your home phone number, and your address? No, not
3: exactly. I'm going to give you guys a QR
2: code. Social security number.
3: To me. I'm mostly on Instagram, so I'm just Allie Breen, Allibreen on Instagram, and the rest of social media. It's basically my name or some variation of it. If you just Google that, you'll see everything.
2: All right, we'll have you on another time. Great talking to you today. We appreciate it.
3: Thanks, Rob. That was a lot of fun.
2: You bet. Let's take a break and come back. This is The Rob Carson Show.
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0: I got to play something funny here. This is a comedian doing a thing called The Price is White. And he's a black guy, and he goes out on the street to ask white people versus black people about things that white perceptions that white people have about black people that use the soft bigotry of low expectations and insult the intelligence of black people. And it's really funny.
1: Welcome to The Price is White. Do you think most black and Hispanic New Yorkers support socialism?
2: Yes.
3: Yeah, absolutely.
0: Those are white people.
2: Yeah.
3: No.
1: You don't think so?
3: No.
0: And those are the black people.
3: No, I don't support socialism. That's communism, right?
1: Pretty damn close, yeah. Socialism progresses to communism.
3: Yeah, no, I don't believe in that.
1: Do you think the DSA understands what black and Hispanic communities need?
0: All right, here we go with the white people.
4: They have a basis to go from. I think every day that they're getting better.
2: Yes.
5: Yeah.
2: Yes.
5: Yeah. 1,000%.
6: No.
7: No.
3: No.
0: Those are the black people.
3: Not at all.
6: I don't think he speaks for me.
1: Do you think black and Hispanic New Yorkers want to defund the police?
2: Yes.
5: Yes.
2: Yeah, but I also think that they have good reason for it.
0: Those are the white people.
8: Police are supposed to fulfill a role. Maybe they do the opposite of what they're supposed to fulfill.
0: White. White.
8: I don't support it.
6: Black. They're public servants. If they need money, you should give them money.
3: The police officers are here to protect us.
1: Amdani's tenant director basically said that home ownership is a tool of white supremacy, masquerading as wealth-building public policy. Would you agree with her on that?
9: As it stands, it's incredibly racially biased.
0: There you go, white people.
8: I feel like I agreed with that.
9: Yeah, I feel like it definitely could.
0: White, white, white.
9: Yeah, okay. It could, yeah, definitely.
1: Yeah.
6: That's the silliest thing I've ever heard.
0: That's

0: in places that have never been, let's just say, virgin territory. Had some needles, had some other stuff. Hasn't been dreadful. I still got a road to travel here and a battle plan. But I have a battle plan. I have a battle plan. And I know that you have helped me. I know you'll condemn me to help me. And I'm going to use this to help others. Tomorrow, by the grace of God, is finally Friday. God bless you. America's founded, Donald Trump, our troops, any who are suffering. And until tomorrow, do not catch the stupid. See you.
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3: News this hour at Town Hall. I'm Bob Agnew in Washington. Federal agents have seized electronic devices from former Representative Eric Swalwell and searched his Washington, D.C. home as part of an investigation into allegations of sexual misconduct against the ex-Democrat congressman from California. Swalwell's devices were seized at the San Francisco airport on Saturday. Federal agents searched his home a day later. Democrats who rose to prominence as hashtag resistance figures during President Trump's first term are now stumbling politically during his second. Here's correspondent Bernie Bay.
4: The pileup illustrates a new era for the rest of Democratic base, where vocal opposition to President Trump through official channels and public remonstrations no longer guarantee success in the party's primaries. If Democrats retake the majority in the House, leaders will have to find a balance between their base's appetite for holding the president accountable and election results that some strategists say suggest Americans are ready to move past him.
3: That is Bernie Bennett reporting. The national debt has surpassed a record of $40 trillion, highlighting the impact of big defense spending, social programs, and interest on the deficit. Experts say the growing debt is already affecting Americans by raising their borrowing costs, among other things. The mystery continues as who President Trump will select to be the next press secretary, with one person stepping up to claim that she is not being considered, despite what some are saying. Here's correspondent Laura Winters.
5: Speculation continues to swirl on who will replace White House spokeswoman Caroline Leavitt when she steps down at the end of this month. One name widely floated for the position, attorney Alina Haba, who used to represent Donald Trump. She posts on her X page, "I'm not in the running for any job. However, if I'm getting a new one, I'd love for one of the anonymous sources to let me know first. Fake news remains the undefeated champ. Well, until I come at them." And then she posts a little wink emoji at the end. Laura Winters reporting.
3: More on these stories at townhall.com.
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8: Good afternoon. It's 3:03. I'm Maggie Hunter with the latest headlines from the WCBM Maryland News Center, brought to you by Vinny Steele. Fox 45 reports that in July, a Baltimore County Public Schools employee was arrested in Delaware. It took BCPS 17 days to alert parents. Now one longtime educator is raising serious questions about how the school system tracks employee arrest. It's Angel Lewis. For 24 years has been working in public education, first as a teacher and principal in Maryland, and now as a special education consultant for school systems nationwide. And for the first time in about 7 months, Baltimore County's watchdog has released a public investigative report finding a county employee was apparently pre-selected for a promotion and that official paperwork falsely documented an interview that never happened. The one-page report from the Baltimore County Office of Inspector General detailed an investigation. I'm Maggie Hunter, 680. WCBM News.
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2: 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Heads up on 70 westbound Woodlawn. Right lane's blocked, tractor-trailer fire between the Beltway and Columbia Pike. On to 95 between the Beltways, northbound in Laurel, slow from 216 to 100. 97 southbound in Millersville is stop and go between Crane Highway and Generals Highway. And westbound 100 in Hanover, traffic is stop and go between the VW Parkway and the Mark Station at Dorset. 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
3: From the Fox 45 Weather Authority team, I'm meteorologist Justin Chambers. We are weather alert for your Thursday afternoon, tracking the potential for strong to severe thunderstorms that could bring damaging wind gusts, heavy rain, and even a low-end tornado threat, so make sure to stay weather aware. A little bit drier on Friday with more storms coming Saturday. From the Fox 45 Weather Authority, I'm meteorologist Justin Chambers. 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
2: Yeah, we have a big tent within DSA. 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
3: 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And so is the countdown. 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
5: All right, thanks, Scott Shannon. Thanks to all of you for being with us. 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This is Unfolding Live. A defendant apparently plotting to terrorize the New York Capitol. That would be in Albany, New York. Apparently a woman allegedly plotting this attack. Let's just dip in and get a headline on this. Here's an Albany FBI special agent in charge talking about it.
6: Jessica Bowie, age 35, of Albany, New York. She's charged with one count of 18 U.S.C. 2339B, attempting to provide material, support, or resources to a designated foreign terrorist organization, namely the Islamic Republic of Iraq, commonly known as ISIS. On Wednesday, August 19, 2026, Bowie was apprehended by law enforcement for her actions attempting to provide material support to designated foreign terrorist organizations. Bowie had plotted to use an explosive device to attack the New York State Capitol and the New York State Senators. The American people embody an enduring spirit of life, liberty, and the pursuit of happiness, values fundamentally opposed by foreign terrorists. Organizations such as this one and this defendant is accused of supporting. As alleged, this defendant was radicalized online and spread messages of hate and violence against the American people. Under the leadership of President Donald J. Trump and Attorney General Todd Blanche, the Department of Justice, along with our law enforcement partners here today, will continue to use every resource at our disposal to identify, investigate, and stop anyone who seeks to engage in terrorist acts. The charge against Bowie carries a statutory maximum prison term of 20 years, a fine of up to $250,000, and a lifetime term of supervised release. The charge in the complaint is merely an accusation. The defendant is presumed innocent until and unless proven guilty. The allegations in this complaint are deeply disturbing, that someone would harbor such hatred toward our way of life and seek to target the New York State Capitol and New York State senators. That's an attack on democracy itself, and one we will not tolerate.
5: All right, that is an FBI special agent making this statement, woman stating she wanted to destroy the New York Capitol, offering support to ISIS. And, I mean, we live in such an evil, dangerous world. You know, we talk a lot about Simply Safe. We talk about BYRNA.com. We talk about Six Hour. There are evil people in this world. You know, I love those people that have been out there trying to convince us that somehow radical Islamists are not a threat. Oh, they're a threat. You know, when people say wipe Israel off the map and death to Israel, death to America, you've got to believe them. And just look at their actions. They have no problem mowing down in Iran, for example, 45,000 innocent people. But there's no protests on college campuses. But this is a real clear present danger. You know, one thing, somebody wrote me, a friend of mine, texted me, and says, you've been doing a great job highlighting all of the, you know, the radicalization of the left. He goes, I don't think there are enough people out there that know all that Donald Trump has done in you know, not even fully 2 years, about a year and a half. And I started thinking about it. I thought about that in detail and I said, you're right. You know, and this is one of the examples. The U.S. murder rate since Donald Trump got back in office is at its lowest level in 125 years as of last year, following the largest single annual drop in violent crime in American history. Has anybody in the legacy media ever told you that? You know, we have data suggesting that this continues to plummet in the first half of 2026. Violent crime down another 10.6%, murders down 23%, rapes down 18.6%. And, you know, look at Kash Patel's FBI, the Trump administration, capturing now nine of the FBI's 10 most wanted fugitives in a year and a half. Biden in 4 years only got four of the top 10 most wanted. I mean, there's such a dramatic difference. Yeah, we are talking a lot about this clear and present danger of the radicalization of the left. But, you know, how many people, you know, ever give Donald Trump credit for the fact that not a single unvetted illegal has been released into the country in 15 straight months, or that the president was able to do that which Joe Biden said he was doing and just outright lying to us. And of course, the complicit media just going along with the lies. And that is secure our border. And, you know, we have had negative net migration in 2025. That was the first time in at least a half a century. You know, more than 10,000 individuals with narco-terrorism ties have been prevented from coming into our country. Joe Biden, over 12 million that we know of, never mind the gotaways. And we're talking about from over 200 countries, many countries with terror ties that have made it into this country. And we're capturing as many as we can. It's like finding a needle in a haystack, but not only known terrorists, but murderers and rapists and child molesters and other violent criminals and cartel members and gang members. Does Donald Trump ever get credit for that? The answer is no. Well, the president signing the Halt Fentanyl Act, permanently classifying fentanyl related substances as a Schedule I drug. How many more of our young people have to die because of fentanyl-laced, quote, drugs? They're even putting it in weed these days. You know, the president cracking down on international cartels, designating 10 Latin American cartels as terror groups, including Tren de Aragua, MS-13. You know, look at the changes to our military. President Trump, again, a year and a half he's done this. Ordering the Pentagon to purge DEI standards, military branches averaged 103% recruitment in 2025. That's the best military recruiting number in 15 years. The president restoring 9 military bases to their rightful names. You know, as far as AI and nuclear, the U.S. achieved record domestic oil and gas production. We are the number one producer of energy, a net exporter of energy for the first time in our nation's history. And, you know, production and exports of crude oil, petroleum products, they reached a record high. The president opened hundreds of millions of acres for oil, gas, and coal exploration and production. You know, the president, you know, he got involved. You know, who would have ever thunk it? Donald Trump, the peace president, right? And we're talking about Cambodia and Thailand and Kosovo, Serbia, you know, Rwanda, Pakistan, India, Egypt, Ethiopia, Armenia, Azerbaijan. You know, hopefully this Israel-Hamas peace holds. I don't know if it will. The president declaring it the official policy of our government that there are only two sexes, male and female. Maybe six gender Tellerico can tell us what the other four he thinks exist are. The president banning federal funding, sponsorship, promotion of chemical or surgical mutilation of minors. The president ending, you know, indoctrination of school children, you know, terminating federal support for, quote, gender ideology and equity curricula. The president ending the unfair, demeaning practice of forcing women to compete with biological men in sports. Then the president's entire MAHA movement with Robert F. Kennedy Jr. and Dr. Oz, etc., you know, releasing new dietary guidelines And although the president does have the worst diet of anybody I know, but the, putting that aside, he's not going by his own guidelines. Companies accounting for at least 40% of U.S. packaged food and beverage, you know, they've committed to removing artificial dyes. President revoking the Obama era endangerment finding, you know, the largest deregulatory action in American history. That's $1.3 trillion. The president, you know, unleashing prosperity through deregulation. You know, the Office of Management and Budget predicted our economy will save $1.5 trillion because of these efforts. I mean, affordability, the president negotiated most favored nation pricing agreements with 17 of the world's largest drug makers, convincing hundreds of stakeholders, you know, which is accounting for 80% of, you know, power delivered to American homes and businesses, securing price cuts for American families. You know, then of course, no tax on tips, overtime, Social Security. You know, people say, well, the price of gas is higher. That's true. I'm not going to sit here and lie to you like the Democrats did about inflation, but inflation is down dramatically also. However, more people have more take home pay than they ever imagined. You know, of course, the president added his, you know, Trump accounts, you know, a government $1,000 contribution that when a kid's born, I actually gave it as a gift to a friend of mine's new baby, a Trump account, and I opened it up. You know, by the time this kid's 18 years old, they're going to have, you know, hundreds of thousands of dollars available to them. That's real money. The president, you know, he's taken on unfair trade practices. The president has secured $11 trillion in investment. Now we're going to be, we're not going to be dependent on foreign countries for semiconductor chips and pharmaceuticals. And, we're now producing cars again in America because he's putting a tariff on any car built outside the country. Good. He's defending and putting America first. You know, the president, his initiative to make Washington DC and Memphis, Tennessee, you know, safe in Washington, for example, it resulted in 16,000 arrests and a 40% drop in homicide. And that's from Biden era levels. And we're talking about the president, you know, showing that real policing works rather than this defund, dismantle, no bail, no prisons, you know, open borders insanity of the DSA. And of course, all these historic Supreme Court victories allowing the president to fire executive officials. I mean, the person that wrote me was not wrong. Maybe I'm spending too much time talking about crazy because, you know, but crazy is on the ballot this year. It's hard to ignore. By the way, the everything we said about Mr. Fang Fang. Oh, look at this. Turns out we were right. Former Congressman Eric Swalwell, disgraced California politician, accused of rape, confronted by FBI agents at San Francisco International Airport. They seized his electronics as part of what is now officially a federal criminal probe. Agents served Fang Fang, Mr. Fang Fang, with a search warrant after he arrived in California, seized his cell phone, other electronics. Agents executed additional warrants at Swalwell's D.C. home, where they seized other potential evidence. They do say he was cooperative during the airport encounter. The investigation comes as the former California congressman faces multiple allegations of sexual misconduct, including claims from a former staffer who alleged that, quote, he raped her twice when she was too intoxicated to consent. One woman accused him of drugging her before, you know, a sexual assault. I don't know. Everyone's innocent until proven guilty. Swalwell announced his resignation amid a looming House Ethics Committee investigation. But, you know, now we find out that, in fact, this Fang Fang thing turned out to be true. And why did I call him for the longest time? Mr. Fang Fang. By the way, just for the interest of people that want to be educated, JustTheNews.com reported when allegations of Swalwell's relationship with Fang Fang became public, then-House Speaker Nancy Pelosi was briefed on the FBI's findings. The public now knows that the Bureau had evidence at the time that the woman Fang Fang had potentially been compromised, had potentially compromised Swalwell with sex, which he apparently admits to, but Pelosi and Democrats still refuse to remove this guy from the House Intel Committee. How stupid is this? You know, oh, the party of Me Too, the party of Graham Plattner. the party of Troy Jackson, who's Grand Platner 2.0 in Maine. You know, apparently has a violent temper, accused of a lot of things. Anyway, 800-941-SEAN. I can't believe these weeks fly by, don't they? They just fly by. If you want to be a part of the program, 800-941-SEAN. Newt Gingrich coming up today. I mean, he's got a strategy. If you want to hear how to win, he's going to give it to you. Also, we'll talk to the father of a young girl who's forced to play volleyball with a biological man. It just never ends. 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
7: This is the 50,000 watt beacon of freedom, Talk Radio 680 WCBM. How do I impart to all of you, this loyal audience that has been with me all of these decades, the importance of this midterm election? This is a crossroads, tipping point moment for the country. And it's either we're going to go in one direction and it's going to be the fight of our lives, moving forward, or we're going to understand the moment, the time that we're living in, and rise to the occasion and take it seriously and tell everybody we know that you've got to vote in this midterm election. You know, you've got to vote for your local congressman or congresswoman. You've got to, vote, especially if you're in Alaska and Iowa and Ohio and Texas and Michigan, for sure, for crying out loud, New Hampshire, North Carolina, Georgia. How do I possibly convey the urgency that I personally am feeling of what is at stake in 75 days? It is going to be the single most important vote you're going to make in any midterm in your life.
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19: With SRN News, I'm Bob Agnew in Washington. The U.S. military says the Asia-based USS George Washington aircraft carrier is now operating in the Middle East. The ship is relieving the long-deployed USS Abraham Lincoln following reports of mental health challenges and supply shortages on board the vessel while it was supporting the Iran war. However, military officials at the White House say there's been nothing wrong on board the USS Abraham Lincoln. The national debt has grown. It surpassed a record of $40 trillion. Now, the milestone came just 5 months after hitting $39 trillion. Experts say the growing debt is affecting Americans by raising borrowing costs and lowering their wages in many cases. It's been slow going today on Wall Street. The Dow Jones Industrial Average at this hour is struggling, off by 624 points. The NASDAQ off 240. And the S&P 500 down by 57. This is SRN News.
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22: 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On the inner loop of the Beltway in Lithicum, you'll find it slow from Southwestern Boulevard to Security Boulevard. Now into Ruxton, inner loop is slow from Green Spring Avenue to the JFX. In Towson on the inner loop, stop and go from the Harrisburg Expressway to Lock Raven. And the outer loop of the Beltway in Pikesville is slow from 795 to the Baltimore National Pike exit. 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
23: From the Fox 45 Weather Authority team, I'm meteorologist Justin Chambers. We are weather alert for your Thursday, tracking the potential for strong to severe thunderstorms on Thursday afternoon into the evening time. Damaging wind gusts, heavy rain, and even a low-end tornado threat all on the table, so make sure to find a way to get those severe weather alerts. We're a little drier on Friday and cooler, and then another round of storms possible on Saturday afternoon. From the Fox 45 Weather Authority, I'm meteorologist Justin Chambers for Talk Radio 680 WCBM.
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5: All right, 25 till the top of the hour. Scary news just broke about a plot, a threat, a woman arrested in a design plan to aid and abet ISIS and attack the Albany, New York capital. In New York, the state capital is in Albany in upstate New York, and the FBI was able to, you know, detect what was going on and stop it and prevent it from happening, thank God. I mean, it's really, most good people have a hard time. And that's why I wrote a book years ago, Deliver Us from Evil. just wrapping your minds around the fact that evil exists. You know, it's why I sit here and I am just in a state of shock when I read the Massachusetts governor signs into law a bill that allows abortion up until the moment of birth. This is a viable fetus. There's no science needed at this point. It's not the first trimester. This is that child, that baby could live outside the womb. And you've got to be soulless and heartless and without a conscience to support this. Or Tampon Tim in Minnesota, you know, wants to put feminine hygiene products in grammar school boys' bathrooms, you know, out there pardoning a guy convicted, an illegal convicted of repeatedly raping a 10-year-old girl. What is wrong with these people? And I'm trying to convey an urgency into all of you in this audience about what is at stake in 75 days. It's not hyperbole. It's not me saying something that I don't mean. I am saying that this country's at a tipping point with this nonsense. 250 elected DSA members just since 2019 alone. We got over 40 of them on the ballot this year in over 40 states. And it's almost coast to coast now. I just hope you feel the sense of urgency and how high the stakes are and what their real agenda is. It's still on their website. I'm predicting they'll take it down, but they haven't taken it down yet. This week, you know, praising Fidel Castro. This guy murdered thousands and thousands of innocent people, confiscated their land, created nothing but misery and poverty for the people in Cuba, which is why, you know, you watch these people, they get in the broken down, dilapidated, rickety boats, shark infested waters. They jump in an inner tube and they're willing to risk their lives and that of their family to get one foot on American soil so that they can be free. Because they're that miserable that they would risk dying because it's the poverty is that bad. You know, I've gotten to know the Cuban American community in Florida over the years. And I got to tell you something. I remember we were doing a TV show from, a famous restaurant. They call it Little Havana. They're the most wonderful, successful people in the world. You want to know what the Democratic Socialists of America want to bring here? You need to talk to them. We did this yesterday on the program, and I'll do it again. People that lived under, you know, the promises of socialism. I'm not wrong in describing how it always ends. Unfulfilled promises. They promise you the moon. Guaranteed, you know, date night, babysitting. Guaranteed, child care. As if, you know, government schools aren't indoctrinating our kids enough and aren't failing them at a spectacular level enough. Guaranteed government schools, guaranteed government job, guaranteed government salary, guaranteed government healthy food, guaranteed, you know, retirement, guaranteed, guaranteed, guaranteed until those promises can never be fulfilled. There's not enough money that they can confiscate that would ever pay for all of these programs that they're peddling out there. So you have unfulfilled promises. You end up with more poverty than when you started. And, you know, then at the end of the process, these people are all powerful. You've empowered them to steal other people's money. You know, we've talked to these DSA members. Oh, how much should a millionaire be able to keep out of every dollar they earn? Oh, 5 cents. I mean, it's insane. Well, what do you think millionaires are going to do? What do you think wealthy people are going to do? What do you think billionaires will do? They're going to leave the country. They first left New York, New Jersey, Illinois, and California. You think they're going to stay here and let the government confiscate 95 cents out of every dollar? And what about the people, you know, that work for them? I've said this many times. When I was living paycheck to paycheck, starting out my adult life, 10 years I worked in restaurants, 10 years I worked in construction. I learned a lot of lessons. Nobody that was poor was ever able to hire me. By the way, I want you to secure your family in light of this threat in Albany that just broke. Please have a home security system and please have a good one, not a reactive system. Mr. and Mrs. Smith, somebody just broke into your home. Well, that's too late. Little too late. 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Mention your friend Sean Hannity sent you. And remember, there's no safe like Simply Safe. Unbelievable times we're living in. Really is. I'm going to tell you this, and we'll have Newt Gingrich on in the next hour. And, you know, he designed Republicans' return to power. They'd been in the wilderness for 40 years with the 94 Republican Revolution contract with America. We're going to talk all about it. And, you know, for example, a Missouri judge just handed the GOP a major redistricting win ahead of the midterms. And it's very important. Now, the gerrymandering that Democrats dominated, we're now getting even this year. We're just playing the same game that they have played forever. Washington Examiner, you know, and I'm urging all of you, do not pay attention to the polls this year. Look at the case of Francesca Hong. They were predicting anywhere from 20 to 30 point victory for her, and she lost by 3,000 votes. El Sayed, you know, double digit win, you know, what the polls were showing. He barely wins by a point. So, you know what? These polls are abusively corrupt and biased, and they want to deter conservatives from thinking they have a chance to win. Don't believe, don't even read it. I'm not, unless it's somebody I trust, I'm not bringing this poll on the air to you. I won't do it, because they don't know how to poll Donald Trump, number one. They don't care about the truth anyway. They have an agenda. They're an extension of the legacy media mob and all things democratic socialist, and they just want to hurt Trump and hurt conservatism. You know, that's why I took the time to, you know, give out all of Donald Trump's, you know, the success that will be stopped in its tracks if these people ever win. But the Examiner points out, all right, historical trends, conventional wisdom says midterm elections rest on a basic premise. The political environment determines the outcome. When voters are unhappy with the economy, frustrated with the party in power, they will punish the party in power at the ballot box. Now, that logic does apply to 2026, but I'm telling you right now is if you look at where Democrats were in 2018, that's Trump's first term, and they were even in terms of net positive, negative. They're now down 25%. And I'm telling you right now, you're never going to hear of any success that Donald Trump, anything that I told you in the last half hour. They're never going to tell you that. Because they don't want to tell the truth. They're not playing the radical comments of Six Gender Tellerico. They're not playing El Sayed. They're not playing his buddy Hassan Piker. They're not going to do it. There was an article out in the New York Post today. Apple News, Google promote outlets that endorse Democratic presidential candidates, completely shutting Republicans out. Now, this was first put out by Media Research Center. And what they pointed out is the most promoted news outlets, Apple News, Google News, have not endorsed a Republican in the last 10 presidential cycles and elections, and the latest sign of this anti-conservative bias. And the Apple News five most featured outlets are the New York Times, Washington Post, The Guardian, LA Times, and USA Today endorsed Democrats a combined 28 times since 1988. I mean, for crying out loud, Michael Dukakis was in a tank at that time. You know, it's really remarkable. By the way, there's a lot of heat coming down, rightly so, on John Ossoff. John Ossoff is a phony. I'm just telling you in Georgia, and I guess the polls have him up, but I'm not paying attention to the polls. I am just telling you that this guy is, you know, he's now, he's gotten his head because of the media that he thinks he's going to be a president one day. And I'm just telling you, it's, I don't see it happening in our lifetime. But anyway, this race is heating up. Ossoff now made this comment about the, one of the president's assistants, Natalie Harper. I did not know she was a cancer survivor. And this was on Fox News Digital today. And Mike Collins, who's running against Ossoff, you know, called it a sexist and misogynistic viral remark. And, you know, Ossoff is running for re-election, drew a criticism after making this remark about the presidential aide. And what's so amazing is there's no there that I've seen. No there at all. And, you know, the list of successes that I mentioned never gets mentioned. And I'm just telling you that it is, it's like, okay, let's use the, you know, forget about Mr. Fang Fang and forget about all the Democrats that are being investigated. Now we'll just focus in on, you know, an aide to the president, you know, that works round the clock that it turns out is a cancer survivor. Let's go after her. Unbelievable times we live in, but you know, it's the environment in which we live, and I can't give you a satisfactory explanation because there isn't one. And by the way, move over Mr. Fang Fang, because a woman just told the House Ethics Committee that Democratic Representative Jimmy Gomez sexually harassed and assaulted her. Look, these are only allegations, but you know, you got to pay attention to it. There's one thing that we've learned through the whole Graham Plattner mess, now Troy Jackson mess. He's replaced Graham Plattner. He's Graham Plattner 2.0 without the Nazi tattoo. Is that the Democrats have a double standard. Like they only care about lives mattering, but they'll never tell you the names of the people shot and killed predictably every weekend. It's unreal, all of the names that we've been scrolling since 2009 that you never hear about in the legacy media mob. What they won't tell you is just as bad as what they do tell you. But anyway, back to Ossoff. You know, fake news CNN mentioned the 35-year-old aide 132 times since Monday. Really? And what about her? That the president, you know, needed his aide when he got off Air Force One, but he left on Marco Rubio? Seriously? You know, I mean, Miranda Devine had a good article about this. You know, pointing out that it's just disgusting. It says political's cheap shot innuendo misses the mark. I wonder if there's going to be a backlash in Georgia. I wouldn't be surprised. Cause this, you know, while he, you know, when he's not busy smearing a female cancer survivor, apparently he's spending more money on makeup than AOC. This was in I guess some outlet today that he's actually spent more money making up his face than a Democrat than AOC. I'm like, great. You know, Ossoff's attack on this young cancer survivor works for Trump just blew up in his face. Mike Collins is going scorched earth on this, calling it sexist, misogynist. Good. He opened himself up to it. He thinks he's running for president, not for Senate in Georgia. That's what happens when you think you're, you know, bigger than you are. Pretty remarkable. You know, I can tell you that, you know, if you really care, this is the same party that wouldn't stand for the family of Lake and Riley. Little Jocelyn Nungary, 12 years old, brutally raped and murdered by a Biden-Harris Mayorkas illegal. You know, Rachel Morin, a mother of five. This is the party. You know, and this is what we're up against. The party that was willing to accept all the allegations of Graham Plattner, including the Nazi tattoo for 20 years. And then one after another, they don't stand for anything. Just like they don't care about people shot and killed and lives mattering unless they can weaponize that against Republicans and Donald Trump. We have another Biden illegal released under Biden, accused of stabbing a Virginia mother and dousing her in gasoline. Well, if you don't stand for the family that lost Lake and Riley, a nursing student, Rachel Morin, mother of five, a 12-year-old girl brutally raped and murdered and thrown in the Rio Grande, and for her incredible mother, then you don't have a heart, conscience, and soul. And they don't want the SAVE Act? Well, Virginia election officials admit, oh, yeah, we did register 6,500 illegals to vote. Like, really? And another Biden illegal accused of stabbing his mother. You know, if it wasn't for Trump closing the borders, you know, God only knows how bad this could have gotten. And by the way, we're going to feel the effects of this for many, many years and decades to come. Unbelievable. All right, 800-941-SHAWN is our number if you want to be a part of the program. Now, I was with Newt Gingrich when he developed the contract with America. I was the MC of that event in 94. He's the smartest political strategist I know, and he believes he's now come up with the right plan to win in 75 days. He's next. 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
29: 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Starting with 70 westbound in Woodlawn, right lane is blocked, tractor trailer fire. This is between the Beltway and Columbia Pike. Very slow in that area. At the Harbor Tunnel, 895 northbound is stop and go from the Route 2 spur to the Harbor Tunnel. And at the Fort McHenry Tunnel, 95 northbound is slow from the Beltway to the tunnel. 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
5: All right, so if we are telling you that this is the most important midterm in your life and trying to motivate you, why not go to the smartest strategist with the best track record of success ever, and that's former Speaker of the House Newt Gingrich. 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
2: News this hour at Town Hall. I'm Bob Agnew in Washington. The U.S. military says the Asia-based USS George Washington aircraft carrier is now operating in the Middle East. The ship is relieving the long-deployed USS Abraham Lincoln following reports of mental health challenges and supply shortages on board. While it's been supporting the Iran war, the Pentagon and White House officials say those stories are vastly overblown. The national debt has surpassed a record $40 trillion. Experts say the growing debt already affecting America by raising their borrowing costs, and behind it, big defense costs right now, social programs, and interest on the national deficit. President Trump says the U.S. and Canada have a trade deal in place, even though the key terms need to be clearly defined.
3: Canada and the U.S. are reportedly moving closer to finalizing a trade agreement that would avert President Trump's threatened 50% tariffs. A senior Canadian official calls the emerging terms a very good deal for Canada, but cautions negotiations are not complete.
2: That is Ben Thomas reporting. Slow going on Wall Street at the close. The Dow down 630 points. After embroiling themselves in drama for the past several years, it appears that Prince Harry and wife Meghan are set to make a return to the UK after years of bringing a lot of drama, not only to themselves, but to the entire royal family.
4: Britain's Prince Harry and Meghan have decided to return to the UK for an extended stay this fall. The Associated Press has learnt of their decision to return without resuming their roles as working members of the royal family. The anonymous source also said that King Charles III was alerted to the decision on Sunday and wasn't told about it during the couple's visit to the UK last month. Harry and Meghan's children are 7 and 5 and have already enrolled at British schools. They will start classes in September. Karen Chamas, London.
2: More of these stories at townhall.com.
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7: Good afternoon. It's 4:03. I'm Maggie Hunter with the latest headlines from the WCBM Maryland News Center. Fox 45 reports that in North Baltimore County sits a century-old bridge that's showing its age. While dozens drive over it every day, several Cockeysville residents tell Fox 45 they make a point not to. Obviously, safety is extremely important, one area resident said. I go to work a lot that way, but I have to bypass it, another said. Despite the inconvenience, they say a detour around the Warren Road Bridge is worth taking. When you're going to Harford County and you're going the back way now, you've got to go a whole different way, so it adds on about 45 minutes, another said. And a woman is dead and a man is critically injured after a house explosion in Annapolis. The fire department said authorities responded to the 1100 block of Green Holly Drive in Annapolis for the explosion. When crews arrived, officials said neighbors had already pulled the woman from outside the home. I'm Maggie Hunter, 680 WCBM News.
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2: 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Starting with the tunnels, first at the Harbor Tunnel, both tubes northbound and southbound, very slow, and delays on both ends of the Harbor Tunnel. Getting to the Fort McHenry Tunnel on 95 northbound, jammed up between the Beltway and the Fort McHenry Tunnel. On 95 between the Beltways, northbound in Jessup, slow from 32 to 100. Southbound 95 in Hillport, that's slow from the Beltway to 175. 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
3: From the Fox 45 Weather Authority team, I'm meteorologist Justin Chambers. We are weather alert for your Thursday afternoon, tracking the potential for strong to severe thunderstorms that could bring damaging wind gusts, heavy rain, and even a low-end tornado threat, so make sure to stay weather aware. A little bit drier on Friday with more storms coming Saturday. From the Fox 45 Weather Authority, I'm meteorologist Justin Chambers. 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

0: Well, listen, I don't support the DSA agenda as has been articulated by the DSA itself.
1: Yeah, we have a big tent within DSA. 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
5: 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It's 800-941-SEAN if you want to be a part of this program. You know, this is not my first rodeo when it comes to politics and campaigns and campaign years and midterm years, et cetera, et cetera. And I've been fortunate you have allowed me to continue the passion, the love of my life, which is to be on radio and TV every day. And for that, I will be forever grateful. And for a lot of years, I was kind of like a radio nomad, just traveling the country. Through the course of my life, I've lived in Rhode Island, California, Alabama, Georgia, you know, New York. Now I have settled forever in the free state of Florida. And one of the greatest life experiences I had was when I was in Georgia and I became really, really best friends with a guy by the name of Newt Gingrich. And I got to watch a political revolution unfold right in front of me. And it all started with a series of VHS tapes. And I actually purchased some not that long ago that I am going to give as a gift to our next guest when I see him next. And I got to watch Renewing American Civilization. And that became what was then famously called the Contract with America. And for 40 years, Republicans were out in the wilderness. They did not have any power in the House. And it was the brain trust behind this was a guy by the name of Newt Gingrich. He became Speaker of the House. And somehow he was able to get Bill Clinton to sit down after Bill Clinton suffered a huge setback in his first midterm election cycle. And, you know, Hillary Care ended up being a disaster. And Bill Clinton then famously saying the era of big government is over and the end of welfare as we know it. And then they decided to work together. And something that can't happen today with these radicalized DSA people, that now we have 250 of them in 40 states and another 40 on the ballot this midterm. He's probably one of the smartest political strategists I ever got to meet and know. He's also a dear personal friend. The night he became speaker, I had the honor of being the MC at that event at the Cobb Galleria Center in Georgia. And it was one of the most unbelievable nights of my life. And so as we look at what I believe are uncharted waters, we've never had a radicalized Democratic Party like this. I can think of nobody better to get perspective on what it is we're going through and how Republicans need to strategize so that they can win and defy historical trends as it relates to midterms is our next guest, former Speaker of the House, Newt Gingrich. Sir, how are you?
6: I'm doing great. That's more than flattering, and parts of it are even accurate. We've had a wonderful personal relationship, and I think on some occasions we've actually helped shape history together. I will tell you, and I'm very excited about this, that on Sunday, we are releasing at a site called Newt's World, the first of 5 podcasts on how to win the 2026 election. As you know, I mean, I've thought about this a lot. I'm essentially a strategist, so these things take a while. You have to work them out. But I do believe that what we're going to release starting one a day for 5 days on Sunday at Newt's World. Literally, if the Republicans can learn what we're laying out there, we will win a historic election. We will put the Democrats in a minority for a generation. And I think the opportunity, despite everything you see in the propaganda media, the opportunity for the country to rally and decide that it really does want to go towards a better American future is enormous. And you triggered it because you're right. I mean, back when we first knew each other, I was doing GOPAC training tapes. We were doing a course online. You were an enormous help. And I want to say to everybody, you are, I think, rivaled only by Rush Limbaugh as one of the two most effective and most important conservative commentators of our lifetime. And it's an honor to be on the show with you.
5: Well, I have to dismiss that part. I don't think anybody could ever fill Rush's shoes. I mean, you know, when he passed, I said, nobody can replace him. I was not wrong. And I know what he would want, and that's for all of us to up our game. And, you know, we are looking at a real existential threat right now. I'm telling people it's the most important midterm in our lifetime. We've never faced, you know, a challenge like this. This is real socialism, communism. And nobody in the Democratic Party but for John Fetterman is calling their party out for changing so radically and dramatically.
6: Well, you know, I thought about this a lot because of our friendship, and I hope you'll allow me to say this. So many people have said to me over the years that what we did with the contract was so unusual, and the scale of impact it had, even up to today. I mean, we still dominate the House when we had now held it for 40 years and had not gotten reelected since 1928. So I sat down this spring with Joe Gaylord, who you know well, who is really my partner in doing all this, and I thought I owed it to the country to put down everything I've learned about how you put together a cataclysmic campaign in which the other side collapses totally. And I've had some experience over the years, as you know, with Reagan in 80 and 84, with Bush, who was 19 points behind in May and won by 6 in November in our own project, which you were so much a part of. And the project you and I did, people that is still talked about. When the president said in the inaugural address last year, drill here, drill now, drill baby, drill, I thought to myself, you and I literally launched over dinner.
5: We launched it together, yeah.
6: So I'm just saying, so the five podcasts I'm launching, they're really very simple at the heart of them. And this is the truth. One, you have to communicate clearly that the left has now become totally, utterly unacceptable to 80% of the American people. Two, you have to be honest about the fact we're not doing as well as we'd like on affordability, the economy, and Iran. And offer an explanation, lay it out. I just finished actually taping this. Three, you have to offer people an understanding that the natural governing majority, you can take you to the easiest issue. Should women's sports be open to everybody, or should women's sports only be open to people who are born as female? Now, that issue is 85 to 15, and guess where all the Democrats are? They're on the 15. So you go down a series of these things. If we have the nerve, and frankly, I watch sometimes, as you know, you and I are both close to the president. I admire the president. But if he would slow down in a disciplined way for just 60 days and lay out what I just did in my five podcasts, he will lead a historic victory on a scale which will change the country for at least a generation.
5: I agree with everything that you're saying. I think we have advantages that we've never had in a midterm before. We've been through a lot of election cycles together. And one of them is Republicans always are, that they're not as well funded as the Democrats. That's not the case this year. Donald Trump has a,
6: that's right,
5: has a war chest of $850 million. That's nearly $1 billion that he has to spend on elections. It's not like he can spend it anywhere else. That's advantage number one. Finally, two, Republicans have caught up on the gerrymandering game. And, you know, there are anywhere between 12 and 14 seats, depending how you add it, that now favor Republicans, where previously, you know, it was only the Democrats playing the gerrymandering game, but you're right about issues. You know, what will you do for the American people? What is the difference? Compare and contrast your vision versus their vision is critical.
6: And by the way, I think that Speaker Mike Johnson's idea of a contrast for America is a pretty good step in the right direction. But let me remind you, Vindman just spent $9 million and lost the nomination.
5: Actually, I read 16.
6: Oh, 16. Okay. So my point is this. Republicans need to understand, money with strategy is power. Money without strategy is just throwing it away. One of the things that hit me, and I'm going to be all open right here on the air because we're such good friends. I would really like to ask you, when these five podcasts come out starting on Monday, on Sunday, I would love your support in posting them at your website because so many people come there. And I'll tell you, this is, I have personally sat down for 3 months, thought through where we are, and tried to lay out what I think is literally step by step the strategy by which we don't just beat the Democrats. We make them a minority for at least a generation. We convince people that they are totally unacceptable to govern. And we accept the fact that there's some things we have done haven't quite worked right yet, but we're going to keep working on them. We're going to get them solved. And I think if we do it right, this could be comparable to Jefferson's election in 1796 as one of those great moments when suddenly the whole system shifts and for a generation we move in the right direction, we create jobs, we create safety, we expand freedom, and I'm very optimistic that this can be done.
5: I am optimistic as well, in the sense that we are really in this game. And you know, maybe I'm trying to make this audience conscious and aware of this basic truth. And that is, and I've said it in past elections, and I believed it then, but this is the single most important midterm in our lifetime. What they are saying that they will do to our country is completely upend the entire country as we know it. And the country as we know it will no longer exist. And they're saying it. Now, I'm predicting that eventually they're going to take down their stated positions and they're going to follow the AOC model, which is, oh, that was woke 1.0, crazy. We didn't mean any of this. And then they're just going to hide their beliefs. And if they get elected and get power, they'll implement it anyway. But now they're saying it. That's something that's never happened before. And then, if there are moderate Democrats, they're too cowardly and they are so intimidated by this new power base in their party that they dare not take them on, with the exception of John Fetterman. So it's created, I think, uncharted waters for a midterm. Thoughts?
6: Well, I agree with you entirely. Look, if we do it right, this becomes the most historic midterm election in 200 years. If we do it wrong, we're going to end up with Democrats in control, constant efforts of impeachment, total frustration, and a miserable last 2 years for the Trump presidency. So what's at stake here, and I hope everybody listening to us understands this, there are very few moments in history when you're literally at a fulcrum where you go one way and you get a dramatic outcome. You go the other way, you get a dramatic outcome, and there's no in between. And the reason I did these podcasts on how to win in 2026 is, and then I talked to Calista about this at length because she wondered, you know, I was really worried and I would wander off thinking and trying to sort it out. I had to rewrite things 5 or 6 times because they weren't working. And I finally said to her, look, this is the culminating moment of my lifetime. If we win this fall, we will have created a governing Republican system that can solve problems, create economic opportunity, expand safety, and once again reestablish American exceptionalism. If we lose, we're in a long trench war with a group of people who profoundly hate us. And that's just reality. That's where we are.
5: So not only will I gladly post on every social media platform I have everything you're saying, but between now and election day, we will have you on at least once a week and let you, identify where we are at any given moment. We only have 75 days to go. And that may seem like an eternity for most people, but it's not. It's going to go by very quickly. And if we can just generate the enthusiasm that is needed and the understanding of what's at stake that is needed for this moment and meet this moment, I agree with you. I think that it's a fork in the road moment for the country. But we will post all of it. You are the guy to lead this movement now. You've done it before. You're doing it again. And I look forward to partnering with you any way I can. Mr. Speaker, we appreciate you and your love of this country, your keen intellect, and you are contributing mightily to any success we can have this November. Thank you, sir.
6: Great. Thank you.
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5: 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Now, there are occasions where somebody wants to kill you and your family, and there's only one option. 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They have powerful deterrence, tear gas, kinetic rounds. You can hit a target 60 feet away. One shot can incapacitate any attacker for up to 40 minutes. By the way, it's legal in all 50 states. 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
20: With SRN News, I'm Bob Agnew in Washington. Federal agents have seized electronic devices from former Representative Eric Swalwell in Search's Washington, D.C. home as part of an investigation into allegations of sexual misconduct by the ex-Democrat congressman from California. The national debt has surpassed a record $40 trillion. That highlights the impact of defense expenses, social programs, and interest on the deficit. The milestone came just 5 months after hitting the $39 trillion mark. Russia has launched a massive nighttime aerial attack on Kiev using missiles and drones, killing at least 16 people in the city and surrounding region. The Ukrainian president, meanwhile, is urging countries to send more Patriot air defense interceptors as Ukraine is struggling now with a shortage. Big losses today on Wall Street. The Dow was off 706 points. The Nasdaq down 238. This is SRN News.
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5: 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On the inner loop of the Beltway in Broxton, traffic is slow from Greenspring Avenue to the JFX. Inner loop of the Beltway in Towson is stop and go from the Harrisburg Expressway to Hartford Road. Now on the outer loop of the Beltway in Towson, jammed up between the Harrisburg Expressway and the JFX, and the outer loop of the Beltway in Pikesville, stop and go between 795 and Baltimore National Pike. 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
30: From the Fox 45 Weather Authority team, I'm meteorologist Justin Chambers. We are weather alert for your Thursday, tracking the potential for strong to severe thunderstorms on Thursday afternoon into the evening time. Damaging wind gusts, heavy rain, and even a low-end tornado threat all on the table, so make sure to find a way to get those severe weather alerts. We're a little drier on Friday and cooler, and then another round of storms possible on Saturday afternoon. From the Fox 45 Weather Authority, I'm meteorologist Justin Chambers for Talk Radio 680 WCBM.
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5: 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You want to open your business. 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It's a nightmare. It's worse than dealing with the, you know, your healthcare provider. 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And it's because of one agency. 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
5: All right, let's get to our phones. Let us say hello to Tom in Vegas. What's up, Tom? What's going on in Vegas? What's going on down on the strip?
1: Kind of quiet, but let me tell you, the Democrats, we all know that's all they do is lie. Okay, Joe, the border, impeachment, the whole thing. But this guy, Assad, in Michigan, he's not a doctor.
5: Claims he's a doctor. I've never seen any evidence that he practices medicine. So whatever. I mean, that's not what bothers me the most about him. His radical positions, his radical associations, really bother me. That should scare everybody, in my humble opinion.
1: Yes, yes. We just got to keep shining lights on this. These Democrats. So that's my point, short and sweet. We can't.
5: Look, I just want to reiterate, and I know I'm being redundant, and I know I'm repeating myself for all of you that want to go on social media and say, Sean Hannity repeats himself. You're right. I am. I'm doing it by design on purpose. And this is what I want people to know. You must understand that there are 250 DSA candidates in 40 different states that have been elected since 2019. El Sayed is one of over 40 new DSA candidates that are on the ballot this year. This is a clear and present danger. They want to upend our entire system of government. I won't repeat everything they stand for, everything that's on their website that I am predicting will disappear over time. And I'm just telling you, this is the most important midterm election in our lifetime. Now, some will accuse me of saying that in the past, and I believed it at the time. Nothing compares to the current electoral environment and the radicalized left that we've seen in our lifetime. Nothing compares to this environment. So, you know, the people in Nevada, you're very important. It's a very important state. Every state is important. Especially states with Senate races like Alaska and Iowa and Ohio and Texas and Maine and Georgia and North Carolina. Those are the states that we have to pay the most attention to for the Senate. But everybody has a chance to help Republicans hang on to the House. I am telling you, do not pay attention to the polls. The polls this election cycle have been the worst they've ever been. And don't trust them. They want to deflate enthusiasm and they want to lower the turnout and make you think that it's hopeless. Don't believe them.
1: I agree with you 100%. And we got to beat the drum and got to end this stuff.
5: All right, my friend. Thank you. Appreciate you being out there. 800-941-SEAN if you want to be a part of the program. Eric in my free state of Florida. Eric, how are you? Glad you called. I know you're voting for Nixon, right?
2: No way. taking the call.
5: I don't think so.
2: Taking the call. You're a can-do type of person. You really get things done. So I'd like to respectfully ask you a favor. Would it be possible every evening on Fox to interview a person who had their lives ruined by communism, just like we interview angel moms whose daughters were killed? You know, I've met many Cubans here in Florida, and they can tell you how Castro sent armed thugs into people's homes in the middle of the night, checking to see if they had too much food in their houses. And if they did, they were hauled off to jail. So America needs to hear the ugly side of communism from those who experienced it firsthand. That's what I'd like to hear. If you could bring that to your show in some way, it'd be great.
5: Listen, we did this on radio yesterday, if you were listening yesterday, and I will bring it to TV as well. I think your idea is rock solid. It's sad. Like, for example, I have been to, you know, Miami and been, I've actually done shows with the Cuban American community here, in our free state of Florida. And I love the people in the Cuban American community, and the stories they tell me and what I've learned from them. It shocks the conscience and soul. You've got to be pretty miserable to make that trek. And yet people have done it again and again and again, and they know because they lived under oppression. They understand what it's like to live there, and they don't want what they left to come here. And I applaud them because they are out there saying, don't do this. This is really dumb. And I hope America pays attention. Anyway, good point. I will bring it to TV. We had it on the program yesterday, and I don't think I can do enough of it, to be honest. Very open to ideas. Very smart. Don in Iowa. What's up, Don? How are you?
4: Hi, Sean. Thank you for taking my call. I'm a truck driver. I'm running.
5: Oh, yeah. Heard the thanks for the shout out, man.
4: Running through
5: case. Listen, I love you truck drivers. I got to tell you something. So many of you call my program. I'm very grateful. And here's the reality. It's the trucking business has been hit pretty hard, you know, in the last number of years. And because I know people in the trucking business. And the most amazing thing is you guys keep on trucking. You fight through it. And without you guys, every store we go to, when we go to Walmart, when we go to Target, when we go to the grocery store, wherever we go, those shelves would be empty if it weren't for you guys. You're that imperative to our supply chain. So I thank all of you for the hard work you do.
4: Well, thank you, Sean. I appreciate it. And we all do, actually. We all appreciate the support. You'd love my trailer number at 1776 with a Trump sticker.
5: Oh, I love that. That's awesome. Very cool.
4: It either gets me flipped off or thumbs up when people go by me. So
5: that's funny. You know, when I was young, this is terrible to admit, Don.
4: Trucking grading.
5: When I was young and dumb, and I was dumb because I didn't appreciate what it was that you all were doing every day. And I'd go on long drives. I drove cross country by myself twice. I have no idea why, but I did. And, you know, you'd be in a rainstorm and then you'd have to, you know, an 18-wheeler is in the middle lane, and they're going a little bit slower. And then you try to go in the power lane, you try to pass them, and all that water is on your windshield. It just aggravated me. And I'm like, I have no right to be aggravated. Everything I want to eat is in that truck.
4: Yes, for sure. It bothers us just as much when we're behind another 18 and all you can see is a wall of water. So, you know, we're...
5: Oh, it's just harder to drive, but you know what? Maybe I should have just slowed down. I don't speed anymore. I used to speed a lot. I don't do it anymore.
4: Yeah, well, you know, we of course can't speed because we're well monitored, which is a good thing. We need to be safe out here, and I appreciate all you guys that let us be safe. So that's awesome. But,
5: well, you know what's amazing? Because I know a friend of mine's in the trucking business, and my understanding is if you slam on your brakes hard, or if you're delayed at a particular in a particular area at any given time, you know, whoever your dispatch is gets noticed. Is that true?
4: Oh, that is true. In fact, 70 miles an hour just yesterday, a guy stopped in the left-hand lane. It threw an alert on my GPS or my ELD, electronic logging device, as a dash cam that tells that I just slammed on my brakes real hard. And dispatch said, yeah, are you okay? Everything's fine. You know, no problem. Just somebody driving erratically. So, yeah, no, it's true. So it can be your best friend or your worst enemy, depending on who gets the message and how the results are.
5: No, you know what? Look, driving and focusing for as long as you have to focus every day, very, very tough job. It's much harder than people know.
4: Well, I've been out here 41 years, and if I love it, I wouldn't do it. And, everybody tells me I sound younger than my age, so.
5: You definitely do, for sure. 41 years. And that's longer than I've been doing radio, which I love to do. But thanks for what you do. So what's on your mind today?
4: I've been watching Sean Hannity since Hannity and Combs. So love you.
5: Thank you.
4: Love Linda, Katie, and the whole crew. You guys are awesome. You do a great job. And I'm glad you're out here awakening people. And one thing I wanted to wake people up to that you have paid attention to in the past is the Floridians dodged a bullet with Vindman because he was born in the Soviet Union. Back, you know, him and his twin brother, who was part of the NSA, who I think had something to do with his bogus call against Trump. And you've got people like, what was his name in charge of immigration? Mayorkas was born in Havana, Cuba. We've got all these people from all over the world infiltrating our government that don't like our government. And, you know, Americans have to wake up. And, you know, I may sound nationalistic in saying we've got to pay attention to who we're voting for. You've got this guy in Michigan that, like your previous caller said he's claims to be a doctor. He did have some medical training, never finished his internship, but he has a doctorate. He's as much a doctor as Dr. Jill. So
5: that's pretty funny.
4: See my point.
5: No, you're right. Listen, this is a clear and present danger, no doubt about it. You know, we got, you know, this Angie Nixon, you know, admitting taking her kids to drag shows, saying it's wholesome entertainment. You know, screaming in the Florida State House of Representatives and, you know, supports all the DSA positions. So, in the end, I think in my free state of Florida, it actually is a net plus. You know, I love all these DSA members living off mommy and daddy's, dime, including six gender. You know, oh yeah, I have a job. My only customer is my mom. And the same with Graham Plattner. Then you got this idiot Graham Plattner 2.0 named Troy Jackson in Maine. And then you got Sherrod Brown trying to make a comeback, pretending to be a moderate. He'll never be a moderate. If you're in Ohio, don't be bamboozled by this. So I'm urging people to really, really engage this midterm. That's the only thing I'm asking for. I love this country too much. Don, we appreciate you, man. Thank you. All right, quick break, right back to our busy phones. It's toll-free, 800-941-SEAN, if you want to join us.
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8: 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Westbound 70 at Woodlawn, right lane's blocked. Tractor trailer fire cleanup going on between the Beltway and Columbia Pike. Now on the eastbound side of 70, it's stop and go between Columbia Pike and the Patapsco River Bridge. On 97 southbound at Gambles, slow from 32 to the Farm Road overpass. And 100 westbound in Hanover is slow between the Run the Mills Boulevard and 95. Tired of overpriced blinds? 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

0: our busy phones, toll free, 800-941-SHAWN, if you want to be a part of the program. We have 1 minute. We're going to give it to Mike in Louisiana. Mike, get right to it. Glad you called, my friend.
1: Well, one thing I want to wish my wife, Chrissy, a happy birthday today. And I called on Liberal Radio just to have dialogue, and they said I wasn't one of them and hung up on me.
0: You know, we invite liberals to call the show anytime they want. We give them a lot of time. I've had a lot of debates with DSA people recently, and I have no problem debating them because I think at the end of that conversation, they're going to look pretty stupid. So, you know, look, the only good comfort that I can pass on to you is nobody listens to liberal talk radio. They don't. They don't watch fake news CNN. They don't watch MSDNC. And I'm just telling you, they're really not players in the game. You know, the danger is more the New York Times, Washington Post, the three big networks. They're all solidly left. But beyond that, I'm just telling you, it has no impact anyway. But I do applaud you for trying. And you're welcome on this show, Mike, when we have more time, anytime you want, okay?
1: Yes, sir. Thank you so much. God bless you and God bless America.
0: God bless you. God bless America, my friend. Look, you know, sadly, anti-Semitism, we see it on the rise around the world. We see it here in our own country. College campuses, we, you know, halls of Congress, airwaves, we hear it everywhere. It's just, you know, growing threats against Jewish communities. You know, you see that synagogues, schools, community centers, you know, now have to strengthen security because the hatred is spreading beyond the headlines. Look, what Israel is fighting for is their very survival. We've been watching densely populated areas in Israel, and I've been there many times, you know, being hit with these cluster bombs. It is no way to live. Kids can't play outside. They play in underground bunker playgrounds for fear of the next bomb coming in. 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They are in desperate need of humanitarian assistance. 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
5: We weren't sure adoption would happen for us, but when it did, it happened threefold.
6: Mary and her husband first met their three children when they became their foster parents. Little did they know that their house would become the siblings' forever home.
5: We had to help them adjust to the idea that they wouldn't have to leave. Children in foster care have lived and survived so much. We had to help them process their trauma. And now to hear our children say that they know they have a mother and father who take care of us, teach us, and love us means everything.
6: The Dave Thomas Foundation for Adoption is committed to finding safe, permanent homes for the longest waiting children in foster care.
5: I not only love these kids,

0: These will only stir more hostility among Iranians and bring more failures. Trump has threatened crushing economic measures against Iran, promising economic warfare and isolation on an unprecedented scale. Araghchi says in a social media post that Trump's threats are meant to divert the attention of the U.S. public from domestic financial problems. I'm Donna Warder.
1: Federal agents have seized electronic devices related to allegations of sexual misconduct against former California Representative Eric Swalwell.
2: Federal agents seized electronic devices from former Representative Eric Swalwell at the San Francisco airport on Saturday and searched his Washington home a day later as part of an investigation into allegations of sexual misconduct by the ex-Democratic congressman from California. Swalwell resigned from Congress in April following allegations that he had sexually assaulted a woman twice, including when she worked for him. Three other women also allege various kinds of sexual misconduct. The seven-term lawmaker was considered one of the leading candidates in California's gubernatorial race before dropping out after the allegations surfaced. I'm Lisa Dwyer.
1: Communities still recovering from last weekend's hurricane in Hawaii could get pounded again in coming days. Hurricane Lala tore roofs off houses, covered roads in mud, and left thousands of homes without power. Now forecasters are warning another tropical storm could form as early as today in the Pacific and approach the islands this weekend. On Wall Street, the Dow down by 703 points. More on these stories at townhall.com.
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16: 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It's 5:03. I'm Maggie Hunter with the latest headlines from the WCBM Maryland News Center. A Glen Burnie woman who attends Virginia State University is accused of hiding a mass shooting suspect in her dorm room closet. 19-year-old Janiyah Johnson has been charged with a misdemeanor for allegedly hiding the man accused of shooting five people on the campus Sunday morning. She has been since released on her own recognizance. 19-year-old Cameron Harris is facing multiple charges in connection with the shooting, and he's being held without bond. And a judge will decide the fate of a Baltimore police officer accused of trying to run down a suspect with his patrol vehicle last year. The prosecution and defense presented their closing arguments on Wednesday in the bench trial. Prosecutors say Officer Robert Parks used his cruiser to chase a man wanted on a warrant in Central Park Heights, while the defense argued that he was just trying to take a suspect into custody. I'm Maggie Hunter, 680. WCBM News.
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10: 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Coming out of the city on 395, traffic is jammed from Conway Street to 95. Now on to 95 between the beltways. Northbound and Laurel slow from 216 to 100. Southbound 95 is stop and go from the beltway to the car rest area. And on the

0: VW Parkway northbound, jammed up between 198 and 100. 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
1: From the Fox 45 Weather Authority team, I'm meteorologist Justin Chambers. We are weather alert for your Thursday afternoon, tracking the potential for strong to severe thunderstorms that could bring damaging wind gusts, heavy rain, and even a low-end tornado threat, so make sure to stay weather aware. A little bit drier on Friday with more storms coming Saturday. From the Fox 45 Weather Authority, I'm meteorologist Justin Chambers. 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

0: Well, listen, I don't support the DSA agenda as has been articulated by the DSA itself.
1: Yeah, we have a big tent within DSA. 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
3: 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And so is the countdown. 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
3: 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Coming up next, our final news roundup and information overload hour.
5: 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It's 800-941-SEAN if you want to be a part of the program. You know, it is stunningly amazing, tone deaf, dumb, stupid. I can't even imagine what is going through the minds of the people that are running the WNBA. I mean, it really had a chance and has a chance, maybe still, to become a league that the American people would adopt and embrace and support and champion, et cetera, et cetera. But they keep going woke. They follow the Bud Light, Dylan Mulvaney model. It's not going to end well. Period. End of sentence. Full stop. Nothing else to add to that. And, you know, watching, for example, Sophie Cunningham was the only one that were playing Atlanta, the Indiana Fever, and she's the only one with her hand over her heart. The Atlanta team doesn't even come out of the locker room, you know, to watch the Minnesota Lynx coach. You know, trans people are important or whatever her t-shirt was in response to Sophie Cunningham saying, yes, we should love all people. She said that and that, but I believe that we've got to protect young girls in locker rooms and that biological men should not be playing, women's sports. And then of course the league gets together and they decide that, we don't know, how to define a woman when it's the WNBA. And now you have this whole controversy that's sitting on the sideline where Enes Kanter Freedom and other, you know, professional basketball players, are saying, great, we'll be eligible for the draft in 2027. And it's just destroying the WNBA. And, you know, for a team to not walk out for the national anthem and for only Sophie Cunningham to put her hand over her heart, you are alienating a very large portion of the American people that would otherwise love to see the talent of Caitlin Clark and Sophie Cunningham, and the fact that Sophie Cunningham's own coach at the Indiana Fever didn't support her initially and then got called out on it and then told everybody to go to hell. Caitlin Clark disappointed me. I thought she should have stood up for her teammate when given an opportunity. That's just my point of view. I would have stood up for my teammate on that issue. But it just keeps getting worse and worse and worse. This never is going away. And this is where the modern radicalized Democratic Party is now headed. Let me play for you. This is a young high school girl, Briley Lechner, and she is a Michigan high school volleyball player talking about the first time that she ever competed against a biological male.
6: So it was last volleyball season where we competed against the biological male, and I believe, I'm not quite sure how long they've been competing on the varsity team, but I do know that I did play against them 2 years, my freshman year and my sophomore year. And of course I wasn't aware that it was a male, but like said previously, it was last volleyball season when we found out days after the match. And yeah.
7: How'd you find out?
6: So it was about a day or two where rumors were spread around afterwards, and my dad and I were talking about it, and he said that a fellow parent and friend talked to him about it, and then my teammate started saying things, and it wasn't officially established until about a little over a week. afterwards.
5: You know, it's really amazing. These kids are being forced to compete against biological men unknowingly along with their teammates. Now, we've had a couple of instances, one in hockey, one in volleyball, where biological men were playing women's sports, and there have been injuries to women because of the physical disparity between men and women. Look, it is just a biological fact. Doesn't mean men are better than women. Absolutely not. Doesn't mean they're not equal. It just means they're different. And by and large, in most cases, biological men are physically stronger than women. But guess what? Women can give birth, the miracle of birth to a child, and no biological man, in spite of six-gender Tellerico telling us that biological men and trans people should have access to abortion, is going to change that. Biological men cannot have children, and I think I paid enough attention in biology class to understand that. Anyway, joining us now is Sean Lechner. Now, he is the founder, executive director of the Protector Game Foundation. It was his daughter, Briley, that was willing to speak out on Fox and Friends. Sean, welcome to the program. I'm sorry your daughter has had to go through this, but I admire her greatly.
7: Thanks for having me, Sean. Yeah, it's definitely been a struggle. It's opened up not only my eyes, my family's, but my daughter as a 16-year-old girl who should never have to go through this. It's definitely made her stronger and really step back and look at her surroundings, from inside the locker room, on the court, and unfortunately, social media.
5: Well, I gotta also add one other thing. I saw an interview that you did, and you said that your family, as a result of this, has received death threats, racist insults, threats from people that want to blow up your home, and that you and your daughter now, you know, all because you spoke up about this issue. First of all, I've lived with that for a long time in my career. I know what it's like, unfortunately, but I've thrown myself into the public arena. I know that there are going to be people that don't like my political points of view. You really did not do that. What you are fighting for is everything that Title IX was supposed to stand for.
7: You're 100% right. When it comes to politics, respectfully, my hat's off. My number one priority is being a parent, and that's what everyone should do in this situation. We're parents first. Politics, their agendas, they come last. Our kids expect to go to school, be safe, get a great education, and have your so-called leaders not only support you, but to protect you, especially in the locker room and on the court or in the field. I never thought in a million years I'd be talking to you about this or anything, and we'd be fighting a battle that is based off of two things, and that's biology and that's common sense. It's not about hate, not about left or right, not about transphobia. I mean, we've been called racist, transphobes, Nazis. They've taken pictures of my children, posted them online, threats. They'll get their day in hell. They deserve coming soon. They were trying to get our location to where we live to throw some cocktails off and bombs off. It got so bad where we had to have an FBI agent reach out to me, he was so nice to work with. And he was respectfully asked if we wanted a marked car drive past our house twice a day until it stopped. And this is all from me saying, listen, let's be fair. Let's give every female an opportunity to play the sport they enjoy and they love, but do it at a fair level playing field. And that's all we want. We don't want injuries on the court like Peyton McNabb. She's got a permanent brain damage because of this same thing. A biological male spiked the ball, hit her in the head. And now in our case, this biological male shared a locker room with my daughter and her teammates. Not only did the opposing team know all about it and hid it from us at the Skyline High School, they came to our high school in Monroe High. Our own athletic director had prior knowledge of this. Not only did he allow them to play on the court, didn't warn the girls, didn't warn us, but he allowed the girls to share a locker room with prior knowledge. And as we dug and started asking questions and looking, then we found out what his main focus was. And it wasn't the girls or the school. It was his political agenda, and it was unhinged. It was unprovoked, and he created this complete mess. Not only on social media and the threats and the hate mail, but now my daughter and countless others are afraid and they're nervous every time they go back in that locker room because they know that that athletic director at Monroe High School doesn't have their back. Never one time did he apologize or show concern. It's disheartening. It's hurtful. But at the same time, when we created, I guess, an opportunity to fix this problem is when we got the backlash and when we got the death threats. It was probably a week into it. I was second guessing myself. I thought that maybe I put my daughter in harm's way. Maybe I put my family in harm's way. Maybe I shouldn't have spoke out. And I'll never forget the next morning my daughter came up to me. She said, Dad, I prayed about it. It's not right. We need to do this. And she said,
5: you know, well, first of all, I admire you. I admire your daughter. It's not easy to take a stand in life. And I think far too few people are willing to do that. And I know what it's like because I've lived this, but I chose this life. And all you're really looking for here, and we have these instances, in one case in a volleyball match, one case in a hockey match, where biological women got hurt because they were playing against biological men. I am not transphobic. As a matter of fact, I can tell you this, Sean. I have known Caitlyn Jenner before she ever became Caitlyn and was Bruce Jenner. And she remains a friend of mine. I mean, we talk. She is also on our side. She agrees with us on this issue. And nobody wants to hear her. And it's frustrating to me that people just turn a blind eye to this and that the Democrats in particular have just doubled down on this ridiculousness that somehow protecting young girls in women's sports is a bad thing. Look at what's happening with Sophie Cunningham. What's your thought on all that?
7: Oh, it's crazy. I mean, the WNBA was founded, again, common sense. The W means women in the National Basketball Association.
5: Oh, hold on a second. The W means women. Well, the WNBA can't even define what a woman is. Can you believe this is where we've now landed?
7: No, it truly shows their focus isn't on protecting the girls or the league. It's their agenda only. They've worked so hard to create a league of their own, which they deserve that, and they should get that. But to see the lack of support from the commissioner and other coaches, it's awful. It's disheartening, and it shows that when the right people are not in the right positions, or I should say the wrong people are in the right positions, they can absolutely take something that was founded on the grace of God and good things and turn it into a liberal agenda that will do nothing but harm that association and all the girls, females who have worked so hard to get there.
5: All right, quick break, right back. More with Sean Lechner. He is the founder, executive director of the group Protect Her Game Foundation. And his daughter, Briley, was forced to compete against a biological male unknowingly, along with the rest of her teammates. 800-941-SEAN is our number as we continue.
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5: You know, born on America's darkest day, 9/11/01, the Tunnel to Towers Foundation, they have been helping American heroes ever since. Heroes like U.S. Army Sergeant Mario Nelson. He served in the National Guard and then volunteered at Ground Zero after the 9/11 attacks. Later, Mario enlisted full-time in the Army, was deployed to Iraq. And then Mario sadly made the ultimate sacrifice. He was killed by a rocket-propelled grenade. Sadly, Mario left behind his wife, Mecca, their daughter, Mia. 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And the Tunnel to Towers Foundation recognized the sacrifice of this family and were able, because of your generosity, to provide Mecca and Mia with a mortgage-free home. 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
5: All right, we continue now with Sean Lechner. He's the founder, executive director of Protect Her Game Foundation. And his daughter, Briley Lechner, was forced to compete against a biological male unknowingly along with her teammates, and they're speaking out. So what's next for you and your daughter?
7: Right now, we've got a few things lined up. We're just waiting on a few more We're about 3 days out until we make our next move. We are, like I said, when my daughter and I said we're doing this together, my goal is I won't stop fighting for my daughter, Briley, and every female athlete moving forward. So we're going to continue this fight. We're going to continue this suit until every single one of our girls get the respect, the privacy, and the fair play that they deserve. I don't care about the backlash. The ones who, well, they want to call names, they want us to fill the hate mail. We're not concerned about them because I know they want us to silence us rather than us doing the right thing. So we're going to fight this. We're going to continue our suit against Monroe High School and possible other entities to make sure that this never happens again to any female. And again, I'm a dad. People ask if I'm an advocate. Am I this? No, I'm a dad sticking up for his daughter and every female out there. And I'm going to do whatever it takes. I'm going to fight every single battle as if it's the last battle I fight because that's the right thing to do. And if more parents learn to stick together, protect each other, protect your children, just like they do with their religion and the politics, do the same thing with our girls. And that's our future. If we can do that, this will catch like wildfire. And that's what we're waiting on. And that's, I hope, like people like Sophie, we continue to get the support from Jennifer Sig, Riley Gaines. Those are true leaders. Those are females who have worked their butts off to get where they are in today's life. And they're not afraid to speak out respectfully. And that's what we all need to start doing. Speak out respectfully.
5: Well, I got to say this. I admire you. I admire your daughter. The only thing I can tell you, I've been in the public eye for over 35 years of my life, is when you get threats, you have to take them seriously, but you don't want to live your life in fear. And balancing that can be difficult for people that are thrown into the spotlight. I'm used to it. It's not fun, but that's my best advice. Handle it that way and let the people that are involved in security handle it for you. And, our prayers are with you and your daughter. And I hope she has a great college career as well. And she certainly deserves it. I'm sure she's working hard. Every athlete I know in high school and college works really hard. So we appreciate you being on with us today, Sean. Thank you.
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5: Yes. You bet. Not a problem. 800-941-SEAN, our number if you want to be a part of the program. 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
0: With SRN News, I'm Keith Peters in Washington. The U.S. military says the Asia-based USS George Washington aircraft carrier is now operating in the Middle East. The ship is relieving the long-deployed USS Abraham Lincoln following reports of mental health challenges and supply shortages aboard while it was supporting the Iran war. The Lincoln's deployment has included a record-setting uninterrupted time at sea of more than 250 days. Iran has dismissed President Trump's threats of economic pain and isolation. Iranian Foreign Minister Abbas Araghchi said Thursday that it will only increase hostility after Trump threatened crushing economic measures against Iran. On Wall Street, the Dow down by 703 points. The Nasdaq dropped 263. More details at SRNNews.com.
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2: 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On the Beltway, first on the Inner Loop. In Arbutus, you'll find it slow from 95 to Security Boulevard. Towson Inner Loop, stop and go from the Harrisburg Expressway to Harford Road. Now flipping over to the outer loop of the Beltway in Pikesville, jammed up between 795 and Baltimore National Pike. And in Arbutus on the outer loop of the Beltway, there's delays between 95 and the BW Parkway. 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
22: From the Fox 45 Weather Authority team, I'm meteorologist Justin Chambers. We are weather alert for your Thursday, tracking the potential for strong to severe thunderstorms on Thursday afternoon into the evening time. Damaging wind gusts, heavy rain, and even a low-end tornado threat all on the table, so make sure to find a way to get those severe weather alerts. We're a little drier on Friday and cooler, and then another round of storms possible on Saturday afternoon. From the Fox 45 Weather Authority, I'm meteorologist Justin Chambers for Talk Radio 680 WCBM.
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5: All right, so we have spoken at length about how the Democratic Party is gone. What we once knew to be the Democratic Party is gone. The radicalized DSA has taken over, the communists, the socialists. The elected officials, you know, cower in fear to dare ever challenge them because they know that they will be bombarded with hatred and likely primaried, and they care more about their power than standing up for what is right. There's only one elected official who stands apart. That's John Fetterman. Now, there are people that are Democrats, that are liberal, that even probably support a lot of the DSA agenda, that understand politically this is going to end up to be a suicide mission. And, you know, we've talked about Bill Maher and Joe Manchin and Mark Penn and, you know, Van Jones and David Axelrod. All these people, you know, they're all speaking out against the madness. But elected officials are afraid they have something to lose. And, you know, for a lot of elected members of Congress and the Senate, you need to know and understand something. For them, this is the best, highest paying gig they're ever going to get in their life. They're going to cling to that power, cling to that job any way they can. And that does not make them the best candidate to serve our great country. But it's unfortunate, but it's true. It just is true. So after I saw AOC go on one of the Sunday programs and just dismiss, you know, defunding the police, and then Bernie Sanders followed up, oh, nobody really believes in defunding the police, even though it is the stated position of the group that they have been out there supporting, defund the police, abolish prisons, get rid of cash bail, all of that. And I just, you know, she said, oh, no, that was woke 1.0 crazy. We didn't mean what we said. And I have been predicting that the DSA at some point, probably in the near future, we'll see when. My prediction is they're going to have to take down their stated beliefs on their website because they are reading polls and the polls are showing. And we told you that nearly 80% Rasmussen this week that came out of the American people do not support this madness. And, you know, for example, so what they'll do is they'll hide their true beliefs. They'll play Joe Biden hiding in the basement. They'll do an Abigail Spanberger and not state their true heartfelt beliefs and then just get elected and then just start implementing it. And this is going to be their new strategy that will emerge. You know, heading into this midterm election year where we're only a mere, 75 days away from election day, it's not going to happen in this cycle, which gives us the best shot we could ever want to have in a midterm election where historical trends show that the party out of power ends up picking up seats. Not so fast this time. Here, for example, is James Carville pointing out that the DSA are a pack of fools and praising AOC moving in the right direction. AOC's heart has not changed. Don't believe that lie for a minute. AOC is DSA through and through. And she's not going to change her beliefs. She is just trying to obscure them to get political power. And this is what James Carville is putting his seal of approval on. Listen.
6: You're not worried about the communists taking over the party?
9: No, no. They're a bunch of silly people. Those people you had on there, those DSA people, they're a pack of fools. No one pays attention to them. They can do anything. Now, if you ask me about AOC, I do think she's very talented. She's certainly to the left of me, but you know what she's doing? What I think good politicians do, she's growing into the job. She's not the same person she was when she was elected in 2018. And when people change a position from a what I think is a more naive position to a more realistic position, I'm going to praise them.
5: Now, Carville takes it a step further, tearing into the DNC for embracing the madness of abolishing ICE. They're doing that, and what Carville's looking at, look, every day Carville, Begala, Georgie Stephanopoulos used to get on the phone with Bill Clinton for the message of the day. You can say everything you want to say about James Carville. I know him really well. I went around the country with him. I debated him many times. Tim Russert was often the moderator, and I'm just telling you, there's nothing stupid about James Carville. He believes in what he says. He's just more polished as a seasoned, you know, politician in a sense that he's a political advisor and he knows what's going to work to win elections and what's not going to work to win elections. Anyway, so this is him expanding on that, tearing into the DNC.
10: The DNC has many problems and challenges. It ought to stay away from dumb ideas like abolishing ICE.
9: I couldn't agree more. And one thing that all these DNC members have in common, none of them have got a single vote for anything. It's not your job to steer the policy direction of the party. It's your job to win elections. Can I please get that through your thick skulls? You have one mission on this earth, and that is to win elections in your role as a member of the Democratic National Committee. You have no other public purpose on this earth but that. Let me suggest that you use it. They cannot help themselves. They have to make, they have to make public fools of themselves. I don't know, not much we can do about it because the stupider they get, the stupider they are. But why are you doing, dragging a really, you know, good Democratic candidates we got all around the country? You think our candidate in Alaska is interested in this? No. No. Texas? No. No. No. No. God almighty, people are dumb.
5: Now, strategically, that's fine, but what you're really adopting here is a strategy that says lie to get power. That's what he's saying. All right, let's go to Todd. He's in South Dakota on the Sean Hannity Show. Todd, how are you? Glad you called, sir.
11: Hey, Sean, how are you today?
5: I'm good. Glad you called.
11: I want to say thank you, first of all. A few years back, you and President Trump said, look at your local government, see what they're doing. If you don't like it, fix it. Well, I did that, and I didn't like what was going on, so I did one of the most thankless things I've ever done in my life, and I ran for mayor. Now, I didn't win, but I did learn a lot, and I also realized that the people that go to the smaller city, county, even school board meetings, and this kind of has to do with what your previous interview was about, we are kind of complacent in saying, well, we can't really make any changes, but we can. And the only way to know that is to be informed that we can make the changes we need to. So I just want everybody out there that's listening to know they need to go to their local government meetings. It might be an hour a month in some cases. So take the time and try and affect the change that you can do. Change the school board's decisions on boys and women's sports. You know, change the local decisions on anything from the police patrolling certain areas or not patrolling certain areas. But if you don't do anything about it, you can't make that change.
5: Look, first of all, I admire what you did. I admire your willingness to put yourself in the arena. It's not easy for anybody to do. You know, people over the years have asked me if I ever want to run. I'm like, hell no, I don't. It's, you know, I see what everybody goes through to serve. And, you know, for the people that sacrifice a lot of money and opportunity costs involved with running, and they do it because they feel a calling to do it, I admire that. It is imperative. Look, if everybody that listens to this radio program, and we're on 750 plus strong stations, and SiriusXM, and we're all over the internet, and we're on a podcast. We have it all. And for people that don't take this election cycle seriously, we will get the government we end up deserving. And I hope people listen to you. You put yourself in the arena. You took a risk. It didn't work out, but you didn't lose anything in the process, in the sense that, you know what, you're telling me you learned a lot, and you know, I hope you keep going. I really do. I hope others follow in your footsteps. I want good people to serve. I feel like, you know, in the sense that I get to do this radio show that you allow me to do every day by listening and doing my TV show every night and this podcast that I do, that you're giving me the opportunity to contribute. And I want to do it the best, to the best of my ability, so we can help this country. That's all I really care about at this point. You know, you get to a point in your life, and I think you can relate to this, Todd, where it's not about me anymore. It becomes about our country, about our kids, about our grandkids. You know, I inherited an amazing country because of the sacrifice of so many others before me. And that's where my thought process is at this juncture in my life. That's what I want.
11: Well, we do all have the opportunity to serve, but not everybody has the time. But you do have an hour to devote to go listen and to voice your opinion. They serve us. We don't serve them.
5: Really well said. It's a great reminder. You know, we all can do a little more, and we all got to try to do a little bit more. Anyway, I appreciate you being with us. Thanks for all you did there, Todd, and thanks for sharing that story. 800-941-SEAN if you want to be a part of the program. We got a lot of reaction to the interview with O'Reilly yesterday. Mike is in Texas. God bless Texas. Mike, how are you? Glad you called.
12: Thank you, sir. Yes, sir. God bless Texas. God bless Sean Hannity. Hannity Show. Yeah, that got me fired up, and I understand y'all are friends, so I'm mindful of that, but he kind of ran this.
5: Well, I don't agree with O'Reilly on everything, trust me.
12: Well, true. I'm just respecting that, you know, y'all are friends, and I'm not calling in to be disparaging in any way, but...
5: Nah, you can be as disparaging to O'Reilly as you want. I don't care, and he doesn't care either. I'm telling you, we've been through wars in the course of, you know, 30-plus years on the air, trust me.
12: Copy that. But, you know, just him kind of running his mouth about Texas, you know, he can say what he wants to say, and I believe he said he, you know, lived here for 2 years, but he must not have paid attention. He was too busy, because it's not that we care about Cornyn being liked in the political sense. We know good and well why he's liked by so many different groups. You know, before he was running for, or while he was running for his reelection, he's up there talking about inshallah. Well, hey, you know, if you want, you know, the support of Muslims and their God, well, you're not going to catch much favor from us and support from us on something like that. You know, when it comes to Second Amendment, he's got that Southern drawl and he talks real good. But when it came down to it, you know, Biden's passing a whole bunch of crazy and trifling stuff with the red flag laws, you know, tuck's tail on that. You know, there wasn't any strong opposition to that. Comes to illegal immigration. And I've seen the ads. He's on Spanish TV, you know.
5: Listen, there's no doubt that, by far, I agree with you that Ken Paxton is a stronger, more solid conservative than John Cornyn. I don't dislike John Cornyn. Unfortunately, I think he's more establishment, and I'm not criticizing him. I'm just not. And that put him at odds with a very aggressive conservative agenda of the president and others. There's no way that I see six gender, God is non-binary, you know, championing the rights of men to play women's sports and access for trans people, meaning even biological men have access to abortion, and a vegan campaign and no drilling Tallarico to win. So at the end of the day, it may be a little harder fight, but it's definitely a winnable race, but we can't take anything for granted. And, you know, I welcome Ken Paxton to the U.S. Senate. If I'm in Texas, I'm voting Ken Paxton. Six-gender Tallarico has to be defeated. He is a radical, insane leftist, and he's more radicalized. He tries to portray himself as a moderate. He's anything but. So let not your heart be troubled, Mike. I'm with you. I hear what you're saying. I got you. 800-941-SEAN is our number. You want to be a part of the program. 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
13: 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Westbound 70 right lane is blocked between the Beltway and Columbia Pike. On 97 southbound in Millersville, slow from Benfield Boulevard to the Farm Road overpass. Now into Savage on 32 eastbound. Stop and go between Route 1 and the BW Parkway. And eastbound Route 50 is jammed up from Aristide Allen Boulevard to the Bay Bridge. 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
16: A coffee house owned by Christians has been targeted by Denver communists for the past 3 years, and city leaders refuse to do anything to help the struggling owners. The Drip Cafe, located in Denver's Art District, founded by Jamie Sanchez, an extension of his homeless ministry. The cafe provides jobs to people transitioning out of homelessness and addiction. But the Denver communists and gay activists say their goal is to drive out the Christian business owners. Fox News reports the cafe has suffered broken windows and vandalism. A spray-painted image depicting a hanging KKK member was left on the front door. 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I'm Todd Starnes.
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0: that's going to wrap things up for today. Hannity tonight, 9 Eastern on the Fox News Channel. Something the legacy media will never give you. Oh, the list of all the things Donald Trump has done in less than 2 years. We have Senators Katie Britt and Tom Cotton will join us. Congressman Brandon Gill, rising star, Markway Mullen, Joe Concha tonight, and so much more. Set your DVR tonight, 10 Eastern, Hannity on Fox. We'll see you then back here tomorrow. Thank you for making the show possible.
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4: News this hour from Town Hall. I'm Keith Peters in Washington. Democrats who rose to prominence as hashtag resistance figures during President Donald Trump's first term are finding out that speaking out against him may not work at the polls.
5: Alexander Vindman's

0: inside Russia. Cell phone footage captured by Kyiv resident Yehor Konovalov showed a flaming plume of orange smoke rise from the capital's horizon. The strikes hit 12 locations across Kyiv, damaging residential buildings, a medical facility, and an educational institution. Emergency crews scrambled to put out buildings on fire and to pull out people who were trapped under the rubble. I'm Karen Chemas.
1: The U.S. military says the Asia-based USS George Washington aircraft carrier is now operating in the Middle East. The ship is relieving the long-deployed USS Abraham Lincoln following reports of mental health challenges and supply shortages aboard while it was supporting the Iran war. The Lincoln's deployment has included a record-setting uninterrupted time at sea of more than 250 days. On Wall Street, the Dow down by 703 points, the S&P lower by 66. More at townhall.com.
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5: The rise in oil prices sending worries about inflation and bond yields as more expensive energy can fuel inflation, reducing the value of future bond payments. Treasury Secretary Scott Bessent not worried about today's turmoil on Wall Street.
6: Look, anything that happens within a 24-hour period is noise.
5: To calm the markets, the Treasury Department this week announced larger buybacks of long-term government bonds, a move designed to boost demand for treasuries and lower borrowing costs after long-term yields did climb to their highest levels in nearly two decades. Canada and the U.S. moved closer yesterday to finalizing a trade agreement, one that would avert a threatened 50% U.S. tariff on about $20 billion worth of Canadian goods. It was a rough day on Wall Street today at the closing bell. The Dow Jones Industrial Average down by 703. The NASDAQ down 212. For the Wall Street Business Report, I'm Bob Agnew.
1: 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The now former operator of a couple of Panama Canal ports is demanding big money from Panama.
7: A division of a Hong Kong conglomerate ran the ports for years, but Panama seized them after its Supreme Court ruled the company's concession unconstitutional. Now, C.K. Hutchison is seeking an arbitration award of more than $1.5 billion. Last year, President Trump accused China of running the U.S.-built canal. Hutchison had planned to sell its global ports business, but geopolitical tension and legal challenges stalled the deal. Rich Thomason reporting.
1: The United States has carried out its first deportation under an agreement for Liberia to accept up to 1,200 people who are not from the African country. It's one of the Trump administration's largest efforts yet to deport people to countries other than their own. More on these stories at townhall.com. From Washington, I'm Keith Peters.
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1: 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On the inner loop of the Beltway in Arbutus, jammed up between 95 and Security Boulevard. Inner loop of the Beltway in Towson, stop and go between Charles Street and Hartford Road. Now on the outer loop of the Beltway in Pikesville, stop and go between 1795 and Baltimore National Pike. And then the outer loop of the Beltway in Arbutus is jammed between 95 and the BW Parkway. 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
2: Your Weather Authority forecast. Overnight, a few clouds are possible with temperatures dropping to the mid-60s. Tomorrow, we'll stay dry with high temperatures reaching the upper 70s and low 80s. We'll have a mix of sunshine and clouds. Rain returns on Saturday with storms also possible. Highs reach the low 80s. An isolated storm is possible on Sunday, but the day won't be a washout. It looks great on Monday and Tuesday with dry weather and highs in the low 80s. Storms return on Wednesday. From the Weather Authority Storm Center, I'm meteorologist Jasmine Lomax for Talk Radio 680 WCBM.
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7: 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I'm Derek Johnson, and joining with me today, as always, Paresh Shah and Shamik Shah. Right now, we are in the midst of major market growth. The S&P 500 is up. That's obviously great news, but, you know, strong markets do have a way of hiding risk in your plan, making you think that, oh, everything's okay, and it's always going to be okay, right? But if you haven't looked under the hood lately, your retirement portfolio may be carrying a little bit more risk than you might think, and that's where Paresh and Shamik are here to help from Safe Retirement Solutions and Paresh Shah Partners. Again, if you want to get a hold of Paresh and Shamik and the team, it is 410-266-1120. That is 410-266-1120. Now, if you're in a situation where maybe you haven't had your plan reviewed in a little bit here, we're a little bit past the midway point of the year, but I guess you could still get a midway, mid-year portfolio checkup. And just in general, getting a checkup is so important. Does that especially become true here after we have had a big year in the market?
6: First of all, thank you. Thank you, Derek, for having us, you know, both of us. A strong market is certainly something that investors should appreciate, but it's also one of the most important times to review the portfolio. When stocks have experienced this kind of significant gain, your portfolio can quietly drift away from the allocations you originally intended. For example, someone who started with a balanced mix of stocks and some more conservative investment may now have significantly more exposure to stocks or equities. And therefore, their risk is a lot more, particularly important for someone approaching or already in retirement. A significant downturn can be much more damaging when you're also withdrawing money to fund your retirement.
8: Yeah, and a mid-year checkup gives you an opportunity to look under the hood, so to speak. Are you still properly diversified? Has one sector or investment become too large? Does your current allocation still match your income needs, retirement timeline, and comfort with risk? And if you've had substantial gains, should some of those gains be rebalanced into areas designed to provide greater stability or support future income needs? I think of it as preventative maintenance for your retirement plan. You don't wait for your car to break down before checking the tires and the oil. An ounce of prevention can be much better than trying to make major decisions after a market downturn has already occurred. The purpose isn't to predict when the market will change. It's to make sure that when it does, your portfolio is still positioned appropriately for your goals and the retirement you're trying to protect. Paresh, can you talk a little bit about what we do at these meetings?
6: First of all, see that the portfolio is once again aligned, that the necessary liquidity needs are there, that we're not overly gone towards aggressiveness. Like recently we sat with a client and we found that over the last 2 years, because they were resisting rebalancing, we had almost gotten to where the portfolio initially was 50% stocks, 50% bond. We've gone to 65%. And we explained to them the risks and then we readjusted based on their requirements. So it's very important to do this checkup, not only to get a rebalance, but to also understand what these risks mean for you.
9: You know, you hear a lot about that word diversification. Why does it matter so much when we're talking about all of this?
8: I would say that diversification is always important, but it becomes especially important after a period where certain parts of the market have significantly outperformed others. When that happens, investors can unknowingly become concentrated in a particular sector, group of companies, or investment style. Everything may look great while those investments are rising, but that concentration can become a significant source of risk if market leadership changes. That's exactly why we pay attention to something called market rotation. Leadership in the market doesn't stay in one place forever. At different times, technology may lead, while other times, financials, industrials, healthcare, smaller companies, international markets, or other areas may perform better. Trying to predict which sector will lead next is extremely difficult. So a well-diversified portfolio doesn't depend on getting that prediction right.
6: It doesn't eliminate losses, so understand that. It doesn't mean that you're never going to lose money, nor does it guarantee that the portfolio will always have a profit. But it can help manage risk and potentially smooth out some of the bumps when one of the areas of the market struggles. The objective isn't necessarily to own whatever performed best last year. It's to maintain an appropriate balance of growth, income preservation based on your retirement goal. That's why after a strong market run, it's good time to review whether you're still truly diversified or whether your recent gains have quietly left too many of your eggs in one basket.
9: Well, about 47% of people say they are skeptical they will ever be able to fully retire. That is a disheartening number, and that's exactly why you can use somebody like Paresh and Shamik to get a plan. Best way to do it is reach out to the team, 410-266-1120. That is 410-266-1120. 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
1: 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Westbound 70 right lane is blocked between the Beltway and Columbia Pike. Now, coming out of the city on 395, you'll find it jammed up between Conway Street and 95. Now to the tunnels. First at the Harbor Tunnel, both tubes, northbound and southbound, jammed up. And getting to the Fort McHenry Tunnel, 95 northbound is stop and go from 195 to the Fort McHenry. 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
9: 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The number to call is 410-266-1120. 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Again, 410-266-1120. But guys, Paresh, these changes don't just impact retirees. They also impact future generations who could inherit some of these accounts.
6: Absolutely, Derek. I mean, these two changes, the Secure Act 1 and then the Secure Act 2, have led to innumerable changes. Several of them are good or helpful, considering that the retirement laws have not changed for several decades and needed overhauling. But in order to keep them tax neutral, some of the other things were introduced, and therefore it has thrown open the planning that we had done for clients for several decades. And now it needed course correction, some alterations, some change of products, etc. So we underwent a lot of such things when the Secure Act 2 came out.
9: Yeah, no, when that did come out, it obviously threw some changes here, and before it was there, people who inherit an IRA could spread out the withdrawals over their lifetime, which could have helped certain people avoid big tax hits. Shamik, can you explain how the new laws might affect retirement and legacy planning?
14: Yeah, absolutely. So prior to the Secure Act, many non-spouse beneficiaries, such as children, could stretch an inherited IRA over their lifetime, which allowed for smaller annual withdrawals and more gradual taxation. Under the current rules, however, most non-spouse beneficiaries are now required to fully distribute the account within 10 years. While that may not sound drastic at first, it can create a situation where larger withdrawals are taken over a shorter period, potentially pushing beneficiaries into higher tax bracket. From a planning standpoint, this has made coordination much more important. It may influence how and when assets are passed on, how distributions are timed, and even how retirement accounts are positioned during your lifetime. The goal is, of course, to be thoughtful about the tax impact, not just for you, but for the next generation, so that the assets you've built are transferred as efficiently as possible under the current rules.
9: 410-266-1120. Again, 410-266-1120 is the number to call. 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Well, no one wants to leave behind that hefty tax bill to their loved ones. Obviously, you know, if you're sending it to your loved ones, I mean, there is, I guess, a couple ways of thinking about this. Hey, I'm giving them the money, they can deal with it. But, you know, for a lot of people it is, I want to give them the money and make it as hassle-free as possible. So Paresh, what strategies can help minimize the tax burden of inheriting an IRA?
6: Fortunately, Derek, there are several strategies that may help minimize the tax burden of inheriting a large IRA, depending on individual circumstances. One effective approach is shifting funds from a traditional IRA to a Roth IRA over time. For those who believe that tax rates may be higher in the future, a Roth conversion can protect both themselves and their heir. By paying the taxes upfront, at today's rate, you may avoid steeper taxes later on distribution. Another advantage, Derek, is that Roth IRAs have no required minimum distributions for the original owner during the lifetime. And for the non-spouse beneficiaries, the assets can continue to grow tax-free for up to 10 years from after the original owner's death. So, you know, we came upon this particular situation where there was a person who was he is a physician, worked all his life and has a substantial retirement account. And his two children are also successful. One was a physician, the other was an attorney, the other one was an investment banker. And so they both had large incomes. Now, if you look at today's time, a person is expected to live between the ages of 80 to 95. That's like average, you know, lifespan. And if you look at 80 to 95, then the children's age when that person passes away is between 45 to 60. That is the time when a lot of people are at the peak of their careers and the peak of their income. And therefore, when the distribution from the traditional IRA kicks in, that adds extra tax burden. So doing strategies which allow inheritance but also are tax effective for the children is very important.
9: We're talking with Paresh and Shamik Shah of Safe Retirement Solutions. If you would like to chat with them about your retirement situation, do you have a retirement situation? Do you need one? 410-266-1120. That is 410-266-1120. And of course, converting to a Roth IRA means paying taxes at the time of the conversion. Shamik, how do you talk to people about strategies to help lower their tax bill if it is possible?
14: That's a great question, because while Roth conversions can be powerful, the tax impact needs to be managed thoughtfully. One of the most common approaches is doing a series of partial conversions over multiple years rather than converting everything all at once. This allows you to stay within certain tax brackets each year instead of triggering a large spike in taxable income all at once. Another key consideration is where the tax is paid from. In many cases, it may be more efficient to pay the tax from funds outside the retirement account, such as a checking account or taxable investment account. That way, you're not reducing the amount that remains invested in the Roth IRA, and you also avoid creating additional taxable events. When coordinated properly, this approach can help smooth out the tax impact while positioning more assets in a tax-advantaged environment over time. In addition, we can also recommend strategies using after-tax money that give a client current income tax laws, which can then be used to offset the income resulting from the Roth conversion. One such strategy for those who are charitably minded can be a charitable lead annuity trust, known popularly as a CLAT. If you're interested in what we do, give us a call, 410-266-1120, 410-266-1120.
9: Again, that number, 410-266-1120, as Shamik just said there. So Paresh, if we are interested in tax-free income in retirement or leaving tax-free money to family members, we still need to figure out if a Roth conversion is best for our individual circumstances. Can you do something like that? Do you offer some sort of Roth conversion analysis for different clients?
6: Absolutely, Derek. We have a no obligations strategy to run, or a planning meeting that we can run with a client to see how we can help them do a Roth conversion or how a Roth conversion can help them. Now, please note that we are not CPAs, so we do not calculate people's taxes. But what we will usually do is, A, either assume a certain level of taxation based on what the client tells us, or have them check it out with their accountant that if they convert, say, $10,000 from a traditional IRA to a Roth IRA, what will be the tax that they'll have to pay? They can ask their CPA, and the CPA can give them an estimate. And based on these estimates, then we can create various scenarios to check what would be the ideal method or what would be the best way in which this conversion can be done and whether it should be done at all or not.
9: Yeah, and if you want to get the ball rolling on that conversation or find out if it is best for you, or maybe you do have that kind of setup for a beneficiary, or maybe you're on the beneficiary end and you want to have a conversation with the person who would be giving that to you with a financial team in the room. You can set up any of those appointments by giving this number a call, 410-266-1120. Again, 410-266-1120 is the number to call. 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So we're going to take another break in the action here. A Roth conversion can be a potentially powerful tax strategy, but it's not for everyone. 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
1: 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On 95 between the beltways, northbound, you're going to find it jammed up between 195 and the Fort McHenry Tunnel. Southbound side of 95 is slow from Canton Avenue to 216. Now, on the BW Parkway, northbound, jammed up between 198 and 175. And the southbound side of the BW Parkway is stop and go from 175 to 198. 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
16: With SRN News, I'm Keith Peters in Washington. The Trump administration is increasing pressure on Cuba by imposing more economic penalties on industries in the heavily sanctioned socialist country. The Treasury and State Departments announced Thursday they're leveling new sanctions on 9 state-owned mining, metal, and construction companies and the leadership of the Cuban Institute of Friendship with the Peoples. Secretary of State Marco Rubio says the institute sponsors a network in the United States aimed at identifying, cultivating, and radicalizing Americans. Iran has dismissed President Trump's threats of economic pain and isolation. Iranian Foreign Minister Abbas Araghchi said Thursday that it will only increase hostility after Trump threatened crushing economic measures against Iran. On Wall Street, the Dow down by 703 points. More details at SRNNews.com.
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2: Your Weather Authority forecast. Overnight, a few clouds are possible with temperatures dropping to the mid-60s. Tomorrow, we'll stay dry with high temperatures reaching the upper 70s and low 80s. We'll have a mix of sunshine and clouds. Rain returns on Saturday with storms also possible. Highs reach the low 80s. An isolated storm is possible on Sunday, but the day won't be a washout. It looks great on Monday and Tuesday with dry weather and highs in the low 80s. Storms return on Wednesday. From the Weather Authority Storm Center, I'm meteorologist Jasmine Lomax for Talk Radio 680 WCBM.
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20: 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Optimizing tax outcomes requires very careful planning, especially for those with a large amount of assets in IRAs or 401ks that might not be needed. Traditionally, people will allow these retirement funds to grow tax deferred, kind of delaying distributions and the payment of taxes. Shamik, why might this not be the best approach given individual circumstances?
14: Yeah, great question. While allowing retirement accounts to grow tax deferred has traditionally been viewed as a straightforward approach, it doesn't always lead to the most efficient outcomes, especially for those who may not need the funds for income. Over time, these accounts can grow to a point where the required minimum distributions, known as RMDs, can be quite large, forcing the account holder to take taxable income, whether they need it or not. That can push them into higher tax brackets, increased taxation on Social Security, and reduce overall tax efficiency in retirement. It can also create challenges for the next generation. Under current rules, many non-spouse beneficiaries, such as adult children, must withdraw inherited retirement accounts over a relatively short time frame, about 10 years. Those distributions are taxable, and if they occur during peak earning years, they can significantly increase the beneficiary's tax burden. So while tax deferral has its benefits, without proactive planning, it can result in larger taxes both during your lifetime and for your heirs.
9: Well, a Roth conversion can be a powerful tax strategy, but it's not suitable for everyone. Paresh, are there other strategies that can help address these issues? And is that something that you see every so often where, yeah, maybe this doesn't make sense for them?
6: That's true. You know, sometimes Roth conversion, because it results in almost immediate taxation, does not become the best possible strategy. A person might have after-tax money, and so how do we get that into Roth? So for people like that, when we want to address their overall planning, we may want to actually look at some other alternatives. One such alternative could possibly be buying cash value life insurance. Now let me point out that cash value life insurance is a very delicate product because it needs financial underwriting. It needs medical underwriting. There are costs associated with life insurance in terms of administrative cost, insurance charges, etc. And so you have to be very, very careful when selecting life insurance as an alternate to Roth. But it is possible to do that. Life insurance has the blessings which are similar to a Roth IRA. Money goes in after tax. The money grows tax deferred. It can be taken out tax advantageously. And the money that goes to the heirs is completely income tax free. So when you combine these together, you could possibly be looking at strategies using life insurance. The other advantage of doing that is that life insurance can also be combined with some long-term care benefits. And so when you put all of this together, it may be an attractive package for a person to do Roth, instead of doing Roth conversion, to follow a life insurance, a cash value life insurance strategy.
9: 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And we've talked about this before on the show, but we know the current tax rates are, you know, something that in parentheses, permanent in July 4th of 2025 with the, basically extension of the Tax Cuts and Jobs Act. But at the same point in time, even though again, I say in parentheses permanent because we know that another president, another Congress, another whatever, like, it could change, right? So we look at the current state of where the tax world is with the debt kind of the way that it currently is where, you know, those numbers continue to go up. Is life insurance a tool that we can consider if we are concerned that, you know, the government down the road in the future could say, hey, the debt is this high. We're going to have to raise taxes. And so life insurance becomes something that becomes very viable.
14: Yeah, that's an important consideration, especially with what we often call legislative risk. If tax rates increase or estate tax exemptions are reduced, it can create additional pressure on both retirement income planning and legacy planning. In that context, life insurance can be a useful tool to help address potential tax exposure, particularly from an estate planning standpoint. One of the key roles life insurance can play is providing liquidity if there are estate taxes due, or even income tax implications for heirs inheriting certain assets, the policy can provide funds to help cover those costs. This can allow other assets like businesses, real estate, or investment portfolios to remain intact rather than being sold to meet tax obligations. When integrated properly into a broader plan, it can help support a more efficient transfer of wealth to the next generation.
9: So how can you help people optimize tax savings then when it is, you know, tax deferred retirement accounts, Paresh?
6: So we had a person come to us, and he had a substantial retirement account. His both his children had a very successful career. So he knew that when they received the money, they would pay a lot of tax on it. His age was 75 and he was still working. He was passionate about his work. So his income itself was high enough that conversion would mean paying tax at a substantial tax bracket. And so we kind of, looked at him, but he and his wife had already set up their own charitable foundation. So we took advantage of that part of his strategy. And what we did was that we took a portion of his money and we put it into a charitable lead annuity trust. Now what this trust does is that for the next 20 years, it would generate 5% of the capital put in, and that money would go towards a charity, in this case, towards his foundation, from which he could continue doing his charitable work. And if he passed away, then that charitable foundation would then be available to his children to continue his legacy. Now, whatever remained after that 20 years would go to the children. In this way, we were able to get a current income tax loss based on the charitable deduction and use that loss to do a conversion from traditional to Roth. So we were able to do conversion to Roth, which is a great tax saving with respect to retirement income. But then we were also able to not necessarily pay the tax on that money currently. So this was one of the strategies that we used. Similarly, we've done a lot of such work with clients. Like we recently had a 63-year-old come to us and he was still working. He and his wife both had substantial money in IRA and retirement accounts. They wanted to do a tax deferred strategy. And we found a strategy using a hedge fund which would generate losses for him. Income tax losses, and we use those to create a 10-year conversion strategy. So there's a lot possible out here, Derek, from a tax perspective to work on tax-deferred retirement accounts.
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21: 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Now to the Beltway on the Interloop. In Catonsville, traffic is slow from Frederick Road to Security Boulevard. Towson Interloop is stop and go from York Road to Paring Parkway. Flipping over to the Outer Loop in Woodlawn, slow between Security Boulevard and Baltimore National Pike. And in Arbutus, the Outer Loop is jammed up between 95 and the Camp Mead Road exit. 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
9: Welcome back in. This is Safe Retirement Solutions, and that's that fun time of the show here where we're going to get to your questions, mailbag questions here, and the best way to ask these is just to reach out to the team yourself. 410-266-1120. You can leave a voicemail. You can even text that number. And let's start with our first question. It comes from Louie in North Beach. I've owned my own business for 25 years. I'm still going strong and want to keep going for another 10 years or so, but what might I consider for helping plan my retirement exit strategy?
6: I would argue that your retirement exit strategy should begin years before you actually want to leave. So having a 10-year runway is a tremendous advantage. Your business may be one of your largest assets, but unlike a 401k, you can't simply decide one day that you're going to retire and expect to turn on the cash at full value. You know, you never know what valuation you're going to get at that time. So the first step in determining whether you is what you want ultimately to happen. Do you want to sell to an outside buyer, transfer the company to children, key employees, bring in a partner, retain ownership, get private equity? What is it that you want? Each path requires a very different strategy. And starting early gives you time to make the business more valuable and transferable.
14: Another thing is that it's important to focus on making the company less dependent on you personally. This can mean developing a strong management team, documenting processes, diversifying customers and revenue sources, cleaning up financial statements, and establishing systems that allow the business to operate without you. A buyer generally isn't just buying today's profits. They're buying confident that those profits can continue after you've left. We would also coordinate the business strategy with your personal retirement plan. So what is the business realistically worth? How much do you need from a sale to fund retirement? What other retirement assets and income sources do you have? And more importantly, what might taxes do to the amount you actually walk away with? These questions should be addressed well before a transaction, working with your financial advisor, CPA, business valuation professional, or attorney.
6: You have something extremely valuable. Time to build your exit instead of simply reacting when you're ready to retire. We work all the time with business owners, and we even have some consultants who will work with your business to create it, bring it up to value over the next several years so that it is transferable at the best possible value. And we can also put into place systems whereby if there is some reason for an involuntary transfer, things are taken care of.
9: All right. Our next question comes from Linda in Ellicott City. One of our neighbors just admitted they fell for a scam and lost a few $1,000s. It has me on high alert right now. How do I help make sure I don't become a victim of a scam?
14: You know, that's a great question, Linda. Unfortunately, financial scams have become increasingly sophisticated, and they're not just targeting people who aren't financially savvy. Scammers deliberately create a sense of urgency or fear. Something like, your bank account has been compromised, a family member is in trouble, you owe money, and you need to act immediately. That pressure is often the first warning sign. One of the best protections is to create a simple rule for yourself. Never make a financial decision based on an unexpected phone call, text, or email. Don't provide passwords, verification codes, social security numbers, or banking information. And don't move money because someone contacts you and tells you it's necessary. Hang up and independently contact the bank, financial institution, family member, or government agency using a phone number that you already know or obtain from an official source.
6: Yeah, and I would also encourage families to establish a second set of eyes for you, like for any kind of unusual financial decision. If someone asks you to wire money, purchase gift cards, send cryptocurrency, or transfer assets to protect them, stop and speak with someone you trust, your spouse, an adult friend, your financial advisor, your CPA. A legitimate opportunity or a financial institution will generally give you time to verify what's happening. Technology can also help. It can work both ways, but it can really help. Using strong, unique passwords, enable multi-factor authentication, monitor your accounts, credit reports, and set up transaction alerts whenever available. Perhaps the most powerful defense is simply slowing down. Scammers want you emotional and moving quickly, and your advantage is time. If something doesn't feel right, stop it, verify it, independently ask for help, and don't send a single dollar till you're 100% sure.
9: Yeah, that sense of urgency is really a big one there. You'll see that a lot. I remember my grandfather got into some, or nearly ran into some trouble here. He got a call from somebody saying they were my sister and they were in a jail in Mexico and they needed them to send a bunch of gift cards from Best Buy. And that should be another kind of red flag there. Like, why would they want gift cards? Because it's untraceable, right? So, just feel free to call, like, you know, hang up, make up an excuse. Hey, like, I really got to go to the bathroom, right? Hang up, call the person that's kind of in question here. You can even call somebody like Paresh and Shamik, and they can help you verify it too. And that's as well where we're having somebody like a financial advisor to help monitor some of your different accounts and kind of keep an eye on things and try to avoid this for you can be helpful too. 410-266-1120 to get a hold of the team. Okay, next question comes from Nick in Towson. My mom is no longer interested in living in some sort of assisted living facility. She wants to stay home as long as possible, so she isn't around too many other people regularly. I'm able to take care of her, and I'm happy to do it. Should she go ahead and cancel her long-term care insurance policy, or should we have to have her keep it a little longer just in case it doesn't work out for me to care for her?
6: Thank you, Nick, for the question, and I would just say one thing. Be very cautious about canceling any policy that has been in existence for some time. Because there may be some advantages like home care benefits, which you may lose out on. Many long-term policies can provide benefits for qualifying care received at home, not just in assisted living facilities or nursing home. So before you make any decision, pull out the actual policy, review what it covers. Does it cover home health care, personal care, caregiver services? What triggers eligibility for benefits? Is there an elimination period? Maybe you've already gone past the elimination period and now you don't need to do it again. you also want to understand the current premium and whether there are options to reduce coverage rather than canceling it entirely if affordability is the concern.
14: Yeah, I also want to touch on the personal side. You know, I would think carefully about the burden that you're agreeing to take on. I mean, you're happy to care for her today, and that's wonderful. But circumstances can change. Her needs could become more significant. You could have changes in your own health or family responsibilities. Or she could even eventually require professional assistance while remaining at home. The policy could help provide resources so that caring for mom doesn't have to entirely fall on you. And once an older policy is canceled, getting comparable coverage again may be difficult, expensive, or impossible depending on her health and age. So before giving up a benefit she's already paid for over many years, I would have the policy professionally reviewed and compare the cost of keeping it with the benefits it could potentially provide. I'm not going to say that the objective is to keep the policy forever at any cost. It's to make an informed decision on what the policy actually provides and how it fits into mom's overall financial and care plan. Canceling coverage is generally irreversible, so this is one decision where I would want all the facts before making the call.
9: Okay, last question here comes from Todd in Baltimore. Our daughter has a dream of starting her own business, but she needs help with the startup costs. She asked us for a $20,000 loan to get her started. Her plans look solid, but there are no guarantees she can pay us back if her business fails. Should we still lend her the money?
14: That's a great question again. And this is one of those situations where the financial decision and the family decision are very closely connected. The first question I would ask isn't whether your daughter's business will succeed. Nobody can guarantee that. It's whether you can afford to lose the entire $20,000 without it affecting your own retirement or creating financial stress. If the answer is no, I would be very cautious about making the loan. If you can afford it, then decide whether this is truly a loan or a gift. If it's a loan, treat it like one. Put the amount, interest rate, repayment schedule, and what happens if payments can't be made in writing. Depending on the circumstances, there can also be tax considerations. So I would coordinate the arrangement with your CPA and, where appropriate, an attorney.
6: Ask yourself, what happens if the business fails and she can't repay you? Would you be financially okay? Would you be emotionally okay? You don't want a $20,000 business loan to become a source of resentment that damages a relationship that's far more worthy than money. I mean, you should also look from the fact that, well, if this child got $20,000, what happens if you don't get the money back? What about the benefit to the other children, you know? So you may want to consider alternatives. Perhaps you provide a smaller amount, fund the business in stages as certain milestones are reached, or combine a smaller gift with a loan. That allows you to support her dreams without taking on more risk than your financial plan can comfortably absorb. I always remind parents that you can help your children without jeopardizing your own retirement. Before writing the check, we'd run the numbers and see what $20,000 means to your long-term plan. And if you can afford to never see that money again and still be financially secure, then you can take the decision based on your family value rather than financial necessity.
9: Key there, though, is to plan. All you got to do is call the number, 410-266-1120, 410-266-1120. And that'll do it for this week's episode of Safe Retirement Solutions. For Paresh and Shamik, thank you guys so much. Have a great rest of your week.
6: Thank you.
1: 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It is not intended to be used as the sole basis for financial decisions, nor should it be construed as advice designed to meet the particular needs of an individual situation.
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2: 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News this hour from Town Hall. I'm Keith Peters in Washington. 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
3: Digital tools can track locations, collect data on how long it takes to perform a task, and access smartphone and laptop cameras. The trend is raising concern about how much privacy employees have given up, especially with more people working from home. Some employers use these tools transparently, but others do not. In some states, laws require employers to notify workers if they're being monitored. Experts recommend learning the types of data your organization collects. They also advise not using work devices for personal matters to protect your privacy. I'm Lisa Dwyer.
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0: I'm Julie Walker.
1: The Trump administration is increasing pressure on the island of Cuba by imposing more economic penalties on industries in that heavily sanctioned socialist country. On Wall Street, a rough day as the Dow is down by 703 points, the Nasdaq dropping 263, with the S&P 500 index lower by 66 points. More at townhall.com.
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1: Candidates are staking out their positions on AI data centers ahead of the November midterms. Correspondent Bob Agnew reports.
3: Critics of data centers popping up around the country complain they amount to unsightly intrusions into communities, damage the environment, and suck up more than their share of electricity. Supporters, including President Trump, stress their economic benefits and central role in the AI revolution. Many Republicans side with the president, but candidates of all stripes are tailoring their messages to court data wary voters. The centers of a hot political issue in key states including Virginia, Texas, Ohio, and Florida. Bob Agnew reporting.
1: Communities still recovering from last weekend's hurricane in Hawaii could get pounded again in coming days from another tropical system gaining strength over warm Pacific waters. Hurricane Layla tore roofs off houses and left many households without electricity. News and analysis at townhall.com. From Washington, I'm Keith Peters. Business reporter Alex Vega reports on the current mortgage rates.
4: Mortgage buyer Freddie Mac says the average rate on a 30-year mortgage fell this week to 6.65%. This is the second straight weekly drop. Even so, the average rate remains elevated compared to a year ago when it was at 6.58%. Despite the recent pullback, mortgage rates have been mostly rising this year, limiting home buyers' purchasing power. Elevated rates can lead prospective home shoppers to delay buying a home, one reason U.S. home sales have been sluggish this year. I'm Alex Vega.
1: The attorney for a Texas teenager convicted of fatally stabbing a track athlete during a high school meet has told a judge he deserves a new trial because the court wrongly limited access to earlier proceedings. A judge is considering Thursday whether to grant Texas teen Carmelo Anthony a new trial following his murder conviction and the killing of a 17-year-old athlete. More on these stories at townhall.com.
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6: Your Weather Authority forecast. Overnight, a few clouds are possible with temperatures dropping to the mid-60s. Tomorrow will stay dry with high temperatures reaching the upper 70s and low 80s. We'll have a mix of sunshine and clouds. Rain returns on Saturday with storms also possible. Highs reach the low 80s. An isolated storm is possible on Sunday, but the day won't be a washout. It looks great on Monday and Tuesday with dry weather and highs in the low 80s. Storms return on Wednesday. From the Weather Authority Storm Center, meteorologist Jasmine Lomax for Talk Radio 680 WCBM.
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0: Ready to break the narrative? 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
1: The Alex Marlow Show. I'm glad you're here. We got a hot show for you today. We're going to get to know Angie Nixon a little bit, the latest DSA star. I've got some more clips that some I grabbed yesterday, some I grabbed this morning. We've got a lot of highlights, but mostly lowlights, about what her background is. We're also going to talk a little bit about the latest hysteria. I woke up today to all sorts of doom mongering that Scott Bessent's bond rescue has flopped. I will break down why this is entirely not unprecedented and is just merely the latest Dem hysteria. The other Dem hysteria that's going on is that Trump has got a beautiful young aide named Natalie Harp who types out emails for him and types out tweets for him. And that's also a scandal. I'll break more of that down as well. But first, we get some breaking news. We get some exciting breaking news here. The FBI has confiscated Eric Swalwell's electronic devices in dramatic fashion at an airport. So they got a sexual harassment probe going on with Swalwell for all manner of things. And we learned earlier in the week that he really did sleep with the Chinese spy Fang Fang. That was not just some rumor that you heard on talk radio. But how do you get the nickname Fang if you already have the name Fang? That's interesting. My dad, I think, was a played third base. Platooning, I think, his sophomore year with a guy named Francis on back at Lynbrook High School 50-odd years ago. So, but I got to say, Fang Fang, quite a name there. Also a Chinese spy, by the way. You guys knew that. And Swalwell did go to bed with her. Swalwell, just a stand-up citizen. And now he's under investigation for sexual misconduct. And agents executed a search warrant and seized his cell phone, other electronic devices. This is part of the federal criminal investigation that's ongoing. And there's also things that were other piece of evidence were also taken from the scene, according to the reports that we've got at Breitbart News right now. And Swalwell, as we know, 45, facing multiple sexual assaults from at least four different women. One former staffer did use the R word, saying that he raped her in 2019 and again in 2024 while she was too intoxicated to consent. Now, that doesn't sound like the Swalwell I know. Or does it? It is always the people you most expect, guys. I've been saying this. So this is something that we're going to get more information as time goes on. But with the latest revelations with Chinese spy Christine Fang, how do you get from Christine to Fang? If your last name is Fang, then where do you go from Christine to Fang? Someone explain that to me. Aloha to AlexMarlow.com. Let's get some audience participation. That's the burning question of today. How did Fang Fang get the nickname Fang? So Swalwell has denied wrongdoing. He also cooperated, which is interesting because which is the right move. I always recommend this to everyone. If you have any legal jeopardy whatsoever, you have to cooperate. It's the best case scenario for you. Generally involves cooperating with law enforcement. But it just, again, I don't know if he knew it was coming. Maybe he knew some bad stuff were coming and that's why he was as cooperative as he was. All right. Next agenda item that I will get to with all of you is I want you to get to know Angie Nixon a little bit more because this is a individual who is one of the true radicals. And we've been thinking a lot about this and you guys have heard me doing the ads, for Charlie Kirk and the documentary we've got coming out on him. Can you hear me now? And, she was one of the people who objected to acknowledging Charlie Kirk and to trying to make it so that his memory is respected. She was objecting to moments of silence for him, calling him a racist, all sorts of different things like that. And it goes through a laundry list of her positions where she is for Medicare for All, which is single payer healthcare, which I've been saying on the show is a un-American position because it involves having no freedom. We are so far away from if you like your doctor, you can keep your doctor. That is a thing of a bygone era of Democrat politics. Just the thought that Obama would be somewhat of a moderate in these modern times, one of the most radical presidents we ever had in terms of moving the country in a leftward direction. And still a lot of these ideas where she wants the government to pay for your dental care. So this is something that's in common with my Karen Bass. Remember, she wants the crackheads to get the new teeth. So that's where this is going. If your teeth rot out of your head, because you've been doing too much crack and eating too many junk food, not having a balanced diet, then she wants the government to pay for your new teeth. So that's one of her positions. She wants a rent freeze and stabilization and eviction moratoriums. So cap on rent throughout the country. It's one of her things. So it boggles the mind to think about how we would function if people never had to have any rent increases whatsoever, because the landlords would not be able to keep up with the cost of living, and then they would all go out of business. And then I guess the plan would be eventually you communist housing, because things would fall into disrepair. And I guess that's the math, right, on it? If you have rent freezes, rent stabilization, no eviction, you can't evict people, they don't pay their rent. And so that means people can just squat in houses and there's no recourse for the landlords. It's a lawless society. This is trying to help the criminals and the least productive people. She wants to abolish ICE. She wants free universal child care, so pre-K. So what this would do is it's just more government indoctrination. The schools can't do well from K to 12, so she wants it to be start at 4 years old, 3 years old. She wants a $25 federal minimum wage. It just, this is conservative talk radio, so I know there's no one in the audience who is not aware of the fact that this is just basic economics, that if you have a high minimum wage, then this is not the type of job you should really be supporting a family on. And the way markets work is that you're paying above market rates, then it's just going to put so many people out of business if you enforce this. This was an open secret when I was in the Bay Area and I worked at a minimum wage job in a restaurant where you also got tips and the tips were very good. But the second the minimum wage would go up, then people start losing shifts and losing jobs. It would happen all the time. Minimum wage is up again. Couple guys get fired. That's what happens because they can't afford to pay it because the margins are too low in too many businesses to afford $25 an hour. She thinks Israel and Palestine, she says that there's a genocide going on. She doesn't even acknowledge Israel's existence. She calls Netanyahu a war criminal. She's a big cut down policing, if not abolishing policing. She wants to end mass incarceration. So I want to be specific. So it's not just ending jails, but she does want to end mass incarceration. So that means she basically wants a bunch of criminals flooding out on the streets. Of course, she wants a wealth tax on billionaires, which is commonplace, I think, across the board. The list goes on and on and on. And she's the person who's running for the Senate in Florida and got the nomination in pretty dramatic fashion. Let's start playing some cuts from her. Why don't we start with her being fired up to face Ashley Moody. Let's play cut 8, please.
2: It's about the most basic rights that people here in the state need. They need housing. Right now here in our state, it costs over 18% of the national average to rent a home or to rent an apartment here. Ooh. People are paying 300 more times for property insurance here in the state of Florida. We witnessed Ashley Moody fail to extend the ACA subsidies, which caused nearly 300,000 people to be knocked off of the Affordable Care Act rolls. She doesn't care about anyone but herself. And also, she did that because her campaign donors are health insurance companies. And so I look forward, Ashley Moody, to taking you on and to whooping you in November, and you will be calling me your senator.
1: It's just amazing that you just use the violent rhetoric nonstop. Are you going to whoop people? I know that she's trying to pander to certain people, and I understand that politically, but hey, can we get past this? Can we just stop where we disagree, and then we have to beat you up? We have to maybe shoot you in the ear or something? Like, is that what we have to do? There's just too many people, and it's funny because she uses that rhetoric. Here is her quote when Rick Scott and Jimmy Patronis introduced resolutions honoring Charlie Kirk in Florida. It's beyond disrespectful to introduce resolutions honoring Charlie Kirk. That man said some of the most hateful things about black people and cloaked it in scripture. All that's completely false. If you support this, you're a tool of white supremacy, and I did not stutter. She called Kirk homophobic, anti-Semitic, misogynistic, and the list goes on and on. She literally said, and the list goes on and on. So that's a straight Hillary Clinton quote, like the Dennis Prager classic, homophobic, Islamophobic, xenophobic, you name it. That's who she's channeling, her inner Hillary. So is Florida, which is seeing a huge influx in people who are moving there, a lot of them I think are moving there specifically for conservative politics, could they get behind this person? Or could this become a moment where we are able to isolate an individual political opponent and exemplify all of the faults of the DSA via this one individual? I got more clips when we come back, but first I want to tell you about how this summer marks 3 years since the Dobbs decision. Since then, the total number of abortions each year has only increased. With greater access to telehealth and abortion pills in the mail, the fact is that both of these avenues for abortion are now cheaper. And this makes it so that medication abortions account for more than 60% of all abortions. That number is only going up, and it's not going to stop. And that's why we need preborn. Preborn gives ultrasounds to girls and women. 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
7: All right, we're spending some time with that Angie Nixon, who is the new nominee for the Democrats in Florida, who beat Alexander Vindman, who's one of the stars of the impeachment hoax against President Trump. Spending a little time getting to know some of her radical policies. I went through a laundry list in the last segment, but I think it's important to hear her in her own words and see the type of tactics she brings forward, which is why she just ran such an infectious campaign. I played this yesterday, but I got to show you cut 7 again quickly. This is her storming the Florida Senate, state Senate floor with a bullhorn. Cut 7, guys. So this is, you gotta know that someone who can do that is not have a hard wiring. That's a lot like you and I. Just the idea that, because you can't hear what she's saying. All it does is it creates the image that she's very outraged, that she's a caricature of a outraged individual. And that is what she thinks is politically appealing. And it absolutely is right now. People like to see that I'm outraged, I'm mad as heck, and I can't take it anymore. But what does she really believe? Let's play cut 6.
8: Everything wasn't equal because women have still been getting paid 80 something cents on the dollar of a white man. And so you definitely just have to work to level the playing field, and you gotta get these, you gotta close these corporate tax loopholes. You have to put the DEI policies back in place.
9: Yo, God forbid, it's worse than some curse words these days.
8: Right. And then you actually have to just make sure that you are passing policies that work to level the playing field.
7: She's talking about race-based preferencing. She's talking about massive socialism, massive wealth redistribution. And the question I always ask, and that was a great poll from my guys at Breitbart who found that one. I just love these podcasters who think that they're podcasting in obscurity, and then we just can unearth these clips and then get content out of it. Because you really see that this is someone who wants race-based preferencing, which is racism. They want wealth redistribution based off of race. I just always ask, how is this going? We've gone down the DEI route for a long time. Are race relations improving? Are things improving for the minority groups that they're designed to help? She's also someone who talks about the school to prison pipeline a lot, which is how there's black people don't do as well in school, then they end up going to prison more often, and suggesting that there's some sort of a intentional societal way of getting black people into prison. You know, Tom Sowell has written and talked about this a lot, and he thinks actually the solution isn't coddling and trying to obscure some of the wrongs that young black people do, it's actually being tougher on them. It's more discipline is actually the way to interrupt the school to prison pipeline. Do you think she's ever going to say that? Of course not, because it's all a pander and it's all about trying to undermine white people in general. And that is just a real reality that we're seeing on the Democrat left, is that I'm interested to see all of the white people that they're going to take out, because a lot of this really does come down to white people are doing a bad job with this country. So, all right, let's play some more. I got a little bit more of Nixon. Let's do cut 20, please.
10: Would you support cutting off military and economic aid to Israel?
11: At this time, I believe what's happening over in Israel and in Palestine is not good for Israelis or Palestinians. And I believe that Netanyahu is a war criminal who needs to answer to his crimes. And I do not support sending any money or any weapons to Israel at this moment. No, I don't.
7: All right. Well, at least we know where she stands. At least they speak plainly, which is really what's interesting to me about all this right now, is that we all knew a lot of these Democrats believe this stuff. They harbor these thoughts, but they've never been so overt about it. They've never been so open about it. And that's what we're seeing from so many top Democrats running right now. Let's play cut 12, everyone.
12: So the two things that we're famous for is our commitment to a program and our hatred of the United States Constitution. And what the program does is it gives us a roadmap to revolution, and it gives us the obstacle that we finally will have to get over to have a revolution, which is the United States Constitution, the basis of the United States government. And what the minimum maximum program specifically, what that format specifically gives us is that roadmap. It gives us the minimum circumstances under which we would be able to take power and govern, and it gives us the maximum program, which is the goals that we're actually aiming for.
7: That's a DSA committee, and they're meeting, and they're saying flat out, we have hatred of the United States Constitution, which they regard as an obstacle that needs to get over in order to have a revolution. So a nice poll from Natalie Winters, another Harvard Westlake alumnus here out in L.A. So good catch there. They're saying who they are. We need to believe them. More evidence when we come back on the Alex Morlow Show.

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11: With SRN News, I'm Keith Peters in Washington. Investigators are seeking to interview law enforcement officials in connection with the FBI search of Donald Trump's Mar-a-Lago estate as part of a Florida-based inquiry aimed to establish a conspiracy against the Republican president. That's according to multiple people familiar with the matter who spoke on the condition of anonymity on Thursday. The Trump administration is increasing pressure on Cuba by imposing more economic penalties on industries in the heavily sanctioned socialist country. The Treasury and State Department announced Thursday they're leveling new sanctions on 9 state-owned mining, metal, and construction companies. On Wall Street, the Dow down by 703 points, the NASDAQ dropping 263, with the S&P 500 lower by 66. More details at SRNNews.com.
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0: The Alex Marlowe Show. We're going through some DSA stuff. I'm going to get to that very odd Treasury bond news story that is getting hyped all over the establishment press today. They keep looking for the latest hysterias to try to distract from anything productive in the agenda. But we got some cuts here of our favorite DSA and DSA adjacent candidates admitting really where they stand in a way that we've never seen before. This has been a huge benefit of this primary season, is the Democrats just exposing themselves for being true radicals. This is James Tallarico. This came up. This somehow averted my attention, though. This was a week ago. This was on the Breakfast Club podcast, which is a famous radio show based out of New York that gets a lot of syndication. Let's play cut 16, please, guys.
1: In Texas, we see what happened with Carmelo Anthony, and you said it was a tragedy.
2: Yeah.
1: What did you mean by that?
2: Well, I've done a lot of work in the State House on justice reform, and right now we've got a system that doesn't serve all Americans equally, and we know that black Texans have been have not gotten the justice they deserve in many cases. And, you know, I'm not an expert on this particular case, but I know that there were no black members of the jury. And to me, that's the only evidence you need to really prove that this system is not working for black Texans.
0: He's a sick freak. And if you didn't need to know, if this isn't evidence enough, just know he does eat barbecue with a napkin wrapped around the meat. So just saying, we know this guy's a freak, but Carmelo Anthony stabbed a 17-year-old named Austin Metcalf in the chest in cold blood in front of a bunch of people, killed him, murdered him for no reason whatsoever. And he said, well, there were no black jurors. There were minorities on the jury, but I guess not enough black people, black representation on the jury. Thus, we should discount the whole thing. This is a sick attitude, and there's so many people in this country that have it. Once I'm done here, I'm going to podcast with Emma Jo Morris, as I do just about every week. And one of the things we're going to get into more is the Lindsey Clancy story. I'm not going to dwell on it a lot now, but the Frontlines program, which Turning Point USA runs, they got a image of all of these women dressed in pink siding with this woman who murdered her children with an exercise band and admitted it. Her own legal team says she did it. And all of these people are siding with her, because even if you are want to raise awareness of postpartum depression, we're going to go as far as legitimizing mass murder, literally three people. So I got another one of Abdul El Sayed. He wants more public control of private companies. Let's play 14.
3: Public ownership models, like the one Bernie introduced?
4: So I want to actually take it a step further.
3: Okay.
4: I agree that we need public ownership, but I also agree that we need some system of public control.
3: Yeah.
4: Like, what is the point of democracy if it's not to protect us from existential risk?
5: Yeah.
4: And right now, there is no regulation. And so I just think it's really important for us to be thinking, what is democratic control over this industry? What does it look like? And I'm not the only one to say, I'm like, Dario Amodei, who's the CEO of Anthropic, kind of came to the conclusion himself that at some point we're going to need public ownership of this because it's just too big and just too dangerous. And so, you know, whether that means like public representation on boards or a public oversight body over all of these corporations.
0: So we're talking about government taking control over private companies. And it was sort of a mealy-mouthed way of putting it, because you can't say that directly, but that's what he wants. He wants public control over private companies. This is the end of the American value system if these guys get power. To the number, all of their top ideas in the DSA go directly against the Constitution. And then they have this meeting and they say flat out, we hate the Constitution. And then they come out and go against the Declaration of Independence, talk about how we should have liberty to have our own businesses in this country. What's made America thrive more than the liberty to create businesses? What could be better than that? I'll give, after the break, I'll talk to you about a massive breakthrough in cancer vaccinations. And I'll talk to you a little bit about that later. But all this stuff is the product of a market system, a market-based system. So definitely worth pointing out that this is very open about what they're all about, is trying to get to government control. Let's play cut five. One more, Saeed. This one was irresistible, please.
6: You know, Jesus, peace and blessings be upon him, was considered radical in his time too. And there is a radical nature to being willing to stand forthright in a time of corruption. And it's important for all of us to realize that popularity and zeitgeist don't make truth. It is important to me to recognize that in this time where greed and self-promotion and self-adoration have become normal, maybe empathy and maybe kindness and maybe righteous indignation at the indignities that folks are forced to bear become radical, but they become all the more important.
0: This guy's losing me, but I definitely got that he's comparing himself to Jesus. I definitely got that I'm acting like Jesus, even though he would be a Muslim senator and definitely has a lot of Sharia adjacent values. And I noted on the show yesterday, his parents working for a terrorist connected entity, or at least one of his parents. So scary stuff out there. And he's got the eye of the tiger. He will run for president if he wins, and he is winning in some of the polls. Now, do I trust the polls? I don't know if I trust the polls. But just know that people find the high energy, the online attitude, the nice smile, they all find that contagious. And there's a lot to American politics. A lot of people don't think a lot like you and I do. That's why we need to continue to field the best possible candidates. Darlene Graham Nordone, she's gone by Nordone her whole life, but is inherited a Senate seat from Lindsey Graham. She's a actual U.S. senator right now. And she does not understand Taiwan and China. And it's just worth pointing out that we need to get the best candidates in there. She caught up with Sean Hannity to discuss her ignorance on national security, foreign policy issues. I got a cut of this. Cut 10, please.
5: I tripped up on one question last night regarding Taiwan. But, you know, I've said many times, I'm not a politician, certainly not a career politician. I don't speak politician. You know, I was just honest, and I think that's kind of a foreign concept. But I talked to several people today. I traveled around the state, and they said, you know, we appreciated the fact that you were honest. And I did say several times that, you know, China is our enemy. Our military and economic threat to the United States. Of course, Taiwan is our friend.
0: Just way too much talking. I was ignorant of it. I made a mistake. I'm going to get coached up. It just, I don't speak politician. She doesn't understand that Taiwan is essential to American progress at the moment because they've basically a global monopoly on a lot of chip production. And they're important allies to us. And China's got designs with their one China policy of reincorporating Taiwan into mainland China the way they recently did with Hong Kong. And that's a national security threat for us. It's potentially one of the biggest things that's looming large over us at the moment. And she's just completely ignorant on it. So really important to note this. There's a guy named Ralph Norman who's running against her in this primary who just seems like a good guy. He's been very communicative with us at Breitbart. And he's made some mistakes, I think, over the years. But it, overall, just seems like a pretty solid guy and a better alternative to whatever this is. So we don't like nepotism in this country. We don't like the idea of inheriting Senate seats. And if you are ignorant on the basic issues, you don't get elected for 6 years. At least that's not my viewpoint. I think that's very important to point that out because there are existential crises that we are facing, and you need to have a basic literacy and fluency to discuss them if you should be in the Senate. That's just my take. But we also have a media that is trying to get us to focus on everything other than the most important things that are going on. The left is still on this Natalie Harp thing where this young woman who hasn't harmed a fly, as far as we can tell, who helps Trump out with his media liaisoning. The left is really trying to act like that this is just some sort of an outrage that she works for President Trump, to the point where John Ossoff, as we played earlier in the week on the show, suggested that basically they're having some sort of a sexual relationship, which there's no evidence of that whatsoever, and he's implying it, which is just which would be an extramarital affair, of course, and he's 45 years older than she is. And that's what's being implied by a seated U.S. senator, and the media is loving this. Let's play cut 11, please. This is Maggie Haberman from the New York Times, also CNN. Cut 11, please.
7: She doesn't provide him with his national security briefing, the presidential daily brief. She is not the White House staff secretary, which is supposed to be the last step for paper flow. She's not the press secretary from whom certain media requests are supposed to come. She is a channel by which, as you said, foreign leaders try to reach him if they can't some other way. She has a channel by which he reaches people he sees on television, who he likes what they are saying, or that he will just send out notes to. She is with him so much of the day during those meetings, and she is talking to him throughout the evening about social media posts.
0: That's her job. She's basically a really, really good high-end secretary. I mean, that's kind of the job that she's got, and that's the role. She works for President Trump. I've never seen anything like this in my life where they've just picked on this one person and basically accusing her of the crime of working for Trump. It's a really interesting addition because we've also had the crime of, you know, being Trump. That was always, that was a crime for a while. I wrote a whole book about that. Just existing as a Trump is, they tried to make that illegal for a long time. And now it's working for Trump. And this is the whole thing. This is the headache of going into the administration. It's important to note this because this is part of what the left is doing to try to make it so that we do not have a bench. We do not have people. We don't have a farm system because they make it so miserable just to be in proximity. If you're in proximity to your boss, if your boss happens to be Donald Trump or any Trump, then they're going to scandalize you. They're going to try to pick apart your entire life. They're going to drop you into a hot cauldron for what? Because you wanted to work for the President of the United States. Erin Burnett, which is another CNN show, actually trotted out Natalie Harp's brother, who is a liberal, and then repeated the story that Harp apparently got into a SUV in the trunk. Like, this is some sort of an outrage. Could there have been seats in the trunk? Maybe someone didn't see it properly. You try to find scandals out of everything other than the fact that, you know, we've got a group of people who keep getting nominated by Democrats who are pro-transient of the kids. I played the clip, I'm not going to play it again today, of Angie Nixon, of her saying that she brings her kids to the drag shows, and there's nothing sexual about it, and she loves it. She loves the drag shows. That's what she's all about. She thinks it's a good thing to have children being brought to watch people play out their autogynephilia obsessions, where they get sexual perversion and they get self-aggrandizement from posing as the opposite sex in front of children. And they love it. They love this stuff. That's who they are elevating right now. And we're told that it's scandalous that Natalie Harp is his, basically his personal assistant. She's now all of a sudden the gatekeeper. She's the, I think Greg put it, that she's Trump's Kissinger now. It's a sad moment that we're witnessing this, but we have to weaponize it. We have to use this as a opportunity to beat back the left. The media bias is never been worse. They've learned no lessons of the past, and we need to enforce and insist on it all the time. All right. Does God still speak today? And how do we know when a prophetic message is actually from him? Just 2 weeks before his tragic assassination, Charlie Kirk sat down for one of his final interviews to explore those questions. And that conversation became the foundation for Can You Hear Me Now? It's a provocative new documentary from director Matthew Thayer, examines prophecy through the lens of scripture, history, politics, and science. And what I appreciate about it the most is that the film doesn't simply tell you what to think. It gives you the evidence and challenges you to think and wrestle with these questions for yourself. In faith, biblical truth, and the direction of our culture, if all that matters to you, I think this film is going to be worth a watch. In fact, I know it's going to be worth a watch. You can pre-order Can You Hear Me Now right now at salemnow.com. You go to salemnow.com, you get a free DVD. Also, you can go to canyouhearmenowfilm.com. Watch it and ask yourself, can you hear him now?

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1: Here's something most people don't know. When Warren Buffett was just 13 years old, he didn't put his money into a savings account. While other kids were earning next to nothing at local banks, Buffett put $114 into a little-known investment. Today, that $114 would be worth over $15 million. And it wasn't a risky trade. It wasn't even insider knowledge. It was an account that's been around since 1888. And over the last 25 years, it's averaged 29% a year. 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If you'd like to see what some investors call the 29% account, go now to account29.com. That's account, the numbers 29.com. 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
13: All right. One of the, thanks to the team. Greg Evan, Sean McConnell, Roger Wicker Jr., Rick Locke, Garrett Shally, Matt Sibyl, Ricky Lopez, Misty Callahan, John Cassio, and Daniel West all do amazing jobs on the show. One of the hottest items going on right now is these treasury yields that have rebounded, wiping out a decline following Scott Bessent's intervention, which is being framed as some sort of a radical new thing. But this is just the latest hysteria that we're seeing. The treasury did not expand its entire buyback program the way the media is framing it. It's raised the maximum for 7 scheduled long bond operations from $2 billion to $4 billion and added almost $14 billion in a roughly $32 trillion market. So this is a fractional, marginal stuff. This is ridiculously small compared to the size of the market, and yet this is being framed up by the media as some sort of a scandal. This is basically a trade-in program. Treasury buys older, thinly traded bonds and finances. That they purchase it through continuing in issuance of newer and more liquid securities, and the overall debt is essentially unchanged. So this is all pretty basic stuff that's been done for a very long time. Janet Yellen did stuff like this. Older bonds become less liquid because trading migrates to each newly issued benchmark. So less than 4% of outstanding treasuries account for around 65% of daily trading. So you guys get that? So we trade the new stuff, we trade the fresh stuff, and then we don't trade the old stuff. So it's not quantitative easing, or which is money printing, which is the way a lot of the media wants to frame this. And the Federal Reserve can create reserves to buy bonds. The Treasury cannot, the Treasury can't do that. So it's the Federal Reserve that does that, that creates these reserves to buy the bonds. The Treasury has to finance its buybacks with cash receipts or other debt issuance. So the timing, all this suggests that Bessent wanted to calm the long end of this. But the mechanics did not indicate that any sort of a bond market crisis that's happening. So basically the Treasury expanded the program because investors were offering tens of billions of dollars of older bonds into operations capped at just $2 billion. So this is really small, really marginal, and yet this is just hysterical headlines nonstop. And, we're talking about a few billion dollars. So they're back on the thing in the media where they keep trying to focus on the most hysterical thing they possibly can and try to gin up some sort of a new thing to distract from the fact that really the story of the year right now is this radical departure from a moderate Democrat party, which has never been that moderate, to this DSA stuff where they're for the transing of the kids, they're for seizing the means of production. Let me give you an update on what's going on in the Mamdani's New York right now. This is the lead official for Mamdani's New York City groceries. Cut 13, please.
2: The goals of these locations, not just here in East Harlem, but, you know, any borough location, is to be complementary to the neighborhood and really, you know, rising tides, right? We can all cooperate and work together in a meaningful way.
5: Do you mind, what is the, I've heard that term from EDC officials, that these are meant to be complementary. What does that mean? What does that complementary mean in terms of policy, operations, and things like that?
2: Yeah, I think we're, you know, as an agency, looking at a number of different complementary, you know, policies and programs, grants, incentives that can come alongside these grocery stores to support other, you know, local independent businesses that are in the neighborhoods. We're going to continue to listen, and we're going to continue to engage. And I'll be, you know, alongside the operator as our partner.
13: So flat out, pointing out that the government's going to have even further interventions to give grants to local grocers in fear of competition. The socialist experiment really marches on in a major way, and we got to think about what are the downstream consequences of this. And I look at this, we get this major update yesterday from Merck, and it's also a combo with Moderna worked on this as well. But there is a cancer vaccine that's in the works. I will tell you, Mrs. Dr. Marlowe, practicing cancer doctor, oncologist, was pretty excited about this, because with this new vaccine, it's an mRNA vaccine. Those of you who think that's a swear word, if we're going to be stopping cancers, we're going to be using mRNA vaccines. So those of you who felt a little hosed by the COVID vaccine, as you probably should have, just know that that technology is not slowing down anytime soon, especially if you would like to see cancer cured. So probably worth a deeper dive, maybe on a podcast. But an mRNA-based cancer therapy, when you combine it with Keytruda helps your body's immune system fight cancer cells. It's able to basically customize a vaccine for yourself to alleviate some of the common cancers that are out there. So this is something that we're looking at it for bladder cancer, endometrial cancer, certain carcinomas, breast cancer, all sorts of different things that are potentially going to be greatly reduced thanks to this advancement technology. And people are very, very excited about it. One of the biggest breakthroughs in recent times. So just think about that when you think about whether or not you might support a socialist or a friend in your life might, then who is going to do the innovation in our private sector. That's today's show. Go in peace, to love and serve the Lord. Thanks for listening and watching.
10: 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Hey, it's Scott Jennings. Our buddy Dinesh D'Souza has done it again. 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
19: News this hour from Town Hall. I'm Keith Peters in Washington. The boat pilot in a fatal New York capsizing earlier this month was in the U.S. illegally.
20: The pilot of a speedboat that capsized during a tour around the Statue of Liberty has been arrested by U.S. immigration authorities who say he was in the country illegally. The Department of Homeland Security says that Manuel Ernesto Hernandez Romana falsely claimed he was a U.S. citizen when he entered the country in 2007. He now has a pending federal criminal case in connection with the August 8th boat crash that killed an infant and her mother. Online records show that the 46-year-old citizen of El Salvador is now being held at an ICE detention facility in New Jersey. I'm Lisa Dwyer.
19: President Trump taking to his social media to announce what he calls a crushing economic operation against Iran. Correspondent Laura Winters reports.
21: President Trump announcing a new phase of financial warfare against Iran. He's calling it Economic D-Day and says any country that continues to enable the regime will face tremendous consequences. The president posting in part on his Truth Social page, "We need all of our allies to stand with the United States of America to isolate and defeat the Iran threat. These maniacs are on the ropes, and these historic measures will cripple them and their ability to project terror worldwide." Laura Winters reporting.
19: Federal agents have seized electronic devices.